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5: It's 65 degrees at 8 o'clock. Good evening. I'm Andrew Whitman, keeping an eye on MTA headquarters in Manhattan as talks between the transit agency and LIRR workers continue. Strike could happen at midnight. Officials say plans are in place if that should happen.
6: MTA and LIRR officials said late Friday afternoon that trains will not stop in place if there's no deal by the 12:01 a.m. Saturday deadline, but will finish respective routes before stopping at the end of their lines. Transit officials said anyone looking for a ride after midnight can catch shuttle buses they'll have at train stations or make other travel plans if the strike happens. Five unions representing 3,500 workers are pushing for a four-year deal, and that last year, that's the sticking point. The union's asking for 5% raises on the fourth year, while transit officials are offering 3%. Levon Putney, WOR News.
5: Authorities say they've broken up a human trafficking ring operating out of central and southern New Jersey.
7: Attorney General Jennifer Davenport says 13 New Jersey residents are under arrest and face human trafficking, racketeering, and other charges. She says the ringleaders allegedly made women engage in sex acts with others and then hand them the money they made. The ringleaders would then pay for their housing and food.
8: With the first match of the FIFA World Cup in New Jersey less than 30 days away, we are focused on stopping human trafficking and human traffickers who are looking to cash in by victimizing others.
7: Some of the human trafficking operation just busted was allegedly run out of a hotel in Maple Shade. I'm Scott Pringle, WOR News.
5: Another hung jury leading a Manhattan judge to declare another mistrial in the remaining rape case against Harvey Weinstein. An Iraqi man facing federal charges in Manhattan allegedly linked to more than a dozen reported terror attacks in Europe and Canada. New Jersey State environmental officials holding a town hall Sunday in Keyport to go over findings after at least 41 cases of cancer were found in a neighborhood near an old landfill.
9: New Jersey Environmental Protection will give their early findings on the former Aero Marine landfill, where residents spent years trying to get answers about whether contaminants at the site are sickening people who live nearby. State officials say samples could be taken within weeks and finish in 2 months after finding old testing wells at the landfill are in better condition than first thought. Residents will also get to ask questions and voice concerns at Sunday's meeting, which begins at 4:30 in the afternoon at Keyport High School. Liz Warner, WOR News.
5: Lawmakers and others in the city calling for cleaner streets after a sharp rise in complaints about dog droppings.
10: During the first 2 months of this year, New York City received 821 complaints about dog waste citywide. Officials say that's up nearly 36% in the same time frame last year. New Yorkers know the drill.
11: It's like playing hopscotch with the dog poo. It's bad.
12: All the time.
13: I saw a lot, especially in this winter with the snow and everything. I say it's ridiculous.
10: But the city council now considering a package of legislation dubbed Scoop, which aims to enhance community cleanliness by expanding access to dog poop bags, compost dog waste collected from dog runs, and strengthen enforcement in certain areas. Natalie Migliori, WOR News.
5: The Book of Mormon is returning to Broadway after a theater fire earlier this month forced the show to temporarily relocate.
9: Book of Mormon performances are set to resume Thursday, May 21st at the Eugene O'Neill Theater. This after flames broke out at the theater back on May 4th, shuttering production. The O'Neill box office, which had been temporarily relocated to the nearby August Wilson Theater, reopening, giving the first 50 people $15 tickets to select summer performances to celebrate the show's 15th anniversary. Jennifer Bolsoni, WOR News.
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15: People.
5: In sports, NBA playoffs still not clear who the Knicks will play in the Eastern Conference Finals. Cavaliers have a 3-2 lead over the Pistons. If Detroit wins that series, Knicks would open the next round on the road. If Cleveland wins, Game 1 of the East Finals would be at the Garden. Dodgers closer and former Met Edwin Diaz has been linked to a suspected illegal cockfighting ring in Puerto Rico.
16: Here's your WOR Weather Channel forecast. Warmer Saturday, fair to partly cloudy skies here tonight, mid-50s, lots of sunshine, all the way up to around 80 Saturday afternoon. Another sunny day on Sunday, and even warmer afternoon highs in the middle to upper part of the 80s. I'm meteorologist Ken Boone from the Weather Channel on 710 WOR.
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10: It's 64 degrees at 9 o'clock. Good evening. I'm Andrew Whitman. Still no word from negotiators. LIRR strike could still start at midnight.
11: MTA and LIRR officials said late Friday afternoon that trains will not stop in place if there's no deal by the 12:01 a.m. Saturday deadline, but will finish respective routes before stopping at the end of their lines. Transit officials said anyone looking for a ride after midnight can catch shuttle buses they'll have at train stations or make other travel plans if the strike happens. Five unions representing 3,500 workers are pushing for a four-year deal, and that last year, that's the sticking point. The union's asking for 5% raises on the fourth year, while transit officials are offering 3%. Levon Putney, WOR News.
10: Mayor Mamdani pitching a permanent funding stream for the city's three public library systems.
12: Mayor Mamdani says there will be nearly $32 million in new funding annually in his budget proposal for the three library systems.
13: There's nothing like the shared solitude found in our New York public libraries. Let us continue to support these spaces that bring us together, that build a city we can all enjoy.
12: Library officials say knowing there's annual guaranteed funding will help them plan ahead. The money will be used for hiring more library staff, expanding programming, and expanding hours. I'm Scott Pringle, WOR News.
10: Still no budget deal in Albany.
14: The New York State Legislature passed a 12th state budget extender as lawmakers and Governor Hochul continue to try and come to an agreement on issues. The budget was due way back on April 1st. This marks the fifth time it's late under Governor Hochul. Details are reportedly still being worked out regarding climate change laws, car insurance reform, and immigration. The extender, which keeps the government operating, runs through May 18th. Jennifer Bolsoni, WOR News.
10: PATH train service set to expand this weekend, one of the reasons officials say behind a recent fare hike.
14: Starting this weekend, the Port Authority of New York and New Jersey says PATH will operate on all four of its lines on Saturdays and Sundays from 10 a.m. to 9 p.m. The service boost follows a $430 million investment into the system and just a couple weeks after PATH raised fares by 25 cents. Officials say this is the most significant service increase for PATH in 25 years. Natalie Migliori, WOR News.
10: Going to the movies in New Jersey could soon open the door to a whole other level of fun, at least for adults.
15: A bill advancing through the assembly would let movie theaters in the state get their own type of liquor licenses to sell alcoholic drinks before, during, and after screenings. These would not count against the municipality's population-based limit of one license for every 3,000 residents, under which dine-in movie theaters, bars, and restaurants are restricted. The legislation advanced Thursday out of the Assembly Oversight Committee would allow theaters to buy liquor licenses for $210,000 or $150,000 if at least 10% of alcohol sold came from a New Jersey brewery, distillery, or winery. Liz Warner, WOR News.
10: Colorado Governor Jared Polis has granted clemency to Tina Peters, the former county clerk convicted in a 2020 election fraud scheme.
16: Tina Peters had been convicted of handing over her county's election software to a person associated with Mike Lindell, the MyPillow CEO and prominent election fraud conspiracy theorist. Governor Jared Polis calls Peters' 9-year sentence extremely unusual and lengthy, and she'll be released on parole next month. Colorado Secretary of State Jenna Griswold says the move will only embolden the election denial movement. Mike Dubusky, ABC News.
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10: In sports, NBA playoffs, still not clear who the Knicks are going to play in the Eastern Conference Finals. The Cavaliers have a 3-2 series lead over the Pistons. If Detroit wins that series, the Knicks would open the next round on the road. If Cleveland wins, Game 1 of the East Finals would be at the Garden. Dodgers closer and former Met Edwin Diaz has been linked to a suspected illegal cockfighting ring in Puerto Rico.
19: Here's your WOR Weather Channel forecast. Warmer Saturday, fair to partly cloudy skies here tonight, mid-50s, lots of sunshine, all the way up to around 80 Saturday afternoon. Another sunny day on Sunday and even warmer afternoon highs in the middle to upper part of the 80s. I'm meteorologist Ken Boone from the Weather Channel on 710 WOR.
10: 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I'm Andrew Whitman on 710 WOR.

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14: Paul Morrow, Fox Across America, with some terrible music. This is the stuff that came over AM radio when I was driving around in my old beat-up Chevy that I immediately changed the channel. This is well before the time of a lot of our audience. But anyway, that's irrelevant. We have something unique on today's show. We got a caller. I think the subtext here is we've had enough of listening to you, Morrow. We got Tony from Oklahoma. Who knew they had Tonys in Oklahoma? That sounds like Brooklyn to me. But let's bring him in. Tony, how are you, pal? We got him?
15: Sorry about that. I had you on mute still.
14: No, it's all right. So, first of all, welcome to the show. We appreciate the call. And you got a question? Fire away.
15: Well, actually, not a question, more of a comment. The Nancy Guthrie thing.
14: Yeah.
15: You talked about the cameras earlier.
14: Yeah.
15: So, I actually have both Ring and Nest cameras at my house.
14: Mm-hmm.
15: Battery and hardwired. So, the battery ones for the Nest, when they're removed from the base, they stop recording.
14: Oh, is that
15: now,
14: right?
15: Now, the Ring is, yeah, because they're activated by the magnetic base.
14: Uh-huh.
15: Now, the Ring cameras, those, if they're not hardwired, as soon as they disconnect from power, like, because they do have battery inside the Ring cameras, those, sorry, my boss is talking to me in my walkie-talkie. anyways, the Ring cameras, when they disconnect, as long as they have Wi-Fi, they still record. So,
14: and That's helpful.
15: And the wiring-ness cameras, those disconnect as soon as they disconnect from power.
14: Right. So I actually ran the traps on this. So I was misinformed. I actually looked this up, and I don't say these things casually. And I looked this up when, and I'm going to confirm this as well, Tony, because this is a very new angle. I remember looking this up, and maybe I was getting Ring camera information, but I wanted to ascertain exactly that. How long would the thing continue to broadcast? But it sounds like there's a distinction between the Ring and the Nest. And you're telling me once it's disconnected from that magnetic base, the Nest camera will go dead.
15: That's how mine work. Now,
14: and there are levels.
15: 3 years.
14: That's right. There are levels of them. You're right about that. So that's an important distinction.
15: So, and one other note on that, like I said, if they're hardwired to the doorbell, the actual doorbell of the house, if it's a Ring camera, it will retain a battery just in case power gets knocked out. It still records to a point.
14: Right, to a point. Well, that's the distinction. And we know she had a Nest camera, so we got to stay in that world. Tony, that was really informative. I'm going to check that out. We appreciate the call. Fox Across America, guys. Paul Morrow, we'll see you at the top of the next hour. Jay Chaffetz, U.S. Congressman. Stay tuned.
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18: It's 63 degrees at 10 o'clock. Good evening. I'm Andrew Whitman. Still not a peep out of MTA headquarters in Manhattan as talks between the transit agency and LIRR workers continue. Strike could happen 2 hours from now. Officials say plans are in place at least for the short term, if that should happen.
19: MTA and LIRR officials said late Friday afternoon that trains will not stop in place if there's no deal by the 12:01 a.m. Saturday deadline, but will finish respective routes before stopping at the end of their lines. Transit officials said anyone looking for a ride after midnight can catch shuttle buses they'll have at train stations or make other travel plans if the strike happens. Five unions representing 3,500 workers are pushing for a four-year deal, and that last year, that's the sticking point. The union's asking for 5% raises on the fourth year, while transit officials are offering 3%. Levon Putney, WOR News.
18: An Iraqi man facing federal charges in Manhattan, allegedly linked to more than a dozen reported terror attacks in Europe and Canada.
20: Mohammed Dawood al-Saadi, accused of carrying out 20 attacks in retaliation for the Iran war and to halt the conflict. Some of the attacks include firebombing a Bank of New York building in Amsterdam, trying to detonate explosives at the Paris Bank of America, coordinating an attack against Jewish institutions in the U.S., and stabbing two people in London. He made an initial appearance Friday in Manhattan federal court on charges he conspired to provide material support to terrorist groups, conspiracy to bomb a place of public use, and other offenses. He's due back in court May 29th. Liz Warner, WOR News.
18: New York State Assemblyman Anil Bipan sharing what he knows about the hantavirus.
21: Bipan joined an update given by the New York State Health Department, sharing the three New Yorkers identified among the monitored contacts connected to the cruise ship all remain asymptomatic, for now at least. Health officials have noted the virus involved is the Andes strain, which does spread with limited person-to-person transmission in close contact. Officials also emphasized that the current risk to the public remains extremely low since these people are quarantined in Nebraska. Natalie Migliori, WOR News.
18: Farmers in New Jersey seeing losses on early season peaches.
22: The really warm temperatures early in the spring, followed by colder than normal weather, have taken a toll on New Jersey peaches. Rebecca Madry owns Allstead Farms in Chester.
23: South Jersey lost about 70 to 80% of their peaches. I think what you're going to end up seeing this summer is a lack of New Jersey peaches, and you're probably going to see some price inflations because of that.
22: New Jersey is the fourth largest producer of peaches. I'm Scott Pringle, WOR News.
18: The Book of Mormon is returning to Broadway.
24: Book of Mormon performances are set to resume Thursday, May 21st at the Eugene O'Neill Theater. This after flames broke out at the theater back on May 4th, shuttering production. The O'Neill box office, which had been temporarily relocated to the nearby August Wilson Theater, reopening, giving the first 50 people $15 tickets to select summer performances to celebrate the show's 15th anniversary. Jennifer Bolsoni, WOR News.
18: Outrage from D.C. Democrats over word of a fund to pay alleged victims of so-called government weaponization.
25: Talk of a $1.7 billion fund to pay out claims to those who say they were unfairly targeted by the Biden administration has outraged congressional Democrats.
26: It's utterly fraudulent what they're doing there.
27: It's another grift by the President of the United States.
28: I mean, it's outright corruption.
25: Pennsylvania Republican Brian Fitzpatrick says he opposes the Secret Service's request for $1 billion, a portion of which would be used to secure the new White House ballroom.
29: Shows a lack of priorities.
25: His opposition could prove key if Democrats stick together. Stephen Portnoy, ABC News, Washington.
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30: The number one job of any parent is to look out for their kids.
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30: Well, that is part of looking out for you. 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
30: Lingo Kids has lots of fun stuff that parents can feel good about, like songs and shows, plus activities featuring beloved Disney characters from Disney's Moana, Frozen, and more.
31: I love Disney stories.
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18: In sports, NBA playoffs, Knicks will have to wait until Sunday to learn who they'll play next. Detroit wins big in Cleveland, taking their series to a Game 7 in Detroit. Knicks would have home court Tuesday if the Cavs advance. Detroit would have it should they win. Dodgers closer and former Met Edwin Diaz has been linked to a suspected illegal cockfighting ring in Puerto Rico.
0: Here's your WOR Weather Channel forecast. Warmer this weekend. Fair to partly cloudy skies here overnight. Breakfast time lows mid-50s. Lots of sunshine Saturday. Temperature Saturday afternoon all the way up to around 80 degrees. Mid-60s Saturday night. Sunny and even warmer Sunday. Middle to upper 80s Sunday afternoon. I'm meteorologist Ken Boone from the Weather Channel on 710 WOR.
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2: It's 63 degrees at 11 o'clock. Good evening. I'm Andrew Whitman. We're now an hour away from the LIRR strike deadline. Here's what we know. The MTA gave workers a new proposal about 4 hours ago. Reports of a counteroffer from workers 90 minutes ago. And that's it. Immediate plans in place if a strike should happen.
3: MTA and LIRR officials said late Friday afternoon that trains will not stop in place if there's no deal by the 12:01 a.m. Saturday deadline, but will finish respective routes before stopping at the end of their lines. Transit officials said anyone looking for a ride after midnight can catch shuttle buses they'll have at train stations or make other travel plans if the strike happens. Five unions representing 3,500 workers are pushing for a four-year deal, and that last year, that's the sticking point. The union's asking for 5% raises on the fourth year, while transit officials are offering 3%. Levon Putney, WOR News.
2: Other news, authorities say they've broken up a human trafficking ring operating out of central and southern New Jersey.
4: Attorney General Jennifer Davenport says 13 New Jersey residents are under arrest and face human trafficking, racketeering, and other charges. She says the ringleaders allegedly made women engage in sex acts with others and then hand them the money they made. The ringleaders would then pay for their housing and food.
5: With the first match of the FIFA World Cup in New Jersey less than 30 days away, we are focused on stopping human trafficking and human traffickers who are looking to cash in by victimizing others.
4: Some of the human trafficking operation just busted was allegedly run out of a hotel in Mapleshade. I'm Scott Pringle, WOR News.
2: An Iraqi man facing federal charges in Manhattan, allegedly linked to more than a dozen reported terror attacks in Europe and Canada against American and Israeli interests. New Jersey State environmental officials holding a town hall Sunday in Keyport to go over findings after at least 41 cases of cancer were found in a neighborhood near an old landfill.
6: New Jersey Environmental Protection will give their early findings on the former Aero Marine landfill, where residents spent years trying to get answers about whether contaminants at the site are sickening people who live nearby. State officials say samples could be taken within weeks and finish in 2 months after finding old testing wells at the landfill are in better condition than first thought. Residents will also get to ask questions and voice concerns at Sunday's meeting, which begins at 4:30 in the afternoon at Keyport High School. Liz Warner, WOR News.
2: Farmers in New Jersey reporting losses on their early season peach crops. Lawmakers and others in the city calling for cleaner streets after a sharp rise in complaints about dog droppings.
7: During the first 2 months of this year, New York City received 821 complaints about dog waste citywide. Officials say that's up nearly 36% in the same time frame last year. New Yorkers know the drill.
8: It's like playing hopscotch with the dog poo. It's bad.
9: All the time.
10: I saw a lot, especially in this winter with the snow and everything. I'll say it's particular.
7: But the city council now considering a package of legislation dubbed Scoop, which aims to enhance community cleanliness by expanding access to dog poop bags, compost dog waste collected from dog runs, and strengthen enforcement in certain areas. Natalie Migliori, WOR News.
2: President Trump heading back to Washington after his Beijing summit. 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
2: In sports, Yankees beat the Mets 5-1 at Citi Field. Yanks' Cam Schlittler gave up just two hits over 6 2/3. One of them was a homer to Juan Soto. Ben Rice went deep for the Yanks. The Mets' three-game win streak ends. Subway Series continues with a night game tomorrow in Queens and a day game Sunday. NBA playoffs, Knicks will have to wait until Sunday to learn who they'll play next. Detroit wins big in Cleveland, taking their series to a Game 7 in Detroit. Knicks will have home court Tuesday if the Cavs advance. Detroit has it should they win.
15: Here's your WOR Weather Channel forecast. Temperatures warm up quite a bit this weekend. Fair to partly cloudy skies overnight, mid-50s, sunny skies, and all the way up to around 80 Saturday afternoon. Mid-60s Saturday night, sunny, warmer, middle to upper 80s Sunday. I'm meteorologist Ken Boone from the Weather Channel on 710 WOR.
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0: Guys, Paul Morrow, Fox Across America, in our last 4 minutes here, just to take us out. You know, I'm sitting over here trying to find a common theme that I can talk about as we go away here, because we had such an interesting show. This is why I love doing this show, and why I really like radio, because you get more time to talk to people that are experts in the field. We had, what a lineup we had today, man. I got to tell you. So if there is, I think, a common denominator among all the things here, it's that from where, and maybe it's, look, as the old saying goes, where you stand is where you sit, or vice versa. I forget how it goes, but you get the point. The bottom, where you sit's where you stand. Yeah, that's what it is. Where you sit's where you stand. And I tend to see things through a security perspective. And I think that is the common sort of through line of today's show, because we talked a lot about various safety issues, and that comes from the true crime stuff we were talking about, but also the security stuff relative to China. We didn't get a chance to talk about something I wanted to talk about, which is the growing irrelevancy of Europe and how the world really is shifting towards the Pacific. But all of those come under the umbrella of security issues. And all of that stuff leads to prosperity, because you cannot have prosperity if you don't have security. Take it from a character like me, who's been all over the world, all over South America, Central America, other areas of the world that can be a little rough sometimes. If you can't count on the fact that you can go to the store, save for the future, your vote matters, all of that stuff, all that dependable stuff. Without that stuff, your life is not going to be predictable. It's not going to be good. It's not going to be safe. And neither are the lives of your kids. And so that's the through line, I think, with all of this talk about China and about the American political system. At the end of the day, it is security and safety overseas and on the home front that guarantees our prosperity, and that comes down to the health and trust in the American dollar. Don't lose sight of that, because that's our foundation. The economy is what makes us distinct. Paul Morrow, thank you all for tuning in. Thanks to Jimmy Failla for letting me occupy this seat, and we'll see you a week from today on Fox Across America. Boom, boom, boom.
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14: It's 61 degrees at 12 midnight. Good Saturday morning. I'm Andrew Whitman. This is the deadline for the LIRR strike, and we still don't know if one is going to happen. We haven't heard from either the MTA or the union. We do know that the MTA gave workers a new proposal, and workers responded with an offer of their own around Lot 9 last night. As for what happens if there is a strike, trains that are already in motion will complete their runs. And again, everything else will shut down if a strike happens.
15: MTA and LIRR officials said late Friday afternoon that trains will not stop in place, but will finish respective routes before stopping at the end of their lines. Transit officials said anyone looking for a ride after midnight can catch shuttle buses they'll have at train stations or make other travel plans. Levon Putney, WOR News.
14: Again, if a strike happens, then what? The MTA has some limited options to help Long Islanders.
16: The MTA is preparing six shuttle bus routes that'll go from Long Island train stations to subway stops in Queens. The MTA is also encouraging commuters to try and work from home should there be a strike. The MTA promising a refund for monthly ticket holders for every business day there is a strike. I'm Scott Pringle, WOR News.
14: Again, awaiting word on a possible LIRR strike as we have passed what was supposed to be the strike deadline. Other news, PATH train service expanding this weekend. And one of the reasons officials say we had a recent fare hike on PATH.
17: Starting this weekend, the Port Authority of New York and New Jersey says PATH will operate on all four of its lines on Saturdays and Sundays from 10 a.m. to 9 p.m. The service boost follows a $430 million investment into the system and just a couple weeks after PATH raised fares by 25 cents. Officials say this is the most significant service increase for PATH in 25 years. Natalie Migliori, WOR News.
14: A Manhattan judge said Friday that jurors were deadlocked, so we got another mistrial again in the Harvey Weinstein case.
15: The jury started deliberating Wednesday on a charge of third-degree rape a year after the last case ended in a mistrial because that jury also could not reach a unanimous decision. Jessica Mann testified for 5 days during trial how the former movie studio executive raped her at a hotel in March of 2013. The 74-year-old Weinstein is already serving a 16-year sentence for a 2022 conviction in California. He also faces up to 25 years in prison for a guilty verdict last year on sexual assault charges in New York. Levon Putney, WOR News.
14: Book of Mormon returning to Broadway after a theater fire forced the show to temporarily relocate.
18: Book of Mormon performances are set to resume Thursday, May 21st at the Eugene O'Neill Theater. This after flames broke out at the theater back on May 4th, shuttering production. The O'Neill box office, which had been temporarily relocated to the nearby August Wilson Theater, reopening, giving the first 50 people $15 tickets to select summer performances to celebrate the show's 15th anniversary. Jennifer Bolsoni, WOR News.
14: In sports, Yankees beat the Mets 5-1 at Citi Field. Yanks Cam Schlittler gave up just two hits over 6 2/3. One of them was a homer to Juan Soto. Ben Rice went deep for the Yanks. The Mets' three-game win streak ends. Subway Series continues with a night game tonight in Queens and a day game tomorrow. NBA playoffs, the Knicks will have to wait until tomorrow to learn who they'll play next. Detroit won big in Cleveland, taking their series to a Game 7 in Detroit. The Knicks would have home court Tuesday if the Cavs advance. Detroit will have it should they win the series.
19: Here's your WOR Weather Channel forecast. Warmer this weekend. Fair to partly cloudy skies here overnight. Breakfast time lows mid-50s. Lots of sunshine Saturday. Temperature Saturday afternoon all the way up to around 80 degrees. Mid-60s Saturday night. Sunny and even warmer Sunday. Middle to upper 80s Sunday afternoon. I'm meteorologist Ken Boone from the Weather Channel on 710 WOR.
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21: 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I'm Rob Redstone, broadcasting in the heart of New York City. And now, please welcome Dr. Lederman.
0: Thank you, Rob, and thank you, Noah, and thank you for being here today and every day. My name is Dr. Lederman. Why are we here? Well, we're here to learn about healthcare, to avoid big mistakes and big potholes in life. And I'm going to give you so many examples, so many examples. I can tell you that radio listeners learn a lot about healthcare. 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Radio listeners save lives. How do you do that? Well, maybe you're hearing about someone who had a kidney cancer, and you hear they're going to have their kidney removed, and you can tell them, hey, Dr. Lederman treats kidney cancer without surgery, without removing that kidney. Or maybe you know a man who has a Gleason 7 cancer. He's going to have surgery, and he's going to end up most likely impotent and leaking urine and having a shortening of his vital organ. And success rate, even in the best hands in America, is only about 46% for Gleason 7 cancer with surgery, whereas our results are tremendously more, 50% or more improved chance of success, cancer free, and this is the work we do. So you can learn a lot, just like a student goes to medical school, learns a lot, and you day after day tuned into the radio show can learn a lot about healthcare and the politics of healthcare, why people do things and sometimes why they don't do things. And you can think, well, I'm going to go to super duper general. That's like going to whatever, the Vatican or something. You think it's holy, and then you find out that their treatments are the most costly, invasive, expensive. And I can tell you, by the way, there's not just one super-duper general. Sometimes people say, oh, I know what you're talking about. But no, most of the big places think they're all super-duper general. I go see the presidents of these places, and you'll see what I mean. They all think they're super-duper general. Why? Because they're prices are so high, and the president makes $5 or $10 million, and doctors get paid a lot because their bills are a lot, because most people, sad to say, pay the bills. And some of you say, oh, I'm not paying the bill. Well, yes, you are paying the bill. We're all paying the bill. We're all buying insurance or something else. And just this week, there was a big article about facility fees. That, let's just say, in the old days, you'd go to a gastroenterologist and he'd do a colonoscopy, which is a great thing to do, and I recommend it. And maybe the bill would be $200. And then you go to that same doctor in a hospital, and the bill might be $2,000. Well, what's the difference? The doctor's the same, the patient's the same, the colonoscope is the same, everything is the same, except the bill, instead of being $200, is $2,000. And who's paying that? Well, it's called a facility fee. You're paying for it, and I'm paying for it. And there might want to be a rebellion. I can tell you in the Wall Street Journal and New York Times this week, there was an article about facility fees, about people going to their doctor in the hospital or a hospital facility and then getting shocked when they get a bill for a facility fee. It's another reason why AARP says the best value, the best bang for your dollar is going to an independent, freestanding radiology center like Radio Surgery New York, like our work. Why? You get board-certified doctors, state-of-the-art, from the doctors first in America with body radio surgery, first in New York with brain radio surgery, before all the other facilities, hospitals, doctors, first with the most sophisticated treatment was and is Dr. Lederman, and still to this day, and the doctor with the most experience. And you can do it as a bargain, really, compared to the big hospitals. That's the work we do. And of course, we accept most insurances, Medicare, Medicaid. This is the work we do. And of course, we're super conveniently located in the heart of New York City, close to subways and trains and buses and people flying in from overseas and around the world. This is the work we do. My name is Dr. Lederman. I'm going to give you a short synopsis of my life in a few minutes, but now I want to jump in and give you some examples. I've told you the kind of stuff we do. Now I'm going to give you a piece of real meat, what we do. I want to talk about a man. He's 78 years old. He worked at one of the biggest, most prestigious hospitals for 45 years. He knew basically every doctor in that facility. And then he developed a high PSA and a prostate cancer. And he went to see the doctors for a PSA 18. Gleason 7 cancer. So PSA is prostatic specific antigen. Normally it's 4. He was going to doctors all these years. No one ever checked his PSA before it got to 18. That's issue number one. Then he had a Gleason 7. Gleason is how the cancer looks under the microscope. So he had a very high-risk cancer. And for this man who's 78 years old, they wanted to do radical surgery on him. Well, with radical surgery, the success rate is less than 20%, number one. So why would anyone want to have radical surgery for a success that's so minor, so little, so terrible? And we know with radical surgery, there's two forms of radical surgery. One is open, where the doctor opens you with a knife in their hands. The other is robotic. One's no better than the others. One's more expensive, but it's no better. Success rate's about 20% for a man like that with a T3 cancer. They want to do surgery. Most likely the cancer would come back. Most likely 98% he'd lose all his erections. Number three, most likely he'd be leaking urine because radical surgery destroys those little nerves around the prostate. And number four, because just like when a plumber cuts out a piece of a pipe, he has to bring the ends together to make the pipe work. Well, when the urologist cuts out the prostate, they bring the ends together, which shortens the penis. So what man would want to have lousy results, lousy chance of success, lousy sexual life, lousy control of the urine, if at all, and shortening of the vital organ? And that's what they offered this man who knew the doctors for up to 45 years. He worked there for 45 years. And he was so disappointed and so disillusioned. And his best friends told him, hey, why don't you go see Dr. Lederman? Why don't you get some new ideas and new opinion? And he came here, and we showed him exactly our results for his stage and PSA findings. And he understood that with us, he'd have a much higher chance to be successfully treated. He'd have a much higher chance of keeping his sex life. He'd have a much higher chance of keep control of the urine and not having shortening of his vital organ, which is important to the patient and his loved one. And I treated him years ago. I treated him for his prostate cancer. And when I saw him, of course, I took a history. I sat down with the patient, and some people were so shocked. Oh, I'm seeing Dr. Lederman. You're really talking to me. Yes, we talk every patient. We get a history and physical exam. And when I was talking to him, I asked him about all his body. And he told me that he lost his hearing. He was losing his hearing in one ear. I told him, hey, you know, this is very possible to be what's called an acoustic neuroma, which is a brain tumor on the hearing nerve. And sure enough, he asked if I would get a scan, and I agreed. We got an MRI scan, a non-invasive scan, an easy scan, a well-tolerated scan, and we found a second tumor. Number one, the prostate. And number two, the acoustic neuroma. He had an acoustic neuroma, brain tumor on the hearing nerve. And he had been at this big hospital for 45 years. He was seeing all the doctors. He was losing the hearing. And no one ever tested him for this hearing loss and never got an MRI at this super-duper big place. So first of all, we decided to treat the prostate cancer. We treated his prostate cancer and went glowingly well. All outpatient, no radical surgery, no hospitals. This is the work we do. And now, 3 years later, he is still cancer-free. His PSA is down to 0. He's doing well. He has good quality of life. He has sexual function. He has urinary control and no shortening. And most important, his PSA is down to 0. So that's so important, to get the PSA at 0 and keep it at 0 for the rest of his life. And then we treated his acoustic neuroma. We treated his acoustic neuroma, the tumor on the hearing nerve, a brain tumor. And we have the largest experience in the world treating acoustic neuromas. This is a rare tumor, but because we're first in New York, one of the first in the world with brain radio surgery, and we're one of the first ones to offer non-invasive treatment for brain tumors using radio surgery for tumors like acoustic neuromas and meningiomas and glioblastomas. This is the work we do every day. And because the treatment for the prostate turned out so beautiful, he started to learn to trust me, and he liked how we operate here, not just pushing him aside just pushing him aside like was happening at his own hospital where he worked for decades. So then we treated acoustic neuroma, and now years later, that tumor is successfully treated too. And then, while we staged him up, sometimes people say, hey, Dr. Lederman, how do you follow your patients? Well, we get imaging and scans and physical exams. Then we found a kidney cancer in him, a kidney mass. And he had seen his primary doctor and told his primary doctor that Dr. Lederman found a kidney cancer. And the primary doctor sent him to a urologist. A urologist is a doctor, a surgeon who operates on the urinary system. And the urologist told him, oh, you have to have your kidney removed. And he was going to get his kidney removed without coming back and talking with me. He was going to one of the biggest hospitals again to get his kidney removed. And he came over and he said, Dr. Lederman, you know, I have this kidney cancer that you found. And my doctor sent me to this doctor, this surgeon who wants to cut out my kidney tomorrow. And I said, wow. If you have your kidney cut out, that means you'll never have your kidney again. But God gave you two kidneys, one and a backup. It means you don't have a backup. And many people who have one kidney cancer often get another kidney cancer. And then what is he going to do? The urologist is going to cut out both kidneys? And why didn't the urologist say, the urologist should have said, hey, I can cut out that kidney. That's what I would do if I was you, the kidney cancer, the urologist said. Why doesn't he say that? Or if you want treatment without cutting, without bleeding, there's a Dr. Lederman in town, first with body radio surgery, and he could offer treatment with high success rates with no cutting and no bleeding and no removal of your kidney. And the patient then decided, hey, that makes a lot of sense. I've trusted Dr. Lederman for my prostate cancer, and the treatment's been successful. I trusted Dr. Lederman for treatment of my acoustic neuroma, and that's been successful. And I'm going to trust Dr. Lederman with my kidney all years ago. And now he's been treated for three tumors, a brain tumor, acoustic neuroma, a kidney cancer, biopsy-proven kidney cancer, and a high-risk prostate cancer. And he is in remission from three tumors, two cancers, the prostate, high risk, very high risk, PSA 18, Gleason 7, stage T3. He's in remission from the kidney cancer, and he's in remission from the brain tumor, the acoustic neuroma, all from treatment here at Radio Surgery New York, 1384 Broadway. And this is the work that we do every day at 1384 Broadway. And why am I talking about him today? Well, he just came in. He came in for a checkup, and he comes in several times a year. His prostate's in remission still, his kidney is A-okay, and his acoustic neuroma is A-okay, perfect, and he's ambulatory, he's walking and talking and carrying all his function, and he has all his body parts. He has his prostate, he has his kidney, he has his hearing nerve, and we've managed to preserve his hearing because we have a unique dose for treatment of acoustic neuromas, the lowest biologic dose, because we've discovered over decades that we can give a low dose with very high success. Usually with surgery, most patients with surgery lose their hearing, and a significant share, about 50% of people who have surgery, end up with paralysis of the face. And you've probably seen this, where half of the face looks normal and the other half just droops. That's from damage to the facial nerve, which commonly happens with surgery for this brain tumor. With us, his face is fine, his hearing is fine, his body is fine. He's ambulatory, functional, carrying on all his activities. He's 3 for 3 with us, and we're 3 for 3 with him. This is the work we do. My name is Dr. Lederman. We have lots of information to share with you about brain tumors and acoustic neuromas, about kidney cancers and body cancers, and also about prostate cancers. And we can send you information, or better yet, come into our office, 1384 Broadway. We're located in the heart of New York City between Penn Station and Grand Central and Port Authority and Macy's and Bryant Park and bus station, Port Authority. So this is the work we do. 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And call us, 212-CHOICES. 212-CHOICES means 212 New York City. And choices because, like this man, he had a choice between radical surgery for his prostate cancer. And lucky for him, he refused that radical surgery. He had a choice of having his kidney removed, and he chose not to, and he's cancer-free today. And acoustic neuroma was diagnosed because he has a doctor who talked to him, who cared for him, who examined him, and found the acoustic neuroma when doctors at the other facility seeing him for 45 years never did. My name is Dr. Lederman, MD. We'll be right back.
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3: We are back. My name is Dr. Lederman. I want to talk about a man. He's a big cheese in the cheese industry, this man. He's 70 years old. He came with a cancer called a keratoacanthoma on his ear. And I saw him. He'd had a biopsy. It was a keratoacanthoma. If you remember, Jimmy Buffett, who's one of the most successful musicians in the world, just died of keratoacanthoma. And sad to say, he had chemo. He had a lot of sun exposure. He was a musician famous for living in on the beaches, on boats, and having the sunny way of life, which is risky in developing skin cancers. And sure enough, he developed a keratoacanthoma. And sad to say, he did not come to Radio Surgery New York. He had chemo for his keratoacanthoma, and he died. He's considered one of the most successful musicians up there in the billion-dollar range with Paul McCartney and Taylor Swift and the gang. Well, now, sad to say, he is passed on of keratoacanthoma. So it tells you a lot about skin cancers, and people can die of skin cancers. A lot of people don't take them seriously. We do. We treat lots of skin cancers, probably more than any other radiation facility, and have for decades, with decades of experience and high success. And lots of information to send you, or if you, I think you have a skin cancer, or you have a skin cancer, and you don't want Mohs deforming surgery. Mohs is M-O-H-S, which is like an excavation of the skin. If you don't want that excavation, which is often deforming, you may wish to come in and be seen and talk about skin cancer, whether it's squamous cell or basal cell or keratoacanthoma like Jimmy Buffett had, or like this man. Now, I'll talk about this man who's a big cheese in the cheese industry. He's 70 years old. He's married. He has two loving daughters. And he was seen by a dermatologist years ago, almost four or five years ago, and had a biopsy showing a keratoacanthoma. And he never had any more treatment. Wow. Well, he had a biopsy. Well, biopsy doesn't cure skin cancer because the roots of the skin cancer are still there. And then he developed a big mass in the neck. And he came to me 4.5 years ago with this skin cancer, a keratoacanthoma, and a big mass in the neck on the same side. And he had a crater on the ear area where the surgery. And, well, he'd weighed 225, same as 2 years ago. I examined him. And he had a 3-centimeter mass in the neck just below the ear. And, well, it could certainly be like Jimmy Buffett, that he had a keratoacanthoma that was growing. But the way to figure it out is to put a tiny little needle in, and we arranged putting a tiny little needle in, and we put a tiny little needle in this mass in the neck. It was a different cancer. So he had a keratoacanthoma, skin cancer on the ear, and he had a squamous cancer, probably from the head and neck area, as a second cancer on the same side of his face and neck. Wow. Wow, the coincidence. Lucky he came to Radio Surgery New York before the surgeons cut off part of his ear and his neck. And then we found the origin of this neck cancer, which was actually in his tonsil area. So now he has three sites of cancer in the tonsil area and in the neck, and then the keratoacanthoma in the ear. So he had stage three neck cancer starting in the tonsil squamous cell, and we see many, many people with head and neck cancers, and many, many people come here with head and neck cancers who just do not want radical and deforming surgery. In our hands, we can focus in and hit the cancer, usually with excellent results and usually with less side effects than elsewhere. We're able to attack his cancers, and this is what we did. And we treated him 4 or 5 years ago. He's been cancer-free ever since. And this is the work that we do every day at 1384 Broadway, Broadway and 38th Street, in the heart of New York City. Now, one thing I want to tell you about, and I said earlier I would introduce myself, I want to do that because so many people are talking and giving advice, and often you don't even know what the qualifications of the person who's doing the talking. And I think it's good to know at least what my qualifications are. I can't tell you about other people on the street or that you talk to that say Uncle Milton had this, and Uncle, I don't know what, Uncle Sid had this, and blah, blah, blah. Those are anecdotes. Those are not scientific studies. So I want to talk about my background and our background. My name is Dr. Gil Lederman. I'm a board-certified, triple board-certified cancer doctor. I was born and raised in Waterloo, Iowa. I went to public school, university, MD at 25, real medical doctor, MD, just like my brother Ted, MD at 25, and like my illustrious son, Dr. Ariel Lederman, MD at 25, who's board-certified cancer doctor working here at 1384 Broadway. Three Dr. Ledermans, all MDs, real medical doctors at 25. Ariel Lederman is a meticulous board-certified radiation cancer doctor and loved by his patients and their family and the staff and others who meet him because he's so kind and thoughtful and has a good sense of humor, and he's diligent and caring about his patients. So you're very lucky if you have Dr. Ariel Lederman for your doctor, one of the top-notch doctors in the world. I, after MD at 25, went on to Michael Reese University of Chicago in Chicago, trained for 3 years in internal medicine, taking care of thousands of patients with a variety of diseases, then went on to Harvard Medical School in Boston, trained at the prestigious Dana-Farber Cancer Institute, treated thousands of patients with cancers, and then remained on the staff, and then also at Harvard Medical School, went to the prestigious Joint Center for Radiation Therapy, 3 years board certified, the only Harvard-trained triple board certified radiation doctor in New York, and one of the few in the world, here at 1384 Broadway, accepting most insurances, Medicare, Medicaid, seeing patients like I've spoken about today, like that man who went to one of the biggest hospitals working for 45 years, and they wanted to cut out his prostate, which would have left him incapacitated and with a poor chance of success. So they wanted to cut out his kidney, and then they'd even missed the brain tumor, the acoustic neuromas. So people come here because they want a different level of care. And I can tell you our patients in general are very happy and very successful with our innovative care. So for this man with the keratoacanthoma of the ear and the squamous carcinoma of the neck, he's in remission, doing great. He's selling his cheese and a big shot in the cheese industry. For our man with prostate and kidney and acoustic neuroma, carry on all his normal activities. This is the work that we do every day at 1384 Broadway, Broadway and 38th Street. I want to talk about a man who came from Jamaica. He's a black man, and I say that in the black community. 1 in 6 black men get prostate cancer. 1 in 23 will die of prostate cancer. So it's huge numbers. I saw him years ago, many years ago, in 2018, and I saw him about his prostate. We tried to arrange everything for him. I arranged PSAs and ultrasounds and evaluated his bladder. And then his primary doctor, sad to say, sent him to a surgeon. And the surgeon then convinced this man to have, you got it, radical surgery. He had radical surgery for his high Gleason score cancer. The surgery caused him to be impotent, no erections, caused him to leak urine, lacking urinary control because those nerves were damaged during radical surgery, and shortening his vital. And then, insult onto injury, he comes back to me, and his cancer's back. So the surgeon failed to successfully treat the prostate cancer. How do you know that? Well, the PSA is rising. After surgery for prostate cancer, which I do not advocate, after surgery for prostate cancer, the PSA should be 0. So if your PSA is not 0.0 after prostate cancer surgery, you might want to come over to see us at 1384. His cancer was back. His PSA was rising. His quality of life was destroyed by the urologist, and the cancer was back. The point of that surgery was to cure the cancer, and the surgeon failed really in all ways, quality of life as well as curing the cancer. Now, you should know there is a second chance for men with prostate cancer who had surgery, and of course we're staging him up to find where exactly his prostate cancer is, and we're offering him a second chance to try to cure him after surgery reaped so much havoc on him and his quality of life. Surgery failed to cure him. He's now back for a second chance after surgical failure. If you have had surgery, check your PSA. If your PSA is not 0, you may want to come over here to be seen to talk about options to give you a second chance to be cured. This is the work that we do here at 1384 Broadway every day. My name is Dr. Lederman. We'll be right back.
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2: We're back. I want to talk about one of the nicest women I know. She's 51 years old, and she came in. She's single without children. She went to a doctor years ago, 6.5 years ago. She went to a doctor because she had a cold. And the doctor got a chest x-ray. He saw a lung nodule. He got a CAT scan. He got a PET scan. He got a biopsy. He told her she had lung cancer. And he sent her to a surgeon at one of the big hospitals, and she saw the surgeon, and the surgeon wanted to cut out part of her lung, and she just did not want to have her lung removed. She knows that God gave her two lungs, and she just did not want to go through radical surgery. She quit smoking 2 days before she saw me. So it shows you you can quit smoking when you want, and if you're a smoker or you know a smoker, you might want to very gently remind them that there's about 8,000 chemicals in smokers from the cigarettes that cause harm to your body, and people that are smokers have much higher death rates, much higher sickness rates, and it affects so much of the body, from heart disease to cancer to aging to wrinkles of the skin, even to impotence. So there's lots of reasons to quit smoking. She quit smoking 2 days before she saw me with her biopsy-proven lung cancer. Her weight was 145, same as 2 years ago. She had a height of 5'6". She had no headaches. She had mammograms, which were okay. She did not get pap smears. I advised her to do that. She's single. She works as a home aide. I saw her. I examined her. And by examining, there's no way you could find this cancer. It was lucky that her doctor did a great job. He got a chest x-ray when she came in with a cold and a viral syndrome and found a nodule, got a CAT scan, got a PET scan, got a biopsy, did everything right, sent her to the surgeon, and the surgeon talked to her about surgery, which is exactly what she didn't want to have. She just did not want to have surgery. And she was looking for a better way, a different way. And eventually, a radio listener like you said, hey, why don't you go see Dr. Lederman? And sure enough, she did. She came in because of you saving her life. And this is what we are so grateful for every day. And she is even more grateful. Why? Because it's 6 years later, she's cancer-free, that mass in her lung is obliterated. Just with a few of our treatments to the mass, her surgeon never told her about the options, which is so sad. The surgeon should know better. Maybe the primary doctor doesn't know, but we're on the radio every day. We're trying to educate doctors and patients and everyone in between. Why? To get better care. A lot of doctors went to medical school when there was no radio surgery. When a lot of doctors went to school, medical school, when there was no knowledge of radio surgery. So here we are trying to educate. And this woman, thanks to efforts, yours and a little bit of mine, learned about radio surgery, came here 6 years ago, and she is now cancer-free, happy and healthy. She's youthful, and she has her life ahead of her, which is so different than what she was facing 6 years ago when she went to see that surgeon. This is the work that we do every day at 1384 Broadway. I want to talk about a 90-year-old woman. We see so many people who you might call older or more experienced, whatever word you want to use, who don't get care because the surgeon pushes them away or the primary pushes them away. We don't discriminate here. We do not discriminate here. We take care of each patient for who that patient is. And this 90-year-old woman came to us. She's married. She has two children. She came with her godson and her daughter. She had pain in the neck. She went to see her doctor. She got a scan of her head. She was found to have a possible pituitary tumor. She's an ex-smoker. Her weight is 127 pounds. She's 5'4". She had no blood testing. She never got an MRI. And, well, I examined her. Her visual field was defective, so most likely this tumor of the pituitary was pushing on her vision nerve and impairing her vision. We got blood tests, including prolactin tests. None of the other doctors did these things. We got prolactin levels. Her prolactin levels were 60. We got an MRI showing this brain tumor. And we talked to her about all the options. And she definitely does not want to have neurosurgery. She doesn't want some surgeon's hands and instruments in her head. And she knows with us the success rate is very high. Our data actually shows more than a 95% success rate for pituitary tumors with our technique and technology. She has confirmation by MRI. She has confirmation of the prolactin level. We spoke about getting a biopsy. She wants to be treated with no cutting, no bleeding. She likes the idea of outpatient therapy with Dr. Lederman, and this is the work we do. We've proven to her we can get the proper easy test, painless test, easy test, and come to a quick, conclusive diagnosis. And this is what we did for her. She has her information about brain tumors and acoustic neuromas and pituitary tumors. And we have that for you also. If you want to come in and get a package or call us at 212-CHOICES, we'll put it in the mail at no charge to you. So our treatment to this woman for pituitary tumor, which is causing her visual impairment. It could cause blindness if it presses more on the optic nerves. She does not want to have surgery. She does not want cutting or bleeding. And we talked about all methods of treatment, including local, regional, systemic. And she wants to get our treatment because she understands with radio surgery, unlike with medicines, which may or may not work and need to be given forever, our treatment is a short course sent to the pituitary tumor with a high success rate for the rest of her life. With no cutting, no bleeding, this is the work we do every day at 1384 Broadway, Broadway and 38th Street in the heart of New York City. What about a man I saw 20 years ago with a glioma of his brain? He had this brain tumor. We know how terrible and devastating brain tumors are. He, 20 years ago, came to me from Montana, and patients come here from around the world. In Montana, he had two Corvettes. He sold his Corvettes. He gave up all his earthly possessions, came for treatment. He gave them up because his doctors in Montana told him he was going to die of this cancer. And, well, he came to Dr. Lederman 20 years ago, and we treated him only with radio surgery, no chemo, no cutting, no bleeding. And now he's in remission for 20 consecutive years. This is the work we do. And why did he call me this week? Well, now he has a prostate cancer. He has a Gleason 7 prostate cancer. And he knows with us our success rate is 90%. He's had experience with our special work and experience with special care here with our team and with Dr. Lederman, guess who? And he's coming back from Montana for his prostate after his brain tumor was successfully treated 20 years ago from the doctor first in New York with brain radio surgery. I can tell you when I came and offered brain radio surgery in New York 40 years ago at the big hospitals, people said blah, blah, blah, blah, blah, saying all these bad things about Dr. Lederman. They thought it was a scam or a charlatan. Well, they were denouncing me for being the first with focused treatment. Why wouldn't you want to have your tumor treated and not hurt the healthy brain? It just doesn't make sense. And all these doctors and all these big facilities and all these hospitals were denouncing me, and now they understand. It took them 40 years to understand the meaning of radiosurgery. The idea is to send in invisible beams to hit the cancer, to hit the tumor, and not hurt healthy tissues whenever possible. They were doing big fields of radiation where more of the healthy brain got radiated than the tumor. Who wants that? It doesn't make sense. And yet no one would sit down and talk to me. They'd just like to denounce the doctor first in America. And that's the way it is. It's so often that way. It's tough to be a pioneer, but the patient benefited. And this man from Montana trusted and came. And look who's laughing now. 20 years brain tumor, cancer-free. Now he has a second tumor, prostate cancer, with a 90% success rate here. It's about 60% elsewhere, and you can guess why he's coming back to Radio Surgery New York. It's about 2,000-plus miles, and he's happy to do so, him and his wife and his loved ones, for a rendezvous once again for cancer treatment. My name is Dr. Lederman. We have lots of information to provide to you. It's always best to meet in person if you have a medical question. We see people with fear of having cancer, like a man who wants to get his prostate checked, or want to know what a lump is, or why they're losing weight, or why pain, or a woman wants to know about her breast, or her lung, or pancreas, or liver, or why they might have bleeding. This is the work we do. So we see people with suspicion of cancer, number one. Number two, we see people newly diagnosed with prostate cancer who want to get the best treatment first. And we also see people who've had cancer, they've gone elsewhere, and the treatment's not working and not tolerated. And believe me, we see so many people going elsewhere. They get chemotherapy when it's just not working. It's just not working, not tolerated, and the doctor keeps on giving them the same treatment. I just saw a doctor from New Jersey. He had a colon cancer that traveled. He was in the lymph nodes and elsewhere. His doctor gave him the same treatment for a year and a half, even knowing it wasn't working, even knowing it wasn't tolerated, even knowing the cancer was growing. He came to me, this doctor. He said the chemo caused so much toxicity to his hands and feet. He said it was like he was wearing two pairs of thick wool socks because his feet were so numb and so pain-filled, and his hands, too, made it hard to work as a doctor. And the treatment wasn't working. I showed the patient the exact documentation, and then we got a new scan.

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2: We're back. I want to talk about a woman, actually professional woman, professional husband, born in India, came to the United States. The husband works at one of the super-duper hospitals. So we've talked about this several times already today, where patient and family work at a super-duper hospital, and sad to say, they think they're going to get VIP care by going to the same famous super-duper hospital where they work. So this woman, she's from India and very soft-spoken and sweet. She's married. She came with her husband. And, well, a year and a half ago, she had a neuroendocrine cancer of the liver. It had traveled. It was stage four. She had a biopsy of the bone, biopsy of the liver. Was a neuroendocrine cancer. She went to one of the super-duper chemo doctors at one of the super-pooperous hospitals in New York City. And, well, she got shots, she got pills, she was getting treatment. It was costing, I don't know, $100,000, $200,000 a year. And she was getting worse and worse. She was getting worse and worse to the point that she could barely move her left arm. And she kept on telling her doctor that her arm was aching her and paining her and weak, and she couldn't move it. And remember, her husband had a name badge from the same hospital, working as a professional man in the same hospital. She was ignored. She was ignored by this chemo doctor, super-duper pooper, and the nurse, and everyone on the staff, and the arm was getting weaker and weaker and weaker, and she was getting chemo and chemo and chemo, and it was getting worse and worse and worse. And she came to me desperately about 10 days ago, desperate, with this terrible pain in the arm, and we got images of her. We found that the cancer was eating through her left humerus bone. The bone was ready to break. She didn't want to have surgery. We already knew what it was. It was a poorly differentiated neuroendocrine cancer. She'd been telling her doctor for more than 2 months, getting worse. He didn't even give her a sling to help support the arm, to help prevent it from breaking. She came here, and just in an hour, we were able to call her insurance, get approval, start the treatment for this cancer. It was eating through the bone. The bone was ready to break. And then just in a few treatments, in a few focused treatments that we're so famous for, we're able to stop the pain and heal the bone. Just in a few treatments. And this is the work we do every day. And this is not happening 50 years ago or 20 years ago. Right now, this month, she was going to this super-duper hospital. Her husband was on the staff with a name badge and a coat and a white coat and all that stuff, just like the doctor who was giving her chemo, $100,000, $200,000 a year, and ignoring the fact that the cancer was growing. And they had proof, they had scans of her body showing the cancer was growing, and still he gave her the same useless treatment. And then I met with her and said, she asked me, oh, should I keep on taking the treatment? I said, well, if you go to a restaurant every night, and every night you get food poisoning, are you going to go to that restaurant tomorrow night? This chemo was not working. I can tell you, for most chemos, they usually don't work, or if they work, they'll work for a short while, and then the cancer mutates and the cancer grows back. That's exactly what happened to her. The cancer grew, the chemo wasn't working, and the doctor wouldn't tell her really what was going on. He wouldn't tell her the truth, that the cancer was eating through the bone, and she would have had a broken bone in the hospital.

0: hospital with major surgery on her arm. Instead, she came to Dr. Lederman. We gave her outpatient treatment with no cutting and no bleeding. She came in, got a treatment in 10, 15 minutes and turned around and went home with her loving, loving husband. And she is so happy that the pain is gone. This is the work that we do every day at 1384 Broadway. And I'm not talking about some distant land far away. I'm talking about today. What a difference it makes whether you come here or you go to the super duper and take chemo, which doesn't work. This is the work we do every day. And speaking about that, I want to talk about an 81-year-old man. He had lung cancer. He had surgery elsewhere. The cancer came back. And I saw him 6 years ago with a mass under his arm, which was biopsy-proven cancer. And he didn't want chemo, and he didn't want surgery. And we staged him up. We found the cancer. It was the same cancer that he had surgery and chemo and radiation elsewhere, standard radiation, not radiosurgery. The cancer came back 6 years ago. And now we treated that 6 years ago. We got new scans just this week. We got a scan of his whole body. We got a PET scan. The cancer's in remission. He's doing great. 6 years after having stage four recurrent cancer, and his doctors elsewhere told him he was going to die of this cancer. There was stage four cancer, that he had to have chemo for the rest of his life. He just came here, and he is so happy he came here. He's in remission, doing well. He, too, had focused treatment, just sending beams to hit the cancer, which is so different than having chemotherapy going throughout the body or having invasive surgery or standard radiation, which takes a prolonged period of time. So different, doing well, doing great. This is the work we do. And we're talking about a man who comes 44 years old, who had a craniopharyngioma, a tumor in his head. He came because his sex life didn't work and his testosterone was zero. Elsewhere, surgeons wanted to cut on his head. We found a craniopharyngioma. I told him the success rate is high. We treated this man 6 years ago. He's in remission from this brain tumor with no cutting, no bleeding, doing great. Never had surgery, no cutting, no chemo. This is the work we do. 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
8: It's 60 degrees at 1 o'clock. Good morning. I'm Andrew Whitman. For the first time since 1994, the Long Island Railroad is shut down for a worker strike. Representatives for five LIRR labor unions walking out of MTA headquarters just after midnight, saying the strike was on.
9: We are truly sorry that we're in this situation. This is a truly unfortunate situation, but this is why you have to take collective bargaining seriously.
8: The union reps say in the end it wasn't about worker pay in the late years of the contract. They say that never got resolved. Instead, they say the MTA demanded worker contributions for health insurance.
9: How do you cost something like that out in the 11th hour? It's never been discussed.
8: Adding they're just as upset as the LIRR riders who will now be impacted by the work stoppage.
10: We're really frustrated. Yesterday we arrived early in the morning. It was all smiles and handshakes from their bargaining team. They kind of signaled to me that it was going to be a good day and we were going to get something done. Extremely frustrating that they barely moved.
11: We did everything we possibly can do to get a deal done today. We've been camped out here at their headquarters, in their house, trying to get a deal done.
8: Have not heard yet from the MTA. The union says there are no plans for talks later today, though they say both sides will be in touch. Any active trains still running will continue to their destinations. No new LIRR trains will take passengers this morning. The MTA with some limited options to help Long Islanders.
12: The MTA is preparing six shuttle bus routes that'll go from Long Island train stations to subway stops in Queens. The MTA is also encouraging commuters to try and work from home should there be a strike. The MTA promising a refund for monthly ticket holders for every business day there is a strike. I'm Scott Pringle, WOR News.
8: Other news, another mistrial for Harvey Weinstein.
13: The jury started deliberating Wednesday on a charge of third-degree rape a year after the last case ended in a mistrial because that jury also could not reach a unanimous decision. Jessica Mann testified for 5 days during trial how the former movie studio executive raped her at a hotel in March of 2013. The 74-year-old Weinstein is already serving a 16-year sentence for a 2022 conviction in California. He also faces up to 25 years in prison for a guilty verdict last year on sexual assault charges in New York. Levon Putney, WOR News.
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8: In sports, Yankees beat the Mets 5-1 at Citi Field. The Yanks' Cam Schlittler gave up just two hits over 6 2/3. One of them was a homer to Juan Soto. Ben Rice went deep for the Yanks. Subway Series continues with a night game tonight in Queens and a day game tomorrow. NBA playoffs, the Knicks will have to wait till tomorrow to learn who they'll play next. Detroit won big in Cleveland, taking their series to a Game 7 in Detroit. The Knicks will have home court Tuesday if the Cavs advance. Detroit will have it should they win.
20: Here's your WOR Weather Channel forecast. Temperatures warm up quite a bit this weekend. Fair to partly cloudy skies overnight, mid-50s, sunny skies, and all the way up to around 80 Saturday afternoon, mid-60s Saturday night, sunny, warmer, middle to upper 80s Sunday. I'm meteorologist Ken Boone from the Weather Channel on 710 WOR.
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10: It's 58 degrees at 2 o'clock. Good morning. I'm Andrew Whitman. For the first time since 1994, the Long Island Railroad is shut down for a worker strike. Representatives for 5 LIRR labor unions walking out of MTA headquarters just after midnight saying the strike was on.
11: We are truly sorry that we're in this situation. This is a truly unfortunate situation, but this is why you have to take collective bargaining seriously.
10: The union reps say in the end it wasn't about worker pay in the late year of the contract. They say that never got resolved. Instead, they said the MTA demanded worker contributions for health insurance.
11: How do you cost something like that out in the 11th hour? It's never been discussed.
10: MTA says that's not true. Chairman Jan Oliber says we upped our proposals again and again. Our last offer literally gave them everything they said they wanted in terms of pay, but they rejected even that. Lieber says the MTA was ready to sign a 3-year deal since they could not agree on pay for a 4th year and that the unions again said no. He added, quote, "For me, it's become apparent that these unions always intended to strike." Union says there are no plans for talks later today, though they say both sides will be in touch. The MTA with some limited options to help Long Islanders.
12: The MTA is preparing 6 shuttle bus routes that'll go from Long Island train stations to subway stops in Queens. The MTA is also encouraging commuters to try and work from home should there be a strike. The MTA promising a refund for monthly ticket holders for every business day there is a strike. I'm Scott Pringle, WOR News.
10: Other news, PATH train service set to expand this weekend, one of the reasons officials say they had a recent fare hike. Lawmakers and others in the city calling for cleaner streets after a sharp rise in complaints about dog droppings. Another hung jury leading a Manhattan judge to declare another mistrial in the remaining rape case against Harvey Weinstein. New Jersey State environmental officials holding a town hall Sunday in Keyport. They're going to go over findings after at least 41 cases of cancer were found in a neighborhood near an old landfill.
1: New Jersey Environmental Protection will give their early findings on the former Aero Marine landfill, where residents spent years trying to get answers about whether contaminants at the site are sickening people who live nearby. State officials say samples could be taken within weeks and finish in 2 months after finding old testing wells at the landfill are in better condition than first thought. Residents will also get to ask questions and voice concerns at Sunday's meeting, which begins at 4:30 in the afternoon at Keyport High School. Liz Warner, WOR News.
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10: In sports, Yankees beat the Mets 5-1 at Citi Field. The Yanks' Cam Schlittler gave up just 2 hits over 6 2/3. One of them was a homer to Juan Soto. Ben Rice went deep for the Yanks. The Mets' 3-game win streak comes to an end. Subway Series continues with a night game tonight in Queens and a day game tomorrow. NBA playoffs, Knicks will have to wait until tomorrow to learn who they'll play next. Detroit won big in Cleveland, taking their series to a Game 7 in Detroit. The Knicks will have home court Tuesday if the Cavs advance. Detroit will have it should they win.
16: Here's your WOR Weather Channel forecast. Warmer this weekend. Fair to partly cloudy skies here overnight. Breakfast time lows mid-50s. Lots of sunshine Saturday. Temperature Saturday afternoon all the way up to around 80 degrees. Mid-60s Saturday night. Sunny and even warmer Sunday. Middle to upper 80s Sunday afternoon. I'm meteorologist Ken Boone from the Weather Channel on 710 WOR.
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13: It's 57 degrees at 3 o'clock. Good morning. I'm Andrew Whitman. For the first time since 1994, the Long Island Railroad is shut down for a worker strike. Representatives for five LIRR labor unions walking out of MTA headquarters just after midnight, saying the strike was on.
14: We are truly sorry that we're in this situation. This is a truly unfortunate situation, but this is why you have to take collective bargaining seriously.
13: The union reps say in the end it wasn't about worker pay in the late years of the contract. They say that never got resolved. They say the MTA demanded worker contributions for health insurance.
14: How do you cost something like that out in the 11th hour? It's never been discussed.
13: MTA saying otherwise. Chairman Jen Oliber says we upped our proposals again and again. Our last offer literally gave them everything they said they wanted in terms of pay, but they rejected even that. Lieber says the MTA was ready to sign a three-year deal since they could not agree on pay for a fourth year and that the unions again said no. He added, quote, for me, it's become apparent that these unions always intended to strike. The unions say they're as upset as the LIRR riders, who will now be impacted by the work stoppage.
15: We're really frustrated. Yesterday, we arrived early in the morning. It was all smiles and handshakes from their bargaining team. They kind of signaled to me that it was going to be a good day and we were going to get something done. Extremely frustrating that they barely moved.
16: We did everything we possibly can do to get a deal done today. We've been camped out here at their headquarters, in their house, trying to get a deal done.
13: The union says there are no plans for talks later today, though they say both sides will be in touch. The MTA does have some limited options to help Long Islanders.
17: The MTA is preparing six shuttle bus routes that'll go from Long Island train stations to subway stops in Queens
1: The MTA is also encouraging commuters to try and work from home should there be a strike. The MTA promising a refund for monthly ticket holders for every business day there is a strike. I'm Scott Pringle, WOR News.
13: Other news, PATH train service set to expand this weekend. One of the reasons officials say they had a recent fare hike.
17: Starting this weekend, the Port Authority of New York and New Jersey says PATH will operate on all four of its lines on Saturdays and Sundays from 10 a.m. to 9 p.m. The service boost follows a $430 million investment into the system and just a couple weeks after PATH raised fares by 25 cents. Officials say this is the most significant service increase for PATH in 25 years. Natalie Migliori, WOR News.
13: Another hung jury leading a Manhattan judge to declare another mistrial in the remaining rape case against Harvey Weinstein. New Jersey State environmental officials holding a town hall Sunday in Keyport to go over findings after at least 41 cases of cancer were found in a neighborhood near an old landfill.
18: New Jersey Environmental Protection will give their early findings on the former Aero Marine landfill, where residents spent years trying to get answers about whether contaminants at the site are sickening people who live nearby. State officials say samples could be taken within weeks and finish in 2 months after finding old testing wells at the landfill are in better condition than first thought. Residents will also get to ask questions and voice concerns at Sunday's meeting, which begins at 4:30 in the afternoon at Keyport High School. Liz Warner, WOR News.
13: 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The Crohn's and Colitis Foundation has been at the forefront of inflammatory bowel disease research and care for over 50 years. Learn more at Crohn'sColitisFoundation.org. 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
13: In sports, Yankees beat the Mets 5-1 at Citi Field. The Yanks' Cam Schlittler gave up just 2 hits over 6 2/3. One of them was a homer to Juan Soto. Ben Rice went deep for the Yanks. Subway Series continues with a night game tonight in Queens and a day game tomorrow. NBA playoffs, the Knicks will have to wait until tomorrow to learn who they'll play next. Detroit won big in Cleveland, taking their series to a Game 7 in Detroit. The Knicks will have home court Tuesday. If the Cavs advance, Detroit will have it should they win.
21: Here's your WOR Weather Channel forecast. Temperatures warm up quite a bit this weekend. Fair to partly cloudy skies overnight, mid-50s, sunny skies, and all the way up to around 80 Saturday afternoon. Mid-60s Saturday night, sunny, warmer, middle to upper 80s Sunday. I'm meteorologist Ken Boone from the Weather Channel on 710 WOR.
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14: Good morning, I'm Andrew Whitman. For the first time since 1994, the Long Island Railroad is shut down for a worker strike. Representatives for five LIRR labor unions walking out of MTA headquarters just after midnight saying the strike was on.
15: We are truly sorry that we're in this situation. This is a truly unfortunate situation, but this is why you have to take collective bargaining seriously.
14: The union reps say in the end it wasn't about worker pay in the late year of the contract. They say that never got resolved. Instead, they said the MTA demanded worker contributions for health insurance.
15: How do you cost something like that out in the 11th hour? It's never been discussed.
14: MTA says that's not true. Chairman Jan Oliber says we upped our proposals again and again. Our last offer literally gave them everything they said they wanted in terms of pay, but they rejected even that. Lieber says the MTA was ready to sign a three-year deal since they could not agree on pay for a fourth year and that the unions again said no. He added, quote, "For me, it's become apparent that these unions always intended to strike." Union says there are no plans for talks later today, though they say both sides will be in touch. The MTA with some limited options to help Long Islanders.
16: The MTA is preparing six shuttle bus routes that'll go from Long Island train stations to subway stops in Queens. The MTA is also encouraging commuters to try and work from home should there be a strike. The MTA promising a refund for monthly ticket holders for every business day there is a strike. I'm Scott Pringle, WOR News.
14: Other news, PATH train service set to expand this weekend, one of the reasons officials say they had a recent fare hike. Lawmakers and others in the city calling for cleaner streets after a sharp rise in complaints about dog droppings. Another hung jury leading a Manhattan judge to declare another mistrial in the remaining rape case against Harvey Weinstein. New Jersey State environmental officials holding a town hall Sunday in Keyport. They're going to go over findings after at least 41 cases of cancer were found in a neighborhood near an old landfill.
1: New Jersey Environmental Protection will give their early findings on the former Aero Marine landfill, where residents spent years trying to get answers about whether contaminants at the site are sickening people who live nearby. State officials say samples could be taken within weeks and finish in 2 months after finding old testing wells at the landfill are in better condition than first thought. Residents will also get to ask questions and voice concerns at Sunday's meeting, which begins at 4:30 in the afternoon at Keyport High School. Liz Warner, WOR News.
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14: In sports, Yankees beat the Mets 5-1 at Citi Field. The Yanks' Cam Schlittler gave up just 2 hits over 6 2/3. One of them was a homer to Juan Soto. Ben Rice went deep for the Yanks. The Mets' 3-game win streak comes to an end. Subway Series continues with a night game tonight in Queens and a day game tomorrow. NBA playoffs, Knicks will have to wait until tomorrow to learn who they'll play next. Detroit won big in Cleveland, taking their series to a Game 7 in Detroit. The Knicks will have home court Tuesday if the Cavs advance. Detroit will have it should they win.
21: Here's your WOR Weather Channel forecast. Warmer this weekend. Fair to partly cloudy skies here overnight. Breakfast time lows mid-50s. Lots of sunshine Saturday. Temperature Saturday afternoon all the way up to around 80 degrees. Mid-60s Saturday night. Sunny and even warmer Sunday. Middle to upper 80s Sunday afternoon. I'm meteorologist Ken Boone from the Weather Channel on 710 WOR.
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10: It's 55 degrees at 5 o'clock. Good morning, I'm Andrew Whitman. For the first time since 1994, the Long Island Railroad is shut down for a worker strike. Representatives for five LIRR labor unions walking out of MTA headquarters just after midnight, saying the strike was on.
11: We are truly sorry that we're in this situation. This is a truly unfortunate situation, but this is why you have to take collective bargaining seriously.
10: The union reps say in the end it wasn't about worker pay in the late years of the contract. They say that never got resolved. Instead, they say the MTA demanded worker contributions for health insurance.
11: How do you cost something like that out in the 11th hour? It's never been discussed.
10: The MTA saying otherwise. Chairman Jan Oliber says, quote, "We upped our proposals again and again. Our last offer literally gave them everything they said they wanted in terms of pay." Lieber says the MTA was ready to sign a three-year deal since they could not agree on pay for a fourth year, and that the unions again said no. He added, quote, "For me, it's become apparent that these unions always intended to strike." Unions say they're as upset as the LIRR riders, who will now be impacted by the work stoppage.
12: We did everything we possibly can do to get a deal done today. We've been camped out here at their headquarters, in their house, trying to get a deal done.
10: Union says there are no plans for talks later today, though they say both sides will be in touch. In sports, Yankees beat the Mets 5-1 at Citi Field. Subway Series continues with a night game tonight in Queens and a day game tomorrow.
13: Here's your WOR Weather Channel forecast. Fair to partly cloudy skies overnight, mid-50s, sunny skies, and all the way up to around 80 Saturday afternoon. Mid-60s Saturday night, sunny, warmer, middle to upper 80s Sunday. I'm meteorologist Ken Boone from the Weather Channel on 710 WOR.
10: Next news, it's six bulletins at once. 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I'm Andrew Whitman on 710 WOR.
8: The following is a paid program. WOR's airing of this program constitutes neither an endorsement of the products offered or the ideas expressed.
14: The following is a paid advertisement brought to you by Purity Products. These statements have not been evaluated by the FDA. This product is not intended to diagnose, treat, cure, or prevent any disease.
15: Boy, we've got a truly fascinating report for you today. In fact, it's not an overstatement to say that high doses of an overlooked vitamin are in the process of revolutionizing Western medicine as we know it. In fact, it promises to promote our health more than anyone ever imagined, support our immune system like nothing else can, tone up our heart muscles and leg muscles, make bones stronger, keep our arteries clear, impact our mood and emotional state, support metabolism, and essentially serve as a master switch for 2,000 genes in your body. Believe it or not, we're talking about vitamin D. Well, our guest today is Dr. John Cannell, a medical doctor, an authority on vitamin D. He's the founder of the widely respected Vitamin D Council, author of numerous scientific papers that outline the tragedy of this vitamin D deficiency epidemic, and author of an upcoming book on the topic. He's the man the media increasingly turns to for answers when a new vitamin D study is published. In his 30 years in medicine, Dr. Cannell has never endorsed a supplement for any company, but that's all changing. He not only endorses Purity's advanced vitamin D formula, he's put his name on it. Joining us from California, Dr. Cannell, welcome back to the program.
1: Thanks.
15: Now, Dr. Cannell, I know that you're pumped. You're extremely excited about the absolute barrage of information that's emerged in the past year or two on vitamin D. You're saying the vitamin D revolution, the vitamin D era, has officially started, and the impact is going to be unprecedented. What's really going on here?
1: Well, let me tell you just a little bit about how I got into this, because I think it'll give some information about how this evolved. About 8 years ago, I realized that vitamin D was going to revolutionize medical care. The reason I came to that conclusion is because I realized that virtually all Americans are vitamin D deficient. When we followed our doctor's advice and our government's advice and we started putting on the sunblock and staying out of the sun, it had tremendous effects on the vitamin D levels in our blood. So I started a nonprofit, the Vitamin D Council. On there, you can read more information than you can possibly remember all about vitamin D. And I also realized that the amount of vitamin D Americans were taking, whether it be in their multivitamins or trying to drink milk, was pretty much irrelevant. The amount is so low, it had no effect on vitamin D blood levels. And when I realized that, it literally changed my life. And then within the last year or so, I've realized that to work fully, to optimally work, vitamin D needs a number of cofactors. It needs vitamin K2, not vitamin K1, but the more expensive vitamin K2. It needs boron. It needs magnesium. It needs zinc. And we'll talk about all these. Secondly, I realize there's a difference between having vitamin D on the shelf and people can buy it, or getting people information on the radio. So people who are not taking it or taking the wrong preparation can learn about it, and that's a big difference. So I approached a number of companies, and Purity agreed to make the vitamin D formula that I insisted upon. And secondly, I said, by the way, I want people to take this with fish oil. So what we're going to talk about today is Purity's offer about a complete vitamin D formula, one that's unlike anything else on the market. You can't buy it in a store. You can't buy it on the Internet. This is the only such formula that exists, together with their ultra-pure, molecularly distilled fish oil.
15: Now, let me ask you a question here, because I'm a skeptic at heart, and I like to play the devil's advocate on the radio. And how is it possible that one vitamin, in this case vitamin D, can be involved in everything from cardiovascular health to immunity to body weight, even dental cavities? I mean, I've heard stuff like this before, you know, about vitamin C. What is different with vitamin D?
1: Yeah, that's a good question. Let me just do one thing so people understand exactly what sort of things have been discovered. And one of the best ways to do that is to go back and look at Google News. Now, here are some headlines from major publications in the last couple years about vitamin D. I'm just going to read off a list of headlines. When you think about it, it's truly amazing. And these sorts of headlines have never been seen before for any other vitamin. Newsweek: are Americans dying from a lack of vitamin D? London Times: neglecting vitamin D comes with a heavy price. UPI: lack of vitamin D can affect 36 organs. Washington Post: vitamin D deficiency called major health risk. AMA News, that's American Medical Association News. Listen to this. Vitamin D deficiency may be the root of numerous health problems. That's the American Medical Association News. You know, it's just truly amazing. The reason that it's involved in prostate health, breast health, bone health, cognition, blood pressure health, immune health, all these different things is because vitamin D, Pat, it's not a vitamin. It is truly the one vitamin you cannot get from a good diet because it's not a vitamin.
15: Mm-hmm.
1: It's made in the skin upon exposure to sunlight. And what's eventually made is a steroid hormone. Now, steroid hormones, activated vitamin D is a steroid hormone. And the way they work, Pat, is they're the key. They're a key to your genetic code. And some steroid hormones are key to only a few genes, mm-hmm. but vitamin D is the key to 2,000 genes. That is, it unlocks 2,000 genes. It's the key that 2,000, that's one-tenth of your genome, by the way. One-tenth of your genome is waiting for the key to unlock it. And the only thing that can unlock it is vitamin D. That's why it's involved in so many different health conditions. Your body knows what it needs. It just needs the key mm-hmm. to unlock the right gene.
15: Now, doctor, you say we need 5,000 IUs per day. Now, here's the problem. I went through the health food store the other day, and I'm looking at most multivitamins, and I'm even looking at vitamin D sold separately, you know, as a supplement itself. Most of them have 200, 400 IUs. I saw a couple brands, they had 1,000. Nobody even comes close to what Purity's offering here. I want you to talk about why we need 5,000 per day. And there's really only three ways to get it. I can either go out in the noontime sun, which really isn't practical for a lot of us, and there's, you know, the skin concerns that you talked about before. I can go to a tanning bed, again, not an optimal choice, or I can supplement the right way with Purity products. Why the importance of this 5,000 number? Why is that the magic bullet?
1: Yeah, because of a single fact, and this fact changed my life. 7 years ago, when I was researching vitamin D, I came across a number of studies that showed that if you put on your bathing suit and go outside in the summertime and sunbathe for about 20 minutes, 10 minutes on each side, you make between 10,000 and 20,000 units of vitamin D in 20 minutes. Now, that's incredible. I thought about that, and I thought about that. Why would nature devise a system that made that much vitamin D that quickly? Mm-hmm. And if you look at levels of people like lifeguards or roofers or gardeners or something, their levels are 50 or 60 or 70, so that's the natural level. And studies very clearly show if you want your level to be ideal, your blood level to be 50 or 60, you have to take 5,000 units a day. 2,000 units a day will get your blood level up to maybe 32, but 5,000 units a day will get your blood level up to 50. And if you take less than that, you'll get some benefits of vitamin D, but you will not get the full benefit.
15: How do I know if I'm vitamin D deficient? I mean, other than there is a blood test, right?
1: Right. There is a blood test, and luckily more and more doctors are ordering the test. The problem with getting a blood test is first you have to get your doctor to agree to it, and then your doctor has to know something about vitamin D, and many of them are really too busy to read the current research.
15: Right.
1: Then you have to go and have the blood test done, and then you have to go back and have the doctor interpret it, and you hope that, by the way, the doctor ordered the right test.
15: Is there an easier way? Are there symptoms I could look for that would tell me, Pat, you're probably, well, I'm not a lifeguard, so chances are,
1: right.
15: And I'm not a roofer, so probably going to be vitamin D deficient, but are there symptoms I can look for?
1: Yes, not having enough energy is a common one. Aches and pains that doctors can't diagnose is another one. Interestingly, another is your musculoskeletal system, how kind of ready you feel. Even your performance on the athletic field, we'll talk about that later. Mm-hmm. I have a paper coming out in about a week talking about vitamin D's effect on athletic performance. How sharp you feel mentally, whether sometimes you're in a fog, it seems like you're just not thinking straight. Vitamin D is crucial for brain health. Those are the most common symptoms, but it's important to understand that most people who are vitamin D deficient won't have any way of knowing it mm-hmm. because they've been deficient for so long. They think the way they feel and the way they think and
15: it's
1: the way
15: normal.
1: They move is normal.
15: Yeah, yeah.
1: So you can't go by symptoms.
15: Now, doctor, you've written that vitamin D deficiency is probably the single most overlooked problem we face when it comes to our health. How can you say something that strong? I mean, what's the scope of the problem here in the U.S.?
1: Well, more and more studies are showing virtually everybody is vitamin D deficient. Of course, it all depends upon how you define that. I mean, if you define vitamin D deficiency as anybody less than 30, then about half of Americans are vitamin D deficient. But many people, many scientists are now thinking that ideal level is 40, and many of us now think that actually the ideal level is closer to 50. And if you use a cutoff of 50, then 97% of Americans are vitamin D deficient.
15: As part of this weekend's special national radio promotion, you can get started with Dr. Cannell's Advanced D for only $19.95. 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Yes. Let me ask you this. When people start supplementing, properly supplementing vitamin D with a product like Purity Products, getting that 5,000 IUs per day, what kind of a difference are they going to notice? Is it going to make them feel better?
1: Yeah, that's probably the first thing that they'll notice, is an effect on their feelings of well-being and mood. By well-being, I just mean this feeling that, you know, you want to live. You know, in some ways, what's the point of going on from month to month to month where you know, your get up and go is gone and mm-hmm. you just don't really feel like doing anything. You know, you're not excited about anything anymore. Your mood level is low. And that's one of the first things. And the clues that we had is sort of interesting. The clues we had to mood are very similar to the clues we had for heart health. We're going to talk about that later. But people who live, the closer you live to the equator, the better your mood. Listen to this, Pat. In the American Journal of Geriatric Psychiatry, they looked at hundreds of people. This is what they found. They found that people with the lowest vitamin D level were 11 times more likely to have low mood. And then Professor Reinhold Wieth at the University of Toronto actually did an interventional study where he gave about 300 patients 4,000 units of vitamin D for a year or so. And what stood out was their feelings of well-being improved, mm-hmm. their feelings of wanting to live life.
15: And they can feel a difference when they start to supplement with the proper levels.
1: It takes about a month.
15: Yeah. All right, let me get this special offer because I'm watching the clock here. Purity has put together a fantastic offer. You've got the vitamin D at the recommended dosage, the 5,000 IUs per day. And you've also asked them to combine it with their omega-3 fish oils. And there's a reason for that. I want you to explain that, the synergy you get. They seem to make each other even work better. Plus, you're really excited about the fact that you talked them into a pretty good deal.
1: Yeah, when I approached Purity, I said, you know, vitamin D needs, again, it needs this special form of vitamin K, the expensive form, vitamin K2. It needs the boron, and I want it to be the patented boron, and it needs magnesium, and it needs zinc. And we'll talk about why that's important. But then I said, it also needs fish oil. The two work together synergistically. And this is what I want you to do. I want you to give away a bottle of the molecularly distilled ultra-pure fish oil. I want you to give it away for free. And they kind of laughed, and they said, okay, we'll do it. And they asked me why, and I said, because in a month, most people will feel the difference, and they'll come back for more. Mm-hmm. You get a bottle of vitamin D, a month's supply of the complete formula, one you can't buy anywhere else, and a month's supply of fish oil.
15: What do you got to lose, right?
1: Right. What do you have to lose? And the reason the Purity agreed to do this is because the executives there now themselves have been on this, and they themselves know that you'll feel so much better after a month that you'll come back for more.
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16: 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Dr. Cannell, for those just tuning in, what are some of the main benefits that people might expect to see once they go from being vitamin D deficient, as you say, to becoming vitamin D sufficient? How should they be feeling, or what should they see differently?
1: Well, the first thing that you'll notice is a feeling in your well-being, and you just think clear. But as time goes on, you'll notice differences in your gums and teeth. And if you ask anybody who's taking this product and has taken it for several months, just ask them about their fingernail. Ask them, what's the change, what's the difference in your fingernail? Now, these are things you can experience or see. Now,
16: What does it do to your fingernails? Do they grow quicker? Or
1: they become harder. They become less brittle.
16: Really?
1: They're shinier. It's really a remarkable change in your fingernail. But it takes more than a month, because it takes about 6 months for the fingernails to grow out. Mm-hmm. But these are things we can see and feel. Vitamin D affects 36 organs. So
16: wow.
1: You can't feel what it's doing in your pancreas. You can't feel what it's doing for your blood pressure, or your prostate. But we don't have time to talk about these 36 organs. But what we're talking about is the immune system, the pancreas, the heart, blood pressure, muscle strength, mm-hmm. brain activity, prostate health, breast health, colon health, bone marrow, teeth and gums, kidney, lung, retina, skin, stomach, uterus. I mean, I could go on. But again, because activated vitamin D is a steroid hormone, it can affect all these organs, because there's 2,000 genes that it's the key to those genes. And it depends upon which organ it is and which gene is involved. So there's 2,000 mechanisms of action. That's very important to understand, because, we've been jaded with vitamin claims. Vitamin C and vitamin E, you're going to feel better, you're going to do this, you're going to, et cetera. And so people find it hard to believe. I mean, if vitamin D only did one thing, they'd find it easier to believe. But they just have to remember the mechanism of action, which is unique to any vitamin.
16: This is like an insurance policy. You're nuts not to take this. I mean, come on.
1: And the other thing I want to say is, so you're listening here, in 5 years, I don't want you to say, I didn't know about this. Right. I was never told. I mean, 5 years from now, I don't want you to turn around and say, I didn't know about
16: this. I wish I would have known.
1: Because you've been told right now. You're being told. You can't say you never knew about it, because I'm telling you right now. Right.
16: Hey, let me ask you a question. Speaking of the cardiovascular system, and I know you could probably talk for about 30 minutes on this, but some of the information you sent me here, just fascinating what vitamin D does. Talk about its role in maintaining a healthy cardiovascular system.
1: Yeah, same clues. We know that heart health is better the closer you live to the equator. We know heart health is better in the summer than the winter. But just recently, there have been a slew of studies out of the best universities in the world, all connecting your vitamin D level to your heart health. Mm-hmm. There's a study, for example, out of Harvard by a friend of mine, Professor Edward Giovannici, and his conclusion was pretty stark. Here it is. Quote, low levels of vitamin D are associated with higher risk in a graded manner, even after controlling for known risk factors. That is, even after they control for smoking, high blood pressure, high triglycerides, diabetes, all the things known to contribute, even after they control for that, there was a strong effect of vitamin D. So the way these doctors are thinking is, look, what's the risk versus what's the benefit? It looks like from the studies there's a tremendous risk associated with vitamin D deficiency. We don't have all the studies we need, and we're doing those studies now, but it would be unethical to let people remain vitamin D deficient while we're conducting all the studies we need to about heart health or bone health or breast health or prostate health or immune system. It would be unethical to let them wait vitamin D deficiency. The problem is that many doctors use antiquated reference ranges, and so if your level's 35, they'll tell you that's okay. It's not okay.
16: Mm-hmm.
1: The level needs to be 50 or higher, and to get that, adults need 5,000 units a day.
16: Again, for those just tuning in, I mentioned earlier, I go through the health food store, look at multivitamins. Most of them, at best, have 400 IUs.
1: But
16: when you're looking at the vitamin D that you can buy by itself as a standalone vitamin, most are 400 IUs. I saw a couple that were 1,000 IU tablets, but again, that falls far short of that 5,000 number, and that's what you get with Purity here. Why is that so important?
1: Think of vitamin D as a mountain spring with a pool at the top.
16: Right.
1: The pool we've always known about is calcium and bone, and we've taken enough vitamin D to halfway fill up that calcium and bone pool. But all the other pools below it, the breast pull, the colon pull, the immune system pull, all the other pools that are below it have been basically dry since we've been out of the sun.
16: Right.
1: If you take 5,000 units of vitamin D, the upper pool overflows and starts filling in all the pools at the bottom, the teeth and gums, the mood, the cognition, the pancreas, all these pools. And there's enough left over to store a little bit for a rainy day.
16: Have a little bit of a surplus.
1: Yeah, but you don't do that unless your level's around 50. Okay. If your level's less than around 50, you use up almost all of it immediately. And that's called chronic substrate starvation.
16: Wow.
1: And that's not a good thing.
16: By the way, Dr. Cannell's vitamin D super formula is not available in stores, only directly through Purity Products. 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The phone number, 1-800-300-8170. 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Now, Dr. Cannell, talk to me about the link between vitamin D and body weight. What's the research showing?
1: Well, there's maybe 50 studies out there that show a real simple association. The lower your vitamin D, the more you weigh. The higher your vitamin D, the less you weigh. But that doesn't prove that it's a cause and effect. But there were clues, the same clues that we know about mood. That is, people who live closer to the equator weigh less than people who live far away from the equator. People who live at higher altitude, closer to the sun, weigh less than people who live at lower altitude. Most people experience this. People weigh less in the summer than they do in the winter. So those were clues. But we don't need those clues anymore, because the explanation of why your vitamin D level is so what we call inversely associated with your weight, that is, the higher your vitamin D levels, the less you weigh, that's become clear just recently. For example, there's a paper in the British Journal of Nutrition, August of last year. They studied women who were dieting, and the women who had the highest vitamin D intakes lost more weight than the women who
16: really
1: had the lower vitamin D intake. Yes. And then just a couple of months ago, a randomized, double-blind, placebo-controlled trial, that's the highest standard of proof we have in medicine, and this was 36,000 people, and they just gave them a tiny dose of vitamin D. So we don't have any idea what the full effect is. But the women who were taking even this tiny dose of vitamin D were less likely to gain weight than the women who were not taking
16: wow.
1: the vitamin D. So that's another reason. Plus, since Purity is giving away a month's supply of the fish oil, you know, of course, that there's research that shows that fish oil in itself helps with weight control. So there's reasons to believe the two things together will help. Now, it's not a diet pill. It's not dramatic. You won't just stop eating. Part of that, Pat, is you just feel better. You're more active. Mm-hmm. You're out there doing something.
16: Now, Dr. Cannell, we're sort of running out of time here, but I want to give you a few minutes. Tell people why you believe it's so vitally important that they give this formula a try.
1: You know, we've had time to talk about the heart, body weight, and mood, but, you know, we haven't had time really to talk about brain health, colon health, breast health, prostate health, pancreatic health, bone health, the immune system. I could go on and on. The main reason that people will continue to take this, if you just give it a try for a month, is how you feel. Your get up and go, your feeling of well-being. That's what you notice. Now, if you take it for several months or a year, you'll notice a lot of different changes, and your doctor will notice a lot of different changes, and your dentist will notice a lot of different changes.
16: Thank you so much, Dr. Cannell, for sharing all of this great information. 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
5: 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Those are presets.
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6: The following is a paid program. 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
7: Well, hey there, Hidden Nation. It's Josh Carey. Welcome to the show. It's your hidden entrepreneur right here. Let me ask you a question. How do you feel about getting hired? Your ability to get hired? What about your ability to hire, whether you're on that side of the position? Well, this is the episode for you. Our guest is Michael Campbell. He's the founder of a company called Signal Verified. They're an evidence-based hiring platform that is based on proof, not badges, meaning the companies who are hiring get to actually see in real time what you're capable of doing and then decide based on that, not your resume per se. This is groundbreaking, revolutionary. The very people I love getting into the conversation. There you are, Michael. Good to have you on the program.
8: Thanks, Josh. Great to be here.
7: You are the founder of Signal Verified, really taking the hiring industry by storm, the way we do it, the way candidates get to. Really, it's an advantage to both sides of the equation. But you spent decades in other companies, really running the show, puppet mastering, making things happen without really getting seen front and center. Now you're flipping that script. What has being on that prior side of the table, behind the scenes, doing what you do, how has that actually prepared you for what you're breaking through doing today?
8: Yeah, that's a great, great question. And thanks for asking it that way. My background has been primarily focused on products, product marketing, product management. I also have worked in operations and been really enamored with a lot of different things, but I came into this space of education about 2020. I was asked to lead an education line of business for my company during the pandemic. And this is when students were being forced to learn on Chromebooks and on PCs. And that's when I learned that I have a passion for learning, a passion for technology, and also a passion for, you know, workforce readiness and how those three things can work together in unison to prepare students for not just any career, but careers that they are going to be excited about doing for, you know, the rest of their life. And I think I always felt that technology and companies have a really important role to play in that space. And that's what led me to where I am right now. And I'm maniacally focused on helping young talent find roles and jobs and economic mobility based on what they can do. But also, I'm also focused on helping organizations and helping hiring managers make better decisions based on, again, skills and proof. And the reality is right now, you talked about it, you know, resumes are no longer reliable. We have systems like ATS systems that are, I truly believe, to be unfair. We need to build better systems that allow for the unseen to be seen based on, again, proof, not just based on a piece of paper, not just based on a badge. And that's what we're trying to do with Signal Verify, is build those systems that allow for the unseen to be seen and also help organizations find their next gem based on proof.
7: And here you are, the person who was formerly unseen. Now you have to step forward. It's your thing, creating a brand new category, which is really significant. What I love from the candidate point of view is that because it's not just based on the written resume,
9: yeah,
7: it really allows the person who has the talent and the skill, it gives them a fair shot.
8: Yeah, absolutely. And what I believe is that when you are given the opportunity to get a sense of what the job is before you start, that goes beyond just the job description, it nurtures this idea of belonging, that this is the job for you. This is what you're meant to do. So if you can have the opportunity to do a job preview or work scenario before you get a job offer, two things will happen. One is it will confirm that this is what you really, really want to do. Or two, you find out, you know what? Maybe this is not the job for me. Maybe I should do something else. And those are two okay outcomes. It's good for the individual. Of course, it's good for the company as well. And that's the whole genesis for what we're trying to do here. Give visibility to the candidate about what's going to be expected of him or her on the job. And also give a signal to the employer so that they have clarity of if they're getting the right person to do the job.
7: Is there any reason that a company who is hiring would ever look at this and say, nah, we'll stick with what's tried and true?
8: I think we are naturally, as human beings, creatures of habit. And it's difficult sometimes to change. And right now, when it comes to hiring, you know, speed matters. People want to bring in talent very quickly so that they can, you know, onboard, upskill and contribute and deliver results. Mm-hmm. But what I always believe is that you have to hire slow and fire fast. I do believe that hiring needs to focus not on speed, but on velocity, speed in the right direction. And the direction is finding that right person. And to do that, you need to take, I don't want to say a lot of time, but you need to be pragmatic and methodical so that you're not making a decision just based on your gut. Because what I believe is that decisions that are based on just gut, it could be unfair to someone in their career, in their livelihood. And careers and livelihood should not be a function of someone, you know, gut. Of course, intuition matters, but I think there is reason for having something beyond, something more material than that, like decision grade evidence. And that's what we do.
7: What do they say that hiring, if you hire the wrong person, it's costly?
9: Yeah? Yes.
7: And what you're doing solves for that. Talk to me about them.
8: Yeah, the average cost of a bad hire or a mishire can be anywhere between 30-40% of a person's salary. And I believe it could be even more than that, because the impact to the financials, of course, there is a dollar amount, but the impact to the team, to the morale of the team, if you feel like you have someone that joined the team that perhaps is not qualified for whatever reason, that's going to impact your team members who are high performers. They're going to say, well, why am I working with this person if they're not qualified? And that person might have agency to go elsewhere, right? So that's an impact that you can't really put a dollar amount on. And that's why it's so important to make these decisions based on, you know, proof.
7: You come from this world we've painted. What happened specifically that you woke up and said, signal verified, I'm doing it, and it's got to be done by me right now?
8: Well, I think there's three reasons. One is just my own personal journey. And second one would be my own experience working. And the third one is just responsibility. You know, my journey, my last organization came to an end last year. not at my own will. And I had a choice to make. Do I go back and do, you know, work for another tech company, or do I go off and go build something meaningful? And I think now is a phenomenal time. If you want to, you know, flirt with the idea of entrepreneurship, go do it, build something. And that's what I decided to do. And, the second reason is just my own journey. You know, I've hired before, I've managed teams, I've built teams. I've been very fortunate to have worked with phenomenal people who have uplifted me and uplifted our organization. But I think that hiring is not easy. It's going to get harder for managers. And I'm thinking here from an empathetic perspective, how do we help those managers make better decisions so that they don't have to rely on just a gut feeling? And the third reason is, you know, responsibility. I think I'm a parent of two kids, and I tell them, don't be just a consumer. Don't just, you know, play video games or watch Netflix. Create something. Build something. And if you have an idea that you want to solve a problem, this is a phenomenal time to do that because you have the tools that are available to you, right? I preached that, and I felt like, you know what? I need to be someone who is an exemplar of my own words, a role model of my own words. And that's another reason for why I'm doing this.
7: You brought up entrepreneurship. You were gainfully employed, then laid off, then seems like fairly quickly went into entrepreneurship, but you had to have had the internal conversations about it, right? You can't just flip on that switch and then make it happen.
8: Yes, it is. It is something that I go through daily. You have to definitely embrace the zigzags because there will be many along the way. And you have to enjoy the journey because, yeah, you know, to get to that point B from A to B, it's not going to go in that linear fashion. And that's one thing that as an entrepreneur, you just have to not accept, but embrace. And that's difficult. It takes time. There will be some, you know, blood, sweat, and tears to get to that point. I think I'm at that state. And I know that, you know, going forward, there's going to be some uphill battles, but that's the journey of entrepreneurship.
7: Do you love that? Do you, because you're a data analytical guy, right? You're like, hey, right. I got to see the numbers. But how do you balance the emotional, the gut, the creative with everything you're doing?
8: I think it comes with freedom. You know, the fact that I can be talking to you and have a conversation about something that I'm building, and the fact that you had, you know, the willingness to bring me onto your platform, to for the fact that our orbits have collided here, is a testament that entrepreneurship is a beautiful thing, you know, and I hope that this will continue. I know it will continue. I just have to continue to be willing to be vulnerable a little bit, you know, because that's what people want. I think not just customers, but people you work with, they want authenticity. They want people to be themselves. And that's what entrepreneurship allows you to be.
7: And that's not inherently who you are or who you've been.
8: Correct. Right?
7: You acknowledge that you're at the point in your life, in your career, where even making this appearance in this interview is a departure, a necessary one, as you said.
8: Yes. My wife says this often, said to me that you have to crack the shell, right? And to make an omelet, you have to crack the egg.
7: What does she mean by that, do you think?
8: To create something beautiful, you've got to be able and willing to open yourself up and be comfortable with being uncomfortable. Because again, people want that. They want to see that. And that's how you establish trust. People don't want to buy products and services because it's A, B, and C, or has these features, or it's this and that. They buy it because they trust you. They care about what you're doing. And that's something that I didn't really know until I enter this space. And if it's something that I, you know, I'm continuing to sharpen that, you know, that mindset, but it's a phenomenal feeling. It's a phenomenal feeling to know that being human is a beautiful thing, especially in this day and age right now.
7: What does that mean? Being human is a phenomenal thing. Also, especially today, how are those connected?
8: Well, I think we're just so consumed and so occupied by technology, our smartphones, our devices. We're consuming things. We're seeing stuff online. We're reading things that may not necessarily be, you know, organic or real coming from that person. We hear a lot about AI slop, which is real. I think people are thirsty for connection. They're thirsty for, again, authenticity, you know, that real, real, true connection. That's always been the case, but I think it's becoming even more apparent to me, right? And we tell our kids, for example, when we're doing dinner, no phones, no TV. We're going to have eye contact. We're going to connect, right? That's so important. And it's also, of course, very important in business too. When you're engaged with a potential client, you know, I mean, it's important. Put the PC down, close the lid, put the smartphone away, you know, engage in eye contact, engage in those little subtle things so that they know that you're being genuine and you're being, you're not just being interesting, you're being interested. Two different things. And I think those things, those types of behaviors help to nurture relationships. And it's what relationships will create that flywheel for business impact.
7: You grew up in a way, I'm guessing, that led you to the career and profession and the focus you did. But now you've completely went in the other direction.
8: Right.
7: You're starting your own business. You have a fantastic mission here to allow the candidates who are extremely talented, otherwise unseen, to give them a leg up to be seen. Was there evidence of that mission where you're on today in this direction, new category? Was there evidence of this Michael Campbell growing up?
8: That's a phenomenal question. And I mean, probably the best way to answer that is, I know what it's like to not be seen, to be someone who is in a room that looks different than other people. And that became something that I, you know, became accustomed to, here in this country, working in tech. Having lived in Asia for 12 years, of course, there wasn't many folks that looked like me. But what I've always learned is that, you know, you just have to be able and willing to not conform, be yourself, but take that step to show that, hey, you want to be a part of that team. You want to learn. And in my case, living overseas, you learn the language, you learn the culture. You learn how business is done. And that's one of the reasons why I stayed there for so long. In my case, 12 years working in Tokyo, Japan. And that's really been my through line throughout my life, is don't question your environment. Just question how you can adapt and how you can learn and how others can learn from you. And that's really been, I think, a foundational aspect for how I work and how I live.
7: Do you, looking back on that through line that you've identified for yourself, is that correct, appropriate, the strongest?
8: Well, you know what? I don't question my upbringing. I was raised by a single parent, and I was very fortunate to have you know, very strong and successful sisters to this day. And I am where I am right now because of my past, right? And where I will be in the next 10 years is a function of what I choose to do. I believe that There's greatness within all of us. It's a choice that we have to make. We can create our own success. And there will be challenges along the way. But those challenges are what make the joy just a little bit more sweeter.
7: You were laid off. How long ago was this?
8: I was laid off back in July of last year.
7: So not even a year ago.
8: Not even a year ago.
7: Not even a year ago. When you were given the news behind closed doors, this was, give me a temperature check. It was like the world is collapsing, or were you like, hey, I'll figure this out?
8: Yeah. So, you know, the company was going through a lot of challenges and transformation. And there was, I think everybody had a concern that their name could be called next, including myself. And so when I had that one-on-one call on my calendar, I knew that this could happen. And okay. When it did happen, of course, there was some surprise. But more importantly, I think there was, you know, a little bit of excitement about what's next for me.
7: There was.
8: And it wasn't until I had a phone call with a good friend of mine. And, you know, he said, and he had left and he also pursued entrepreneurship. He said, congratulations. I had no idea what that meant until a few weeks later.
7: Is that right?
8: Yeah. Yeah.
7: And what did it mean?
8: You are free. You know, and of course, wow. You know, having a W-2 and having consistent income coming in is nice, and having insurance and all that, it's nice, but the ability to control your own destiny, the ability to build something that you

0: This is a new category that you're forging the way through. Signal verified. If you could predict the future and this turns out to be the standard, what does that mean to you? And what does it mean to those that this is really serving?
1: If I were to look at my crystal ball and if I were to predict the future, it would be that signal verified is another way of saying trust infrastructure in a company. We are embedded, we're integrated into the company. It becomes a standard for how we hire, how we bring in talent on a consistent, sustainable way in every industry. That's the long game that I want to play. And we're working towards that. We don't really talk about trust infrastructure, but that's what we want to be, the long-term goal. And that we become embedded into ATS systems, like a Workday, for example. And it just becomes commonplace. If you want to validate and verify talent before you make that hiring decision, you bring us in. That's the long-term goal.
0: And then for Michael Campbell, when that's the standard of practice, how does that feel behind closed doors?
1: Well, it's gratifying that we've been able to establish a disruptive category, that we have been able to establish a new behavior potentially. But more importantly, the main goal, the main mission for us is to connect human potential to economic opportunity. And if we are able to do that through this work, then I can go to bed at night with a sense of accomplishment. That's what this is all about.
0: What does that really mean? Human potential to economic. Yeah.
1: Yeah. So human potential, meaning like human, like us.
0: Well, that part skills, I guess. Yep.
1: Yeah. Right. To upward mobility, to accessing, you know, careers that potentially we want to be able to democratize access to STEM careers, to data science careers, to data analytic careers. Anybody, everybody who has an interest to pursue that career, who has the necessary skills, can do it.
0: What are you saying without saying through that statement? What's actually happening?
1: Well, I think what's really important is that diversity and inclusion matters. And we don't have to, and I know it's a, you know, controversy topic right now in this country, which is unfortunate, but that's something that I truly care about. How do we broaden access to these careers so that anybody and everybody can feel like they can do it? But it all depends on not credentials, not where you went to school, or what zip code you're in. It all depends on skill. That's what it comes down to. Now, I'm not saying that, you know, background doesn't matter or your skills don't matter, but we need to, the two can coexist, or the two can be true, right? And that's another reason for why we're doing this, is to broaden access to these types of jobs so that people can connect their skill, their potential to economic opportunity.
0: I'm a fan. I get it. I'm majorly impressed. I love the whole concept and idea here. I love that I'm having this conversation with you early on in the process, but there's no reason this shouldn't explode. I know you're doing the good work. Michael Campbell, founder of Signal Verified. Excellent to have you on the program.
1: Josh, it was a great pleasure being here. Thanks for the insightful questions. It was therapeutic talking about these things, and I appreciate the opportunity.
2: The proceeding was a paid program. WOR's airing of this program constitutes neither an endorsement of the products offered.

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1: Crazy Kathy Hochul wants new sanctuary laws to better shield illegal aliens, even the most violent and depraved. 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
10: It's 56 degrees at 6 o'clock. Good morning. I'm Bill Trefiro. Long Island Railroad workers are now on strike. The union called for raises between 4.5% and 5%, but they say the MTA refused to agree to that. MTA head Jan Olieber telling the press they countered with reducing health care contributions for new workers to offset the costs. Lieber suggested that was the only issue and was surprised they decided to walk.
11: It's up to them how long the strike goes on, really. It's their decision. We're not locking them out. They're deciding to go on strike.
10: About 3,500 workers are now on strike. A contingency plan that includes shuttle buses will be put into place for tens of thousands of commuters. No word on when talks will resume. A man is under arrest after driving out of control in Manhattan Friday, killing two people and hospitalizing three others. Andrew Whitman has that story.
12: It happened around 6 p.m. Friday on Amsterdam Avenue between West 109th Street and Cathedral Avenue on the Upper West Side. Police say a 61-year-old man who may have been driving drunk ran into some parked cars, then hit a group of five men. Two of them were killed, three were injured. They're in critical condition. Video shows a group lifting the car off a man who was pinned. The driver has been arrested.
10: President Trump is back at the White House after a high-stakes summit with Chinese President Xi Jinping. Trump told reporters Friday that his two-day summit in Beijing was a great success and fantastic. The president claimed the U.S. and China made great trade deals and said a lot of things have happened and you'll be hearing about them. No major announcements have been made regarding Iran or Taiwan,
13: But Trump said that Xi agreed with him that the Strait of Hormuz should open as quickly as possible. He also said Taiwan came up in the talks and that he has yet to make a decision on arms sales to Taiwan. An Iraqi man is being federally charged in connection with more than a dozen reported terrorist attacks in Europe and Canada against U.S. and Israeli interests. Liz Warner has that story.
14: Mohammed Dawood al-Saadi, accused of carrying out 20 attacks in retaliation for the Iran war and to halt the conflict. Some of the attacks include firebombing a Bank of New York building in Amsterdam, trying to detonate explosives at the Paris Bank of America, coordinating an attack against Jewish institutions in the U.S., and stabbing two people in London. He made an initial appearance Friday in Manhattan federal court on charges he conspired to provide material support to terrorist groups, conspiracy to bomb a place of public use, and other offenses. He's due back in court May 29th.
13: President Trump says one of the leaders of ISIS has been killed in Nigeria. In an announcement last night, the president said that Abu Bilal al-Maliki has been killed by U.S. and Nigerian forces in a meticulously planned and very complex mission. Trump called al-Maliki the most active terrorist in the world and second in command of ISIS. Trump didn't mention where in Nigeria the operation took place, but the U.S. launched airstrikes against Islamic State forces last December in northwest Nigeria. A Manhattan judge said Friday afternoon that it was clear from the jurors' notes that they were deadlocked. So, he declared a mistrial in the case of whether Harvey Weinstein raped Jessica Mann. Levon Putney has more.
15: The jury started deliberating Wednesday on a charge of third-degree rape a year after the last case ended in a mistrial because that jury also could not reach a unanimous decision. Jessica Mann testified for 5 days during trial how the former movie studio executive raped her at a hotel in March of 2013. The 74-year-old Weinstein is already serving a 16-year sentence for a 2022 conviction in California. He also faces up to 25 years in prison for a guilty verdict last year on sexual assault charges in New York. I'm Levon Putney.
13: Colorado's Democratic governor is granting clemency to 2020 election denier Tina Peters. The former Colorado County clerk was convicted back in 2024 for her role in breaking into voting machines after the 2020 presidential election in an effort to prove false allegations of voter fraud. Sports and your Weather Channel forecast are coming.
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13: In sports, the Yankees beat the Mets 5-1 at Citi Field. The Subway Series continues with a night game tonight in Queens, a day game tomorrow.
20: High pressure is going to result in dry conditions and also warmer temperatures. If you're going to be out and about this weekend, clear this morning, and then some afternoon sun with a high near 81 with a light breeze out of the southwest. Partly cloudy tonight with a low falling to 67. We'll see sunshine to wrap up the weekend tomorrow with a high in the mid-80s and a sunny start to the week Monday with a high close to 80. I'm meteorologist Jeff Marr.
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21: Welcome to Saturday Morning. It is the best of Curtis Sliwa and Larry Menti in the morning. We were happy to hear this week that former Mayor Rudy Giuliani is doing fine. That came from his son, Andrew, who is the executive director for the White House Task Force on the World Cup.
22: Could I hear a little cut of that good old Rudy Giuliani? 100%,
23: but I'm probably not. I'm still recovering from what was a pretty serious bout of viral pneumonia.
22: He's back. That's the best news of all, because it was touch and go there for a while. People were saying he's on life support, he's on a ventilator. He came out of that. And a person who kept everybody updated with it, in addition to all the other duties that he has for the president, Donald Trump, with the World Cup, is his great son, Andrew Giuliani. Thanks for joining us this morning, Andrew.
24: Curtis, always, always great to be with you, my friend. I think the New York world should know that you are probably the biggest soccer fan in the five boroughs that at least I've ever met. But then again, maybe I just haven't met enough people. So
22: I hate soccer, but there was a moment. Rudy, his father, said, you must accompany Andrew. He's running for the Republican nomination. He's going to Bensonhurst, 18th Avenue. Still a lot of wise guys who didn't like Rudy. Watch his back. He's there for Euro Cup. They had the Jumbotrons up, 18th Avenue, England versus Italy. There's a shootout because it was a tie. They won 3-2 Italy, and there is Andrew. He's like in a mosh pit. They give him the microphone, and I'm saying, Andrew, I hate this. I know I got to stay here with you, but I want to get the hell out of here. You remember that?
24: Curtis, yeah, you just have to clarify. You know, with all the wise guy around, it was a soccer shootout. It wasn't any other kind of shootout. So, but that's exactly right. I'll never forget that. And Curtis, if I remember, you were campaigning for mayor for the first time for that one as well. Well, I was campaigning for governor. And, you know, that'll just show you exactly what this will bring, not just to the five boroughs of New York, but really to the country. This is the largest sporting event, really, in American history that's coming to us. The perspective that I always like to give Curtis is about 130 million people watched the last Super Bowl. 1.6 billion watched the last World Cup final. Every 4 years, it is the largest watched sporting event where you have everybody from all corners of the globe tuning in, looking at the United States of America over our 250th birthday.
21: Andrew, this is Larry Menti. Listen, there has been a lot of criticism, not of the World Cup at all, but at the way that New Jersey and New York is handling the World Cup and overcharging people, and the fact that in New York they won't be honoring the 250th anniversary of America the way they should. I know in most cities they're not having these kind of problems. Do you see anything that's happening in New Jersey or New York as a problem for the World Cup?
24: Yeah, look, it was one of those things that we had Department of Transportation officials yesterday meeting with the CEO of New Jersey Transit to go through this. One of the things that Secretary Duffy ended up signing over 2 months ago or so, probably back in February, was a $100 million transportation grant to the 11 host cities that are hosting World Cup games. New York, New Jersey got $10.4 million of those federal dollars going to the cities and states. Now, if you end up, Larry, doing the math on that, at 40,000 riders per game, which is the high estimates of how many people will end up taking the train out to the Meadowlands for the World Cup. Over eight games, that's over $31 that the federal government has underwritten per rider over the course of eight games for 40,000 riders. Think about that. For a normal Giant or Jet game or a concert, it's $13 to go round trip to the stadium. So I think this is typically, and Curtis and Larry, you guys know this as well as anybody, but I think this is the typical New York-New Jersey rivalry where the governor of New Jersey probably looked and said, hey, New York City is gaining the revenue from people that are staying in New York City. As soon as they get into the Meadowlands, that's where FIFA is gaining the revenue, and they saw an opportunity to do it, and instead of realizing that, hey, look, this should be something that's taken care of by the federal government, as we've done, they've kind of taken an opportunity, and they've tried to, you know, kind of pump prices.
22: I don't understand this, Andrew. you grew up, I remember, I would go to Gracie Mansion and I would play wiffle ball with Andrew and his Labrador Retriever, Goalie, and your sister, because you were running all over the place. Finally, the police said, hey, could you play with Andrew for a while? He's got endless energy. You were at Yankee games. You were a fixture. You went to high school. You played smash mouth American football. Where did this affinity for soccer come? I never saw you engage with soccer.
24: Well, you know, I haven't betrayed my loves of baseball and American football and all that. But, you know, Curtis, it really comes from the fact of understanding that there is no greater platform to be able to show off American exceptionalism than the World Cup. When we think about what this summer means, our 250th birthday, and Larry, the concerns that you made on the 250th birthday, that is a real issue that I talked with the president about, and one of the things that he really wants is he wants to make sure that these cities, not even just the 11 host cities, but all the base camp cities where all these teams will be staying, Brazil staying in Morristown. You've got others staying at Pingree, others in other areas in New Jersey. I know one staying in Atlantic City and all around the country are showing off American exceptionalism over our first 250 years and the hope and promise of our next 250 years. As the world is going to be focused here on the United States of America over this 40-day period, which is over our 250th birthday, there's just no greater platform to be able to show the actual truths of the United States of America, the fact that we are truly the greatest country ever created, and I look at this World Cup as an amazing way to be able to show that.
22: Andrew, very quickly, before you came on with us, we talked about Corey Holiosky, hallelujah. Your dad is back, healthy. He did his first broadcast. How's he doing now? I mean, you've been with him day by day, hour by hour.
24: Yeah, Curtis, you know, he's as tough as he gets. I was actually walking into the hospital in Florida as he was getting anointed, so it was a scary 24 hours there. When he woke up the next day, one of the first things he said to me was, "You need to get your butt back to D.C." And I told him, "If you get yourself out of the ICU tonight, then I'll get my butt back to D.C. tomorrow." And sure enough, he did. He's just been improving constantly over the last 11, 12 days. But, you know, being down at ground zero for 4 months, day in, day out, he used to talk about how he did this two or three times at Mount Sinai, but probably not nearly enough. He'd get his nose flushed after a long day there. And like you said, he only did it a couple times, but it would all be black coming out of his nose. And so you certainly could see it when you see the CAT scans with his lungs and how impinged it actually is on him. But, Curtis, you know this. There's no greater warrior. There's no greater fighter. And, you know, I'm a very, very proud son. Proud that we still have him. We still have him with us. So.
21: Well, Andrew, God bless you and God bless your family. And we hope for a long life and a absolutely full recovery for your dad. Thanks for spending time with us. Andrew Giuliani, Executive Director for the White House Task Force on the FIFA World Cup 2026. Thanks a lot, Andrew. When we come back, Rich DeMuro from Rich on Tech updates us on the major hacking attack on college campuses across the country.
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21: Well, we all got to learn about a hacking group named the Shiny Hunters this week because they took down Canvas at hundreds and hundreds of universities and even some high schools across the country. And then they went and tried to blackmail the universities to pay them. Well, we haven't heard a lot about it since then, but you know who's on top of it is Rich DiMuro from Rich on Tech, heard Sunday nights from 8 to 11 p.m. on WOR. You can also talk to him at Rich on Tech on Instagram. So, Rich, we haven't heard a lot about this since it happened. What's the latest?
7: Well, the latest is that the company behind Canvas, Instructure, they're called, they have reached an agreement with the hacker group known as Shiny Hunters after this massive breach. And we don't know, they haven't said if they paid them, what kind of deal they struck. But basically, the hacker group and this company now say, okay, it's all resolved. We're not going to leak all this information. They stole data tied to like 9,000 schools and 275 million students, teachers, and staff worldwide. I mean, this thing took down university systems. Finals had to be either canceled or postponed. Well, probably not canceled, but postponed. But here's the deal. We are now negotiating with hackers. These are people, these are groups that are putting ransomware on computers, and we're saying, please, please, please, give us back our data. Don't leak it, and we'll pay you or we'll do whatever we can do to make this go away.
21: That only encourages them. That means there's going to be more.
7: Absolutely. And how do you trust this group? I mean, we're talking about nameless, faceless people here that are just going to continue to strike. But I guess the takeaway for me is that if you own a small business, because the big businesses, I mean, you know, they have to deal with this stuff. But like small businesses, you're a target. Large businesses, hospitals, schools, you have to be on top of this stuff because this is happening every single day. Small and big businesses are targeted. So have a backup of your data and have someone look at your network to make sure that it's, I mean, you can't be completely risk-free, but less at risk.
22: Well, Rich DeMiro, the reason I call Bitcoin crime coin is almost in every one of these shakedown cyber cases, the extortioners want to be paid in Bitcoin, a.k.a. crime coin, with cryptocurrency so that it disappears into that dark web.
7: That is true. I mean, that's how they operate. Well, it's also instant. It's not going through banks. Now, they say it's untraceable, but we've seen some major, some major stories from the government, the U.S. government, saying that they have been able to trace some Bitcoin and recover some Bitcoin. So it's not completely anonymous, but I guess it all depends on, you know, who's on the receiving end and how well they're able to cover their tracks.
21: So Google's new Fitbit. When I get these fitness devices, by the way, they're aspirational. They aren't actually used a lot, but I have good intention when I buy them. Is it worth getting that so I can let it sit on my counter?
7: This one you might actually wear. I've got it on right now. I've got the Steph Curry edition. It is a very diminutive Fitbit. There's no screen. It looks like a fabric band. It is so lightweight. The idea here is that you wear it 24/7. This is the Fitbit Air, it's called. It's launching in about a week or so, May 26th. It's $99, no subscription, and it tracks everything you need, Larry. 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They're also renaming Fitbit, the app, to Google Health. So that's going to better compete now with what Apple's doing. They call theirs Apple Health. So I think this is actually I don't have my review just yet because I just put this thing on this morning, but I think that this is going to be a hot seller over the holidays for people that don't want another screen, they don't want more distractions, but they do want to track their overall health and wellness journey.
22: All right. You know what people are doing right now. They're planning their flights for their vacations over the summer. And with Spirit Airlines collapse, I mean, economy airline down for the count, jet fuel costs skyrocketing, how can people find a smarter way to book and research travel and, more importantly, get cheap flights?
7: Yeah, well, because of all the things you just mentioned, it is definitely much harder. Take it from someone who is always on Google Flights. That's my favorite travel website, but I found a new one that is rivaling it thanks to AI. I know the magic keywords. This one is called MindTrip AI Flights, mindtrip.ai/flights, and it lets you chat. So you ask in natural language what you're looking for. Instead of going to Google Flights, popping in your airports, your dates, you know, you got to know exactly what you want. This, you can be much more vague. Say, hey, I've got a week off in October. I want to go somewhere amazing with a direct flight from JFK. Find me the absolute cheapest days to fly for the best place. And it will come up with the itinerary. And it's quite incredible. I'm already getting emails from people saying that they've tried this and it's found them better flights or cheaper flights than what they were previously able to find on their own. It's kind of my new favorite pastime, just searching this site now.
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21: New York Mayor Zoran Mamdani claims he was able to balance the budget without it costing the middle class a penny. But that's not exactly true. Curtis and I get into it after the news.
1: Good morning, I'm Bill Trefiro.
2: New York City's mass transit agency says a workers' union is to blame for the Long Island Railroad strike. Andrew Whitman reports.
3: In a statement, MTA Chairman Jan Oliber says, quote, "We upped our proposals again and again. Our last offer literally gave them everything they said they wanted in terms of pay, but they rejected even that." Lieber says the MTA was ready to sign a three-year deal since they could not agree on pay for a fourth year, and that the unions again said no. He added, quote, "For me, it's become apparent that these unions always intended to strike." Lieber says the MTA will not raise fares on riders. He also says the unions would not budge on overtime reforms.
2: President Trump is back in Washington, D.C., this after a high-stakes summit with Chinese President Xi Jinping. The trip designed to emphasize stable and strong ties between the two countries, but critics say there are few details coming out on major issues facing the two countries. Trump said Xi offered help with Iran and, like Trump, wants to see the Strait of Hormuz open as soon as possible. Trump confirmed Taiwan came up in the talks, but would only say that he'll be making a decision when he was asked about a U.S. arms sale to Taiwan. He did say China agreed to buy U.S. oil and 200 jets from Boeing. Trump also noted that he has invited President Xi to the White House this September and indicated talks between the two countries will continue. The Pentagon has abruptly canceled the deployment of about 4,000 U.S. troops to Poland. ABC senior Pentagon reporter Luis Martinez has more.
5: This was very sudden. We know that some of the members of this unit were already packing up and ready to go to Poland. And not only that, but their gear. We're talking maybe about 100 tanks were already in Europe. So what they were going to arrive and fall into that equipment and replace another unit that is headed back to the United States.
2: The Supreme Court is rejecting an attempt by Virginia Democrats to revive a congressional map designed to give their party more seats ahead of the midterms. The new map was approved by Virginia voters earlier this year, but the state Supreme Court later struck it down, ruling there were legal flaws in the process that put it on the ballot. On Friday, the U.S. Supreme Court upheld the decision, leaving Virginia's old congressional map in place ahead of the November elections. Colorado's Democratic governor is granting clemency to 2020 election denier Tina Peters. The former Colorado County clerk was convicted back in 2024 for her role in breaking into voting machines after the 2020 presidential election in an effort to prove false allegations of voter fraud. Peters was sentenced to 9 years in prison, but a state appeals court later struck down the sentence while upholding the conviction, ruling that the judge did not account for her free speech in sentencing. Peters will now be eligible for parole on June 1st. The FBI is offering a $200,000 reward for information leading to the arrest of a former U.S. Air Force counterintelligence specialist. The Bureau said in a statement Thursday that it's still trying to locate Monica Witt, who allegedly defected to Iran in 2013. Sports and your Weather Channel forecast are next. WOR News Time is 6:33.
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4: Here's your WOR Weather Channel forecast. Clear to begin this Saturday, then some sunshine for the afternoon hours, with a high today headed to 81 degrees. Clouds will increase overnight with a low in the mid to upper 60s, and then clearing and warmer on Sunday tomorrow with a high close to 86, and a dry start to the week on Monday with plenty of sun and a high closing in on 80. I'm meteorologist Jeff Marr.
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22: I'll tell you what, with Mayor Zoran Mamdani, what we're watching is a master class on how to be a con man. How about that budget the other day that he was so proud of? He did a video. He put a video out talking about how great it is and how he was able to save the city. After he got a total of an $8 billion bailout over 2 years from the state. And then after that, we're going to have the exact same problems. But he hasn't been able to do anything that he said he was going to do. Free buses? Ain't going to happen. Tax on the rich? Doesn't sound like it's going to happen. Nope. Tax on corporations? Nope. Ain't going to happen. But he's able to stand up there and smile, and the media swoons. And he says, look at that. I balanced the budget. No, Kathy Hochul balanced your budget. You didn't do a thing. But the worst part of all of this is he claims, I did all of this without property taxes. I did all of this without having to tax the middle class. And yet, if you do a deep dive into this budget, there are fees after fees after fees after fees that are being increased to over $200 million in an increase in fees. That's their estimate, not my estimate. I'll just give you a couple, for instance. And you tell me if this affects the middle class, that there's no impact on the middle class. Ambulance rides and EMS on the scene. They have increased the fees for that. I didn't even know there were fees for that, but they have increased the fees for that. Tree pickup by the city. They have increased the fees dramatically on that. Park concessions. Those fees are going up. Taxi permits. If you want to get a taxi, they're not rich people. Those fees are going up. It's a much longer list. Item after item after item after item. How dare he stand up there and say, my budget doesn't affect the middle class at all. Of course it does. Of course it does. But the worst part of it is that he can pretend that he's doing so well and nobody challenges him on that. He had that news conference in front of all those people in the New York media, and not one of them said, well, what about the free buses? Not one of them said, well, what about the tax on the rich? Well, what about all these things that were the key components of your campaign that you are failing on? Because he's had failure after failure after failure after failure, and yet he smiles, he does a video, he woos the media, and he woos the population, and he gets away with it. He is an incredible con man.
23: Larry.
22: But he's also a liar.
23: Politicians. Your average person out there, they know they all lie. You all, if we would have sent Natalie Ori in the street. You trust politicians, Democrats, Republicans, Zoran, Hochul, Trump. You got to say, no, they all lie.
22: Did you lie?
23: When you're running for office, you avoid questions. Absolutely. And that's what he does very good. He's very evasive. He doesn't want to get pinned down.
22: But he also said he was able to do this without going against the middle class, without charging the middle class. And yet, he is charging the middle class.
23: The middle class always pays the taxes. The rich, they figure out their ways out of it.
22: So that's okay. Is what you're saying is you're forgiving it.
23: It's
22: not okay.
23: It's fine. They've all done it, Larry. Trust me, over the years, Republicans and Democrats have all lied consistently. So an average person is like, well, I like the guy because he's busy. Unlike the last mayor, remember, you always compare him to the last mayor who was out to the clubs to the break of dawn and was very corrupt. So for right now, he's not doing too bad in the polls, but you're absolutely right.
22: You slammed Eric Adams a lot.
23: Oh,
22: well, you still do.
23: I mean,
22: you
23: still do. Day he was in the clubs till 4 a.m, and plus he was picking your pockets illegally. He had side hustles. But I think, and I don't know this to be true, that as the controller has mentioned, because each controller is supposed to watch the purse strings, and they're supposed to let you know when you're bent out of shape fiscally. It's a one-year holdover. And then reality comes in, because next year it'll be $7 billion that he's looking at.
21: And he'll threaten again.
23: Yeah, but I think we're going to be looking at more sin taxes. Remember, one of the areas that he was vulnerable in the election, both in the primary against Cuomo and then in the general election, is he wants to legalize prostitution. Meaning, he believes you should be able to take your clothes off, walk up and down the street, man, woman, or transgender, and sell your body. You know, a lot of the Democratic Socialists do, except not in his old neighborhood, Astoria. But there are so many of these rub-and-tug places. You probably have seen them. In the middle of everywhere, where they have these pictures of Asian women, right? Come upstairs, you know, reflexology, we're going to give you a rub and tug. It's all houses of prostitution. I think he's going to make the pitch that, you know something, it's out there, it's semi-legal now, we're losing all the money, let's license them, let's make sure they're responsible, and let's do what they do in some places in Europe, legalize it and tax it.
21: See, here's the thing. So much is about personality and your own personal relationships. I know that Cuomo won, and he would have done the same thing. You would have ripped him. You would have gone after him. And it wouldn't have been, oh, all politicians lie. It would have been completely about Cuomo.
23: Larry, I'm always working on the next stage. You're just repeating what people are saying now. I'm already figuring out how he's going to do this next year. I'm telling you what he's going to do.
21: So, I understand. I am not taking a knock against your experience.
23: Right.
21: I absolutely know that you know what you're talking about, but it doesn't mean it's going to happen. Like, you're saying it like it's a certainty. Like, I'm doing this, but me, you got to listen to me because I know this is going to happen. No, you don't know it's going to happen.
23: Is he not a partner with Kathy Hochul? She does anything for him that he wants.
21: Well, he didn't get, she did not give him the tax on the rich. She gave him
23: $8 billion. He doesn't have to tax the rich.
21: You know what he said. That's true. No, that part is true.
23: Come on.
21: I thought you were talking about
23: a lot of money.
21: I thought you were talking about the Pierre Dutay tax.
23: Yeah.
21: No, what you're talking about is true. But that was a payoff to say, I can't do what you promised to do over and over again.
23: You are correct. But let's think next year, because he's got to now start working on that budget for next year. And they're going to be pushing through more sin taxes. Look at gambling, how much that's bringing in now, right? Never before existed. It was always illegal.
21: Right.
23: They're going to want prostitution legalized. They're going to want it licensed. And they want to gonna get a huge percentage of that because of all these rub and tug places. People listening now know. It's not just New York City. They're in all these strip malls in New Jersey and Connecticut. How many people line up to get a massage? You know what it is.
21: Yeah,
23: it's a rub and tug,
21: it,
23: and it's a happy moment. And they're going to want more legal pot shops because there's a tremendous tax on that, but that has to go through the governor.
21: Yeah, you're a very good politician. You changed the subject. You made it about the next budget because you didn't want to put down Mamdani.
23: But if it had been anybody else,
21: you would have slammed them for
23: it. Will the city council stop them?
21: Were you fine about all the people dying during the snowstorm?
23: No,
21: were you fine
23: and
21: about
23: I said that?
21: That. Okay, good.
23: Remember,
21: good.
23: Who was taking care of the homeless and the emotionally disturbed in the subways and the streets during the 3 weeks of the cold snap, me and the Guardian Angels?
21: Oh, no, I give you all the credit in the world, and I wish you were the mayor. I do wish you were the mayor, and I know what your past has been, and I praise you for it. But there's so many times I believe, and maybe I'm wrong because I'm not God. Maybe I'm wrong, but there's so many times where you let either a personal vendetta or personal praise or a personal affection color what you say about people.
23: And President Donald Trump doesn't do that?
21: Who cares what President
23: Every
21: Donald Trump does? I'm talking about you.
23: But you love Trump. Oh, Trump, he's the model of what we should be.
21: No, nobody said that. You're saying that. No, don't put words in my mouth.
23: Let me throw one other thing. Right now, we see the Grubhub guys and gals delivering food and other products. Watch, he's going to push to have Grubhub do home deliveries of legal pot, which will be like lots of money. I'm telling you, I'm already on to the next budget. Nobody's going to stop this budget, Larry. Let's see if the city council, which can block a lot of this.
21: I don't believe anybody's going to stop the budget either. I'm not arguing
23: that.
21: I'm not arguing anything except for the fact that he promised a lot of things, and I'm not willing to give him a pass on it.
23: Okay. I respect that.
21: Yeah.
23: I've just accepted the fact that it's a one-party city and state. The Democrats protect one another. That's why we need a two-party city and state to keep the Democrats in line. So I'm already on to the next budget, figuring how he's going to make up a $7 billion gap next year that the Democratic city controller says, well, guess what? You got $7 billion gap next year. It's going to be Sin City.
22: Up next on Saturday morning, New York Post entertainment critic Johnny Oleksinski, a Weird Al Yankovic fan? It's true. Hear for yourself next.
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22: Johnny Oleksinski is with us, New York Post entertainment critic. You know, Johnny, this Weird Al Yankovic alleged musical, I guess they really are working on it. I have several friends, kind people that you wouldn't imagine would be Weird Al fans, who love him, go to their concerts, talk about what a great musician he is. How is Broadway going to take to a Weird Al Broadway spectacular?
24: Well, I think you're right. A lot of us Weird Al fans are in the closet.
22: Oh, you're a big Weird Al
24: fan. Yeah. You talk to someone at a bar and say, do you happen to be a huge Weird Al fan like me? Because you don't know what kind of response you're going to get. It could go really well, or it could go very, very badly. But now I'm telling everyone that's listening to this, yeah, I'm a big Weird Al fan. As a kid, I loved him. And I think he's always evolving as an artist. He grows with the times. And he has hundreds of very, very funny songs. And so what you're getting is a jukebox musical, really. Because, you know, it's Michael Jackson, it's Madonna, it's Coolio, if you want that. But in a very funny, crazy way. And the guy that's going to direct it is the one who did Moulin Rouge, who did Just in Time, the Bobby Darin musical. So he's very good at these kind of big spectacles.
25: But
23: Johnny O.
24: Yeah.
23: Some of the songs, right? Will they cut the DEI muster of Broadway and off-Broadway white and nerdy fat, especially with Ozempic being the rage of late? Those are like just two of the selections. Will they make the final cut for the Broadway musical?
24: I'd be outraged if they cut fat. Fat's a very
21: huge hit.
24: Whenever you get to work and you pretend to work, open YouTube and watch the music video of Fat. It is him in that fat suit's just hilarious. So that'll be a big budget item. I think it'll be fine. I know that the Book of Mormon right now is taking a hiatus because of the big fire at the theater. But that is still a very un-PC show.
23: Let me ask you a question. Was that a divine situation from Brigham Young or Don Smith? Because let's face it, a lot of people of the Church of the Latter-day Saints were not all that enamored with that musical.
24: No, they like it because it's been a great advertising tool. Like their whole book, it's plastered on billboards.
23: I didn't think of it. That's right. Branding on Times Square, the greatest place in the world to be branded.
24: Mormons are very nice and happy people. They like a lot of stuff.
21: So when is the Cannes Film Festival? Is it happening
24: right now?
21: Is it happening right now? Why are you here?
24: Well, so one, the post, we're happy to fly me to Utah, to Canada, but that's just... Do you think they're going to pay for a tuxedo for me? my nickname, Curtis gave me my new nickname last week. It's Slobs Labinski.
23: Yeah, exactly.
24: Me in a tux? Gosh. And they require them. If you walk the red carpet at

0: Jones and the Dial of Destiny. That premiered big at Cannes. Didn't matter. So now everyone's avoiding it, including me. That's why I'm not there. I'm not there as protest. I don't need to be there.
1: Wait, wait, wait. You were not there for the swag bags with all the free tchotchkes they give out to try to encourage people like yourself to give a good review, a good rating, to create that buzz that they need.
0: How dare you? What are you implying? You're implying that I would take a free iPhone to give a good review to something?
1: Yes.
0: No comments. No comments.
2: The hesitation kind of said everything. So Prince Harry is a freeloader?
0: Apparently, yeah. Yeah, I love this. I don't know. I know Curtis does not like the royal family. I don't. Maybe you do then like Harry and Meghan because they're defectors, that they turned their backs on.
1: I love that term, defectors.
0: They did. They went all the way to the colonies.
1: Yes.
0: The colony of California and the subcolony of Montecito. And now they're working in Hollywood. I actually saw one of their documentaries at Sundance, which had several rows of empty seats. They deny this, but I was sitting and I went, oh, there's about 50 seats that they couldn't sell for this. But they're doing that. And right now, Harry, though, is doing philanthropic work, which pays nothing. And their lifestyle expenses every year come to about $6 million, it's estimated. $3 million for security alone, which used to be paid for by daddy. And then $3 million for like their mortgage payments and their Whole Foods bill. So truly, they have a $15 million mansion they need to pay off. So now Meghan is supposedly trying to get back into acting, which would be for a royal, pretty trashy. If suddenly, you know, you're opening FX and here's, you know, Meghan Markle and Ryan Murphy's American Horror Story 15.
2: Yeah, but she's a good actress. I like Meghan Markle as an actress.
0: She's fine.
1: Johnny, oh, the man for the New York Post who can make or break a show, a movie, you name it. It's going easy on Madonna. He's going soft on Madonna. I'm so ashamed of you, Johnny. But up next.
2: He called her a mummy. That was pretty tough.
0: But I'm not as tough as Curtis.
2: We'll be right back.
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2: It's 54 degrees at 7 o'clock. Good morning, I'm Bill Trefiro. The Metropolitan Transportation Authority is blaming workers' unions for the ongoing Long Island Railroad strike. According to the MTA chairman, Jan Oliber, the agency repeatedly increased its proposals and offered everything the unions requested regarding pay, yet the offer was still rejected.
3: They inched their way down from 5. We came up from 3 to almost to 4.5 in a couple of days. That was a significant move. And that was why we needed a new feature along the lines of the healthcare costs.
2: The MTA was reportedly preparing to sign a 3-year contract, but negotiations stalled when the parties could not agree on pay terms for a 4th year. Lieber stated that the MTA will not raise fares for riders. A fire near Penn Station in Manhattan on Thursday was reportedly sparked when a loose panel on an Amtrak Acela train contacted an electrified third rail inside of the East River Tunnel. Amtrak is still investigating the official cause, but they expect the fire-damaged tracks to reopen today. A former Beatle will be helping Saturday Night Live end its 51st season tonight. Paul McCartney will be the musical guest. It will be his 7th time performing on SNL. The season finale will air tonight on NBC and Peacock. In sports, the Yankees beat the Mets 5-1 at Citi Field. Subway Series continues with a night game tonight in Queens. A day game tomorrow.
4: High pressure is going to result in dry conditions and also warmer temperatures. If you're going to be out and about this weekend, clear this morning, and then some afternoon sun with a high near 81 with a light breeze out of the southwest. Partly cloudy tonight with a low falling to 67. We'll see sunshine to wrap up the weekend tomorrow with a high in the mid-80s and a sunny start to the week Monday with a high close to 80. I'm meteorologist Jeff Marr.
2: Next News 8, bulletins at once. Wake up with Curtis Lewa and Larry Menti in the morning, 6 to 10 a.m. on Monday. I'm Bill Trefiro on 710 WOR.
1: The following is a paid program. 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
5: 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This product is not intended to diagnose, treat, cure, or prevent any disease.
6: Hi there, and welcome to Healthline by the fine folks at Purity Products. One of my favorite guests is on the line. We've got Chris Killam, also known as the Medicine Hunter, standing by now. CNN calls Chris the Indiana Jones of natural medicine because he's constantly scouring the globe, searching for natural remedies. You may have seen Chris on the Dr. Oz show or maybe on PBS or CBS and also on Fox News where he does a health segment. He's been featured in the New York Times and also on ABC's 2020. Anyway, Chris is joining us today to discuss not one, but 3 of the hottest nutritional ingredients out there on the market today. Even better, he's teamed up with Purity today to give away a complimentary bottle to everyone out there in the listening audience. So do not, I repeat, do not change that dial. But first, a quick introduction. Chris Killam is an author and an educator. He's written 14 books. He's conducted research in over 30 countries. Again, he's been on with Oprah and Friends and Dr. Oz. Chris, welcome back to the show.
7: Thank you so much. It's always a pleasure to have a great conversation with you.
6: Now, most of us are super busy these days. We want to stay healthy, but quite frankly, it can be daunting, you know, with all the different supplements out there. Now, Chris, you've traveled all over the world learning about different natural remedies. So you really know which ingredients to look for. So tell me this, besides a good multivitamin and some fish oil, maybe a few other things, go into the 3 super hot nutrients you've been so jazzed about lately.
7: Well, I'm happy to do that. The 3 super nutrients, as we like to say, are a green tea extract, a turmeric extract called curcumin, and an extract from red wine called resveratrol. And apropos of what you said about my traveling around the world, I've extensively investigated these in their host countries. So I've been in the green tea plantations of China and India and worked with top researchers of this ingredient in those countries. With turmeric, I've been deeply involved with turmeric researchers in India and seen all of that. And with resveratrol, I've worked with scientists in Europe and also in California and Chile and South Africa, all of which are major red wine producing areas. So I've had the opportunity to investigate these things in the field, meet with the top scientists, and my conclusion is that green tea, curcumin from turmeric root, and resveratrol from red wine are remarkable health-enhancing agents that everybody can benefit from in a very, very substantial way.
6: Now, Chris, let's talk about these big three. And it's interesting that they're all found in our diet and all are considered superfoods. The green tea, the curcumin, the resveratrol. Why did you want to combine the three? There's always a method to your madness, if I can say it that way, because you combine these things together. You call it a real game changer.
7: Well, you know, when I look at these, there actually isn't a reason to put them all in separate products. They do go very well together. As you said, they're all food derived. So it's kind of like you can make a salad if you choose out of many vegetables. You don't just have to have a bowl of lettuce or a bowl of cucumbers. And while that's a little bit simplistic, the fact is that all of these are very, very rich in groups of protective compounds that are both antioxidant, so they actually protect our organ systems, so they maintain a healthy inflammatory status in the body. And this is really a big breakthrough. I also like the idea that people can get a concentrated supplement of green tea extract, curcumin extract, and resveratrol in one product with truly meaningful amounts of each one, mm-hmm. and not have to go out and basically buy a shopping cart full of stuff.
6: Now, let's dive into the headlines and the research, especially on this green tea, because it's absolutely amazing. I know in Asia they've been using it for thousands of years for healthy aging, but what are you seeing recently in the press? I know you told me the Nutrition Research Journal in its July 2012 issue revealed that green tea significantly increased plasma antioxidant activity and whole blood glutathione. Can you recap some of these headlines and tell me why you're such a green tea advocate?
7: Okay. What you just said about increasing plasma antioxidant activity is really critical. There are many antioxidants that people consume that don't actually wind up in the body, or they don't wind up in the body in any significant amounts. The green tea antioxidants, which we know are among the most highly beneficial antioxidants in the entire world, are very well absorbed. They improve plasma antioxidant activity. That is the blood concentration of antioxidants. So what happens is you get this great concentration of antioxidant substances, which are protective compounds floating around in the body and protecting the cells of your body, your organs, every part of your body from premature destruction due to exposure to environmental pollutants and things in the diet. With regard to the whole blood glutathione, when we take in the right antioxidants, and not all antioxidant compounds are the right antioxidants, our bodies produce more of its own super protective compound called glutathione. So you take in the green tea extract, you build the antioxidant activity in your blood, and you also cause your body to produce this enormously beneficial, very well-studied, very powerful protective substance called glutathione. So it is remarkable. This isn't something that most high antioxidant foods or supplement ingredients do, but it does happen with a concentrated, properly made green tea extract.
6: All right, let's switch gears and talk about this curcumin, which is number two on your list. And by the way, these three ingredients are all found in the new green tea combo formula. We're going to be offering a free bottle in a few minutes, but talk to me about the curcumin, which is spelled C-U-R-C-U-M-I-N. Now, most people haven't heard of it, but scientists and researchers know it's one of the most powerful superfoods on the planet. It can positively influence our DNA, maintain joint comfort, healthy inflammation, and more. Can you share some of the incredible headlines on curcumin and tell us why you use this? And we talked about this off air a few minutes ago, this patented curcumin with greater absorption.
7: Okay. Well, first of all, I think while people might not know the term curcumin, they may well know turmeric root, which is a yellow spice, and it shows up in curries, and it's part of the 5,000-year-old Indian Ayurvedic system of medicine. I've been studying turmeric and its derivative curcumin since the 1970s, and I'll say this right off the bat, that there are almost no plant materials in the world as extensively studied as this. A couple of thousand studies can be found in the scientific and medical literature. We know that curcumin is powerfully antioxidant. We know that it has a remarkable capacity to protect the liver, and the liver is our primary detoxifying organ. It greatly enhances joint health. So if people are experiencing joint discomfort due to overuse, this really helps to relieve that. And it's also what we call cardioprotective. It helps to protect the heart. It helps to maintain normal, healthy cholesterol. And one last thing that is really kind of astounding is that curcumin actually causes your body to produce what are called neuroprotective factors in the brain. So it causes your body to produce these agents in the brain that protect the actual tissue of the nerves and the brain itself. There's almost nothing else that we know of that does this. Specifically, the curcumin that you mentioned offers about 7 times the absorption of other curcumin. So when you take 250 milligrams of this stuff, you get about 7 times the activity that you would if you took, say, a comparable amount of another curcumin extract. So this, in my opinion, is one of the most life-enhancing, protective, totally beneficial substances on earth. And it has just decades of scientific and medical studies to back it up.
6: Now, Chris, I know that we talked already about the green tea in the curcumin in your new green tea formula, which Purity is giving away for free today. But first, tell me about the third nutrient on the list, the resveratrol, which is super hot right now. Share with us some of the headlines and the science behind resveratrol. I know the French love it, but why is it on your short list?
7: Well, resveratrol is one of those remarkable compounds that I just sort of shake my head at how many different things it does. It is found in grapes, in wine grapes. It also shows up in cranberries. What we know about resveratrol is that, like green tea and also like curcumin extract, it's profoundly antioxidant. But more than that, it shows significant properties. When you look at some of the things in the body that happen during aging as a result of fat accumulation in tissue and insulin sensitivity, resveratrol helps to protect against those things. It's a powerful immune regulator. And you know, our immune system is responsible for keeping us healthy. It is remarkably beneficial for the heart. And this is why it's considered one of the keys to the so-called French paradox. You know, the French drink a lot of red wine, they eat a lot of cheese, they smoke cigarettes, and they stay slim and they have good cardiovascular health, which just seems completely unfair. But resveratrol appears to be key in that. And additionally, there is a brain benefit like there is with the curcumin with blood flow to the brain. So when you take resveratrol, you get brain blood flow. This means you get more oxygen to the tissues of the brain. So this is on my short list for all those reasons and for about a dozen more that would just plain take too long to explain.
6: All right, again, we're talking with Chris Killam, also known as the Indiana Jones of natural medicine, sometimes called the medicine hunter as well. Chris, let's laser in on how this wonderful formula that you created in conjunction with Purity Products. I know that Purity's been in business now for, what is it, over 20 years. They've got a top rating from the Better Business Bureau, and people can get a complimentary bottle of this green tea CR today. We'll give that number out in a few minutes. But first, Chris, before we tell our listeners how they can get their very own complimentary bottle of green tea CR, tell me this. If you wanted to buy this green tea plus the patented curcumin plus the resveratrol, I mean, you'd spend close to probably at least $75 for all three bottles in the store. And yet today, Purity Products is giving away a free bottle. How are they able to do this?
7: Well, you can consider it kind of a smart bet. And what I mean by that, first of all, Purity's big, but they're also very strategic. They know that if a person who's listening will pick up the phone, call in and get their free bottle, and it really is free, as yep, in it doesn't cost you money, if that person will try the product, take it as recommended, they're going to feel it. And when they feel it, they're going to say, gee, I want this as part of my regular daily regimen. 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
6: Chris, hold that thought. 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Okay, Chris, talk about some of the headlines just on the green tea that we didn't get to yet. I understand that dieters just love green tea because it supports healthy fat metabolism. Is that right? And what does the research say about green tea when it comes to weight management?
7: Well, this is one of the especially wonderful things about green tea. We know that green tea has thermogenic properties. That is, it has heat-generating properties in the body, so it actually causes your body to burn more calories. So when you eat a meal, you're going to burn more calories from that meal as a result of taking a good, well-made, concentrated green tea extract. In addition, it has specific fat oxidation properties. It actually burns fat. I'm not suggesting that you're going to lose 20 pounds in a week, but I am saying that this is going to help your body to metabolize fat more efficiently. Over time, taking a green tea extract can help you to have a better fat to lean muscle ratio. So from a weight control standpoint, this is very good news. Additionally, green tea helps to stabilize blood glucose or blood sugar. And unstable blood sugar is one of the contributing factors to increased weight. So by stabilizing blood sugar, you have an effect on weight control and weight management. So it's really quite remarkable stuff. You need enough of it. We've got enough of it in Green Tea CR. It has to be the right extract. We've got the right extract. But the science is there for healthy weight management.
6: All right. Now, Chris, you say that with Purity's formula, it provides you with about 3 cups worth of green tea in each 2-capsule serving. So you get all of the green tea's concentrated benefits for energy, for heart health, for alertness in just 2 caps. Plus, you get the curcumin and the resveratrol, too. So it's easy. You call it your daily shortcut to better health. Explain this idea of a healthy shortcut and explain some of the top benefits as well.
7: Well, I mean, you could, for example, drink 3 cups of good concentrated green tea each day, eat at least 1 really rich curry made with a lot of turmeric root, and drink a couple of glasses of red wine. You could do that every day. Most people will not do that every day, but they still might want the benefits of 3 of the biggest superstar protective health-enhancing nutrients on the entire planet.
6: Again, we're talking with Chris Killam, the medicine hunter. Now, in this new Green Tea CR formula from Purity, it's really about the research. Share with us some of your favorite studies and the headlines on the curcumin that we didn't get to yet. I know this is one of your favorite ingredients for joint comfort and even for brain health.
7: Well, I especially like the liver protective, heart protective, and joint modifying properties of this stuff. The liver is our greatest detoxifying organ, and we know that we're constantly bombarded by toxins in the environment. In fact, blood studies show that newborn babies contain 200 industrial pollutants in their blood at the time of birth. So we need a functioning, super healthy, very strong liver. We might not think about our livers that much, but we need that. Mm-hmm. And we know that curcumin protects the liver. It keeps it strong. From a cardiac standpoint, it's highly beneficial for the heart. It's very good for maintaining healthy cholesterol and healthy platelet levels. And from a joint standpoint, we have innumerable studies showing overall improvement in joint health and relief and stable inflammatory activity, better joint mobility as a result of taking curcumin. I like the brain protective studies as well. You know, curcumin delivers all this. So I regard it as one of the single most important things that you can put in your body. And I'm very well aware that most people are not going to eat enough raw turmeric root to get the benefits that they should and that they can get from a concentrated curcumin extract.
6: All right. I want to remind people that they can call now to get started with a free bottle of Green Tea CR from Purity Products. 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Call now. All right, back to the show. Chris, I don't want to get too technical here, but these antioxidants in green tea are classified as polyphenols. And they really are super powerful and well-respected by scientists. But in this green tea CR formula, there's more. It's got the green tea, it's got the curcumin, the resveratrol that we talked about, plus grape seed extract, bioflavonoids, vitamin C. Can you talk to me about this array of really super antioxidants and polyphenols that you've put in the formula?
7: Well, yeah, I won't say that we kind of went overkill, but I will say that we really, really developed an efficient, comprehensive program here. Grape seed extract contain a group of highly specialized antioxidant compounds that not only do much of what I've already described, but also enhance the physical integrity of tissue in the blood vessels and the skin. So we put those in there for extra boost in antioxidant activity, but also for a specific type of activity that isn't as much addressed by the green tea, the curcumin, and the resveratrol. The bioflavonoids enhance the overall activity of vitamin C, and vitamin C itself is one of the most important nutrients that we can possibly take in. So I would say that we were very, very thorough. You know, when we went through what could be in this product, we said, you know, what would happen if we put in grape seed extract, bioflavonoids, and vitamin C? We realized that we would have an utterly superior formula. And just to reiterate, I want people to experience dynamic health. I want people to feel great. This formula, the Green Tea CR, will make you feel great. And that's the purpose of it.
6: All right, Chris, I love this Green Tea CR combination formula. And remember, the CR stands for curcumin and resveratrol. I love that with this complimentary bottle today, our listeners can get started for free. That's great value. What would people expect to pay if they bought all of these separately in the store?
7: Well, I think if they bought high-quality products that contain these ingredients, they'd be into it for about $75 or so, possibly even $80.
6: Yeah.
7: So they'd wind up spending appreciably more than they're going to spend on the green tea CR formula. And they still wouldn't get the grape seed extract. They still wouldn't get the pine bark extract, the bioflavonoids, or the vitamin C.
6: Chris, what kind of results can people expect to see? What can they expect to feel once they start taking this formula?
7: I think that people will feel greater joint mobility and comfort. I think they'll feel more energy. Because these ingredients also help to stabilize and maintain natural healthy blood sugar control, I think they'll have more sustained energy throughout the day. And I would just suspect that people will have an experience of greater vitality. When you have a more highly functional immune system, you just feel more energy and better overall. It's kind of, you know, like those days when you get up and go, wow, I feel great. This is a wow, I feel great formula.
6: Now, Chris, the green tea CR, let me get this straight. It provides about 3 cups worth of green tea in each 2-capsule serving. Plus, you get the antioxidant equivalent of several servings of fruits and vegetables. Plus, you get the resveratrol and the joint comfort and brain function benefits of the curcumin. I mean, wow, all in one formula. In the last 2 minutes, talk to me about this shortcut to better health and why you want everyone listening to this program to call now for that complimentary bottle of green tea CR.
7: Okay. Fortunately, there's an immense body of science that has been growing steadily for the past 20 years, and it's really rich science now. We know that of the various plant-derived substances that exist, green tea extract, curcumin extract, and resveratrol extract are at the absolute top of the list of protective, vitality-enhancing, overall health-promoting compounds. There just isn't anything like these. They're in the green tea CR standing for curcumin and resveratrol, product in meaningful amounts. People will take this product. 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You're going to feel more vitality. You're just plain going to feel better, kind of more fluid and in that flow of good health.
6: Sure.
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10: 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I am Dr. Amanda Williams, Chief Science Officer at Invite Health, and I feel like it's been a minute since I've been with you. So I have many different things that I'm going to cover on today's show. And just as a friendly reminder, any of the products that I talk about are on a buy one, get one free. But if you use the promo code AmandaWOR, you will receive an additional 10% off. Not just those products. So say there's a product that you're interested in that I don't have on special today, you still get an additional 10% off those as well. So many different things have been in the news when it comes to the world of supplementation and vitamins. And as we know, they're always back and forth on common things like, are eggs good? Are eggs bad? We know, folks, eggs are good for you. They did the scare tactic for many years that, you know, you should avoid eggs because they drive up your cholesterol and yada, yada, yada. We know that there are many studies out there now that contradict that show that the consumption of eggs on a regular basis is actually quite advantageous and beneficial for our overall health and for brain health. And as we get older, maintaining muscle mass. Now, keep in mind, you want to make sure that you have the egg yolk as well. I have many conversations with folks who say, oh, I do egg whites all the time. That's one thing, but really where you're getting all of the rich nutrients is coming from the yolks themselves. But another study just came out earlier this month looking at the consumption of eggs and how that could cut the risk of Alzheimer's by upwards of 27%. So, you know, this is one of those things where, and this one came out of Loma Linda University. And remember, Loma Linda, that's in the one of the blue zones. So the areas where longevity is certainly well known, and we can see this. But they were talking about how, you know, eating eggs do more than just starting your day off right with getting all of those nutrients in. It actually can significantly lower the risk of developing Alzheimer's. And we know that they're very beneficial for your eyes as well. All of those wonderful nutrients that are found within an egg. So I just wanted to mention that because I get this question quite often where people say, well, I'm not sure. Should I eat eggs? Should I not eat eggs? Yes, avoid ultra-processed foods. Now, there was a study that just came out on ultra-processed foods once again, and this was from the European Society of Cardiology. And I don't know, folks, I tell you, when you look at advancements in like food technology, we have to take a step back in time and realize that, you know, what were people eating in the 1950s and the 1960s before the introduction of all of the, you know, TV dinners and the ultra processed foods? We were eating whole food, and whole foods are beneficial for every system in the body. Ultra processed foods, on the other hand, these are not. And we know that Americans consume upwards of 70% of their caloric intake every single day from ultra-processed foods. So the European Society of Cardiology was looking at this, how the ultra-processed foods may be doing far more damage than people actually realize. And the direct correlation between high consumption of ultra-processed foods and conditions like irregular heart rhythms. How many people do I talk to on a regular basis who say, I have atrial fibrillation, I have to take a blood thinner for the rest of my life? We need to take a pause and say, is it the foods? Are the foods driving this? And the rates of diabetes, the rates of obesity, high blood pressure, kidney disease, all of these things that have been directly linked back to high consumption of ultra-processed foods, which are packed with, you know, the different sugars and salts and unhealthy fats and top of all of the strange chemical additives that they put in there, all those different preservatives. So eat whole foods. That is my point to you. Just this month alone, we're talking how eggs are beneficial for you, for brain health, and certainly avoiding ultra-processed foods for your overall health would be incredibly advantageous. So for today, I have a variety of different products that I would like to discuss with you and highlight. As you know, at Invite Health, we base everything on the science and the research. I was actually on a call yesterday with Jerry, and we were, you know, discussing different formulations and different products that we're looking to bring into the product line and maybe some reinventions. Jerry loves to, you know, take a deep dive into many of his formulas that he's made in the past and say, can I reinvent this one? And so we had a great conversation yesterday talking about all of these different nutrients that we foundationally understand so much more about now than we did even 20 years ago. So, you know, should we increase the amount of, you know, vitamin C in a particular product? So it's always based in the science. And that's something that you can rest assured when you're using any of the Invite Health formulations, is that we do our due diligence on the back end of all of the product formulations to assure that when you are using our products that you're getting the highest potency, the highest purity, and of course the clinically validated forms of these nutrients to make a difference in your health. And so when we look at the products that we have on special today, all of these are based off of that science and the research and the power behind those nutrients. So for many of you who have been longtime listeners and you use our formulations, you know, we've made a few adjustments in the past couple of years, and we have our Vitality Plus Vitamin C, which Jerry and I were both incredibly excited to bring into the product line. It used to be kind of standard run-of-the-mill that when someone was supplementing with vitamin C, you could only absorb so much vitamin C at one time. So when you hear about folks taking like mega doses of vitamin C, it's not clinically effective. The only way that you can really bypass the full loss of vitamin C and breakdown is if you're doing intravenous. So if you do like an IV vitamin C. Otherwise, if you're taking anything more than like 500 milligrams of vitamin C at any given time, and this is, of course, dependent on the person too, because you could have one person where they can take 500 milligrams and perhaps their body's going to absorb that lovely, and someone else where maybe 200 milligrams is the most that they're going to obtain, and anything above that, their body just, you know, recycles on out. So the thought for many years was that in order to protect the stomach from the ascorbic acid, the vitamin C itself, from creating any type of GI upset, that you would have to buffer that. So you buffer that through putting a calcium molecule hooked to the ascorbic acid. And this worked really great for many years. Well, as science progresses, we now have an ability to achieve two different things in one simple capsule, and that's what our Vitality Plus Vitamin C does for you. It is a sustained release vitamin C. Now, this makes this superior to a buffered C because it's not going to create any of the GI upset, so it's very easy on the stomach. But what makes it superior to the buffered vitamin C is that because it is a sustained release, you're getting this really great steady state of vitamin C. It's not like you're taking the 500 milligram capsule from us and perhaps you fall into that category of, well, my body's only going to take 200 and the other 300 is out the door. this is releasing slowly over time. So you get this really nice amount of vitamin C going into the system. Now, why does this matter to you? Well, because we know that vitamin C is so important for so many functions in our system. We can go back and look at Linus Pauling when he was such an advocate of talking about vitamin C. Vitamin C is required not just as a powerful antioxidant, but as a functional molecule in the body for the action of so many other pathways and enzymes and activation. So the ability to have this nice steady state of vitamin C in your system now allows your body to process and function in a much more effective way. Now, what's really interesting about, and then we have a trademarked form of vitamin C, by the way, let me just mention that. So the vitamin C beadlet, and there you get the ascorbic acid is in these tiny little micro beadlets within the capsule. So they're very pretty. So if you have not used our Vitality Plus beadlet, get those today because they're very, very pretty looking. But we know based off of the blood testing that when you take this in that sustained release form, even after 8 hours, we are still detecting that nice level of vitamin C within the bloodstream, which means your vitamin C is going to be much more effective than any other form, other than if you, of course, were doing an IV vitamin C to get those mega doses in. So how much do you need to be taking every day? This is the question that has come up since we've introduced this product. Generally speaking, one capsule a day. Now, are there reasons why perhaps someone would take more than one? Of course. And this is when you want to reach out to one of our nutrition experts and ask those questions. Because your health concern may warrant taking two capsules per day. So maybe take one in the morning and one at dinner time, as an example. But it really just depends on what your health goals are, you know, what your medications that you're taking, all of those different factors come into play. But at the end of the day, vitamin C is such a critical cofactor in so many different enzymatic reactions for the biosynthesis of collagen, for the shuttling of carnitine. We know we need carnitine for energy production. So when I get to talking about acetyl L-carnitine today, then you'll kind of put those two connection points together. So once again, wonderful partner product to take our L-car with ALA along with that Vitality Plus beadlet. And looking at the regulation of gene expression, and for me, this is always an area of interest. I have a extreme fondness for looking at anything that is genetic related. I fell in love with the Human Genome Project and genes many, many years ago when I was an undergraduate and I took a genetics class. So I was a biology chemistry major. So of course I have a whole plethora of different courses that I took throughout my education, and genetics was the one that really captured me. I found it so incredibly fascinating to recognize, like, wow, this is how the human body works. And it's reliant on things like vitamin C for this particular gene over here to activate, for eye health, to protect our retinal cells, as an example, from oxidative stress, to see the way that the vitamin C is working for the collagen synthesis and the cross-linking of collagen in order to protect our blood vessels. So as we get older, this is always a point of concern that people have as the skin itself begins to thin out. We want to be able to protect not only the skin, but the underlying vascular system. So vitamin C becomes a very powerful weapon in that world of kind of aging gracefully or anti-aging. So this is why I really am so happy, and Jerry is so happy too, that we have this really unique way to deliver vitamin C to you now. And they're 500 milligrams per capsule, remember, it's going to be released, sustained over time. So whether you think of vitamin C just in the setting of immune health and you have seasonal allergies, as an example, you definitely need to be taking the Vitality Plus vitamin C beadlet, because we know that that helps to regulate histamine. So it's actually been shown to be more effective than an over-the-counter antihistamine, which makes sense because the human body has its own protection that's set up in place. You know, well before the introduction of things like Benadryl or Allegra, we had vitamin C. So vitamin C is nature's natural and most powerful antihistamine. When we look at the cardiovascular system, also heavily reliant on the action of vitamin C. So if we have low vitamin C levels, this can lead to a whole plethora of systemic issues. So I have that on special today. I have that partnered up with products like Elcar with ALA and our Veins HX, which is now called VitaVein. So I'm going to talk about that. Jerry and I were discussing that product yesterday, as a matter of fact, again. So I'm going to talk about that on the flip side of this break. So stick around with me. 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And welcome back to Invite Health Radio. I am Dr. Amanda Williams. Talked about the Vitality Plus Vitamin C Beadlet. Over the moon about this product. Vitamin C, it's tricky to get a good solid amount of vitamin C into your system. Perfect example, anyone out there who maybe start feeling like you're getting sick and you're like, oh, let me go take some mega doses of vitamin C, and then you're running off to the bathroom. Because vitamin C can have that effect because, like I said, the body's going to use what it can in that moment and the rest gets excreted out. So with this new technology, this beadlet technology that we have, you're getting the 500 milligrams of that elemental vitamin C in that ascorbic acid form, and it's going to stay in the system longer, which is so great. So if you're taking our collagen products, you definitely need to be taking the Vitality Plus. Collagen doesn't work well if you don't have vitamin C because the two are reliant on each other. So as I mentioned, you know, you go back and you look at, you know, Linus Pauling all those years ago talking about vitamin C, and many people were very dismissive at the time, like, oh, this is like some type of phony science and there's nothing to this. But then you look and you go, okay, well, there's a very strong correlation between gene regulation and enzymatic activation in the body. Yes, we need to have vitamin C. And in traditional medicine, you have a lot of doctors out there, I suppose, that still look at vitamin C and like correlate it to scurvy. You know, that, oh, you need vitamin C or you'll get scurvy. I mean, come on, that's the late 1700s, which clearly we can see what happened to folks who did not get adequate vitamin C. But at the end of the day, we have to recognize that when it comes to our circulatory system, the cardiovascular system, the endothelial cells are, once again, they're reliant on the action of vitamin C, not only as a powerful antioxidant to fight off free radicals that can damage our blood vessels and create inflammation, which can drive up blood pressure, as an example, but also that it is required for that collagen cross-linking. And when you look at the lining of your blood vessels, collagen is part of that. So this is why your Vitality Plus vitamin C is so beneficial. And there's a multitude of studies out there even looking at serum vitamin C levels with conditions like a stroke and seeing that direct connect. Someone has very low vitamin C intake, their risk for having a stroke is going to be significantly higher. So much research out there, of course, in the world of oncology. So cancer research, we certainly can see the effect that vitamin C has when it comes to bolstering up and protecting our immune defenses, our immune cells, both the innate immune defense system. And, you know, you have your delayed, you have an acute, and you have a delayed immune response. So very important stuff. For those who maybe suffer from gout, you definitely need to be taking your vitamin C, guys. That's another area where it oftentimes makes me scratch my head when there's a lot of, you know, Americans out there that deal with gout. I think the estimates is somewhere around 5% of U.S. adults. That's a significantly high amount of individuals who are dealing with this. And when you have that uric acid that's building up and the urate crystals themselves, they form within the joints, it results in inflammation. And of course, what most people with gout experience is extreme pain. Now, what's the correlation with vitamin C? Well, we know that vitamin C helps with that uric acid metabolism in the body. So if we have a higher amount of vitamin C, we have a healthier level of uric acid, which is also very important for heart health, because gout isn't just limited to the joints. You know, a lot of times people think of like their big toe. Anyone who's known someone who has had a gout attack, they'll complain about their big toe.

artery disease, you definitely need to be looking at your vitamin C and taking that on a regular basis. Very, very important stuff there. So what partners nice with our vitamin C? Well, Vitavain. So our Vitavain formulation is formerly Veins HX. For many years, it was in a tableted form, and we recognized that some folks had a hard time with those tablets. Some people loved the tablets and did really well with them. But at the end of the day, we also realized that the way in which these nutrients can be absorbed now through a capsule delivery is superior. And so Jerry looked at this and he was looking at the science of this and said, you know what, I can actually now put my horse chestnut and the citrus bioflavonoids and the horsetail extract and the gota cola and the bilberry, I can put these all into a capsule. So the formulation itself, other than the delivery method, going from a tablet to the capsule, that's the only thing that has actually changed. The product itself is identical. So what the milligrammed amount of the horse chestnut, the milligrammed amount of the gota cola and the bilberry extract and the horsetail, that is all identical. It's just the delivery method. And so Jerry is very happy about that. And we were talking about this yesterday because he takes this on a regular basis himself, because it's incredibly protective to the lining of your blood vessels. And as I mentioned, as we get older and our skin starts to thin out, we want to be able to protect our skin. We want to make sure that we have the ability to also protect the blood vessels underneath the skin. And this is where Vitavain, partnered up with Vitality Plus Vitamin C, really does a great job. So now if you have condition specific, if you have chronic venous insufficiency or peripheral artery disease, how is it that we can get our system in check that we are getting these nutrients in? Well, we know from years and years of scientific research, on top of before science was, you know, a thing, we can go back thousands of years and we can see how people were utilizing citrus bioflavonoids and horse chestnut seed extract, how they were using these for medicinal purposes even way back then. Now they've been clinically studied and we can see the resulting effects. What is it that these nutrients are doing, especially in combination? The way in which Jerry put these nutrients together is what makes it so powerful. So when we have someone who is dealing with that heaviness within their legs and they complain about that, like, my legs just feel heavy. And, you know, I get up in the morning and I'm taking, you know, a walk just from my bedroom into the kitchen and my legs feel heavy. Well, that's a sign. That is a sign that the vessels themselves are in a true struggle. How do we correct that? How do we support that? And this is where your Vitavain formulation comes into play, because it helps with the strengthening and the actual tone, the elasticity of the vessels themselves, from your major vessels all the way down to the tiny little capillaries. So if you are one of those individuals who you are prone to bruising easily, you want to make sure that you are taking the Vitavain formulation, because it's going to help to strengthen all of those vascular components. And it's protecting from oxidative stress and inflammation once again. So now diving in a little bit deeper to the science as to why this is so highly effective, we start to kind of peel back those layers and we look at the effects of the horse chestnut. This is really what kind of sets this product apart, is the amount of horse chestnut partnered with that citrus bioflavonoid complex. There's also vitamin C in this product as well. But when you look at the horse chestnut and you look at the vast amount of clinical research studies that have been done in that setting of chronic venous insufficiency, which is a very common condition, by the way,
So chronic venous insufficiency is when the blood is not

flowing efficiently through the veins. And so your blood is pumping out of the heart, and then it's going out to the extremities, and then we need it to pump back. So I oftentimes say it's like an elevator being stuck at the lobby level, and we need those doors to open so that we can go back up to the higher floors. This is what happens in chronic venous insufficiency. There are many different, you know, precipitating factors that can lead to this. We can look at, you know, the aging factor itself. We can look at, you know, being overweight. We can look at prolonged sitting. There's a lot of factors to this. But at the end of the day, we know that it is a very common condition, and we know that the Vitavane formulation definitely can make an impact. I do need to take a quick break so we can get the news in. I'm going to continue to talk about the Vitavane on the flip side. So stick around, folks. I will be back with you for the full hour, and

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5: It's 60 degrees at 8 o'clock. Good morning, I'm Bill Trefiro. For the first time since 1994, the Long Island Railroad is shut down for a workers' strike. Representatives for five labor unions walking out of MTA headquarters just after midnight, saying the strike was on. The union reps say, in the end, it was about worker pay in the late years of the contract. They say that never got resolved. Instead, they say the MTA demanded worker contributions for health insurance.
6: How do you cost something like that out in the 11th hour? It's never been discussed.
5: MTA head Jen Oliver.
7: But the key point is the whole package made sense vis-a-vis the MTA budget. And that's why getting a more reasonable contribution in the future, not today, but in the future for healthcare costs was so important.
5: A contingency plan that includes shuttle buses will be put into place for tens of thousands of commuters. No word on when talks will resume. President Trump says one of the leaders of ISIS has been killed in Nigeria. In an announcement last night, the president said Abu Bilal al-Manuki has been killed by U.S. and Nigerian forces. Trump called al-Manuki the most active terrorist in the world and second in command of ISIS. In sports, the Yankees beat the Mets 5-1 at Citi Field. The Mets' three-game win streak comes to an end with that loss. Subway Series continues tonight with a game in Queens. A day game tomorrow.
8: Here's your WOR Weather Channel forecast. Clear to begin this Saturday, then some sunshine for the afternoon hours, with a high today headed to 81 degrees. Clouds will increase overnight with a low in the mid to upper 60s, and then clearing and warmer on Sunday tomorrow with a high close to 86, and a dry start to the week on Monday with plenty of sun and a high closing in on 80. I'm meteorologist Jeff Marr.
5: Next news coming up at 9 o'clock, bulletins at once. Wake up with Curtis Sliwa and Larry Menti in the morning from 6 to 10 a.m. on Monday. I'm Bill Trefiro on 710 WOR.
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10: 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I am Dr. Amanda Williams, Chief Science Officer at Invite Health, and I have many different things that I would love to discuss with you on today's show. I have many products that are on special, so that's always exciting because that means you get great savings. Any of the products that I talk about today are on a buy one, get one free. But when you use the promo code AmandaWOR, you get an additional 10% off of those products. So that's a great, great deal. Now remember, that code, that is, you can put that into our website. So if you place your order online, you can use AmandaWOR to get that additional 10% off your buy one, get one free products. And you can use it in store. And you can also use that when you call in. But remember, if you call in, that you mention Amanda WOR so that you get that additional 10% off. So many things that I would love to get into and discuss with you today. I think what I will do, though, I think I'm just going to give you kind of an idea of which products are on special. And then we'll start to dive into the science on those formulations. So I have our Vitality Plus Vitamin C Beadlet on special. That is that trademarked sustained release. Means you get this lovely steady state, superior to taking a buffered vitamin C. So that's on special. I have our Vitavane formulation. That's a combination with horse chestnut and citrus bioflavonoids, gota cola, bilberry extract. Wonderful for your circulatory system, if you are dealing with conditions such as chronic venous insufficiency, your legs feel heavy, if you have hemorrhoids, folks, this is your number one go-to product. I know people sometimes don't like to even hear the word hemorrhoid, but goodness, I mean, look at Preparation H has been around for years and years. So we know that Americans deal with some hemorrhoids. But you can take Vitavane. You can take Vitavane on a regular basis. And it is a remarkable formula for targeting hemorrhoids. And the proof is when I hear back from folks, when they say, yeah, Amanda, I'm dealing with this problem. I say, try the Vitavane. And they do. And then they call me back. And they say, oh, goodness, thank you for that suggestion, because that stuff works. And I know it does. It is just a great blended formulation. If you do have hemorrhoids and you are going to take this product, if you have active hemorrhoids, let me put this way. Everybody has hemorrhoids. It's just a matter of, are they coming out? But you would want to take two capsules twice a day for, I would say, like the first 3 or 4 days. And then after that, two capsules a day is generally sufficient. Now, I mean, that's a overall general rule. Everybody's different, of course. So it just depends on, you know, your needs. This is when you want to talk to one of our nutritional experts who are available 7 days a week. So anyways, Vitavane. I will talk about that and the power of horse chestnut. We have the Hair Enhance on special. Hair Enhance, this is it's not that I'm biased to it because I formulated it. It's a really great product. Hair Enhance is, I always say it's targeting the root cause, no pun intended, pun intended. It's targeting the root cause of why people have dull, lackluster, thinning hair, all of those different causative reasons. So we look at the structural reasons why the hair itself can, you know, have a higher degree of breakage or it feels dry. The tensile strength, basically, of your hair. We also know that there's a lot of hormonal reasons why hair loss can happen, not just in men. It's funny because you used to always hear like, oh, you know, men and, you know, male pattern baldness. That happens to women too. We have the same hormonal pathways to which the hormones are produced in the body. So women are also prone to that same hormone-driven induced thinning of the hair, which is why this product has saw palmetto extract. And not just a little scant amount. It has enough that we know can be effective based off the science and the research. So that product, I am excited to talk about that one. It's a really great blend because it not only, as I mentioned, targets the hormonal reasons why someone could be losing their hair or having thinning hair, but it goes beyond that. So there's a lot of powerful nutrients within the Hair Enhance formulation that does a wonderful job at just protecting our hair from just even environmental factors that are out there. We have to think about, you know, what our hair is exposed to on a daily basis. So we'll talk about that. I have the L-Car with ALA. That is a fan favorite, and rightfully so, because the L-Car with ALA does so many things for our memory, for our energy, for regulation of blood sugar, and beyond. Really just a extensive amount of clinical research done on both acetyl L-carnitine and alpha lipoic acid, both naturally occurring in the human body. And as I always say, we can look at things in two different ways. We can say we're either toxic in something, of which we want to remove that toxin, or we're deficient in something. If we're deficient in something, then we want to replenish that. So we look at acetyl-L-carnitine and alpha-lipoic acid in that light. Our body doesn't have enough of that. We put it back in. Wow, things are firing on all cylinders, which is a great thing. We've seen studies where they've looked at acetyl-L-carnitine levels in individuals who have clinical depression. And if they have low levels of acetyl-L-carnitine, which is always the case in clinical depression, and then they give them acetyl-L-carnitine, they get substantial improvement. And these are folks who maybe for years have had basically treatment-resistant depression. They're taking all the different medications that their doctor's trying to give them, and they just, it doesn't really move the needle for them. Give them acetyl-L-carnitine, next thing you know, they're feeling better. So we'll talk about that. I have the creatine monohydrate. This one is, again, a fun one to talk about because creatine got boxed many, many years ago into the category of fitness and, you know, weightlifting. It kind of got hijacked that way. But creatine, in and of itself, as a key amino acid in the body, is really for the aging factor of our cells. So the anti-aging components of creatine, which is why it likely has been talked about more recently in the news, why it's so beneficial for your brain and brain health. Because we know that the creatine works in a way to kind of go through, similar to how resveratrol, Jerry and I always talk about resveratrol going in and cleaning up clutter. Creatine monohydrate does the same thing within the brain. So when there's clutter that's building up in the brain, that can be affecting your synapses, which is maybe why you don't feel as sharp, why you feel like you're, you know, searching for words. So we take our creatine monohydrate. You may be thinking in your mind at the moment, oh, well, that's for muscles. But it's also for aging gracefully and brain health. So that's on special today. The performance multivitamin. That is on special. That's my favorite. I have two favorite multivitamins in our product line. The performance multivitamin and our multi-energy powder. Those two, just superior to any multivitamin that you can get your hands on. And the performance multivitamin, once again, sometimes people think, oh, well, this is for people who work out and it's more of like a fitness. No, this is for anyone out there who has concerns with aging gracefully, which we should all have those concerns, but really, it packs a punch for those who have conditions like diabetes, for folks who are dealing with cardiovascular concerns, because it has that added rhodiola extract, and it has that superoxide dismutase in it. SOD is a natural antioxidant in our body, and it helps to make sure that our vascular system is protected once again. So this is why performance multivitamin is for performance across the board. It's for you to perform not only in an athletic sense, but to perform every single day as far as just daily functions. So great multivitamin. Has the full spectrum natural vitamin E in that, has your I vitamin pumped right into that. So you get the lutein, the zeaxanthin in that, all those powerful carotenoids. You get the activated B vitamins. We take it a step beyond by having chelated minerals. So those minerals are protected as they go through the digestive process. So as they hit the stomach acids, you don't have to worry about your chromium breaking down, for example, because it's chelated. So it has that layer of protection on it so that we can make sure that all of those vitamins and minerals are properly absorbed into the small intestines and taken out into the body where they need to be utilized. So the performance multivitamins on special. Hyaluronic acid with Devil's Claw. I find this product so interesting because you get this cross-functional benefit when you're using this. Not only is it highly effective for folks who have joint pain, so if you, you know, wake up and you've got a sore back or you have a sore knee, this product, very helpful. The Devil's Claw extract has been shown to have very powerful analgesic or pain-relieving properties to it. Hyaluronic acid is a natural component or the makeup within the synovial fluid, so the gel cushioning within your joint spaces. So whether that's your knee or your back, you have that gel-like cushioning. But what's the fun thing about our hyaluronic acid with Devil's Claw is how really helpful it is for skin health as well. So when people start using this, because they'll be like, oh, you know, Amanda, I got this product because, you know, I heard Jerry talking about this on the radio, so I figured I'd try it. I do have some knee pain, and I know that the hyaluronic acid is really important to get back into the system so we can protect that gel cushioning. But I've been taking it for a couple of months, and I really feel like I have, you know, less wrinkles on my face. Well, yeah, hyaluronic acid is key. When you look at most, like, cosmetic formulations that are out there in the anti-aging world, what are they always promoting? You know, targeting the fine lines and the wrinkles. And that's a topical approach with hyaluronic acid. This is actually taking it in that oral form. So we're helping with that hydration and the elasticity of the skin from the inside out. So it's a win-win. I love products that have those additional side benefits to them. So hyaluronic acid with Devil's Claw definitely achieves that goal for you. And then finally, I have the bone powder on special because we should never overlook the importance of bone health. And again, I think this is an area that got hijacked many years ago, that they put the focus on just women, that, you know, women of a certain age, postmenopausal women, really need to zero in on bone health and taking calcium and vitamin D, and completely just left men right out of the equation on this. Well, men, you need to make sure that you protect your bones as you get older too. And so our bone powder is the most comprehensive way to be able to achieve this, to get those key vitamins and minerals into the system to allow for good uptake for bone density and also for the tensile strength or that flexibility. You don't want your bones, I always say, to be like a pencil where they just snap. We want to be able to have that tensile strength. And so this is what the bone powder does. Now, how much does one take? We're going to get into all of that because it can vary, once again, depending on who's using it and for what reasons. So have you already been told that you have osteopenia or osteoporosis? Then perhaps you're using a full scoop. For someone who's just making sure that they're, you know, protecting their bones as they get older, maybe a half a scoop per day is sufficient for you. But in any event, we'll get into that. We'll get into the science. I'm looking at the clock. I do realize I need to squeeze in a quick break, so stick around with me. I will get into the science of all of these different products on the flip side of this break. 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
10: Welcome back to Invite Health Radio. I am Dr. Amanda Williams, and I have all of these different products that are on special today. We have to realize that as we get older, there's just basic things we need to be doing for ourselves. We say, want to get to that finish line, feeling good, feeling healthy. We shouldn't have this mindset that, yeah, well, you hit middle age and you start to feel a little bit more achy, and then you start to slow down a little bit and your energy levels. It doesn't need to be that way. It certainly does not. And if we are taking in the right nutrients from our diet, remember, avoiding the ultra processed foods, just had the new study that came out from the European Society of Cardiology. Ultra processed foods, folks, stay the heck away from them. Just horrible, detrimental. But they've made us believe that, you know, this is something that we need. We need that convenience. We need that grab and go food. Make it easy, make it simple. Take the stress out of our lives? No, we need to like go back to the way that we used to be and eat whole foods. So I think there's truth to that. You know, an apple a day keeps the doctor away. There's really some validity to that. Now, performance multivitamin. This is a great way just to start the day. So we know that even if you're eating very healthy and you adhere to, as I advise, a Mediterranean diet, you're still going to lack certain exposures to vitamins and minerals and other key antioxidants, which is why taking a daily multivitamin is so advantageous. You cannot get a better multivitamin than the Performance Multi. I've been in this industry for many, many years. And I've looked at many different companies' multivitamins. Because sometimes people come to me and they say, oh, hey, Amanda, this is the multi I take. And, you know, then I'm using the Invite Health krill oil. But that, and so I have years of experience of looking at other multis. There's not another multivitamin, guys, out there that packs the punch that the Invite multivitamins provide you. The active B vitamins, the full spectrum natural vitamin E, the fact that there's an I vitamin pumped right in to this. So you're getting the protection from blue light, from your cell phone, from your computer, right in your daily multivitamin. The chelated minerals, as I mentioned. And then you get the power of rhodiola extract and superoxide dismutase, both of which are trademarked forms. So we use Rhodiolife, which is the most well-studied rhodiola extract out there. Not just studied in the setting of athletic performance and muscle recovery and energy, but also in the setting of stress management. If anyone is dealing with a chronic disease state, you have stress in your system, which is why I say this is the perfect multivitamin for anyone who is a diabetic, pre-diabetic, if you have high blood pressure, any type of cardiovascular concerns. This is the multivitamin you want to be using. And then we use the superoxide dismutase. It's called Extramel. So it's from a melon pulp, is where we actually extract it from. And again, it's a trademark form that packs a powerful punch, not only as a just a powerhouse free radical scavenger going into our system and finding any of the harmful things and getting rid of those, but for the vascular support that you get from SOD. I oftentimes go back and I talk about the study that was published in the Diabetes Journal where they looked at superoxide dismutase levels in diabetics. And there's a direct relationship between low SOD levels and higher rate of carotid artery stenosis. That's just a wild It makes sense, but it's just wild. Because you don't, it was published in the Diabetes Journal. This is why I say it's wild. And I, you know, I have my specialized certification from Stanford University, so I've worked with diabetics for so many years. But it's wild to me that this was published all the way back in the 2000s, early 2000s, in the Diabetes Journal. And yet, you still don't have traditional doctors and endocrinologists who would even recognize the importance of superoxide dismutase in the setting of diabetes care. So I recognize it, which is why I really advocate that anyone out there who is dealing with diabetes, you need to be taking that performance multivitamin to get that benefit of not only all of those powerful vitamins and minerals and antioxidants, but to really get the cells recharged with that rhodiola and get that cardiovascular protection from the superoxide dismutase. So it's so important. So performance multivitamin, that's where you want to start your day. Generally, most people take it in the morning. If your schedule is very hectic, let's just say in the morning, and it's easier for you to take your multivitamin at lunchtime or dinner, that's fine. I would say the key to success with supplementation in general is consistency. Taking your nutrients every single day is what yields those benefits. Mass General, just this week, came out. Daily multivitamin may help slow aging. Now, this is another one of those areas, you know, it's like one week you hear on TV, oh, multivitamins do nothing. Then the next week, oh, multivitamins are great. Well, we know here at Invite Health, multivitamins, yes, we need to have them. Why? Because the obvious is out there. You don't get enough nutrients from the foods that you're eating, even if you're eating healthy. So, hands down. And then you add in drug-induced nutrient depletion. So for all of the many Americans who are taking prescription medications that wither away at your vitamins and your minerals and your antioxidants, this is why you need to be taking a comprehensive multivitamin each day. And hands down, I mean, ours is superior to any product out there in the market. We even have a liquid delivery system, and nobody else is doing that. We put all of our fat-soluble nutrients in a liquid-filled capsule to enhance that absorption rate. So hands down, you're not going to find a multivitamin that's better. So Mass General, they're talking about daily multivitamin may help slow biological aging, which is really a key thing. We know that if we're looking at chronological aging, that's our actual age, versus biological aging, most Americans, their biological aging is far surpassing their chronological age. Let's say if you're 50, your cells are telling you that you're 60. If you're 60, your cells are telling you that you're 75. So that's what we're talking about, biological aging. So taking a multivitamin helps to protect those cells. Why? Because the vitamins and minerals that are required for different enzymatic processes and pathway function all rely on vitamins and minerals at the end of the day. We use Conica ubiquinol, so you get CoQ10 in our performance multivitamin, along with that rhodiola and that SOD, that superoxide dismutase. So no excuses. It's a buy one, get one free. You get that additional 10% off when you use the promo code AmandaWOR. So let me carry on here. Enough on the performance multivitamin. Let's shift focus. Let's talk a bit about, oh, and of course, you can add your Vitality Plus Vitamin C beadlet to that. Remember, that is a trademarked vitamin C. It is superior to using a buffered vitamin C. You get a sustained release, a steady amount of that vitamin C going into your system. We have tested that out. We know that even 8 hours after you take our Vitality Plus Vitamin C beadlet, you still have vitamin C in your system. You're not going to get that with other vitamin C products. And it's very easy on the digestive system. So for those who are like, oh, I have sensitivities to vitamin C, no need to worry. Do not fret it. You will be fine with the Vitality Plus. Like I said, and then it's in the little micro beadlets, so they're very pretty as well. So when you get those, you will see what I am talking about. Now, L-CAR. Let's talk some L-CAR with ALA. I love this formulation, the combination of putting acetyl L-carnitine along with alpha-lipoic acid. Why does that matter? Well, these are two things that are naturally occurring in the human body that we know that as we age, start to wither away, start to diminish. Alpha-lipoic acid is really critical because it's one of our main endogenous antioxidants, and it helps to protect the other antioxidants. So it's kind of like the big brother effect in the world of antioxidants. It's protecting your vitamin C. It's protecting your vitamin E. It protects your CoQ10 in the system. We need to make sure that we always have good amounts of antioxidants in our body. Why? Because it protects us from that biological aging, right? Protecting the cells and their function. This is why alpha-lipoic acid is so incredibly beneficial. But then when you start to see all of the different ways alpha-lipoic acid can be helpful for folks who are dealing with tinnitus, ring in the ears, for folks who have kidney stones. I mean, studies with alpha-lipoic acid and the kidney benefits. Of course, eye health, heart health, muscle health. Not just a powerful antioxidant to fight off the harming effects of free radical damage. It does much more than that. Then you partner that with acetyl L-carnitine, this driver of energy. It's a win-win for your brain, for your heart, for your muscles, and beyond. So I'm looking at the clock real quick. I think what I'm going to do, I'm going to take a quick break. When I get back, I'm going to get into some of the quick science on why our formulation, our L-CAR with ALA, is so effective and why it's been one of our top formulas in our product line for the better part of two decades now. 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And welcome back to Invite Health Radio. So, L-CAR with ALA. Why do I want to talk about this product? And as I mentioned before the break, this has been one of our top products in our product line for the better part of two decades. And it makes an awful lot of sense why. And it's becoming more popular as people do their own research. And they're like, yeah, you know, Jerry's been talking about this product for many years, and he talks about how it's really great for brain health, and I've heard him talk about it for blood sugar. Okay, I got this. But now that it's getting even more mainstream, let's put it that way, now people are really interested in this formulation, even though we've had it for, as I mentioned, you know, two decades. You look at the mitochondria. So let's do a little science class here, guys. So even if you go back to your high school days and you remember basic biology. So you have a cell. Inside of the cell is your mitochondria. That's what makes energy in the form of ATP. Well, we know that mitochondrial dysfunction or the loss of function of that energy producing capability, what happens is that has now been directly shown to be correlated with all of these different chronic health conditions. Diabetes, heart disease, hypertension, arthritis, macular degeneration, memory loss, every single one of those linked to mitochondrial dysfunction. So we look at the amino acid carnitine, very important amino acid. I would say it acts like a taxi driver, comes in, it picks up the fatty acids that are on the outside. And these are good fatty acids, by the way. So it picks up the fatty acids that are on the outside of the cell, and it gives them a ride to the inside of the cell, to the mitochondria, where they're converted into energy, ATP. So now what's really fascinating is if we add this acetyl group to it. So you have carnitine, is the amino acid. Now you add this acetyl group. Now it can easily, that taxi driver's like, hey, there may be a traffic jam over there. Not a problem. I've got a back road. I know how to get you there quicker. That's what the acetyl group does to the carnitine. It gets you across that finish line to the brain. It can cross the blood-brain barrier, which is why it's been studied so extensively. So we have this endogenous mitochondrial membrane compound, your acetyl-L-carnitine, that helps to maintain the ability of your mitochondria to keep making energy. And it has over 3,000 published studies on acetyl-L-carnitine. So acetyl-L-carnitine, naturally occurring, has that acetyl group, can go across the blood-brain barrier. 3,000 studies published, peer-reviewed studies. Why don't we hear more about this? Why do you only hear about this on Invite Health Radio? Now, well, like I said, now you're starting to hear more individuals say, I think this carnitine stuff, this is pretty darn important. The reason why it's been studied so extensively when it comes to memory and cognition and the setting of Alzheimer's is because it can cross that blood-brain barrier. And we know it exerts these protective effects and protects the brain from neurotoxicity and neuroinflammation, so toxins that build up in your brain and inflammatory processes that happen. So this is what makes this such a powerful formulation, is not only are you getting the acetyl-L-carnitine, but you then partner that with that alpha-lipoic acid, that key antioxidant that's working as the big brother to protect all of the other antioxidants. So your LCAR with ALA, whatever reason you may be interested in using this product, maybe you have concerns with memory, maybe you're now thinking of biological aging and you're like, oh goodness, I want to make sure my biological age is matching with my chronological age. How do you find that out? Well, there's a lot of different testing measures that you can do that can give you this correlation between this is my actual age, this is what my cells are telling me that I am. They used to do like the telomere testing, where you're looking at the end caps for the rate of breakdown, the shortening of the cell lifespan, basically. So you take the LCAR with ALA, and we know Stanford University has studied this in the setting of Alzheimer's disease. We can see where it's been looked at for memory support, for cardiovascular health, even for weight loss, because the acetyl-L-carnitine has, once again, a finite ability to generate up. Remember, it's helping to power up and recharge that mitochondria. It does a great job with thermogenesis. So natural fat burning. Yeah, who would have thought, right? Which is why when people start using this product, if they're taking it, they're like, yeah, you know, I'm a diabetic. I had concerns about my brain and, you know, glycation and, you know, neurotoxicity and all the things that can go along with, you know, having high blood sugar for many years and the damaging effects that it does to the circulatory system and to the nervous system. So I want to take the LCAR with ALA. Hands down, excellent choice. But as I'm taking it, now I'm actually noticing that, like, I'm losing some weight. Is this possible? Yes, because we know it has that natural thermogenic property to it. So study after study continue to, you know, impress upon not only is this type of combination of LCAR with ALA really kind of for the fountain of youth, for anti-aging and aging gracefully, but going so far beyond that, as I have mentioned, you know, when you have low acetyl L-carnitine levels, a direct correlation to low mood and clinical depression, Rockefeller University, as I mentioned before, that they did a study where they looked at the serum blood levels of acetyl L-carnitine. And in individuals who had treatment-resistant depression, they had very low levels of acetyl L-carnitine. And once they started to give them acetyl L-carnitine, they got improvement. I mean, these are people who are not responding to traditional medical intervention. So what do? Well, you do the obvious. As I said, you have the two pathways. We're either toxic in something or we're deficient. So if we have not enough acetyl L-carnitine, not enough alpha-lipoic acid, which is driving issues with blood sugar regulation, with mood disorders, with depression, we put that back into the system, voila, we start to feel better. So it's just really such a great product. Anyone who does have diabetes, any nervous system conditions, acetyl L-carnitine with alpha-lipoic acid definitely needs to be part of your arsenal. We know that they're very protective to the effects of high glucose damage that happens within the blood vessels, the nervous system, the muscles, and of course the brain and the heart. So definitely want to make sure that you're on this one. This is in a capsule form. So generally speaking, two capsules, you can take it away from food. This is part of the reason why it's in a capsule now. It used to be in a tablet. With the tablet, you definitely needed to take that away from food. With the capsule, still good practice to take it away from food, but you can certainly, it's still going to be effective if you take it with your breakfast, if easier. Generally speaking, two caps a day is sufficient. For some individuals, we may advise two caps twice a day. Just again, depends on what condition specific you are targeting. But can you believe that? 3,000 studies on acetyl L-carnitine. But I bet if you went and asked most doctors, hey, what's acetyl L-carnitine? They'd look at you like you were from outer space. But that's okay. We know that we need to be taking our multivitamin, our performance multivitamin. We need to make sure we get our acetyl L-carnitine and alpha-lipoic acid levels back up to where they need to be to slow down that biological aging, to keep up with our chronological age. And then we need to make sure that we are clearing clutter. And how do we help clear clutter? Creatine. So creatine monohydrate, as I often say, it's one of those areas where it got boxed in. It got boxed into the world of fitness and working out. And that's where most people leave it. They say, oh yeah, creatine, that's just if you're going and lifting weights. No, we need to have creatine, of course, for supporting muscle strength and, you know, boosting performance if you're going and you're working out. You know, even if you're doing, you know, say you go and you swim, you know, it doesn't have to be heavy exercise. We know that creatine will help to improve the performance. This is just known. I mean, they've done studies on this, looking at outside of like weightlifting, looking at running, swimming. Increased performance by upwards of 20%. And it's very impressive. But we also can see how creatine plays a critical role in our mental and our cognitive abilities. It helps to reduce physical fatigue. It decreases your mental fatigue. So if you're feeling stressed out, and how is it doing that? Because it goes through and it works as kind of a little cleaner. So the creatine itself is an area that is really gaining a lot of kind of attention, let's just say, from the scientific community in that setting of brain function and brain research because of the studies done with people who had mild cognitive impairment and people who had Alzheimer's disease and saying, wow, this really can make a difference. It's doing that by targeting what's known as the lipofusion buildup that happens. So it's kind of just all of this crud is the best way to put it. So it's not only helping to protect your muscles from degradation as you get older, keeping you physically strong, but it's keeping you mentally strong and helping to combat that mental fatigue, that drag that can happen over time, which is why I highly encourage the use of creatine monohydrate. I've had this conversation with so many individuals where they say, yeah, Amanda, it doesn't make sense for me to take it. I don't work out. Like, why would I take it? Like, well, we're all aging, right? That's something we can't stop. Can't stop the aging process. But what we do want to try and do, we want to try to match our biological aging with our chronological aging. And this is what the creatine can help with. It has that power beyond what it was initially always touted for, which was for, you know, muscle health. We can see that it helps drive up that ATP. It helps with the decluttering within the brain. And it's study after study that have shown just how effective this can be. So definitely want to look at the creatine monohydrate, taking one scoop a day, generally sufficient. Once again, there are times where maybe it would make sense for you to be taking more than that. This is when you want to reach out to one of our nutritional advisors. So we have our naturopathic doctors on staff. We have Dr. Claire at Forest Hills. We have Dr. Claudia out at Co-op City in the Bronx. So reach out to them if you have specific questions on, like, hey, this is my health concern. This is the medications I take. I'm interested in taking this. How do I take it to best suit my needs? So always ask those questions. That's what they are there to do. They're there to help guide you through that process. So let me squeeze in one final break, and then I'm going to talk about a couple of more products before we wrap for the hour. So I will be right back just after this. 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And welcome back to Invite Health Radio. So I'm Dr. Amanda Williams. So I think we've gone through a few of our products now that are on special. Talked about the Vitavane that has the horse chestnut. Remember the horse chestnut in combination with the citrus bioflavonoids packs a punch. If you are dealing with hemorrhoids, folks, trust me, you need this product. Vitavane. Also wonderful if you have spider veins, varicose veins, anything that is vascular related. So if we're thinking along the lines of peripheral artery disease or if you have chronic venous insufficiency, but just if you have just the unsightly little spider veins, you should be taking Vitavane. If you have hemorrhoids, Vitavane. 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It's having a difficult time pumping its way back up. So Vitavane is what you want to be utilizing. Use that in partnership with your Vitality Plus Vitamin C Beadlet. Remember, we have to make sure that we take vitamin C for all of its many uses in the body, not just thinking of vitamin C and your immune system. Need it for histamine regulation, need it for eye health, heart health, collagen synthesis. So important. We have the LCAR with ALA. I talked about that. The creatine monohydrate, the performance multivitamin. Of course, the bone powder. Jerry put this product together so many years ago, and it's still the best one out there. The powder delivery system really allows to get those key mineral blends in one single serving. So you're getting your calcium, of course, but you get the magnesium, you're getting silica, boron, vitamin K. There's fructooligosaccharides in this as well. So when we're thinking of the like prebiotic world, this is important because this really helps to kind of prime up the intestinal absorption for your calcium. So all of this in combination is what leads to the bone powder being so highly effective. And I've seen it time after time with customers who have used this formulation. I've seen the T-score improvement. I've talked about this many times. I had a woman who came in who had like three areas on her bone density screening where she clearly had osteoporosis. Osteopenia is the precursor leading to osteoporosis. So she started taking bone powder, taking one scoop in the evening. I always advise taking in the evening. Calcium absorption is better at that time. You can add it to yogurt if you want. You can make it a nice little dessert for yourself. You do a scoop of the Cocoa HX, scoop of the bone powder, put it into some organic yogurt, put some berries into it, so you can get very clever. But she started doing this. She was doing core strength exercises, went back 6 months later, mind you, only 6 months later. No longer had those three areas that were in the osteoporotic category. So I'm not telling you, you take this, you're not ever going to have osteoporosis. What I am telling you is that this product is highly effective when utilized for your specific needs at the right amount. So for men, you may find that taking a half a scoop daily in the evening is sufficient. For women, you may find taking a full scoop. But it also depends on what's your dietary intake of calcium every single day. Do you have a high intake of green leafy vegetables? Are you doing things to support your core strength? Are you doing stretching and toning exercises? A lot of different factors come into play. But what we do know is that when we take our bone powder, this is this incredibly comprehensive blend in a single serving scoop that gives you that reassurance that your bones are getting the nutrients that they need in order to maintain that density. We don't want to have excessive bone turnover. We have that silica in this to allow for that tensile strength. So once again, we don't get that snapping effect of the bone,

I feel as though we've had this in the line for maybe about 5 years now. But it's a synergistic blend. As I mentioned, it targets the hormonal, the environmental, the nutrient-related causes for hair loss. It has all of these clinically validated nutrients in it to help promote hair growth. So you have keratin, you have silica to strengthen the hair, to promote the shine of your hair. It has methionine and cysteine. These are key amino acids that help to target where the hair itself becomes kind of brittle and you get that breakage. So this is why those amino acids are in this. I put apple polyphenols in this formulation. The science on it's really fun. So once again, apple a day keeps the doctor away, right? But using the antioxidants derived from these apples actually allowed for the promotion of new hair growth. What it's doing is it's stimulating the hair follicle, which is really quite fascinating. So it's working along this pathway. And when I started to do the research on apple polyphenols, I was like, oh my goodness, this has to go into the hair enhanced formulation. And it's a powerful antioxidant, so it's giving you that layer of protection from environmental damage that happens to the hair. Then I mentioned that it has the saw palmetto in this. So saw palmetto targets the issues with male pattern balding and female pattern balding. So saw palmetto, what it's doing is blocking the loss of testosterone into dihydrotestosterone, which is a direct causal reason for that hair loss. So this is why you have saw palmetto in this. It has catalase in this, guys. So I put catalase, which is an endogenous antioxidant. So catalase is in this formulation to stop the graying. You know, your hair gets gray because you have too much hydrogen peroxide. You know, I always talk about bleach blondes, right? But your hair, it will get gray because your body is producing too much hydrogen peroxide. How do you combat that? Well, the only thing that combats the overproduction of hydrogen peroxide in the body is the antioxidant catalase. Well, again, as we get older, catalase levels start to plummet, so we don't have as much of it in our system. So stress-induced graying of the hair, everyone's heard about that. Well, what happens when your body's stressed? You lose antioxidants. So if we're losing too much catalase over time, then of course your hair has a tendency to get more gray. So this is why catalase is in this. Then there's arginine. Arginine is an amino acid. This is in this product to help open up that hair shaft. So it allows for nitric oxide release, so the hair shaft can open, so the hair can easily start to grow through. And then it has Evnol Max. So this is a trademark vitamin E that promotes hair growth, shown to be clinically effective in those human clinical trials. So that's on special today, along with that Vitavane, the Elcar with ALA, the creatine monohydrate, the performance multivitamin, hyaluronic acid with Devil's Claw, and of course, the Vitality Plus vitamin C. If you happen to have any questions for me, please don't hesitate. Reach out to me directly, awilliams@invitehealth.com. 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
8: It's 64 degrees at 9 o'clock. Good morning. I'm Bill Trefiro. Well, it hasn't happened in more than 3 decades, but the Long Island Railroad is now shut down because of a workers' strike. Andrew Whitman reports.
9: Representatives for 5 LIRR labor unions walking out of MTA headquarters just after midnight, saying the strike was on.
10: We are truly sorry that we're in this situation. This is a truly unfortunate situation, but this is why you have to take collective bargaining seriously.
9: The union reps say in the end it wasn't about worker pay in the late years of the contract. They say that never got resolved. Instead, they say the MTA demanded worker contributions for health insurance.
10: How do you cost something like that out in the 11th hour? It's never been discussed.
9: The union says there are no plans for talks later today, though they say both sides will be in touch.
8: Thursday's fire, which disrupted service to and from Manhattan's Penn Station, was reportedly caused by an Amtrak train. According to the New York Daily News, a loose panel on an Acela train made contact with an electrified third rail inside the East River Tunnel. Sources tell the Daily News that that caused a short circuit in the signal system near a critical track switch. While Amtrak maintains that the official cause is still under investigation, the incident disrupted both Long Island Railroad and New Jersey Transit services. President Trump is back in the U.S. after a high-stakes summit with President Xi Jinping in China. Trump told reporters Friday that his 2-day summit in Beijing was a great success and fantastic. The president claimed the U.S. and China made great trade deals and said that a lot of things have happened and you'll be hearing about them. No major announcements have been made regarding Iran or Taiwan, but Trump said Xi agreed with him that the Strait of Hormuz should open as soon as possible. Meanwhile, last night, the president said that one of the leaders of ISIS has been killed in Nigeria. In an announcement, the president said Abu Bilal al-Manuki has been killed by U.S. and Nigerian forces in a meticulously planned and very complex mission. Taylor Swift and Beyoncé are among the artists whose music is being historically preserved this year. The Library of Congress this week inducted 25 selections to the National Recording Registry that are considered culturally, historically, or aesthetically significant. In sports, the Yankees beat the Mets 5-1 at Citi Field. The Subway Series continues tonight in Queens.
11: High pressure is going to result in dry conditions and also warmer temperatures. If you're going to be out and about this weekend, clear this morning, and then some afternoon sun with a high near 81 with a light breeze out of the southwest. Partly cloudy tonight with a low falling to 67. We'll see sunshine to wrap up the weekend tomorrow with a high in the mid-80s and a sunny start to the week Monday with a high close to 80. I'm meteorologist Jeff Marr.
8: Next News 10, bulletins at once. Wake up with Curtis Sliwa and Larry Menti in the morning, 6 to 10 a.m. on Monday. I'm Bill Trefiro on 710 WOR.
2: The following program is sponsored by the Jelinski Advisory Group, which is solely responsible for its content. Josh Jelinski is the president of Wealth Quarterback LLC, a registered investment advisory firm located in New Jersey. Registration is not an endorsement of the firm or its representatives by securities regulators, nor is it an indication that the advisor has attained a particular level of skill or ability. Investment advisory services may only be provided to clients in jurisdictions in which the firm and its representatives are appropriately registered or exempt from registration. You should not assume that any discussion or information contained in this broadcast serves as the receipt of or as a substitute for personalized investment advice from the advisor. Different types of investments involve varying degrees of risk, and there can be no assurance that the future performance of any specific investment, investment strategy, or product, or any non-investment related content made reference to directly or indirectly in this broadcast will be profitable, equal any corresponding indicated historical performance level or levels, be suitable for your portfolio or individual situation, or prove successful. Past performance is not indicative of future results. Investment advisory services offered through Wealth Quarterback LLC. Losing money in the stock market roller coaster? 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The Financial Quarterback with Josh Jelinski. 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
6: I'm Josh Jelinski, the Financial Quarterback, and welcome back. Where money meets strategy and planning meets reality. Today, we're talking about some of the biggest financial themes impacting investors and families right now. We're doing it with all heart and no regrets. And we are discussing a little-known tax rule that could potentially allow some homeowners to generate tax-free income during this summer's major events. We'll also look at why the AI boom may create investment opportunities far beyond just tech stocks, and why some of the biggest winners could actually come from infrastructure, energy, and utilities. Then we'll break down why rising oil prices matter for your retirement, your portfolio, and your everyday cost of living. Plus, we'll talk about one of the most dangerous words in investing, the word definitely, and why emotional certainty can quietly sabotage your long-term financial success. And then we'll sit down with renowned economist Dr. David Ranson. If there was a shirt I would wear, it would say Ranson was right. Chief economist at HCWE. I thought about for this show, we would wear a t-shirt that said Ranson is right. We're going to have to get them made. He's been right about so many things. I have interviewed, I don't know, 1,000 people probably in the last 20 years. And he is the one forecaster who time and time again has been proven correct in what he says. That's so rare. I mean, we've had some of the most brilliant guests, and they make great prognostications, but the prognostications don't come true. And we're going to talk about why inflation may still be the defining economic issue of this decade, even after aggressive Fed tightening. We've got a lot to get to today, so stay with us. This is the Financial Quarterback. The Augusta Rule could turn your home into tax-free income this summer. Most people think of their home as a place to live, but for a short window this summer, it could also become a powerful income-producing asset. Between the World Cup events, Fleet Week, and America 250 celebrations happening from late June into early July, demand for housing in certain parts of New Jersey could surge. And thanks to a little-known IRS rule called the Augusta Rule or the Masters Rule, some homeowners may be able to rent out their home for up to 14 days and pay zero federal income tax on that rental income. The rule became famous in Augusta, where homeowners rent their houses during the Masters Tournament for premium prices. But this year, many people across New Jersey and areas near transit hubs in New York or Philly could potentially benefit as well. The key to understanding this is the rules, the risks, and how to properly do it. What is the Augusta Rule? The Augusta Rule comes from Section 280AG of the IRS tax code. What is Fleet Week? Am I
12: Am I in a
13: Fleet Week? Maybe I only know this because I was a New York commuter, but it's when all of the, I think it's like the Navy guys, they come to New York and they have like a week where they like romp around New York, and it's usually in, I think, late June, and they do all sorts of like, you know, touristy things in New York. It's like a whole thing.
12: It's like Fashion Week, but
13: yeah,
12: for service members. And the service people are just allowed to take off for a week and party in New York?
13: I mean, everybody deserves a vacation.
12: Is it a vacation, or are they like there for some other reason?
13: I have to Google if there's another reason other than that, but they're like, they're treated like celebrities. And it's like a thing. Like if you're a single woman, you go and you look for the Navy guys, and they have events, I think like singles events specifically for like Fleet Week.
12: It probably goes back to like World War II days, I guess. Sounds like something out of the Soldier Boys, you know. Well, now girls too, I guess. What happens to the Soldier Girls?
13: They're there too.
12: Are there guys picking them up at the bar?
13: It's for everybody.
12: So the Augusta rule could be used for Fleet Week, could be used for the World Cup. I was thinking of the America's Cup for some reason. Where is that held?
13: Is that the golf tournament?
12: No, that's like when they do the ships, the sailing ships with like Larry Ellison.
13: It says it's in Naples, Italy this year, so not around here.
12: Okay. Now, the Augusta rule comes from 280 AG of the tax code, and it allows homeowners to rent out their residence for up to 14 days tax-free. If you stay within that limit, the income is entirely federally income tax-free. Also, you do not report the income on your tax return. You also do not take rental deductions because you're not claiming the income. This originally became popular in Augusta, Georgia. Homeowners rent their houses during the Masters Golf Tournament. Some earn thousands, even tens of thousands, in a single week. Now, similar opportunities exist around major sporting events, concerts, political conventions, large tourism events, and of course, World Cup traffic and regional celebrations. Now, why could this matter to where we hail in New Jersey and New York and the surrounding areas? Well, the timing is unique. World Cup, Fleet Week, America 250 celebrations, increased tourism and travel demand. People coming into the region may look for shore rentals, homes near train stations. I had somebody who rented out their beachfront house in LBI to me for a couple weeks last year. And they took advantage of this. Houses outside New York City hotel pricing and family-sized accommodations if you're like me and you have seven kids and a hotel's too small. Homes near train stations. Now, this could create temporary demand spikes in Ocean, Monmouth, Atlantic County, North Jersey, commuter towns, southern New York, Connecticut, and parts of Long Island. Some homeowners may be sitting on an asset, and Philly area with the Celebration 250, Philly suburbs. Some homeowners may be sitting on an asset they never realized had income potential. The numbers can be significant. So let's say a shore home normally rents out for, I would say a shore home normally rents for what? $2,000 a night now. It used to be about $500 a night.
13: I mean, in some areas, yeah, I believe it.
12: But during a major event week, demand spikes to, I would say, like 4,000 a night up to, depending on how many bedrooms, things like that. 14 days of premium pricing could potentially generate 20,000 to 40,000 in certain locations, and even 10,000 for just a basic rental, four-bedroom rental. And again, this could be potentially tax-free if structured correctly under the Georgia rule. Now, this gets people's attention real quick, but there are important rules and risks. This is not free money without responsibility. You still need to think about insurance coverage. Check with your homeowner's insurance to see that they protect you for renting. You got to worry about platform fees with Airbnb or Vrbo. You got to worry about the hassles of annoying people asking you stupid things about your home that you have to ask, answer like 10 times the same question. In my Airbnb that I rent out, but they asked like a coffee maker. Like, who wouldn't get a coffee maker? Someone, so we have a KitchenAid coffee maker and a Ninja coffee maker for people who want to make espressos and flat whites. They didn't like our coffee maker. They're like, oh, we bought you a new one.
13: Who then bought you a new one?
12: Dinged my counter.
13: Oh, no.
12: So it's like, what do you do? You give them the bad review? Most likely, no. Because then it dings you. I hate it. That whole rental genre. Local rental ordinances. You might not be allowed to do this. HOA restrictions. State and local taxes. Liability concerns. What if somebody slips and falls on your property and security deposits? So, for example, if you rent in Airbnb and Vrbo, it is very difficult to get a security deposit back if somebody really ruins it. So you really, the renter is sort of in charge now. And critically, if you rent for 15 days or more, the tax treatment changes substantially. So that one extra day can change everything. So I do have this question for you, Nicole. Do you like, are you going to the World Cup this year? I want to see, do I spring for World Cup tickets? We're going to do a segment next show. How much are World Cup tickets going for? They're going for like $1,000.
13: They're really, really high. And then on top of that, the public transportation costs, did you see that they raised those exponentially? Like, I think they were trying to charge $150 to take NJ Transit train to MetLife Stadium. And it normally costs like $15 or something.
12: That's crazy. Do you plan on going?
13: I don't know. Not for me.
12: When does the World Cup start?
13: My
12: kid loves soccer.
13: I think in June. Let me look.
12: One of my sons loves soccer. Actually, a bunch of them do. So I think we're going to go, but I'm going to wait till like day of.
13: That's a good idea.
12: Because I think they're going to go down precipitously.
13: Yeah. It starts June 11th and it runs through July 19th.
12: Yeah. I'm going to try to go, but because of baseball season, I can't commit to a day. So I'm going to do like last minute and then surprise my sons. We're into it.
13: I love that. That's so nice.
12: See, it goes on for... And where is it being hosted? MetLife Stadium?
13: There are matches around the world. There are some in Canada, Mexico, and U.S., but our local spot would be MetLife Stadium.
12: And I think we're hosting it. It does say Canada, Mexico. That's strange. It's hosted by three nations. It is the first time... Featuring 48 teams across 16 cities with the final held at MetLife in New Jersey. I'm disappointed. Once again, New Jersey gets screwed. You know, they never say, oh, it's the New Jersey Super Bowl. It's the New York. This should be the New Jersey World Cup and everything should be in Jersey.
13: I agree.
12: I mean, when has this happened? I think the reason they're probably doing it is because the U.S. is not, soccer is more popular in like Mexico than the U.S. Mm. And I think they don't want to have like nobody go. But I would be very unhappy if I was New Jersey. And as a lifelong New Jerseyan, I am very disappointed. And yet, New Jersey costs $150 for a round trip plane ticket. Maybe that's why. And Trump is saying he wouldn't even pay to go. That's like not.
13: It's just a bummer because it shows how much they're taking advantage when people are just trying to get out and support, you know, their teams and do something fun. Like, you want to take your kids, like, that's fun. You want to do something nice, but then they like price gouge, which makes it not as fun.
12: Yeah, I'm just really annoyed about New Jersey. The fare has since been lowered to $105, thank you, some unnamed corporate donors. But Jersey isn't poised to come out ahead with those tickets going. Why are we not poised to go ahead? The Zurich-based group will take in $13 billion. Meanwhile, the cities and the states that host are responsible for the cost. The stadium, security, transportation. I don't know. We should make FIFA pay for it, but I don't know. Once again, New Jersey gets unfortunate times, but I'm kind of depressed by that. I'm more depressed for New Jersey that we're not getting credit. It's like, why would we? So let's go. What are the ticket prices? We're going on StubHub. Let's go see.
13: So Tom sent me a note, and he Côte said...
12: Côte d'Ivoire, so the Ivory Coast versus Ecuador.
13: He says it's technically considered now last-minute sales phase, so prices might already start to be getting lower.
12: They're now $689. They were $929. But if you want, like, really nice seats, you're paying, like, $1,000. Isn't that crazy? This is one, is at Lincoln Financial Field, Sunday, June 14th.
13: Yes, that's in Philadelphia.
12: And the Ivory Coast versus Ecuador. Brazil versus Haiti. It's already selling fast. Two tickets, $942.
13: For two?
12: Yeah. No, I think each.
13: Oh, gosh.
12: Right? Oh, if it's two, that's better. If it's two tickets for $978, that's better, you know? I don't really like soccer that much. And I think these are going to start plummeting. I think people are gouging them. That was always my theory, that they're going to start plummeting the closer you get to these things. I one time had Savannah Banana tickets. You know them?
13: Oh, yeah. They're fun.
12: And I got a bunch of them. And I made a lot of money off them sometimes, and I never got, you know, the full, I got a good amount, but the closer it got to the actual game, I had to discount them because people kind of knew the drill. Now, this is a great example of financial awareness. One of the biggest financial mistakes people make is assuming wealth only comes from investing. Sometimes opportunity comes from assets you already own, tax rules most people overlook, and temporary market demand. This is not a long-term plan, but is a smart example of how to use your resources strategically. Your home may not just be a place you live, it's the right environment. It can also be a short-term income tool. And this is why one of the six game-changing playbooks is what we call housing wealth. If you have long-term plans for your real estate, maybe you're looking at a reverse mortgage, maybe you don't know if you should sell a property, maybe you want to do a 1031 exchange or take advantage of cost segregation or take advantage of the short-term rental rule, call us at 888-988-JOSH for a housing wealth conversation. 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Now remember, this isn't a long-term income plan, but a smart example of how to use your resources strategically. Your home can be a short-term income tool. So you had some questions, Nicole.
13: Well, I know you have experience with renting out your home on Airbnb and Vrbo and like that. So do you know what mistakes could accidentally disqualify someone from this tax-free treatment?
12: Well, I know if you go 15 days, you have to go over, you have to have 14 days and under. So the key rule is the 14-day rule. If you rent it out 15 days, it's too much.
13: Now, what are the insurance and liability risks that people should think about before renting out their home?
12: Number one, what happens if somebody trashes your place? So take a big security deposit. And if you're on Airbnb or Vrbo, take it separately. Get a separate contract because Vrbo and Airbnb don't make it easy for you to tap into that security deposit. This would be like very egregious. It can't be like, oh, somebody dinged my my favorite vase.
13: Now, how can someone determine, because I have a feeling that I think that there are probably people that would consider doing this, but if renting out their primary residence and then maybe staying with family for a little while, which is different, I think, you know, you may agree or disagree, than renting out a vacation home. You know, your primary residence is your home. It's where your family lives. How should someone think about that when deciding whether or not renting their home temporarily is financially worth it?
12: Well, you can charge cleaning fees. So you can charge an in-clean and an out-clean fee. Base that into your price because, you know, it's kind of gross. Somebody's sleeping in your bed. So you want to really, like, get a good spring cleaning before and after somebody comes to your house. So I would tack that into the overall price. But again, you know, some people view it as, gross. I don't want anybody in my house. Other view it as, hey, I mean, the way I look at it with my Airbnb in Verbo on a beach house is, you know what? If I don't like what they do, I can always buy a new bed, buy new comforters, you know. Surprisingly, Macy's or JCPenney's has really good kind of luxe feel bedding and stuff. But it's generally about like the idea of someone sleeping in your bed. So what I recommend some people do is have a separate bed that only you sleep in. Have a mattress protector. Have a zip-up thing if that's what you're worried about. But don't miss out on a great money-making opportunity.
13: So given your experience, would you say that for people considering this, this is a positive or a negative opportunity?
12: Oh, it's huge. It's a great opportunity. I just find that a lot of people don't do it because it kind of skeeves them out to have somebody stay in their private residence. But you can always screen your people, you know? Now, there are moments where economics, tax law, and opportunity all intersect. 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

0: Josh Jolinski, the financial quarterback. If you want to call us at 888-988-JOSH, right now we'll give you a copy of my book, The Retirement Reality Check, as a free gift. When most people think about investing in AI, they immediately go to tech companies, maybe NVIDIA, semiconductors, AMD is in the news, Qualcomm, Dell, or the latest AI startup making headlines, OpenAI, XAI, ChatGPT. But some sophisticated investors are looking at AI very differently. They're asking a bigger question. If artificial intelligence truly transforms the economy, what industries will be needed to support it? Recently, entrepreneur and investor Tony Robbins discussed how AI-related investments, his AI investments, extend far beyond software into areas like longevity, like helping people live longer, power generation, data centers, infrastructure, and even agricultural technology. This may sound surprising at first, but it highlights an important lesson for investors. Major economic shifts often create opportunities in places most people are not paying attention to yet. The bigger story is not about Tony Robbins specifically. It's about understanding that long-term investing is not just about chasing a hot stock. It's about recognizing broad economic trends, staying diversified, and understanding how innovation reshapes entire industries over time. It's one of the things we do in our strategic stock investing program for investors. We call it strategic with stocks. We have strategic investments with exchange-traded funds. For those who want broader base diversification and lower costs, we also have an individual mutual fund, if we will, where you own individual slivers of these big names. And in interest of full disclosure, you know, we might own shares in NVIDIA, AMD, Microsoft, in robotics companies, software companies, in AI companies that do GPT and things of that nature. But artificial intelligence requires more than chips and software. These systems need enormous computing power, data centers, electricity, cooling systems, semiconductors, transmission infrastructure. One of the companies that really popped this past week and a half, was Qualcomm. In the interest of full disclosure, we own that for some of our clients. But we bought it when it was really low and depressed, when it was like people thought of it as a cell phone chip company. Now people are thinking about retooling what they do to help AI. Now, you got to realize AI is not just hot top stop tip and it's not hype. AI runs on infrastructure, energy demands, and more. This means long-term winners may include industries people barely even associate with AI right now, like nuclear and uranium. AI could dramatically increase energy demand. One of the most interesting ideas is investments tied to power generation. Why? Because AI consumes enormous gobs of power and electricity. This made me wonder, the same people that decry the environment and like the Elizabeth Warrens and all of those people, Bernie Sanders, they don't seem to make much of this quandary. This is a very major problem with AI. Big tech, I think they should be paying some of these enormous electricity bills, they're trying to get, you know, different access to nuclear power. I think Microsoft is doing something in the old Three Mile Island or whatever. But AI consumes massive electricity, and these data centers require constant power, cooling, backup systems, and reliable infrastructure. And as AI adoption grows, electricity demand could rise substantially over the next decade. This potentially creates opportunities in utilities, gas, energy infrastructure, power transmission, industrial construction. Now, this is an important reminder that tech revolutions often benefit supporting industries, not just the flashy headline companies. The biggest investment winners are often unexpected. History shows us this repeatedly. During the internet boom, telecom infrastructure exploded. Fiber optic companies grew rapidly. During the smartphone revolution, semiconductor companies became critical. During the growth of e-commerce, logistics, warehouses, and shipping companies, along with cloud computing, or in the instance of Amazon, they just built all their own out, all became massive beneficiaries. And AI may follow a similar pattern. Some long-term beneficiaries could include agricultural technology companies, data center operators, industrial firms, utilities, infrastructure companies. This is why investors sometimes need to think beyond the obvious. And that's why within our stock program, we might have 25 to 35%, depending on any given moment, in tech, cloud computing. We're looking at also quantum computing now. But we also want the other 65% to be the brick and mortar type stuff, the stuff that maybe you're not thinking about. And this is why diversification matters. A lot of investors make the mistake of chasing whatever's hot at the moment. They pile into one sector, one stock, one narrative. But this concentration creates risk. Smart investing is often about broad exposure, disciplined diversification, long-term positioning. One of the lessons here is innovation affects the entire economy, not just one narrow part of the market. A properly diversified portfolio may benefit from trends like AI in multiple ways. Four that I could think of immediately are energy exposure, industrial exposure, infrastructure, and technology. Now, there's a difference between hype and durable opportunity. AI is clearly a transformative technology, but not every company associated with AI will succeed. We saw this during the dot-com era or the dot-bomb era. Cryptocurrency booms and speculative tech bubbles. Exciting narratives do not always translate into durable profits. So what should you focus on as an investor right now? Sustainable business models. Companies that have real cash flow, long-term demand, and companies that are solving actual real-world problems. The companies that survive long-term are often the ones creating real economic value. Long-term investing requires you to look beyond the headlines. The media often focuses on daily headlines, stock price surging, and short-term excitement. But wealth is usually built by identifying durable trends, long-term economic shifts, and structural changes happening over years or decades. Now, AI may absolutely reshape the economy, but successful investing is not about blindly chasing excitement. It's about understanding the broader ecosystem, managing risks, remaining diversified, and staying disciplined during periods of hype. The bigger lesson is about preparation, not prediction. Nobody knows which AI company will dominate, which stock will outperform, or exactly how an industry will evolve. But investors can still position themselves intelligently by asking these questions. Is my portfolio overly concentrated in one sector? Am I diversified across business sectors? And do I own good businesses with cash flow? Am I investing based on hype, headline, or real financial strategy? Financial success is rarely about predicting the future. It is usually about preparing thoughtfully for long-term change. And that's why one of the things we focus on in our six game-changing playbooks, I always go there because each playbook is so critical. This topic of AI is something that we talk about on a weekly basis with our investment committee. They meet every Monday. And on that Monday meeting, they're going over ideas in AI, in tech, and in the infrastructure energy sectors as well. They're looking across different sectors to see how we can build a portfolio that lasts. So if that's you, give us a call, 888-988-JOSH, 888-988-5674. During the break, I'd love to talk to you about how these themes of AI, energy, tech, infrastructure can all be used for good in your portfolio.
1: Which industries specifically could quietly benefit from AI growth over the next decade?
0: Well, one that I was thinking about was uranium. I think all of these technologies, our grids are not, the energy grids are not properly equipped to deal with this in the U.S. We're going to have massive energy shortages and massive electricity cost increases if we don't get the supply issue. We have less supply, more demand. So we need greater supply to drive the costs lower. And so I think energies, power plants, things of that nature could really boom over the next decade. And then anything connected to nuclear, uranium, and energy infrastructure.
1: Why is it that investors often make mistakes when they're chasing the hot trends?
0: Because when you say AI, you know, you think of somebody on the news interviewing Jensen Wong of NVIDIA, and you think, oh, well, I want to buy that. And although it has been a good investment over the last 10 years, maybe you're too late to the party. Now, what we do at our strategic investing stock program is we want to take advantage of that, because sometimes the rich get richer. As I often say, let your winners ride. So sometimes just because something's up doesn't mean it's going to go down. It could keep going up. And a $200 stock could end up becoming a $500, could end up becoming a $1,000 stock. So you want to really look beyond the headlines, beyond the trends in many different asset classes, not just one.
1: How should investors think about diversification during major technological shifts?
0: Well, I think we always like to be in tech, 25 to 35% roughly. But we're thinking also of what are companies that don't have to keep reinventing themselves. Clorox, Hershey's, you don't have to keep reinventing yourself with that. You know, Apple, now they have to catch a new gizmo and gadget, but there is such loyalty to the iPhone and the MacBook and the MacBook Pro and all those things that you want to look at diversification. You also want to look at companies that have a strong price-to-book ratio, strong cash reserves, and strong cash flow.
1: And what lessons can history teach us about investing during innovation booms?
0: Well, the 90s taught a lot of people some bad lessons. Namely, there were stock funds that lost 60 to 80%. Because they were overbought. So if you're in tech, limit yourself to, you know, a ratio like 35% of your overall portfolio, because you want it to be hedged if the tech bubble bursts. And they usually do. You know, throughout history, bubbles burst. And you got to be prepared for this AI bubble to burst. Every generation experiences transformational technologies that reshaped the economy. The internet changed the world in the 90s. Smartphones changed the world in the 2008 to 2020 realm. Artificial intelligence will most likely do the same. But successful investing is not about chasing every headline or trying to guess tomorrow's hottest stock by checking who did well today. It's about understanding long-term trends, staying disciplined, managing risk, and building a diversified strategy designed to adapt as the world changes. If you would like help building a financial plan, get our investing playbook designed to steer you towards long-term planning success in a rapidly evolving economy. So give us a call today at 888-988-JOSH, 888-988-JOSH, 888-988-5674. And when we return, we'll talk about rising oil prices mattering more than just gas prices. When we return, this is Josh Jelinski, the financial quarterback, and I'd love to meet with you. 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
0: And we're back. This is Josh Jelinski, the financial quarterback. Why rising oil prices matter more than just gas prices? Most people only start paying attention to oil when they see the number at the gas pump climbing. But by the time gas prices rise noticeably, the effects are often already spread throughout the economy. Oil is not just about filling up your car. It impacts transportation, meat costs, shipping costs, manufacturing, travel, food, utilities, and ultimately inflation itself. Right now, global inventories are shrinking at the same time geopolitical tensions in the Middle East are rising. According to recent analysis from Goldman, the world's oil supply cushion is approaching some of the lowest levels seen in nearly 8 years. That does not necessarily mean a crisis is coming tomorrow, but it does mean the system becomes more sensitive to disruption when inventories are tight. Even the same small geopolitical events can create large swings in prices and markets. For investors and retirees, this matters because energy shocks have a way of rippling through almost every corner of life. They can influence inflation, interest rates, consumer spending, stock market volatility, and even retirement income planning. The lesson is not that people should panic every time oil rises. The lesson is that your financial plan should already be designed to withstand periods like this before they happen. Oil prices touch nearly every part of the economy. People hear oil prices and think gas stations, road trips, maybe airline tickets. But oil affects much more than that. Energy is built into transportation, shipping, manufacturing, farming, plastics, consumer goods, logistics, heating and utilities. If the cost of moving goods rises, companies often increase prices. Margins shrink in a business, and consumers feel inflation pressure. This means that oil shocks can quietly impact your grocery bill, online shopping, restaurant cost, travel expenses, and household budgets. Energy prices matter so much economically. The current situation is about shrinking supply buffers. One of the biggest concerns right now is not simply the price of oil today. It's how little margin for error exists globally. Goldman Sachs recently noted that global oil inventories are approaching multi-year lows. Supply buffers are shrinking, and refined fuel inventories like gas and diesel are also declining. That matters because when inventories are plentiful, markets can absorb disruptions more calmly. When inventories are tight, prices can spike quickly. Think of it like this. If the world normally has a large emergency reserve of supply, temporary disruptions are manageable. But when the reserves get thinner due to a storm, a hurricane, shipping issues, geopolitical conflict, wars, rumors of wars, production interruptions, this can have an outsized effect very quickly. Geopolitical risk is also driving additional volatility. A major part of the concern centers around tensions involving Iran and the Strait of Hormuz. Strait of Hormuz is one of the most important oil shipping routes, as I'm sure we're all experts on the Strait of Hormuz. But a significant portion of global oil supply moves through that corridor. Recent attacks on commercial vessels and disruption in the region caused oil to jump sharply because markets fear what could happen if shipping becomes impaired. And this is important. Markets do not wait for worst case scenarios to happen. Markets move often ahead of time. That means headlines create volatility. Volatility infects investor behavior, and investor behavior affects portfolios. This is why emotional investing becomes dangerous during periods like this. At Wealth Quarterback, our SEC registered investment advisor, we go through portfolios each week, and we want to have different sectors. We want to diversify not just asset classes, but also trading strategies. For example, if AI cools, people are still going to want to eat that candy bar. People are still going to want to eat, their junk food. There's still going to be comforts that people have. So you don't want to have all tech. You want to have different asset classes. Higher energy prices could complicate the inflation story. A lot of people felt like inflation was finally starting to cool, but energy inflation can spread rapidly. When fuel costs rise, shipping becomes more expensive. Airline travel and manufacturing costs rise, and businesses may pass those costs on to consumers. That can slow progress on inflation overall. And if inflation remains persistent, interest rates may stay higher for longer, borrowing costs continue to be elevated, and market volatility can continue. Now, this especially matters for retirees because retirees experience inflation a little bit differently. You don't have a paycheck coming in, and your paycheck can go up potentially with inflation. Your Social Security can too, but generally not your pension, and generally not other things. Someone still working may eventually

0: to 12 months of emergency savings. So if you have an emergency fund, and if you have a volatility buffer of potentially 1 to 3 years of retirement income needs in safer assets like fixed annuities, cash value and life insurance, money at the bank, treasuries, you're going to be less likely to panic during volatility. And that creates peace of mind and flexibility. Because if you're forced to sell investments during a downturn just to pay bills, that can permanently damage your retirement plan. Diversification is not about maximizing returns. It's about managing risk. Periods like this remind investors that risk comes from many different directions. Not just stock market risk. There is inflation risk, geopolitical risk, interest rate risk, concentration risk, and behavioral risk. Diversification and financial planning is all about building resiliency. Different investments react differently during periods of rising inflation. So for instance, we saw this coming with rising oil prices. We sought to get an energy ETF into the portfolio of those in our strategic ETF portfolio. We saw geopolitical events coming, and we were looking at strategic stocks that would maybe benefit from military spending, drone warfare, etc. Geopolitical events matter. Economic slowdowns matter. The goal is not trying to perfectly predict or time wars, oil prices, inflation, or central bank decisions, but the goal is to build a portfolio that can survive uncertainty and become anti-fragile, if you will, without forcing an emotional reaction. If that's you and you don't want to be so worried about the emotions of your investing, give us a call, 888-988-JOSH. Preparation matters more than prediction. Nobody consistently predicts global events perfectly. Nobody perfectly times oil spikes, market corrections, geopolitical conflicts, or inflation cycles. But smart financial planning is not necessarily built on prediction, but preparation, having different asset classes. This means asking, do you have enough liquidity to withstand an emergency? Do you have diversification, not just of asset classes, but strategies? Am I overexposed to one sector of the economy? And could my retirement income keep pace with inflation? Do I have enough safe assets to weather volatility? Those are the questions that matter most.
1: So Josh, could rising energy costs reignite inflation concerns?
0: Sure. I think it'll happen. I think it's already happening. With the recent 3.8% inflation rise this week, the energy costs are showing up directly in that number just a few months later.
1: And how can investors prepare for uncertainty without trying to predict every headline?
0: I think you set up an emergency fund, you set up a volatility buffer, you figure out what you're not willing to risk lose. For some, that's 20% of their portfolio, some 30%, some 40, some 50. Everybody's number is different and comfort level, but I always look at the best portfolio is the one that you do not vomit out in a downturn. What is the portfolio that you can hold on through times of thick and thin? That's what will give you those better long-term results, is not selling in a panic. Every market cycle eventually reminds me and investors that uncertainty never fully disappears. Sometimes it's inflation, sometimes interest rates, sometimes it's geopolitical risk, conflict, wars, energy prices. The headlines change, but the underlying principle stays the same. Successful financial planning is not about reacting emotionally to every event. It is about building a strategy strong enough to handle difficult periods before they arrive. Because when uncertainty rises, confidence does not come from predictions. It comes from preparation, discipline, diversification, and having an investment plan designed to weather the storms. Call me at 888-988-JOSH. That's 888-988-JOSH. That's 888-988-5674. And if you call us, I'll give you the book, Retirement Reality Check, as a free gift for scheduling

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4: It's 68 degrees at 10 o'clock. Good morning, I'm Bill Trefiro. The Long Island Railroad is shut down because of a worker strike. Representatives for five LIRR labor unions walking out of the MTA headquarters just after midnight. Kevin Sexton, National Vice President for the Brotherhood of Locomotive Engineers and Trainmen, told the press that the MTA added issues that were not previously discussed.
5: Late in the 11th hour, the railroad decided to throw health care contributions for new employees, which was never discussed in bargaining.
4: MTA head Janel Lieber said they made major concessions during the talks, especially on pay raises.
6: They inched their way down from 5. We came up from 3 to almost to 4.5 in a couple days. That was a significant move. And that was why we needed a new feature along the lines of the health care costs.
4: About 3,500 workers are now on strike. Picketers this morning are in New York's Penn Station, where this commuter anticipates problems getting home from work.
7: Coming home is a real hiccup because I'm able to get on the train and I can get back to Ronkonkoma from Penn Station in about an hour and 20 minutes, whereas if I tried to drive home, it would be 3 hours easy.
4: A contingency plan that includes shuttle buses will be put into place for tens of thousands of commuters. No word on when talks will resume. A tragic accident. Morningside Heights leaves two people dead, three others critically injured, this as of last evening. According to law enforcement sources, an out-of-control Mercedes-Benz SUV hopped the curb near West 109th Street and Amsterdam Avenue. The vehicle plowed into a close-knit group of neighborhood men who were sitting in folding chairs outside of a local barbershop. The driver, who was found to be intoxicated at the time of the crash, he was taken into custody with charges pending. Israeli officials say a Hamas commander who helped to plan the October 7th attacks has been killed. Israeli Defense Forces said in a news release this morning that Iz al-Din al-Haddad was killed Friday in a precise strike in Gaza City. The IDF chief of staff called Haddad the master murderer and called his death an important closing of a circle. In sports, the Yankees beat the Mets 5-1 at Citi Field. The Subway Series continues with a night game tonight in Queens. A day game tomorrow.
8: Here's your WOR Weather Channel forecast with sunshine today and a light breeze out of the southwest. The high should get close to 81 degrees and then partly cloudy overnight with a low falling into the mid to upper 60s. And even warmer into the weekend on Sunday tomorrow with some sunshine and a high close to 86 degrees. Temperatures will cool slightly Monday with more sun and a high near 80. I'm meteorologist Jeff Marr.
4: Next news 11, bulletins at once. Wake up with Curtis Sliwa and Larry Menti in the morning 6 to 10 a.m. on Monday. I'm Bill Trefiro on 710 WOR.
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10: Hi, everybody. This is Josh Jelinski, the Financial Quarterback, with one of our favorite guests of all time, Dr. David Ranson, President and Director of Research at HCWE and Company, an economic and investment research firm specializing in inflation forecasting, interest rates, tax policy, commodities, and macroeconomic trends. He is one of my favorite all-time guests because a lot of the things he's said when he's on come true. And most of these forecasters, we've had so many on over the last few years, they're just in error. We've had great guests, but they just haven't gotten the macroeconomic picture right, like really respectable people like Jeff Snyder or Lacey Hunt. But nobody has a candle to you, Dr. Ranson, in forecasting. Why do you what do you attribute your success to the last 6-7 years we've had you on? Virtually every forecast has come, not come true, but generally true. What do you attribute that to?
11: You're very kind to say all those things. As far as forecasting is concerned, I believe in looking at the empirical data before I theorize and picking a theory that seems to explain or at least fit the available data. I often can't completely succeed, but I do know what the data show. And if I have correlations in the data that indicate that one factor leads another factor by, say, a year, or even if it's only by 2 months, and if that relationship exists for the last 50 years, then I'm pretty confident, even if I don't understand it, that it's true. And then most of the time I do understand, I can come up with an understandable explanation and I build a story or a narrative around that.
10: I mean, I could have 100 guests on the show, and as a general rule, your outlook seems to become reality, which is hard in forecasting. Nobody can predict the future with any degree of certainty. You know, it's sort of like baseball, right? If you're batting 300 or 350 or 400, you're going to the Hall of Fame. But I think you're batting like 800 when we have you on the show, or 700. And then we have these amazing guests who, I mean, no disrespect to them. I mean, they're great economists and forecasters, but they just don't seem to get certain data points right. You know, some use cycles, some use deflation, some use this, some use that. So what it for you, the thing that I guess you got right, I remember having you on around COVID, and all these people were predicting deflation, deflation, deflation. You were the only guys who said we're going to have inflation. Now, common sense would say we're going to have inflation, but other than people's common sense, a lot of the forecasters were just wrong. So what is your latest forecast for 2026? Like, what do you see happening over the next 6-7 months and then over the next few years?
11: Well, I don't know what our growth is going to be. I don't have an accurate forecast for growth. But I do think inflation is going to be higher and higher and higher. And that comes from a correlation, which I'm sure I must have explained before with you. It's the price of gold, which is the earliest leading indicator I know for anything connected with inflation, including the official inflation that's announced by Washington.
10: So what is gold saying right now about inflation?
11: Well, it's been an enormous increase in the price of gold, I guess, 50% something, a very large increase. I don't follow the numbers and memorize them, but just look at the last 12 months change in the price of gold. It's very unusually high, and that's a really reliable indicator of inflation yet to come.
10: So why, I mean, you've talked about this at length on the show. Your gold ratio, you've done a lot of data-driven and unconventional work on the price of gold related to strips. It always confuses me a little bit, but I'm looking at gold. So gold's about, I don't know, what's the price of gold? About 5,000 right now. And you do a gold ratio. So the current price of gold is around 4,600, 4,700 bucks. As of our recording, it's 4,674 per ounce. So your work has said the price of gold over like 30-year strips. But why is that? What I'm trying to get at is, so we had you on years ago, and you've used this Ranson gold ratio, but you can't look this up. Like, I think you're the only person I've ever interviewed who's, now mind you, some people listening will say, duh, this is kind of, we've had people, right? We had you on, remember we had you on Twitter and we interviewed all these people and they were like, duh, but then they didn't understand what was going on. You do. What is it about the price of gold in relation to the strip index, the 30-year strips, that why is that a, it seems to be a very forward leading indicator of what's about to come, but like, why? Why does it work?
11: Well, it's the dollar that's declining. If the dollar declines, then everything measured in dollars goes up.
10: True.
11: And inflation is one of the things that we measure in dollars. And the GDP deflator is a weighted average of all the price increases throughout the economy. So that goes up. What's harder to explain is why it takes as long as it does. Gold moves pretty fast. The inflation rate measured by the economy is a few months, maybe even a year or more behind gold. But it reliably follows and is closely correlated with gold.
10: Why is it a year off, do you think? I mean, obviously, you're just empirically looking at it, and it seems to lag about a year, like you said. But why?
11: Well, the inflation rate reflects human decisions to raise prices or not raise prices. And people hesitate. They want to be sure before they raise their prices. They might lose customers. That would be my explanation. So there's a big delay in people just hesitating. Whereas the price of gold is set in a market where you can't afford to hesitate. You have to move instantly. And that's why markets are so predictive.
10: So gold is up 1 year, 134.22%.
11: I knew the figure was very high.
10: Your lag, the lag you've identified is what, about a year? 11 months, 10 months?
11: I'd have to get back to you with any precision. It's definitely many months. The effect doesn't really even noticeably start for a couple of months. And then it just goes on and builds and builds and builds. So I'd say a good year, maybe even 2 years before you see it in something like the CPI fully.
10: So the inflation rate right now is projected, I don't know why it's projected to be 6.18%. I don't know who's this.
11: There was an inflation announcement from Washington this morning, and I believe it was the highest that we've seen in 2 years.
10: The current CPI is 3.26%. So you're saying in a year we might get a 6% inflation rate?
11: Yeah, I think that's quite possible. I mean, the disparity mathematically between a 100% increase in the gold price and a 3% rate of annual increase in the CPI, it's just a small part of what is yet to come.
10: And I don't even know why I believe you, other than just having interviewed you. And it, we got to get shirts that says Ranson was right, because in one sense, this seems very common sense. If we print more dollars, gold will go up, stocks will go up, real estate will go up, inflation will go up. Makes sense. But economists don't really like believe that ultimately. They believe in weird theories now.
11: Yeah, the part that people least believe is the printing money part, the beginning of the chain that you just enunciated. My own opinion is that you don't necessarily have to have money printed to have this happen. It's a matter of confidence. If people's confidence that the dollar would be stable and that the government will follow sound policies with regard to the dollar, if that confidence is strong, then the dollar won't fall. But if the confidence starts to splinter, then the dollar starts to fall straight away. And one of the reflections of the dollar's fall is the rise in the price of gold. It's not the only reflection. You could look across the commodity markets generally. And the most efficient commodity markets, you'll see the prices of those commodities rise pretty much as fast as gold does.
10: So your indicator, which this is like a gift to the world, what are you going to do with this indicator?
11: Well, there's nothing special about my indicator. You did mention strips, 30-year strips. That's just a nuance, you could say. That's That's an element I've added to the pure price of gold in order to guard against the possibility that the gold price could be affected by something other than a decline in confidence in the dollar. And I believe gold could be, because gold is a safe haven investment. And when there's a general search for safe haven investments, then gold and many other assets rise as a result. And it may not be inflationary. I believe that you have to correct for that part of the story. And I can only do that crudely, but I use the 30-year zero coupon bond yield to do that. And it gives me an approximation to the forward price of gold, not the spot price, but the forward price could be 20 years out, is not affected at all by safe haven seeking in the present, whereas the spot price of gold could be and would could possibly mislead us. So that's why the strips come in. The strips give me a way of deleting the safe haven seeking part of the behavior of the price of gold. This is only a small topic because the amount of change in the gold price for inflationary reasons is vastly larger than anything that happens from safe haven seeking. But it's it gave me a slightly different narrative than other people.
10: Yeah, and we're going to talk about that. But for those listening who go, man, this guy's really onto something. Inflation persists. We're talking about that all hour with Dr. David Ranson. Talk about some of his history, his background, and more of this gold to 30-year strips ratio and what it could tell us. And I'm going to make it kind of simple for you, break it down one by one. But if you want, Dr. Ranson has been so generous to give us a whole cornucopia of data. And we have a ebook on what he's talking about with charts and graphs and everything. If you want it, call us at 888-988-JOSH. Request your no-obligation review, 888-988-5674. I will throw in my book, Retirement Reality Check, as a free gift. When you schedule and keep your no-obligation second opinion on your wealth, call us now, 888-988-JOSH, 888-988-5674. If inflation persists, how do you protect yourself from it? We're going to talk more about that when we return. This is Josh Jelinski, the financial quarterback. Don't touch that dial.
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10: 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Interested parties are strongly encouraged to seek advice from a qualified tax and or legal expert regarding the best opinions for your particular circumstances. Past performance does not equal future results. And we're back with Dr. David Ranson. So we're talking about this gold 30-year strips ratio. I'm going to pretend We got Tom maybe listening. Maybe you could create some spreadsheet. I get a little confused by this every time I have you on. So if the price of gold, the spot price of gold is just the price it is today, right? It's what an ounce of gold goes for if you want to buy it at Costco or whatever. There'll be some commissions added on, but right now it's $47.12. So you're saying this is nothing special to you. I don't know. I just haven't heard it. I mean, obviously gold is a measure of inflation. If gold goes up, you're thinking inflation will go up too. But if the price of gold is $4,712 now, and the 30-year treasury is yielding approximately 5.03%. Am I dividing one number into the other? What am I doing?
11: The way I would put it is this. Think about gold as a safe haven. Imagine there's no inflation. Forget the inflation part. Just look at the safe haven part. If gold is a safe haven, and it's very well, I think, accepted that it is, then an increase in risk will cause people to buy gold, sell other assets. They'll also buy long-term bonds.
10: Yep.
11: And I'm making the approximation, which tests out pretty well, that the increase in the price of gold acting as a safe haven is, percentage-wise, is about the same as the increase in the price of a 30-year strip. I'm using strips to make the mathematics easier. So it's a balloon, a 30-year balloon, and that's the safe haven too. And so if you divide the price of gold by the price of the 30-year balloon, then you've cancelled out the effect that the safe haven seeking had on both of those two prices. So, and what you've got left is basically the same as what the 20-year or 30-year forward price for gold would be.
10: So a price, a 30-year strip is about $23.40.
11: Okay, I don't have those numbers in my head, sorry.
10: A 30-year security with $100 face value. So you go to the government, you say, I want to buy a 100-year zero coupon. You know, you want to park your money in something safe for 30 years, come back, get $100. You would put in $23 today. So I'm dividing $23.40 by $47.11. Is that?
11: Well, no, I'm dividing the gold price by the 23. Okay.
10: So my number would be something like $201 would be the ratio.
11: Okay, whatever. Yeah, yeah.
10: So we would plot that as 201. In the spreadsheet. Yeah. So every day, are you updating the spreadsheet? Are you?
11: Oh, no, every month, pretty much every month, certainly on things like gold and 30-year bonds. What I save is the last day of the month.
10: Okay.
11: But sometimes I do much more than that. I can have the month average and lots of other things. But yeah, it's mostly the last day of the month. And I've got a history that goes way, way, way back. I can get those prices for 30-year zero coupon bonds back to, I think it's 1985. I'd love to go further back, but I'd have to make some approximations. But I have a good source. ICE, Intercontinental Exchange, is the source for 1985 onwards all the way to the present, which gives us about 40 years of data.
10: Wow.
11: And then I look at the correlation.
10: Can you send me this? I love this. This is awesome.
11: Yep.
10: Last year, a strip was about $24 for a $100 bond, $24.55. And the price of gold was $33.29. I'm just trying to get the conclusion real quick. So if I divide $33.29 divided by 24.55, I get $135. So is what you're telling me, if I take 201 minus 135, that if I divide that in to 135, That would suggest we're going to have about a 48% increase in the rate of inflation from now or from that date?
11: From
10: about 1 year to, from today.
11: Only part of that will show in a year. And as a matter of fact,
10: like,
11: the way
10: is it
11: we
10: more
11: measure-
10: of a general guide, or are you literally saying if inflation's 3 right now, probably next year it's going to be about 4.5?
11: Yeah, I can calculate, I can look at the correlation between whichever inflation rate you want to use, CPI or whatever, and the past changes in the price of gold, going all the way back probably a lot longer than a year, but a good part of it should show up within a year. I calculate that correlation, and then I can use that correlation once it's calculated to give me an estimate as to how much of an increase in the inflation rate we'll see in the next year, the next 2 years, the next 3 years, and so forth.
10: And so we just got a hot consumer prices rose 3.8% annual, the highest since May of 2023. You're saying that 3.8 is nothing. A year from now, we could be at 4.5 again. Is that what you're saying?
11: Yeah.
10: Is there another number? Is it going to be 5? Is it going to be 6 again? Or we don't know.
11: Well, as I say, there's one number I would calculate from the correlation. I don't know off the top of my head what it is.
10: Okay.
11: But it's going to be a big increase, any measure of inflation.
10: So if we have persistent inflation and we have a Fed, new Fed chairman, Warsh, that's saying, I'm going to lower rates, it could be a big problem, right?
11: I don't know of any correlations between lowering rates or raising rates, for that matter, and the inflation rate. It's standard economic doctrine, but I live in the world of correlations. And there may have been correlations 50 years ago, 30 years ago. They aren't around now. I do believe that the Fed had powers 30 years ago that it doesn't have today. And I would say it's quite irrelevant what the Fed does to the interest rate. The inflation rate will depend entirely, as far as I can measure it, it's not a perfect correlation, but it's as far as I can measure it, there's nothing else to explain the inflation rate result of a rise in the price of gold. Gold is the whole story.
10: Yeah, but if, let's say, the common wisdom, which may be not accurate, is that the Fed, if they raise interest rates, inflation will cool a little bit.
11: That's based on Keynesian economics. It's very, very far out of date. But mainly, my point is, empirically, that correlation is not there.
10: How
11: it might have been there 30 years ago. I haven't tracked it all the way back. But it's not there today.
10: Why
11: it hasn't
10: is
11: been
10: that
11: there
10: not
11: for a
10: there?
11: Long time.
10: Because we would just recent history would suggest the Fed rose rates a few years ago, inflation cooled. They've started cutting rates, inflation's kicking back up again. I mean, it just looks like there might be some truth to it.
11: Well, that's possible. But when you measure a correlation, you go back many decades and you throw all the data into one place and compute the average tendency for those two things to be related. And when you do that, there's nothing there. There may be something there 1 year and another year. Something opposite to that may occur in yet another year. It's all over the place. There's quite a lot of random stuff around the correlation. But the correlation is close to zero.
10: Do you do any work on euro dollars?
11: I do some work on the euro, but not much. The interesting currency issues I find are for the emerging markets, where you have much larger increases in or decreases in currency values and correlations, and there's a lot more to get interested in there.
10: So consumer prices rose 3.8% annually in April, the highest since May of 2023. Where do you think we go? Are we going back to 5-6% rates?
11: Well, I think at least that, yes.
10: How can we survive that?
11: I think we can survive that, but there'll be a lot of pain and a lot of complaint.
10: What would be your prescription to solve this?
11: You have to restore confidence in the dollar. And that means you have to change federal government policy with respect to spending. But it's really more than that. The federal government has to show evidence that it's willing to restrain its spending and, if possible, back up the dollar by maybe putting a safe haven like gold behind it. Mm-hmm. I believe we should never have left the gold standard. And it's been trouble with inflation ever since we left and under Nixon. And I can't really see any simple logic whereby we could ever stop inflation completely without a new gold standard.
10: If what Dr. Ranson is saying is true, and we're going to have inflation persisting, what would you do with your money? I mean, obviously, we're not giving financial advice over the airwaves, but how are you allocated? How would you say, the average person listening, what asset classes do you like?
11: Well, if you classify asset classes, there are basically four of them. The most well-known one would be equities. There's a correlation between the return on equities and the change in the gold price, and it's inverse, it's negative. Hmm. So equities would be hurt by a large increase in inflation. Same thing with bonds. That's another large category. The third large category would be commodities. Commodities, generally speaking, have a positive correlation with the price of gold. So they would be a place to, that would be a solid place to invest. And then the fourth category, the smallest one, is precious metals themselves. Gold is a good thing to invest in if there's been a large rise in the price of gold already, because large rises and changes in behavior in the price of gold generally last quite a long time until policies have to change. And so gold is a very good predictor of itself, along with the other precious metals. That's the fourth asset class. So that asset class and commodities would be favored by these correlations. And the correlations go back 50 years, 100 years, very, very far. Bonds and stocks would not be favored, except that we measure bonds and stocks in terms of dollars. And as the dollar gets weaker and weaker, there's a tendency for the price of stocks in dollars to go up. That offsets some of the damage that I'm talking about. The damage, you really need to measure assets in real terms. But we don't make a habit of that. We nearly always measure stock prices in nominal terms and bond prices in nominal terms as well. I think this is a mistake, but that's what we do. And that gives a certain amount of ambiguity, because the fall in the dollar tends to raise stocks in that sense, even while it's cutting the value of stocks through the economy and all of the logical routes connecting inflation to the value of companies.
10: So where can someone get their price of their stock in gold terms, I guess?
11: You would have to do it yourself. You just divide the price of the stock by the price of gold. There's nothing to it.
10: Like a stock to gold ratio.
11: Yeah, I use the S&P 500 index as a ratio to the price of gold. I've been working with that quite recently. On the whole, I tend to follow the norms that everybody else follows. So I also measure stocks in dollar terms. But I'm not fooled by that. If the stock market goes up in dollar terms, it isn't necessarily a real rise. It could be a real fall in disguise. It all depends on what's happening to the dollar.
10: Now, one of the major themes in the deck that you've provided to our listeners who call us at 888-988-JOSH for a review is how oil and gold is deeply connected and ultimately tethered to gold prices and long-term inflation. Does that mean oil and energy stocks would be a good bet right now?
11: Yes, energy stocks are essentially in the asset class that I called commodities. Although they are equities, you could say they're an equitization of commodities. Commodities are favored by a rise in gold. And so the equities of commodities that are favored would tend to rise.
10: Would you want like a broad term exposure, like an energy ETF? I'm thinking of one off the top of my head that we have in our investors portfolio that does pretty well. Or are there certain sectors you like better than the other?
11: I don't really have an answer for that. Speaking as a person, I don't see the point of even investing in commodities, except for diversification purposes, when I could just put the whole thing into gold. Hmm. And there are other things that will do even better. The logic is somewhat the same, but certain emerging markets, which have suffered horrible inflation over long periods of time,
10: sure.
11: A very good example would be Argentina, tend to throw out the politicians who presided over those bad times and replace them with politicians who follow a much more anti-inflation policy in many different ways. And that's what's happened in Argentina. And that's when, so if you look for a country that is having horrible inflation, there's a very good chance that politically it'll lead to a turnaround and that emerging countries' equities will rise. I've tested this. It's amazing how many examples of this we can find if we go back into history. But the numbers are very large, and that's why I mention it. You gain from investing in commodities, but you would tend to make much larger gains in gold itself, and also even larger still gains in emerging countries, which are turning away from a pro-inflation policy to an anti-inflation policy.
10: So which emerging markets do you like?
11: Well, if you do a list of all the depreciations and you look for the biggest depreciation in the currency, you'll come up with the most recent time I was looking this morning, you would come up with Argentina still, you would come up with Turkey, and I think that's it. There may be a couple of others. I can't remember the others. But I can send you the details on that.
10: Yeah, that'd be great. And we'll make that available to our listeners who schedule and keep an obligation review at 888-988. Josh, so basically, I think the premise goes, right, those who are in deflationary spirals, these countries are becoming more austere, then they are sort of becoming more efficient and reinventing themselves, and then they kind of experience a boom maybe 12 months out? Is that why?
11: Well, you said deflationary spiral. I think what you meant was inflationary spiral. That the countries whose currencies are falling fastest and in which there's very little scope or demand or expectation for the currency to improve and where the numbers are big, those are the largest opportunities because the politicians who preside over that kind of experience can't survive.
10: They can't
11: continue. And they have to be replaced by people who do the opposite.
10: I got you. That makes sense. Inflation expectations are driving asset performance. Your research at HCWE, and for those who want to learn more about your work, what's your website, hcwe.com?
11: That's right, yes.
10: You can go there. A lot of great resources there, and subscribe to his research is very powerful. You've done research in credit spreads and how they can significantly influence future asset returns. Want to talk about that?
11: Yeah, there's a surprise here. Credit spreads historically have been a measure of distress, economic distress. When they widen substantially, it's often a recession signal. Well, in the last year, maybe two, we've had credit spreads less and less variable, more and more constant, showing less and less signs of distress. At a time when so much else is going wrong, the credit spreads are not responding to it. At the same time, I've also measured the implications of a change in credit spreads, and that's not disappeared. That's just as strong, if not even stronger, than it was in the past. So credit spreads are still important, but for some reason, the problems that we're wrestling with today in the economy are not affecting credit spreads significantly. Credit spreads reflect the difference in performance between companies that have the highest credit, the AAAs, and then the lowest level of the best, you might say, is BAA. And that's the spread that has been published for 100 years now and is very well known as an economic indicator. It's still being published and I'm still using it, but I'm not paying much attention to something that isn't changing.
10: And what does it suggest? We have tighter credit spreads now? They're not widened?
11: They haven't widened. They haven't narrowed. There's constant, very close to constant. So it doesn't give us any information. I think if we were going to have a recession, they probably would widen. So maybe they do give that little bit of information, negative information, you could call it. They're a sign that we're not going to have a recession.
10: Okay, so we'll have persistent inflation, but no real recession risk, it appears. Now, why do some investors underestimate the inflation risk, do you think?
11: Oh, I don't talk to enough people to really have an insight into that question.
10: Sure.
11: I think we all think we've got an institution, the Federal Reserve and perhaps other institutions, whereby we're constantly monitoring and controlling the rate of inflation. And that, I think, is a fallacy.
10: Now, you mentioned asset classes that would perform best during inflationary environments. Are there mm-hmm. other ones that you think you maybe haven't mentioned, but our listeners should be made aware of?
11: Well, I've mentioned the four broad asset classes. That really covers the waterfront: equities, bonds, commodities, and precious metals.
10: Yeah, and I'd add a fifth, from our, it's funny, as you've been on the show over the so many years, I've looked for particularly the energy sector ETFs that would behave similarly to some of your forecasts. We found some, so... because there are commodities index ETFs that you could buy.
11: Yes, now energy, though, ETFs you could buy. Is a special case.
10: Yeah.
11: Because we've got the oil price tremendously affected by the war in Ukraine and the Hormuz stoppages. So the price of oil and as a result, the price of energy across the board has something else pushing it quite separately from this inflationary tendency, which would be for prices to rise. I think eventually, if a lot of these political situations in Iran and Russia and Ukraine go away, and if they're not replaced by trouble elsewhere, then I do think the price of oil is likely to fall back part way to where it was.
10: And that would in turn cool inflation a bit, would it not?
11: That would ease in. Well, I don't think there's a tremendously strong causative effect between oil prices and inflation. Oil is certainly, energy is certainly part of the inflation rate. So to that extent, it's clear that there is a connection. But I don't think oil prices are correlated with the rest of the array, the universe of goods and services in the economy.
10: And when we return, we're going to go through some of these charts that we will give to our listeners who call us for a no-obligation review, 888-988-JOSH. One of these is an amazing chart on prospective U.S. asset performance patterns according to the direction of economic sensitivity to gold and credit. So it's fascinating charts that we'll make available to you if you call us and schedule your no-obligation review, 888-988-JOSH. 888-988-JOSH. We'll be back after these messages.
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10: 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And we're back with Dr. David Ranson. If you like what you heard, want a second opinion on your money, give us a call at 888-988-JOSH. So I'm going to pull up these charts. Do you know these by heart?
11: I don't remember things accurately enough to say that. No, I don't know them by heart.
10: So we got chart prospective U.S. asset performance patterns.
11: Okay.
10: So if we could show this for our YouTube watchers, what does this chart mean? And what does it signal?
11: Well, I mentioned the four asset classes, the primary, I call them basic asset classes. The way they differ from each other is in their response to a change in the price of gold. So we measure that in this chart along the horizontal axis. A gold decline pulls you to the left, and a gold increase pulls you to the right. Okay. They're also driven by risk. And one form of risk, it's not enough, but it has worked very well historically, and that's the spread that you brought up between the BAA and the AAA corporate bond yields. Okay. And we measure that in the chart vertically. So a widening of the spread would be up, and a narrowing of the spread would be down. Then you can treat it rather like a map. If you're in the Northwest, those are areas where the gold price is down and the spreads are up. And the asset that does best in that quadrant is equities. So you can use this as if it was a map, because you know what the change in the price of gold was in the past 12 months. In fact, you just mentioned it's 100%, apparently. I didn't even know that, but it's a big number. So that puts us on the horizontal axis pretty far along the axis. At the end of December last year, you can see there's a dot, there's a blue blob. It's not at 100, it's about something like 75 at the time. That was the increase in the price of gold from the year before. Okay. On the vertical axis, we're very, very near zero. And that's because the spreads haven't changed. We were talking about that as well already. So that's where the blob sits. If the blob sat in the upper northeast of the graph, that would be a forecast that precious metals would be the best performing asset. If it were in the southeast, it would be a forecast that commodities, non-monetary commodities, would be the best performing asset. It happens to sit almost exactly in between. But it doesn't sit in the northwest or the southwest, where bonds and stocks do well.
10: So would that mean that adjustable rate, debt securities, non-precious commodities, and commercial real estate may do better because we're closest to them on this dot, or not really? Because it's in
11: historically
10: the middle.
11: The dot, yes, well, the dot is the one that's near the axis. But I also show you another dot, which is labeled conditions as of 20, I can't read it. It's too small print for me, for my eyesight.
10: Wait, which one?
11: But it's a historical position for the dot to have appeared.
10: Okay.
11: Conditions. Those adjustable rate debt, those are things that I've found empirically behave like commodities.
10: Mm.
11: So they're in the southeast corner, the southeast quadrant of these four quadrants.
10: So yeah, pretty powerful chart. Next, we're going to go to some of these charts, the oil and forward gold as predictors of S&P performance. So the S&P performance depends on whether there was a rise or fall the year before in the forward gold price or the ratio of oil to gold. The result can be expressed in nominal real terms. So what does this tell us now?
11: Well, this is an ambitious one. I'm showing four green bars and four blue bars.
10: Okay.
11: Those are two different ways to measure the stock market. Everybody, of course, uses dollars to measure the S&P index.
10: Yep.
11: Those are the green bars. And they show four different scenarios, four different combinations of what's going on or has been going on with oil and gold. The blue bars do the same thing, but they measure the stock market in real terms, or one of the ways to measure the stock market in real terms is to divide it by the price of gold. That's what I do here. And we see big differences in the blue bars between one scenario and another. That's when stock markets are measured in real terms. And that's, I think, the real story. I don't mean that as a pun. That is the story that I'm trying to tell. If we use the green bars, we don't see anywhere near such impressive differences, and it doesn't look as though oil and gold are all that important. It's only when we measure the stock market in real terms that we see how important it is, that they are, including
10: the real story oil as well is as gold. If you're just parking money in cash, in dollars at the bank, not investing in stocks and gold and real estate or any of these asset classes, which may or may not do well, the average person is losing significant purchasing power, almost doubling what they need in dollars to just live every... So this is a negative 5.4% every year return? So
11: yes,
10: if I take 72 with the rule of 72 and divide that by 5.4, which is your rate, every 13 years, your dollars basically cut in half in what it buys. Something like that?
11: Using those numbers, yes.
10: So what this tells me, and some of these things can get over people's heads, is if you are doing nothing with your money and just parking in cash, I don't care how old you are, you are really losing the long-term wealth. And until Washington gets its act together, which doesn't seem like anytime soon, your choice to stay at the bank is a choice to lose the long-term war and inflation. What this shows to me, and I know nominal value is not real value because you're deflating the value by the 20-year gold, but what this shows me is if you're in stocks at least, it helps you nominally track with inflation. So it's better than nothing. And I think, and this is one of the things we do with our strategic investors, we have a percentage of gold in any strategic ETF portfolio investor because of this chart. You know, you should have at least 5 or 10% in gold just to help you, you know, navigate inflation. This is what I get out of this chart. What do you get out of this chart?
11: Well, look at the third bar and the fourth bar. Look at the blue bars. The third blue bar and the fourth blue bar, those are both scenarios where the forward price of gold fell. But the oil-gold ratio, which is another factor in the stock market, behaves differently in the third blue bar than it does in the fourth blue bar. And the oil-gold ratio rose. In the fourth one, it fell. That's how I distinguish two different scenarios. And you get 7.5% real stock return, that's in terms of gold, and 14% in the other case. So the best conditions under which to hold the stock market, and if you look at it in real terms, is the last one, and you get a 14% return in real terms.
10: This is powerful. These charts have really shown a lot to me. Anything that our listeners should know that you haven't shared that you want to share with our listeners?
11: There are a lot of things. I think we have focused on some of the most important. The general principle I would like to share is that we cannot know what's going on in the economy without doing a lot of research which is empirical, which goes by the numbers, and we have to base it on correlations that we find, correlations that we might think ought to exist but don't exist. That's the path to go to understand.

0: And if the economy does well, both the poor and the rich will do well because they're tied together. They're not trying to exploit each other. They're friends. Fundamentally, they're friends. They may often think that they're enemies, but it's a mistake. If you raise the top tax rate, it's only applied to the multimillionaires, the extremely rich people. And if you believe in this enmity model, you think you are taking money away from the rich, leaving the poor as they were before, and so you must have equalized the distribution of income. You must have done some good to make income more fairly distributed. Actually, what happens is that when you tax the rich at extremely high rates, particularly the super rich who have great access to tax avoidance methods, what you do is to cause them to take their capital out of the economy, where it's creating employment for the poor, and put it into investments that don't create employment. You can think a lot of investments, well, the stock market is one place to put it. If you put your capital into an industry that doesn't exist yet, but is expected to be very big 10 years from now, that's a very attractive place to put the capital. But in putting the capital there, you're taking it away from the industries that today create employment for the poor. So back to empiricism. I've been following this empirically, and I find that an increase in the top tax rate doesn't just reduce the income of the rich, it also reduces the income of the poor, because the poor need the rich in order to be employed and in order to have income.
1: No, and there's so many other great charts here. Thank you, Dr. Ranson, for sharing. Dr. David Ranson, go to hcwe.com, find out more about his work. Again, I always love to have you on. It was a real joy. And listeners, if you want this treasure trove of data, 12-page ebook, give us a call, 888-988-JOSH, 888-988-5674, 888-988-JOSH. For Investing Playbook, 888-988-JOSH. Thank you so much, Dr. Ranson.
0: You're very welcome. I enjoyed it immensely. Thank
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0: You.
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2: 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Investment strategies such as asset allocation, diversification, or rebalancing do not assure or guarantee better performance and cannot eliminate the risk of investment losses. There are no guarantees that a portfolio employing these or any other strategy will outperform a portfolio that does not engage in such strategies. This broadcast should not be construed by any client or prospective client as a solicitation to effect or attempt to effect transactions in securities, or the rendering of personalized investment advice. Due to various factors, including changing market conditions, the information discussed in this broadcast may no longer be reflective of current positions or recommendations. While information presented is believed to be factual and up-to-date, Josh Jelinski and Wealth Quarterback do not guarantee its accuracy, and it should not be regarded as a complete analysis of the subjects discussed. The tax and estate planning information discussed is general in nature, is provided for informational purposes only, and should not be construed as legal or tax advice. Listeners should consult an attorney or tax professional regarding their specific legal or tax situation. Investment advisory services offered through Wealth Quarterback LLC.
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9: It's 70 degrees at 11 o'clock. Good morning, I'm Bill Trefiro. New York City's mass transit agency says worker unions are to blame for Long Island's railroad strike. Andrew Whitman reports.
10: In a statement, MTA Chairman Jan O'Lieber says, quote, "We upped our proposals again."

0: And again, our last offer literally gave them everything they said they wanted in terms of pay, but they rejected even that. Lieber says the MTA was ready to sign a 3-year deal since they could not agree on pay for a 4th year, and that the unions again said no. He added, quote, "For me, it's become apparent that these unions always intended to strike." Lieber says the MTA will not raise fares on riders. He also says the unions would not budge on overtime reforms.
1: President Trump is back in D.C. after a high-stakes summit with Chinese President Xi Jinping in Beijing. The president saying the trip emphasized stable and stronger ties between the two countries, but critics say there are few details coming out of the major issues facing those two countries. Trump said Xi offered help with Iran and, like Trump, wants the Strait of Hormuz to open as soon as possible. Trump confirmed Taiwan came up in the talks, but would only say that he'll be making a decision when he was asked about a U.S. arms sale to Taiwan. The Pentagon has abruptly canceled the deployment of about 4,000 U.S. troops to Poland. ABC senior Pentagon reporter Luis Martinez has details.
2: This was very sudden. We know that some of the members of this unit were already packing up and ready to go to Poland. And not only that, but their gear. We're talking maybe about 100 tanks were already in Europe.
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3: Here's your WOR Weather Channel forecast. Temperatures will be on the rise during this week and up to 81 this afternoon with sunshine and a light breeze out of the southwest, and that a few clouds will move in tonight as the low eventually falls into the mid to upper 60s. Even warmer to wrap up the weekend tomorrow, another sunny afternoon with a high of 86 and clear on Monday with a high close to 80. I'm meteorologist Jeff Maher.
1: 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Wake up with Curtis Lewa and Larry Menti in the morning, 6 to 10 a.m. on Monday. I'm Bill Trefiro on 710 WOR.
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6: Thank you, Rob, and thank you, Noah, and thank you for tuning in. Every day we're on the radio, and every day we're learning together, and every day there's different things to learn. You could say, why would I ever want to listen to a cancer doctor? So boring, so sad, so depressing. Why would I want to listen to a cancer doctor every day? I can tell you many people do, and many people have their lives and their quality of lives saved and that of their loved ones. I see so many people who just don't want to do what the big surgeons and chemo doctors and the big hospitals and the small hospitals and elsewhere around the world, and I see this every day, tell them to do. Often someone comes with a lump in the breast or the lung or the pancreas or a bladder or prostate or primary cancer, metastatic, and they walk in the door of a big hospital. And next thing you know, a surgeon comes with a stethoscope wrapped around his or her neck, and they're being told, hey, you got to have surgery, you got to remove that breast, you got to do this, you got to do that. And sometimes people say, oh, if the doctor at this big hospital, this big doctor at this big hospital tells me, then it must be the right thing. Many people do that. And many people, I think the smarter people, say, okay, I hear what you say, and I'm going to think about it. And then they call 212-CHOICES, which is, by the way, our phone number. And you may want to get a paper and pencil and write down some things like 212-CHOICES. That's our phone number. And that may be your key to getting better health. And I see so many people, I can give you so many examples, even patients I saw just yesterday. I saw a young woman from the Soviet Union, former Soviet Union, from Georgia, who's 46, beautiful woman, and she's had a breast cancer for 2 years, and she's been seeing big hospitals. She goes to one big hospital, another big hospital, another big hospital, and almost all their advice is the same. It's like interchangeable. It's like they never get options. They just get told what to do. And I saw another woman, a young woman yesterday, with a big mass right in the medial portion of her breast. And it's been growing through the skin. It's been growing for about a year. It's the size of a lemon. She's a young, beautiful woman. And she just doesn't want, she's been told, she came in and told me yesterday, hey, I went to this big hospital and the doctor didn't tell me the options. He told me what he's going to do. And what's he going to do? 14 weeks of chemo, and then he's going to try to do some kind of resection, radical surgery. And she just said, turned to me and said, hey, I just want to hear my options. I don't want chemo. I don't want surgery. I don't want deforming surgery. And so often I see that, and I see that every day here at Radio Surgery New York, where people come to get a chance to learn about all the options, whether it's kidney cancer at the big hospitals where they want to cut out the kidney, and here we can treat kidney cancers with no cutting and no bleeding, or the same for breast cancers or lung cancers or throat cancers. It's so enlightening for people with cancers to get a fresh second opinion, and I can tell you that so many people are happy to come here. It's easy to get to Radio Surgery New York. 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And then we'll give you lots of examples. So my name is Dr. Lederman, and our phone number is 212-CHOICES, and it's great to have a paper and pencil, and we're going to jump right in. And also a special hello to Stephen from Connecticut, who I know is listening. And Stephen came a year ago. It's his 1 year anniversary. And he came, this is a big businessman, works for one of the biggest companies in the world. And he had a PSA that was 4, and then it was 5.5. And he went to urologist, and everyone told him, oh, don't worry about it, it's no big deal. And next thing you know, within months, his PSA was 60. And then he couldn't get care. He said, oh, we'll see you. And wow, weeks went by. And finally, he decided to pick up and take the bull by the horn. And he called 212-CHOICES. And we saw him. And by that time, just a few days later, his PSA was 90. Remember, it was 4 and 5. And his PSA is prostatic-specific antigen. It's a blood test that tells people what the possibility of cancer is. It also helps describe the remission from treatment, a PSA blood test. We see many men who come here for prostate checkups. Well, Stephen was in trouble. Stephen, the big businessman from Connecticut, was in trouble. He knew he was in trouble when his PSA went from 4 to 5 to 60 and then 90. And he describes it. You'll see a new video from us, and he describes exactly what happened to him. But he came here. We immediately arranged for a biopsy of the prostate. We immediately got scans of his body. We immediately did those things. We immediately started treatment. And now, 1 year later, his PSA is zero, in the zero range. And he's fully active, and he's living his life, and he's traveling, and he's barbecuing, and he's drinking wine, and he's having the good life. And he's happy. He's happy because his PSA is 0.02. And in fact, he sent me an email just a few minutes ago because a woman that he met who works on his chimney has breast cancer and metastatic cancer. Cancer's traveled, and she's not satisfied with the care that she gets. And so many of our patients, one patient tells another patient who tells another patient, word of mouth from people who have had the experience of being at big places and being other places and seeing what a difference it makes by coming to Radio Surgery New York. For him, had lousy information, lousy cares, PSA skyrocketed. He was more or less abandoned until he came to Dr. Lederman, 1384 Broadway, and now he's trying to help his friend benefit from our decades of experience. We have lots of information, by the way, to send you about cancer treatment and cancer options. You can call us whenever you want, day or night, at 212-CHOICES. In digits, that number is 212-246-4237. We have information about brain tumors and brain cancers and throat cancers and breast cancers and lung cancers and body cancers and skin cancers. And there's so many skin cancers, 3 million a year, and so many people get deforming, sad to say, deforming Mohs surgery for their skin cancer and are never told about non-invasive, no cutting, no bleeding outpatient options. We also have information about prostate cancer and a new booklet about breast cancer. We also have a new booklet about the art of radiosurgery and why get a second opinion. It's now available, and you may wish to come in. And many people do come in to our office at 1384 Broadway and pick up information, and you're invited to do that as well, whatever topic you want. And if you come to your office, we'll give you more information than we could possibly send you. And there's also DVDs about our work. So there's lots of information because we believe in communication. We believe in education. We believe as you learn more, you'll get better health care for yourself and your loved ones. And speaking about that, I want to speak about a 58-year-old woman. She's a registered nurse, and she came with her husband. A year ago, she had terrible pain. She was in St. Louis. She went to one of the biggest hospitals in St. Louis. She had a scan. She had a mass. And the mass was a sarcoma. Sarcoma is a cancer of the connective tissue. It started in her uterus, and it traveled. By the time she was in St. Louis, the cancer had traveled to her ribs. She had a huge mass. She had a biopsy, showed carcinoma, poorly differentiated carcinosarcoma. And she went to one of the super-duper most famous hospitals, and she just didn't like the cold care that she got there, and she went to an alternative doctor who gave her a variety of concoctions and Keytruda and Avastin and Metformin and Prednisone and Celebrex and Vitamin C and DMSO and K3 and Mistletoe and Hydrogen Peroxide and Lipoic Acid, and nothing worked. And all those concoctions and treatments, and nothing worked. And I can tell you, for sarcomas and for many cancers, treatments either doesn't work or it only works temporarily, and then the cancer comes rip-roaring back. And in her case, it came rip-roaring back. She lost 50 pounds in a matter of months. She went from 210 pounds to 160 pounds. She has masses when she came to me on her head, on her chest. She had a huge mass, bigger than a fist, almost a melon in her left chest, eating through the ribs, eating through the muscles, in terrible pain. And she came to me. Remember, she'd been in hospitals, biggest hospitals in St. Louis, and then in New York and Manhattan, and then tried concoctions, and nothing worked. Chemo didn't work. Concoctions didn't work. Nothing worked. And finally, Believe it or not, the concoction doctor sent her here because I guess he was just sad that she was doing so poorly on his concoctions. He sent her here, and many, many doctors send themselves and their loved ones and their patients here. And, well, we offered treatment. We analyzed her case. We staged her up. We found this cancer, a terrible cancer, eating through the ribs and muscles. And in a year, she had terrible pain until she came here. And we offered treatment. We offered her all the options. We talked about surgery. We talked about chemo. We talked about the meaning of such a stage four aggressive refractory cancer where nothing worked. She had multiple treatments and concoctions. Nothing worked until she came here. And finally, this cancer that we treated is in remission. This is the work we do where we attack the cancer. The cancer is shrinking. The cancer is soft. The cancer is necrotic. Cancer is going away. And she is happy. And she finally found an answer to a cancer that caused her to travel 1,000 miles back and forth from St. Louis, probably 2,000 miles, and all around New York, biggest hospitals. Nothing worked until she came here, and she's very happy. And this is the work that we do every day at 1384 Broadway for primary cancers or metastatic cancers. Even when all the treatments, chemo, and surgery don't work, this is what we do every day at 1384 Broadway, Broadway and 38th Street in the heart of New York City, where accept most insurances, Medicare, Medicaid. My name is Dr. Lederman. I'll be introducing myself in a few minutes. I'll do that because so many people are talking on the radio and television and life, and they're talk, but not making much sense. So I'm going to introduce myself so you get a sense of who I am and where I came from. We'll be right back.
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7: 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He was the first in New York with fractionated brain radiosurgery, and he's the first in America and in the Western Hemisphere with body radiosurgery. 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
11: We're back. I want to talk about a man. He's 83 years old. He's come to me in the past for two skin cancers. We treated his skin cancers, about basal cell on his forehead and a basal cell on his ear, and both were successfully treated. He's been a faithful, loyal patient, and he listened to the radio show, and then he heard one day I talked about signs of cancer. What are signs of cancer? What makes people aware of the possibility of having cancer? And remember, you could have a cancer with no signs. So just because you have no signs, you're feeling great, you could still have a mass of cancer in your breast or lung or prostate or bladder or colon. And that's why we do screening. So some people come because they want to get checked out. Well, this man had been treated for two skin cancers on the nose and the ear, and he was very happy with our results. He was very happy because he just didn't want to have any deforming surgery on his face. He had had Mohs surgery on his nose before and left him deformed. And then he had another cancer on the nose, or maybe a recurrence of that cancer after Mohs, which didn't work. And then another cancer on the ear, and we treated both. And he was happy and doing great. And then one day he called me and said, Dr. Lederman, you said on the radio that a sign of cancer can be losing weight. And I said, that's right. He said, well, Dr. Lederman, I've lost a lot of weight. He lost 40 pounds. And I said, well, come in. I can come in the next day. And he came in the next day, and we staged him up. And we found a lung cancer. We found a cancer in the lung and in the lymph node. And we immediately arranged a biopsy. There was a question of a cancer in the liver also, and that was negative. So thank God he didn't have any cancer in the liver. So just in the lung and the lymph node. Then he brought in his sons. This is a man who was totally happy. He was happy with the care he got. And his son said, well, we better go to blah, blah, blah, blah, St. Elsewhere. So they packed him up 2 months ago, and they went to St. Elsewhere Hospital, super duper pooper scooper hospital, in 2 months. He's been there 2 months, and nothing's happened. And so he came in this week very disappointed. He said he got a very cold reception. He thought he was going to walk in St. Elsewhere and they're going to be treated like the King of England. Well, he wasn't treated like the King of England. He was ignored. Weeks and weeks and weeks went by. Nothing was done. Now they want to do an invasive procedure to biopsy a lymph node, which we already showed, the PET scan already showed, was most likely cancer. And obviously, it's been 2 months. The cancer is growing, and he's had no treatment. And he came, this time without his sons. His son seemed too busy to make this appointment. And we talked about all the options. He's 83 years old. They're trying to cut him open to look at a lymph node, which we already know is most likely cancer. He's 83. I do not believe he's going to have radical surgery. That was about the age of Ruth Bader Ginsburg, when she had radical surgery at some place famous, too. And, well, this man, he's 83, and he's not going to take chemo, and he's not a surgical candidate, and he could have been treated here with radiosurgery, which is a 90% success rate 2 months ago. And now he's starting to see the difference. On the skin cancer, they had to cut out part of his nose elsewhere before he saw how brutal Mohs surgery was on his face. He came here then for non-invasive treatment for two skin cancers, one on the nose, one on the ear, which were both successful. And now he's starting to understand how successful and how are we so different than the big boys who wait weeks and weeks, and actually in this case months, and nothing's been done. Nothing's been done. And he's just sitting there wondering what to do. And I said, well, you're 83. Most likely you're not going to have chemo. It's not so easy to take chemo when you're 83. Or they reduce the dose. They give chemo, but they cut down the dose so much that they can send the full bill, but the little dose does almost no good for the cancer. And by the way, chemotherapy doesn't cure any normal lung cancer. Chemotherapy doesn't cure any lung cancer. So why are they pushing him for that, or pushing for surgery, which is going to remove part of his lung and his chest, which will if he survives, take away his respiratory capacity. And with cancer spread to the lymph node, there's going to be other treatment as well. We talked about all the options, and he understood very well. And I suspect most likely at some point he'll be back when he wakes up, what they're doing to him, delaying months and months and months and months while the cancer grows. Cancer grows day and night. And offering chemo for this man is not going to be very good, in my view, because it's going to be poorly tolerated. They're going to reduce the dose, and then reducing the dose doesn't work very well. And chemo doesn't cure anybody with normal lung cancer. So there's lots of reasons to come here. Our success rate where we attack lung cancer is 90%, whether it's in the lung or the lymph nodes. And we're first. We're the first in America and first in the Western Hemisphere with Stereotactic body radiosurgery anywhere in the body, whether it's in the lung or lymph node. This is the work we do, and there's obviously one doctor who stood up to all the big hospitals, when all the big hospitals and doctors and facilities were perfectly happy doing the usual stuff, and one doctor said, hey, there's better treatment available. And guess who that one doctor was? You can guess. Let me know. You can call our number and tell me who you think that one doctor was, but I'll give you a little clue. He's speaking right now. And by the way, speaking about invisible beams of radio surgery, I had a patient who came in yesterday with a kidney cancer, and he's at one of the biggest hospitals, and he's got this kidney cancer, and they're pushing him to cut out the kidney, and he's telling me, the doctors, the surgeons at this big hospital are telling him that radio surgery has too much trouble getting at the kidney. We can't get at the kidney, which is exactly not the truth. The beautiful thing about radio surgery is that we can send invisible beams to most any part of the body. It's not like cutting on your kidney, cutting on a blood vessel, cutting on a nerve. We can send invisible beams to most anywhere in the body, and we've done it. I can tell you the sites we've treated, and it would probably make you blush because we can treat most any site in the body non-invasively with high success rates, no cutting and no bleeding, with decades of experience and thousands of patients treated. The experience of thousands of patients treated over decades, all here. 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And, well, I want to talk about another patient who is very important to me. I'll talk about this man who came to me, 70 years old, and he came to me 5 years ago. He came with a very aggressive prostate cancer, PSA 18, Gleason 7. And, well, this is a man who decided, and he was kind of misled by surgeons. He was never told that surgical success rate is abysmally low in high-risk patients. And he had a Gleason 7, which is a higher risk, a PSA 18. And he wanted to have surgery by the chief of a big hospital. And he eventually went and had surgery, radical surgery, by a chief at a big hospital. And he was left with all the bad things that happen to most people, most men who go through radical surgery, open or robotic, for prostate cancer. And I see it every day. He had surgery by the big chief and was terribly disappointed. He was left impotent, no erection since radical surgery, robotic surgery. He cannot urinate. He has self-catheterization. He's still catheterizing himself. So many years, more than 5 years after surgery, he had blood clots during surgery, he had infection during surgery, he was sitting on the bedpan, and urine was coming out through the stitches around his scrotum, He's still using the catheter 5 years later. His erections are gone 5 years later. He's had multiple procedures. He had strictures in the urethra after radical robotic surgery. He's had difficulty urinating. He has to squeeze his abdomen to relieve pain. And then, not only that, his penis was shortened during surgery, and it's happened so often. And then his PSA never went down to zero. Well, after radical surgery, the PSA should be zero. And the surgeon, he said, never told him he'd be impotent, never told him he'd be leaking urine, never told him that his penis would be shorter, and he never told him the failure rate, which is so high with radical robotic surgery, especially in his case with Gleason 7, PSA 18. And then he came to me because his PSA was going up, and finally he heard about our work. And this is a case where we can offer salvage therapy, an option to treat someone who already had surgery to try to give him a second chance to be cured. And this is what we do every day. This man came to us with a rising PSA years ago after surgery failed and surgery harmed him and surgery took away his quality of life and part of his body. He came here and was treated non-invasively with no cutting and no bleeding with invisible beams of radiosurgery, our specialty, first in America, first in New York, and of course, first in the Western Hemisphere. This is the work we do, and I can tell you that he's so happy with our work. This is the work that we do every day at 1384 Broadway, Broadway and 38th Street, in the heart of New York City. So for this man, his PSA finally now is zero with our treatment only after surgery failed and surgery harmed him. His PSA has been zero since his treatment years ago here. It's been 5 years. He's in remission, and he's happy that he's come here. And we're happy for him that he's in remission after surgery failed and surgery harmed him so much. And that's not an unusual story. That's a very common story in many patients that I see who have had surgery. And we try to tell men and their loved ones about surgery, and we show the data, and it's worthwhile. If you have a prostate cancer or suspected prostate cancer, or you just want to know about your situation, many men come in because they want to know, do they have cancer or not? Many men and women come in to get checked out because so often you don't have to have any signs or pains or lumps or bleeding to have cancer. And that's why so many men and women come to 1384 Broadway, where we accept most insurances, Medicare, Medicaid. We're centrally located. We're here for you. We're on the radio every day to educate. My name is Dr. Lederman. We'll be right back.
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11: We are back. I want to talk about a doctor who came here. He's a 66-year-old man. He's married. He has three children. He's a doctor. He had flank pain almost a decade ago. He went to one of the big hospitals. He had second opinions. He had surgery for a big pancreas cancer, his infiltrating cancer with close margins. He had chemo and standard radiation. He was treated in one of the biggest hospitals, and he finished treatment, and he came back here 3.5 years ago with cancer traveling to the liver, and we treated him, and he remained in remission for years. And this is the work that we do. So we had a pancreas cancer where surgery and standard radiation and chemotherapy didn't work. The cancer grew back. We were able to treat the liver, and he had remission for years. I want to talk about a man who's 65 years old. He also came 5 years ago. He's a black man, and I say that because in the black community, 1 in 6 men will get prostate cancer. 1 in 23 will die of prostate cancer. This is a man who's 65 and is a black man, and I say it to bring awareness so more people come and get checked out to find cancers early. So when cancers are found early, the cure rate is higher. And he came, he's actually set by a doctor, one of the biggest urology doctors in New York, who hates to do radical surgery on the prostate because he sees what radical surgery does to men, taking away the sexual life and urinary life and shortening the organ. He just hates to do it. So he sent this patient to me, Gleason 7, PSA 7, 5 years ago. And he had multiple cores. He had 4 of 12 cores positive. He was urinating 2 times a night. He had high blood pressure. I examined him. He had an enlarged prostate, nodular prostate. And, well, we offered all the options 5 years ago. And, well, he is cancer-free, doing well, in remission. His PSA is 0. And that's how you know about prostate cancer success. PSA should be 0 for the rest of one's life. And he is very, very, very happy. I want to talk about a woman who comes 63 years old. She's single. She had 3 children. She had back pain. And she had arthritis or muscle spasms. She was seen by doctors. She had colonoscopy and endoscopy. And she was eventually found to have a CAT scan of the pancreas, which showed a mass there, a mass in the tail of the pancreas. This is dating back a year. She had a mass in the pancreas going to the adrenal, the splenic vein, the splenic artery. Her CA99 was not available. She had a biopsy-proven cancer. And she just declined chemo because she understood that with chemo, chemo doesn't cure anybody with pancreas cancer, and she didn't want the side effects of chemo. We treated her. She had an elevated CA99, and she's now in remission after our treatment only, with her CA99 going down, down, down in remission. And many cancers have markers, blood tests, so it helps the patient understand very commonly, not always, but very commonly, how successful treatment is. And it's very important for patients to know how successful is the treatment. Because if the treatment's not working, it's time to move on. So it's always important for the patient, if you have a cancer, to know what's going on. What do the scans show? The CAT scan, the PET scan, the MRI, what do the markers show? Patients should know that. We show our patients all the results. And I'd encourage anyone to see all the results. And I want to talk about a man who comes with a very, very difficult cancer. He's 78 years old, born in Jamaica. He's divorced. He has a child. And he has a mass on his left face. It's 4 centimeters, right over the mandible. And he had a biopsy, and he was seeing a surgeon. And the surgeon wanted to do radical surgery on him to remove much of his mandible and much of his face. He's going to have radical surgery by one of the big doctors in a big hospital in New York City. And he just decided not to have radical surgery. He came to meet us. We talked about all the options. He was here a year ago. We treated him. And he's been in remission ever since, with no chemo and no cutting and no removal of his face, all with invisible beams of radio surgery. And we checked him, by the way, for prostate cancer, because he's a black man, and we do what we say, and he had an elevated PSA, and he had a biopsy showing a Gleason 6 cancer. So not only is his cancerous face in remission, but we were able to treat him so he avoided radical deforming surgery to move much of his face. Now we found an early prostate cancer, Gleason 6, and we talked about all the options to treat that cancer, biopsy proven. So two cancers on opposite ends of his body, on his face, now in remission, prostate, we diagnosed it and talked about all the options. This is the work that we do every day at 1384 Broadway. We have a lot of information for cancers of the face and cancers of the head. We also have a lot of information about prostate cancer, DVD, and booklet, all for you. Just give us a call. And you can call even now at 212 Choices, 212-246-4237. For the booklet DVD, there is no cost, no obligation. You can call us. We'll send it out in the mail. Or you can pick it up. You can come to our office, and many people do. It's easy to get to our office. There's about 15 subway lines, 123-456, ACE, and QRBD, FM, 7, S, and Q, all come within blocks of our office, so it's super easy to get to us. 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All the trains, Metro North, go to Grand Central, a few blocks away, or Penn Station, Long Island Railroad, Amtrak, New Jersey Transit, PATH trains, all within blocks. 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We made it so easy. This is what we do to think of you. Make it convenient, educate, be on the radio, communicate, and of course offer treatment options. Talk about all the options. And we're talking about a 46-year-old woman. She's from Georgia, the former Soviet Union. Beautiful woman, single without children. She came with her friend. She immigrated to the United States from Georgia about 25 years ago, and she had an ultrasound and a mammogram 2 years ago. She was told it's most likely cancer, and she just did not want anyone touching, operating, removing her breast or part of her breast. And she was paralyzed. She just didn't want it. She decided not to do anything for 2 years. For 2 years, nothing was done, even though she was told most likely this is a cancer. And, well, then the mass was growing. That's what cancers do. She eventually had a biopsy, and the biopsy showed a cancer in the breast. It was a poorly differentiated cancer with necrosis. It was estrogen receptor positive, progesterone receptor positive. She wanted no hormones, no chemo, no surgery, no lumpectomy. She went to the biggest hospitals, and they offered her all those things, and no one offered her other options. She went to all the hospitals, and everyone offered all the same thing. It wasn't like options. Everyone was talking the same thing. It was like one page in the songbook, and everyone was singing from that one page. And she eventually came here because she knew about treatment options, that we offer treatment options for every man and woman and child who comes here. And we talked about options treating her cancer with no cutting and no bleeding and no surgery and no mastectomy and no lumpectomy and no chemo, because that's what she wants. And she so far went 2 years without any treatment. And we helped her find insurance and coverage and offered treatment for her. And she's now on treatment. This is the work we do. And she's happy to have doctors that communicate and understand and listen to her. We listen to the patient. My name is Dr. Lederman. 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
7: 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He was the first in New York with fractionated brain radiosurgery, and he's the first in America and in the Western Hemisphere with body radiosurgery. 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
11: We're back. I just want to introduce myself because I said I would, and there's so many people talking on the radio and television and live, you don't know who the heck they are. 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We're located right on Broadway between Macy's and Times Square. 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We're so convenient. We accept most insurances, Medicare, Medicaid. This is the work we do. We're on the radio every day to educate. We have a lot of information, booklets and DVDs. There's always something new coming out. This is the work that we do every day at 1384 Broadway here for you. And what about a 72-year-old man? He came to me 4 years ago with a colon cancer. He had a 4.5-centimeter mass in the ileocecal cancer area of the rectum. The colon. He was referred for surgery. He was refusing surgery. He was in heart failure, and high blood pressure and cholesterol, and had a 4.5-centimeter mass in the ileocecal valve where the small bowel goes into the large bowel. He was seen by surgeons. 4 years ago, and, well, he just didn't want to do anything. He had his own business, his own work. He didn't want to take time to go have surgery. He knew he might not even survive the surgery. He had multiple medical problems, and he sat, and he sat, and he sat. Well, and everything is worse. Cancer's worse, and cancer's growing, and that's what cancer does while you're waiting. If you're waiting, like that patient went to that super-duper big hospital with the lung cancer, 2 months later, the cancer's growing, and he still has no answers. This man had a colon cancer, ileocecal valve, nothing done. He finally, a year ago, came to me. He said, Dr. Lederman, I want your treatment. I want outpatient, non-invasive, no cutting, no bleeding treatment for my colon cancer. And we treated him, and finally his symptoms are gone. He's doing great. He had our treatment in remission, doing well. This is the work that we do every day at 1384 Broadway. This man had a colon cancer. He didn't want to have surgery, didn't want to be in the hospital, didn't want a ventilator, didn't want an ICU. Wanted to be treated in a private cancer treatment boutique, Radio Surgery New York, and this is the work that we do every day at 1384 Broadway. And I'm going to speak about a man who's 68 years old from Antigua. He's a black man because of the high risks. I talk about that. And every man and every woman is welcome to come here, no matter race, creed, color, religion, whether you're worried about breast cancer, lung cancer, pancreas cancer. This man came with a known Gleason 8, so he had a more aggressive cancer, PSA 11. So it was a very aggressive cancer. He's 68 years old. He has two children. He came with his sister. He has high blood pressure. He has a family history. His brother had prostate cancer also. And he came to me years ago with this Gleason 8 PSA 11. And he just did not want to have surgery. He didn't want to have the complications of surgery. He didn't want to be impotent and incontinent. He didn't want his organs shortened. He wanted to have treatment. And, well, we treated him for his Gleason 8 PSA 11 high risk cancer. And now, in remission, PSA 0, doing well, fully intact. This is the work that we do every day at 1384 Broadway. Another man, 67 years old, born in South Carolina with a T1C, Gleason 6, PSA 5.47 prostate cancer, came to me 6 years ago with this cancer. And again, he did not want to have robotic surgery. He didn't want to be left impotent and incontinent and shortening his organ. He just did not want that. He wanted to be intact and functional. And that's how he is. 6 years later, his PSA 0, doing well, feeling fine. This is the work that we do every day at 1384 Broadway, with lots of information to send you. And yes, we accept most insurances, Medicare, Medicaid. This is the work that we do every day. And we're talking about a 47-year-old woman. She's married. She has a son. She comes to us with a left breast cancer. She had an abnormal mammogram 4 years ago. She went to one of the big hospitals. She had a biopsy 4 years ago for breast cancer. And she had some hormones for a while. And at that time, her cancer was 6 centimeters. So it's a huge cancer in her breast, and she declined her septum. She declined other methods of treatment. She had a negative PET scan, and she hired a cancer coach and started on broccoli and glutens and K3 and all kinds of concoctions. And, well, none of those concoctions worked. Nothing worked. And, well, in fact, the cancer even traveled while she was on concoctions. The cancer didn't go on vacation. It traveled to the liver and to the spine. And finally, she came here wishing our treatment. And at the other place, she never got staged up. She never knew where the cancer was. And she came here. We staged her up. We found that the cancer had traveled to the liver and spine. We offered her treatment. She wanted treatment to the breast. Her left breast was shrunken and shortened, and it was distorted from cancer growing there for years and years and years. And that's what cancer does in the breast when it's untreated. It damages the breast and damages the patient, even can kill the patient. And she's decided after years and years of no treatment or years and years of concoctions to come here for treatment. And she's now in remission in the breast. And, of course, we'll treat the spine. And this is what we do. We talk about all the options. And everyone here is welcome to all the options. We don't hide any option. And we're talking about a man who's 72 years old. He had a cancer of the prostate, also a more risky cancer, Gleason 7, stage T1C. He's single. He has no children. He's a security guard. And, well, he came to us 5 years ago with this Gleason 7 cancer. And he saw from the data, our success rate's 90% for Gleason 7. Surgery or standard radiation is 60%, and he wanted the best results.

0: And he learned about treatment from us even before he had the skin cancer. He had our skin cancer booklet, which is beautiful, and you may want to see that booklet just if you're interested, or if you have a skin cancer, or if you want to avoid radical robotic deforming surgeries. Well, take a look at it. So he was treated for the prostate. His PSA is now zero. He was treated for a skin cancer on the top of his head. That's gone too. Two for two. He's in remission. My name is Dr. Lederman, cancer doctor, working at 1384 Broadway, where we see patients with newly diagnosed cancers. We see people with suspicion of cancer, and we see people who have had cancer treatment that's not working and want a fresh second opinion in a private cancer treatment boutique. We accept most insurances, Medicare, Medicaid. We have lots of information to send. It's always best to meet in person. There's no substitute for meeting in person. My name is Dr. Lederman. God bless you. Thank you. And we'll talk again.
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10: 72 degrees at 12 o'clock. I'm Lisa Salvati.
11: What do we want?
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11: What do we want?
12: Contract!
11: When do we want it?
12: Now!
10: Union workers from the Long Island Railroad hitting the sidewalk outside Penn Station in Manhattan this morning. The busiest commuter rail system in the nation on strike. Thousands of LIRR workers walking off the job after a deal wasn't reached at midnight. The union reps say in the end it wasn't about workers' pay in the late years of the contract. They say that never got resolved. Instead, they say the MTA demanded worker contributions for health insurance.
13: How do you cost something like that out in the 11th hour? It's never been discussed.
10: Another LIRR union negotiator vents about Friday's contract talks with the MTA.
14: We're really frustrated. Yesterday we arrived early in the morning. It was all smiles and handshakes from their bargaining team.

0: kind of signaled to me that it was going to be a good day and we were going to get something done. Extremely frustrating that they barely moved.
1: But New York City's mass transit agency says worker unions are to blame for the strike. In a statement, MTA chairman Jan Oliber says, "We upped our proposals again and again. Our last offer literally gave them everything they said they wanted in terms of pay, but they rejected even that." Meantime, the MTA with some limited options to help Long Islanders get into the city. Here's Scott Pringle.
2: The MTA is preparing six shuttle bus routes that'll go from Long Island train stations to subway stops in Queens. The MTA is also encouraging commuters to try and work from home should there be a strike. The MTA promising a refund for monthly ticket holders for every business day there is a strike.
1: Police say an out-of-control driver in Manhattan killed two people and injured three others. It happened last night around 6 on Amsterdam Avenue between West 109th Street and Cathedral Parkway on the Upper West Side. Police say a 61-year-old man who may have been driving drunk ran into some parked cars, then hit a group of five men. Two killed, three injured. They're in critical condition. The driver under arrest. President Trump says one of the leaders of ISIS has been killed in Nigeria. In an announcement Friday night, the president said Abu Bilal al-Manuki has been killed by U.S. and Nigerian forces in a meticulously planned and very complex mission. Trump called al-Manuki the most active terrorist in the world and second in command of ISIS, who thought he could hide in Africa. Gas prices are down slightly to start the weekend. AAA reports the national average for a gallon of gas is $4.51 today. That's down a penny from yesterday and 2 cents from a week ago. Michael and the Devil Wears Prada 2 are set to battle it out for first place at the box office this weekend. Both films are looking to make over $20 million in what is the third weekend for the Devil Wears Prada 2 sequel and fourth weekend for the Michael Jackson biopic. Sports and weather up next. WOR News Time 1203.
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1: 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Subway Series continues with a night game tonight in Queens. And in the NBA playoffs, the Knicks will have to wait until tomorrow to learn who they'll play next. Detroit wins big in Cleveland, taking their series to a Game 7 in Detroit.
6: Here's your WOR Weather Channel forecast with sunshine today and a light breeze out of the southwest. The high should get close to 81 degrees and then partly cloudy overnight with a low falling into the mid to upper 60s and even warmer into the weekend on Sunday tomorrow with some sunshine and a high close to 86 degrees. Temperatures will cool slightly Monday with more sun and a high near 80. I'm meteorologist Jeff Marr.
1: 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I'm Lisa Salvati on 710 WOR.
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8: 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This product is not intended to diagnose, treat, cure, or prevent any disease.
9: Hello again and welcome to Healthline. Thank you for tuning in. We're brought to you by Purity Products. We've got a fascinating show lined up for you today, but first, a quick few questions. Number one, is there a pill you can take that can actually help make you stronger? Number two, let's say you could get stronger. Would the extra strength make your life better? Thirdly, think about this. Are you weaker today than you were, say, 20 years ago? Well, listen, if you answered yes to any of these questions, then stay tuned. Dr. Neil Levin is joining us today to discuss a miraculous compound with hundreds of clinical studies that just may unlock the key to helping you get stronger and healthier at any age. Now, Dr. Neil Levin is a chiropractor, a nutritionist, spokesperson, and a longtime advisor for Purity Products. Dr. Levin, welcome back to the show.
4: Oh, it's great to be here with you today. And we have a very exciting topic to cover today. Today, we're talking about strength and power and how to get it back, even if you're in your 50s, 60s, 70s, 80s. So if you want to feel better, if you want to feel stronger, this is some very important information we're going to cover today.
9: Yeah, this is an exciting topic. Talk to me about this important message today. What molecule are we talking about and how it's impacting the lives of people who follow the science?
4: Right. Well, we're talking about a new supplement. It's called Everstrong, and it features an exciting molecule called creatine. Now, a lot of our listeners may have heard of creatine. I know you've used creatine.
9: Right.
4: But for those that don't know about creatine, it's mainly used in the Olympic circles, professional athletes, bodybuilders, college, high school athletes, because it does something extraordinary. And what I'm about to tell you is proven by hundreds and hundreds of human studies. So here's what creatine does for us. It helps us to get stronger, more powerful. It helps put muscle mass on the body, and it helps protect us from losing muscle tissue as we get older. We know that's a big part of aging. Not only that, great for the brain, great for memory, and it helps promote bone strength as well. So an amazing molecule that everybody needs to know about.
9: It's an amazing story. Can you share some of the science and tell us why you're calling creatine one of the best kept secrets to healthy aging?
4: Sure. What we need to understand with creatine is that it's a natural molecule to the body. It's in every single cell, tissue, organ in your system, and its job in the body is to generate and maintain strength and power. That's its reason for being, to maintain strength and power. It's in every single cell in the body. 95% of it, however, is in your muscle tissue because that's where we tend to use it the most. It powers up the muscles. It's good for strong muscle contraction, and it's important to help maintain strength and muscle contractions when you're using them over and over again. For instance, if you're working out at the gym, if you're playing sports, golf, tennis, anything like that, it keeps your muscles powered up in their high energy state, so they're strong and ready for action. Now, here's the key. This is so important for those of us, say, in our 50s, 60s, 70s. You see, we had lots and lots of creatine when we were young. We had oodles of this stuff. It was coming out of our ears. We had lots of creatine. Our bodies made a lot of it. But as we get older, like everything else, we don't do that as well, so we have less creatine in our muscles. Now, the good news is that hundreds and hundreds of human studies show that when you supplement with creatine, it goes to work, it goes straight to your muscles, it's absorbed easily, it pumps up the creatine in your muscle tissue, and you get stronger, you get more powerful. Not only that, it helps support memory and brain health, and it helps support the strength of your bones.
9: You know, we were talking before the show, and you were talking about how Olympic athletes have been using creatine for years to enhance their strength and performance. Tell me more.
4: Well, this creatine is the premier sports nutrition supplement. There's no question about that. You've used it. Bodybuilders know about it. Athletes know about it. Creatine is the premier sports nutrient. So you know, back 20, 25 years ago, the Olympic athletes and their coaches, of course, they knew about it. They knew it made you bigger and stronger and faster. They knew it was natural to the body. It was supposed to be there. But they were a little bit afraid to supplement with it because they were afraid it might be considered cheating, that it might be considered too much of an edge. But back in 1998, the International Olympic Committee, they came out, they officially confirmed that, I'm quoting here, creatine can be used by athletes to enhance their performance. And now it's not just for athletes anymore,
9: right?
4: Because the studies are plainly showing that for adults, for people in their 50s, 60s, 70s, this stuff is amazing. And Purity has this incredible new formulation. We call it Everstrong because that's exactly what it does. It helps you get stronger and stay stronger with hundreds of human studies to help you. And it's the purest form of creatine money can buy. The stuff from Europe, this stuff is fantastic.
9: And we should point out that it's naturally occurring in red meat. But the problem is, in order to get the amounts that are going to benefit you, you'd have to eat large amounts of red meat.
4: You'd have to eat like 4 pounds of red meat a day.
9: Most people aren't going to do that.
4: Right, so what about vegetarians?
9: They can be creatine deficient.
4: Exactly. When I have a vegetarian that comes in here and they're energy deficient, they don't feel the way they want to feel, and I put them on EverStrong, they notice the benefits almost right away because they've been so low on it.
9: Yep.
4: So if you're a person out there that's staying away from red meat, if you're staying away from meat in general, and you have more of a vegan-style diet, this is for you. You definitely want to add that EverStrong.
9: All right, so obviously this works with athletes, but you say creatine is going mainstream. There's a lot of studies are showing that folks in their 50s, 60s, 70s, and beyond, that creatine can be a cornerstone compound to help people stay strong, stay healthy, stay sharp, stay vital, right?
4: Oh, exactly. I mean, this is the ideal muscle-enhancing, strengthening, muscle-protecting nutrient for folks as we get older, 50-plusers like you and me. But let's go to a couple of studies on seniors just to show this. We'll do one on the guys and one on the gals, okay?
9: Right.
4: First on the guys, love the title of this one. Creatine supplementation improves muscular performance in older men. Study done at several American universities. A group of men, get this, age 59 to 72. Hey, you know, we know that's not when people are known for getting stronger, right?
9: Right.
4: So this was just a one-week study. People need to understand that. That's how effective and rapidly this stuff works. It's just a one-week study. Get this. The guys on creatine, they put on 4 pounds of lean mass. That's muscle tissue for those that don't know that. It shows they built the muscles and they hydrated the muscles nicely. They increased the strength of their bench press. That's a chest press for people that don't know, by 7%. They increased the strength of the leg exercises they were doing by 15%. They could get in and out of a chair more times faster without using their arms. On top of that, they could generate more power on a stationary bike. This happened in 1 week. When I think
9: wow.
4: about that, yeah, it's really quite incredible.
9: All right, but what about the women out there? Did they get those kind of benefits too as well? Will it actually help women in their 50s, 60s, and 70s get stronger too?
4: Absolutely. Let's go straight to another study. Love the title on this one as well. Creatine supplementation improves muscular performance in older women, published in the European Journal of Applied Physiology. 30 women aged 58 to 71. Of course, they got either creatine or placebo. That's the way they do these things. Again, a one-week study. The women on creatine increased their bench press by almost 4 pounds. They increased their leg press by over 11 pounds, and they had better balance and agility. So 58 to 71 year old women, not only getting stronger, not only getting more powerful, getting faster with improved balance. Study after study shows that older folks that use creatine get amazing results. They get great results if they exercise. They get great results even if they don't exercise. They can lift more weight. They get faster. They get stronger. They get more powerful. Their muscles don't fatigue as fast. And get this. This is very important, especially for the ladies. You know that when women do resistance training, their bones get stronger as
9: right.
4: well, right?
9: Yeah.
4: You know, now, get this. When you resistance train with creatine, your bones tend to get stronger even faster. So an all-around win-win. EverStrong is going to help the seniors to feel better, feel stronger, more energized, more powerful, faster, and it helps protect your bones.
9: Talk more about how unique this exclusive EverStrong formula is from Purity Products. It even has a finished product clinically studied, which showed an increase in upper body strength and power. But tell me what's in it and why you like it so much. I mean, this is more than just creatine, right?
4: Oh, absolutely. I mean, EverStrong, this is a very comprehensive formula. I didn't want people to just feel stronger when they use creatine. You know, we're dealing with people in their 50s, 60s, 70s. I wanted people to feel more comfortable as well. So not only did I use the finest creatine money can buy, the stuff from Europe, the Pure creatine, I also added something called coffee berry extract. And coffee berry extract, a powerful antioxidant, stronger than blueberries and strawberries, helping to protect the muscles, helping to protect the brain, because we know our antioxidant systems aren't as strong as they used to be in our 20s and 30s. But I also added some vitamin D, because vitamin D, incredibly good for the muscles as well as the immune system and the bones. So this is an all-around win-win. You got your vitamin D, you got your fruit XB for your joints, you got your coffee berry extract for the antioxidant protection, and of course the finest creatine money can buy. Best of all, today it's free. Purity knows you're going to see these benefits. Hey, we're talking about strength. We're talking about power. We're talking about energy. We're talking about supporting thinking, bone health. This is a wonderful product. When you try it, you're going to live it. You're going to feel the difference, and it's fast. A week or two, you're going to feel more powerful. Purity wants you to have a free bottle. I know later in the show, you're going to give out that phone number.
9: Sure. Well, you know, we mentioned how great creatine works for women. Take a moment and share that story you told me before the show about the award-winning 70-year-old senior swimmer who uses Everstrong.
4: Right, right. Emma Karen, I'm looking at her picture right now. I printed it out for the show. 70 years old. This picture, she's got six medals around her neck. It's the 2015 National Senior Olympic Games. You know, she writes to us that she was getting a little tired during our workouts at age 70. Of course, she didn't have that same stamina, but she fortunately heard about our Everstrong formula. She started using it and almost right away was invigorated in her workouts and had more energy throughout the day. I'm quoting from her. She says, "I feel my investment in Everstrong was one of the best choices I ever made. It's always a morale booster when people think I'm 50. She looks fantastic.
9: Wow.
4: And I hear this stuff all the time. This isn't one of those vitamins, like a multivitamin, you take it, you don't really even notice the difference. This is a substance that you can use to help get some of that youthful vim and vigor back, get some of that strength back. It's wonderful.
9: You know, Purity's given away a free bottle of Everstrong, but Purity products didn't stop there. In fact, you insisted that they also give away a free bottle of their B12 energy melts, which are great for instant energy. 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
4: Yeah, you know, when I think about creatine, when I think about Everstrong, I think about muscular energy. I think about muscular power, but it's all about energy and feeling great, feeling energized. And the next thing I think about when I think about energy is B12. When you think about energy, think B12. And the problem is for 50-plusers like you and me, we're not absorbing the B12 as well as we used to in our 60s, 70s, 80s. 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
9: 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All right, so we were so busy at the top of the show. This Everstrong formula does so much for us. We haven't even touched on the incredible brain benefits. I mean, some of these studies you sent me are absolutely incredible. As you know, I'm very into nootropics. The anti-aging community has taken a keen interest in creatine, specifically the cognitive benefits of creatine.
4: Oh, absolutely. This is one of those areas where creatine really shines. You see, what we need to understand is that your brain, even though it's only 2% of your body's weight, it utilizes 20% of your body's energy. This is a very thirsty organ for energy. And just like your muscles soak up the creatine like a sponge, because this is a naturally occurring molecule in the body, it passes right through the blood-brain barrier. Your brain neurons soak it up like a sponge, and it increases your creatine phosphate reserves in your brain. So now, in your brain, you have more readily available resources to do what? To recharge those neuronal batteries to make more energy inside the brain. So basically, what do you notice? Well, your memory is supported. And scientists have done some amazing research here. They found that people that take creatine, it supports their memory. It actually helps the brain to utilize oxygen better. It supports memory in people that are sleep deprived. It's been shown to help people add numbers quicker and for longer periods of time without mental fatigue. Get this study. Just 5 days of 8 grams of creatine supported mental tasks in subjects that were getting rapid fire questions. Scientists were asking them math questions and science questions over and over and over, and they found the folks on creatine didn't fatigue as quickly mentally. So this is amazing stuff. It's like a turbo booster for your brain. It's like a supercharger for your muscles. It recharges all your cellular batteries, so all of your cells, tissues, and organs have more readily available energy.
9: All right, Doc, I love that Everstrong appeals to athletes and people who want to get more reps in the gym, maybe get some extra power in their workouts. But you're also saying there's a big push in the nutritional community to encourage people in their 40s, 50s, 60s, 70s, and even 80s to leverage the power of creatine to stay fit, strong, and healthy. In fact, you say creatine is going mainstream. You know, I shared the story with you before. My mom, who's in her late 70s now, she's taking creatine. She works out a couple of days a week, 3 days a week. She goes to Nautilus, does the free weights because she's got osteoporosis. She wants to maintain her muscle mass and she wants to make her bones stronger. And as you pointed out, creatine helps to do that. And then the other 3 days during the week, she'll go and she'll swim. Now, she's not trying to get big or strong or anything like that. But even at her age, creatine has benefits.
4: Oh, yeah. And what blows me away about that story, because you told me before, is that her medical doctor recommended creatine for her. And that just goes to show how much more mainstream this is. It's called Everstrong, and it supports the muscles. It supports your power, your strength, your speed. If you're an athlete, you're certainly going to love it. But even if you're not an athlete, you notice the difference. Let's go to another study, one more review study. This out of the journal Current Aging Science, December 2013. I thought this was very cool because the researchers looked at the body of research out there on creatine in seniors without exercise. They wanted to see what happens when seniors take creatine and they don't even exercise. So I'm quoting here, creatine supplementation without associated resistance training seems to enhance muscular strength, power, and endurance, increase lean body mass. For those that don't know what that is, they're talking about muscle, and improve the functional capacity of the elderly. They go on to talk about how it supports bone health as well, and then they finish with this, creatine supplementation without training in the elderly could potentially delay atrophy of muscle and improve endurance and strength. Hundreds and hundreds of human studies back up what we're talking about. You're going to love the benefits you get with this Everstrong formula.
9: That's incredible. Let me remind everybody they can get a free bottle of the Everstrong formula today, plus the bonus bottle of B12 Energy Melts, just by calling us at 1-800-580-1175. You just pay for shipping. 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We'll give that number out again later in the show. But first, Dr. Levin, now listeners can only get Everstrong, this clinically tested creatine blend, from Purity Products, right?
4: Oh, absolutely. Yeah.
9: I know it combines the creatine with the vitamin D, the coffee berry, the fruit XB boron. And for those who don't know, talk about how these work so well together. There's a synergy, and it's also a great value, too. I know we have a free bottle today, but if you wanted to buy all of these things separately, it would cost a small fortune, wouldn't it?
4: Oh, absolutely. I mean, if you went out and bought the CreaPure creatine, that's the purest, finest creatine from Europe, if you bought that, and then you went out and bought a separate antioxidant formula and a separate joint formula and the vitamin D, that's going to cost you $80, $90, $100 a month. But you're not going to spend that today, not with Purity products. And you're not even going to spend half that. You're not spending $45.50 because today it's free. Your job is to be one of the first 1,000 callers and take it seriously. This stuff flies out the door on the big radio stations. Be one of the first 1,000 callers. You get your B12 energy melts and your EverStrong. You just pay $6.95 for shipping. We want to get it right out to you. We want you to try this out. We want you to be the judge for yourself. Don't take my word for it. Try it. Look in the mirror. Go to the gym. Lift some weights. Play. Do whatever you do. See if you don't feel better.
10: All right, let's talk about how you take this. You have these easy-to-swallow tablets, which are super easy to swallow. It also comes in a very refreshing cherry berry powder. So how do you like to take it? And can people just choose the tablets or the powder when they call in for the free bottle today?
4: Yeah, you can choose tablets or powder. I personally use both. You know, on my workout days or days I'm making a protein shake, on days I'm juicing, let's face it, juicing is becoming very big these days. So if you're doing something like that, the cherry berry powder is fantastic. You just take a scoop, dump it right into your juice, dump it into your protein shake, and that's a great way to take it. But if you don't do that stuff, I mean, the tablets are super convenient. They're small. They're coated. They're easy to swallow. It's wonderful stuff.
10: Now, I know you're chomping at the bit to tell us a little more about the study that Purity did on the EverStrong powder. They tested golfers, and right. Purity found out that not only were these golfers getting stronger and more explosive, but they were driving the golf ball, get this, 14 yards further. That's amazing.
4: I have such a big smile on my face right now. I'm remembering when the researchers came back and gave us this information. I mean, we were bouncing off the walls. This is so exciting. The researchers called this a seminal study in sports nutrition, and this is on our EverStrong formula, the product we're talking about right now, the EverStrong powder. So double-blind, placebo-controlled study, 30 golfers took the EverStrong powder for 1 month. No exercise, nothing different. Just took our EverStrong powder for 1 month. In 1 month, they were banging the golf ball 14 yards further. Not
10: wow.
4: only that, 6% more power on the bench press, more explosive. They could lift the weight faster.
10: Hold on. Guys spend hundreds of dollars on new clubs to drive the ball further.
4: So, Trevor, you can spend $500 on a driver and pick up 5 yards, right? This is 14 yards. People shouldn't just ho-hum about this or yawn about this. This is amazing because, let's face it, this was a golf study, but more explosiveness, more speed, more power. This should help all sports. So if you're a tennis player, if you're a jogger, if you're any kind of an athlete, this has ramifications across the board. But again, these golfers, 1 month on this EverStrong powder we're talking about today, banging the golf ball 14 yards further. Can you imagine? You get your bottle of EverStrong, you don't tell your buddies, take it for a month, and you go out and you're banging the ball 14 yards past them. They don't know what hit them.
10: Wow. All right, we just got a few minutes left here. I want you to recap this amazing story today about creatine, what you like to call the molecule of strength. Who needs it? And what about this double free bottle offer today with the EverStrong plus the B12 energy melts?
4: You know what? My one concern with this show is that literally it sounds too good to be true, right?
10: Right.
4: Like when I tell folks about EverStrong,
10: right.
4: I'm afraid they're going to think I'm making this up. It's not possible, right? You know, I know how you feel because 6, 7, 8 years ago when I started to read about creatine, I almost couldn't believe it. I said to myself, if it's really this good with an excellent safety profile, how come everybody's not using it? But I started to use it and I noticed some incredible benefits. It's just phenomenal. And it's as simple as this. You're going to get on the EverStrong, you're going to try it, you're going to get stronger, you're going to get more powerful. You can look in the mirror and see the difference. There's hundreds and hundreds of human studies backing this up. These aren't studies with a hamster in a lab somewhere. We're talking human studies. I call this stuff muscle fertilizer. It's that great. And of course, we didn't just add the CreaPure creatine. We've discussed that. We added the Fruit XP. Remember that? Joint health. We added the coffee berry extract, that phenomenal antioxidant that's more potent than blueberries and strawberries for powerful antioxidant protection. I added the vitamin D because it's so important across the board, great for bone health, but also for seniors, vitamin D so important for muscles, especially as we get older, for strength and coordination. Just make sure you're one of the first 1,000 callers. That's the only catch on this whole show. Don't be caller number 1,500. You're not going to get it. Be one of the first 1,000 callers. 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You're just paying for the shipping. 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It never happens. People love this formula. You're going to tell your friends, relatives, loved ones. You're going to fall in love with the Everstrong and the B12 energy melts.
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12: 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Thank you for tuning in. A great show ahead for you, so stay tuned. But before we begin, I'd like you to put on your thinking cap, all right? Can you name this nutrient? Now, nutritionists love it, because clinical research shows it fights fatigue while promoting muscle strength and endurance. By one antioxidant measurement, it's 6,000 times more powerful than vitamin C. It's 800 times stronger than CoQ10. It can improve your depth perception. And millions of people in Japan use it every day to fight wrinkles and fine lines from the inside out. So what is it? What nutrient are we talking about? Well, Sherry Torkos is here to reveal the secret. She's a practicing pharmacist and author. She's written more than a dozen books on health, including the Canadian Encyclopedia of Natural Medicine. Welcome to the program, Sherry Torkos. Good to have you here.
13: Hey there, Mark. Thanks so much for having me. This secret nutrient that we're going to be talking about is called astaxanthin. Mm-hmm. And Reader's Digest, they featured it brilliantly in an article called The Latest It Antioxidant. Astaxanthin is a fountain of youth. As you mentioned, very popular in Japan, used mainstream for promoting beauty from within as a capsule. But here in North America, people just aren't as familiar with it. But listen to this. It has 60 human studies validating its efficacy. And as a pharmacist, this really caught my attention. And this nutrient is not something that you can get enough of in diet. It's found in salmon, mm-hmm. but you'd really have to eat a lot of salmon, like 5 pounds, just to get a good daily dose.
12: Well,
13: so
12: as much as I
13: do that.
12: Yeah, I love salmon, but I'm not going that far. Sherry, I didn't know that there were 60 plus human clinical studies in this specific natural form of astaxanthin that happens to be in Purity's Asta FX formula. Talked about Japan. Now, this is a capsule. This particular astaxanthin is all the rage for skin health, as they've been finding in Japan. Very, very interesting on so many fronts here, right?
13: Yeah, for sure. I mean, astaxanthin at just a 4 milligram dose, and that's the clinical dose that is in Purity's AstaFX formula, mm-hmm. it's clinically tested and shown to fight fine lines and wrinkles from the inside, and millions in Asia take it daily just for that. And I don't want to get too technical here, but just one human study that I'd like to mention to back up these benefits. They used the exact same dose and the type of astaxanthin that's in Purity's product, and they discovered significant benefits for skin hydration, skin texture, smoothness, mm-hmm. elasticity, reduction of skin spots, and there was even a reduction of redness and an improvement in the evenness of skin tone. So we're talking about big beauty benefits, and it works from the inside out, which is fabulous. Men love it, women love it, and it's really catching on here in North America.
12: It sure is. It's a really impressive list of clinical benefits for beautifying skin from the inside out. No wonder they love it there in Japan, and now we're learning about it here. But Sherry, I know you like to say the wrinkle-reducing benefits and the skin tone benefits are just part of this. That's just kind of the cherry on the top. What do you mean by this?
13: Well, you know, I talk to a lot of people in the pharmacy every week. So I work as a pharmacist, and I also get a lot of friends and family and colleagues asking me about their health. And many people are, you know, in their 50s, 60s, 70s, and they really like the idea of a supplement mm-hmm. that can help to improve the appearance of their skin. I mean, we all want beautiful, youthful skin, but for most people, this really isn't the key benefit. What's at the top of the list when you ask people, like, what do they most want to achieve in their health and their wellness? They want something that will help to promote muscle strength. And they want stamina. They want to be able to do the activities they enjoy, mm-hmm. golf, tennis, hiking, playing with their kids and grandkids. And this is actually patented for muscle strength. You know, people want energy to fight fatigue. They want to feel sharp. They're also concerned about their vision. They want to keep their eyes healthy. People are concerned about heart health, circulation, mm-hmm. immunity, right. all of these areas. Really, we're talking about staying healthy from the inside out. So, you know, when you think of it, the skin benefits are compelling, but to me, it's really just the cherry on the top.
12: Yeah, well, Sherry, you were saying that astaxanthin helps with endurance and performance against salmon loaded with astaxanthin. They perform these amazing feats of endurance. Astaxanthin is also found in high levels in the eyes of seagulls. Now, that's interesting. Humans bike faster when they supplement with a specific form of astaxanthin. So is there a common denominator in all of this, these kinds of bits of information?
13: Well, the research here is really clear. Astaxanthin is a molecule that fuels healthy performance, energy, stamina, strength. That's what we see in nature, and that's what we see in humans, too. It's like if you're getting older and you want an edge for strength, for energy, for youthful skin, to fight wrinkles from the inside out, but also to promote endurance and healthy vision, this is what you take. You take this AstaFX formula with the clinical dose of the right type of astaxanthin, and you really feel it. By one measure of antioxidant activity called singlet oxygen quenching activity, astaxanthin is 800 times stronger than CoQ10. And this was published in 2007 in a journal called Carotenoid Science. Another study found that astaxanthin is 6,000 times stronger than vitamin C as an antioxidant, again, in its singlet oxygen scavenging capacity. So it's incredible.
12: Well, I know Purity has a free bottle of AstaFX, just two little liquid capsules a day. That's all you need. And we're going to give out a special 800 number in just a moment for our listeners to take advantage of the free bottle offer. But before we do that, Sherry, Purity uses this natural form of astaxanthin, not that synthetic, cheaper form like you find out there on the market. This is really important as well, correct?
13: Yeah, you definitely need to do your homework when choosing supplements. And that's what I did. AstaFX uses 4 milligrams of the world's most clinically researched natural form of astaxanthin, called Astareal.
12: Sherry Tarkos, pharmacist and author, is with us here on the program. Sherry, we learned today that astaxanthin is 6,000 times more powerful by this one measurement of antioxidant activity when compared to vitamin C. This, AstaFX, has so much power. Purity has something like 100-plus unsolicited testimonials on their website, and I found a couple that I especially enjoy. If I could read a couple of those, I think this is very interesting, if it's okay with you.
13: Sure, I think it's great to share feedback from people that are really taking the product.
12: Yeah, here's one from Ava in Texas. She gives AstaFX 5 stars, and she writes, quote, "After taking AstaFX, my son was visiting us and said, 'Mom, you look youthful. I'm a Purity Products customer for the last 3 years and will never go back.'" That's from Ava. Here's one from Nina in Ottawa, Ontario. She's in the age group 45 to 54, gives it another 5-star review. She says this, quote, "Since taking AstaFX, I felt so much better. My energy level, I would say, has gone from a 3 to a 10. How about that? She says, so I feel energized whenever taking. My husband even noticed I no longer complain about housework. Well, I've talked about this amazing product to all my family and friends. I'm sure they see how well I look because I feel great from the inside out. I've even noticed my skin appears healthier, too. I feel like a fountain of youth. Now, that's pretty good stuff from actual customers who've been trying AstaFX. And Sherry, you mentioned before we started the show, you've been taking this product for yourself. And I know, knowing you for some time, it's worked very well for you, hasn't it?
13: It has. You know, I've been taking it for about 2 years now, mm-hmm. and people are often surprised to hear that I'm 50. They tell me that I look more like I'm 35, which is nice to hear.
12: Yep. Mm-hmm.
13: I do eat healthy. I exercise regularly, but I'm also a strong believer in the benefits of taking research-based supplements. And I take AstaFX every day to stay strong, healthy, to keep my energy levels up, and for my skin. I mean, I want to do everything I can to stay youthful and to keep my body sharp and also to prevent some of those issues that can arise as we age.
12: Great information with Sherry Torkos. 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We'll give you the number and the special offer again at the end of the show in a few minutes, but lots to cover today. We'll get back to it here with Sherry Torkos. She's an author and pharmacist, and always great to have you on the show. Such great information, Sherry. Can you share with us a quick study or two to sort of back this up, highlight the science behind the elite astaxanthin that's found in AstaFX? Because I know there are, what, dozens and dozens of studies. Maybe you can pull out and highlight a couple of your favorites.
13: Yeah, for sure. So Dr. Mark Miller, he's a PhD, a biomedical researcher, he explains it well, and he's talking here about how free radicals compromise and undermine function and cellular performance in the body. He says astaxanthin is simply superb at negating this, as evidenced by clinical trials showing improved performance and accelerated recovery. In fact, research published in the Journal of Medicine and Science in Sports and Exercise found that those who took 4 milligrams of astaxanthin daily over 28 days scored better cycling times with greater output than those who did not take it. So they biked faster. Mm-hmm. I mean, remember this. Astaxanthin is one of the few fat-soluble antioxidants that can actually neutralize free radicals even at the site of the mitochondrial membrane. It's like cellular body armor protecting your cells, your joints, blood vessels, brain, heart, and organs on many levels. So listen to this, Mark. Mm-hmm. There are 14 clinical studies on astaxanthin for brain health, 7 studies on skin health, 14 studies on eye health, including research for depth perception and focus, 6 studies showing astaxanthin supports cardio function, 42 studies on healthy aging and cellular health. I mean, there's a ton of research on human performance, too, showing benefits for energy, stamina, and endurance. I mean, this AstaFX, it's incredibly powerful and versatile. It helps you stay in the game of life, stay energized, active, alert, healthy, and even stronger.
12: That is impressive on so many levels. So much great information there. And I know this astaxanthin has about a dozen patents, too. I'm looking here. I see there's a patent for promoting eye health, and reducing eye fatigue. There's a patent for inhibiting the expression of cytokines in cells, and a patent, get this, on composition for body fat reduction. There's one for improving muscle atrophy in older adults. Sherry, I'd like to be a little bit of a skeptic here. How can this one simple nutrient magically do all of this? How can this AstaFX give us so many benefits? I mean, really?
13: Yeah, I know. It sounds amazing, too good to be true, but it really is true. Many of the studies that I'm referencing here, they're available on PubMed. These are reputable clinical studies conducted by leading researchers around the world that really back the benefits of astaxanthin. By the way, muscle output is better with astaxanthin, too. And this comes from astaxanthin research published in the International Journal of Sports Nutrition, November 2000. This was another study done with cyclists. They took 4 milligrams of astaxanthin. It was a small study, but very positive, showing that cyclists improved their trial time by 2 minutes in a 20-kilometer bike race. I mean, that's a meaningful improvement in a race like this. And the researchers said that they also burned fat more efficiently, which makes sense. Based on this research, Purity can actually make the claim that AstaFX will promote and improve power output in your muscles. I mean, I tell people, AstaFX in, strength and power out. It's transformative if you like energy. And this was found in other studies too, like one that looked at hand grip strength.
12: Oh, so much great information. If you're just tuning in, we're talking with pharmacist and author Sherry Tarkos here. I'm your host, Mark Larson. Now, on this hand grip study that you mentioned, I understand this involved, what, a 12-milligram dose? And they saw a 93% boost in hand strength in people who struggled with, well, a tennis elbow. That's a big deal. But our listeners might be saying, well, okay, maybe I don't play tennis. What about me? What does it mean for me, right?
13: Right. So think about this. A 93% increase in a person who has some repetitive stress in their elbow, it's an almost doubling in hand strength. So just think about all the things that you do in your daily life, picking up groceries, your kids, your grandkids, gripping the steering wheel of a car, playing golf or tennis, gardening or riding a bike. A doubling of grip strength makes a big difference. I mean, when you take astaxanthin, you get stronger, you feel stronger, you have more energy, endurance. If you play sports, you play stronger. So to me, it's really quite extraordinary.
12: That's great information, too. Now, Sherry, I want to share a couple more testimonials that caught my attention out of so many right there on the Purity website. Again, these are unsolicited. These are from real people. Here's one from Rick. He's a male, aged 55 to 64, lives in Naples, Florida. He writes this: what a great product AstaFX has been for me. After starting taking AstaFX, my workout and strength has increased as if I were in my 20s again. And I've only been on AstaFX for 2 months now. Can't wait to see the long-term effect. I look forward to taking AstaFX every morning for my afternoon workouts. I'll be taking this product for a long time. Here's Dee Dee. She's a female, age 45 to 54. She lives in Laurel Park, North Carolina. She writes this, quote, I've been using AstaFX for a month now. I can see the difference in my energy level. I now have more energy, feel better since taking this product. I can actually see a difference in my skin as well. I'm a smoker who has smoking lines around my mouth, but the lines have diminished about 50%. Overall, I am so thrilled with my energy level. I love this product. Just a couple of samples from the real people who have responded on Purity's website. And Sherry, I'm looking at the list of patents again on this astaxanthin compound. This is where the science, the research backs up what we're talking about. This is just flat out amazing. And now, Sherry, a lot of people out there are going to think what I'm going to say here sounds a little bit odd. But you said before the show, this supplement may even help people drive a car better or use the computer more comfortably. I mean, come on, how does this happen?
13: It does sound funny, but AstaFX may actually help in these areas too. And here's why. One of the interesting things about astaxanthin is that it's a relative of vitamin A. And we know that vitamin A is good for our eyes, good for vision. Astaxanthin is too. Astaxanthin has actually been shown to fight oxidation in eye tissue. Scientists did a study where they found a 46% improvement in a measurement called depth perception. Now, depth perception, that's our ability to determine distances between objects, or basically to see in three dimensions. And researchers, they studied a handball team, specifically looking at how quickly they could change focus. And guess what? The handball team that was supplementing with astaxanthin, they were able to improve their accuracy and improve their performance in the depth perception test. Other research has also shown that astaxanthin helps reduce eye fatigue. And, you know, when you're on a computer, that's a big deal. Everyone's on computers these days and for long periods of time, and it's hard on our eyes. And we know that if you're driving a car and it's late at night and your reaction time is slow, that's not good. Astaxanthin actually helps the eyes focus and refocus. Dr. Hecht, PhD, one of the leading researchers at Astareal, says that the product actually helps your eyes be more resilient. You see better with it. Your eyes are healthier. I mean, who doesn't love those benefits?
12: Again, we're talking with pharmacist and health author Sherry Tarkos about our free bottle offer from Purity Products, talking about AstaFX. So much ground to cover. Sherry, I want to get back to the skin benefits and this issue of wrinkle reduction. Not as a cream or as a lotion, but as a capsule. You take it orally. This patent also covers this. You say this ingredient is proven to reduce wrinkles, and not just by a little. We're talking a dramatic amount. What's going on with this?
13: Yeah, I know. It's fascinating. A huge benefit. People want to look younger. I know I do. And I've noticed significant benefits since I've started taking it. But it's a science here that really shines. The whole concept of taking oral supplements to improve skin health. Relatively new concept here in North America, but in Japan, this is mainstream. Astaxanthin is already one of, if not the most successful ingredients in a new class of products called cosmeceuticals, or supplements that you take orally to enhance the cosmetic appearance of your skin. So listen to this. In one study, they gave 4 milligrams of astaxanthin, which, by the way, is the actual amount you get in Purity's AstaFX. Mm-hmm. And the skin benefits were dramatic. Within 6 weeks, every single person in the treatment group, 100% of participants in the study, reported that their skin had improved significantly. Everybody got results. Fine lines, hydration, elasticity, all improved. Listen to this. The participants experienced about 50% improvement in dryness, moisture, roughness, elasticity, fine lines, wrinkles, even age spots were significantly diminished. And this is literally in line with the best, the highest quality, and the most expensive topical products, the lotions and potions that we put on our skin. And again, AstaFX, it's exclusive to Purity Products.
12: 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Now, Sherry, for people who are just tuning in, one of the many highlights we covered earlier on today's program is just how revolutionary this special Purity Astaxanthin is for redefining aging skin. And astaxanthin works its magic inside the body in areas like endurance, stamina, energy. These are so many of the inside-out benefits that people will feel. And in fact, what will they feel when they start taking AstaFX?
13: So the reason you need to give this a try is because the benefits are real. The science is very compelling. Over 60 clinical studies and patents. I mean, the product is impressive and it really works. This is a product where you will actually see and feel the benefits after taking it a month or so. The cosmetic benefits for your skin, we just mentioned a minute ago, mm-hmm. Really incredible. I've been taking it myself and I see a huge difference. Others have noticed too. People are always saying to me, you know, what do you use on your skin? What are you taking? And, you know, I tell people what you put into your body is just as important. important, if not more so, than what you apply to your skin. And think about the vision benefits, really unmatched by any other nutrient or supplement out there. It targets tired eyes, eye strain, and it helps improve eye focus and depth perception. It's great for circulation, energy, muscle strength, and endurance. You can literally boost your strength. As we age, this is crucial. It helps you enjoy life and stay in the game. Mm-hmm. And it can even help with recovery after exercise. Next, astaxanthin has the ability to fight fatigue and support mitochondrial function. So that means cellular energy and ATP support.
12: Now, Sherry, just a few moments left before we wrap up the program. 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I know we have this great free bottle offer today. We're talking AstaFX from Purity Products, and we'll get to that offer as we wrap up the program. Free bottle of AstaFX for all of our listeners. Again, it promotes healthy vision, skin, muscle, fights wrinkles like no other. And most of us have just never heard about all of this until today. So tell our listeners again how astaxanthin compares to other antioxidants or phytonutrients that are out there on the market right now, because this is truly unique, isn't it?
13: Well, you know, from an antioxidant perspective, the healthy aging perspective, astaxanthin is up to 6,000 times more potent than vitamin C in its singlet oxygen quenching capacity. That should be enough to get everybody excited. There's really, you know, something in this for everybody. With AstaFX from Purity here, you get to see the amazing power of astaxanthin for yourself. It's the

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3: 74 degrees at 1 o'clock. I'm Lisa Salvati. The busiest commuter rail system in North America hit by a strike today.
4: What do we want?
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5: Now!
3: 7,000 Long Island Railroad workers walking off the job after a deal wasn't reached at midnight. Here's Dwayne O'Connor, a worker on strike.
6: I feel terrible. This is going to hurt the island. This is going to hurt the city. They think they could push us around, and we're supposed to just fall in line. All we're asking for is fair wages. Record inflation the last few years. Our contract goes back 3 years. It's not going forward. So we went through those record inflationary years, and they're trying to lowball us.
3: New York City's Mass Transit Agency says worker unions are to blame for the strike. In a statement, MTA Chairman Jano Lieber says, "We upped our proposals again and again. Our last offer literally gave them everything they said they wanted in terms of pay, but they rejected even that." The CDC giving an update on the hantavirus outbreak, including the dozen Americans on board the cruise ship where the virus spread. ABC's Andrew Dimebert.
7: U.S. health officials confirming for the first time no Americans are believed to be infected with the Andes strain, including the passenger who ended up replacing the ship doctor who initially tested positive. Further tests actually show he may have never been sick with the disease. In total, health authorities are watching 41 Americans for the virus, including 16 who were never on that ship but were potentially exposed to one of the cruise ship passengers who got on a plane.
3: Saturday Night Live is wrapping up season 51 with a bang tonight. SNL alum Will

0: Ferrell will be hosting with the legendary Paul McCartney as the musical guest. 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
1: Here's your WOR Weather Channel forecast. Temperatures will be on the rise during this week and up to 81 this afternoon with sunshine and a light breeze. And then a few clouds will move in tonight as the low eventually falls into the mid to upper 60s. Even warmer to wrap up the weekend tomorrow, another sunny afternoon with a high of 86 and clear on Monday with a high close to 80. I'm meteorologist Jeff Marr.
0: Next news at 2, bulletins at once. 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I'm Lisa Salvati on 710 WOR.
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5: Welcome, everybody. 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
6: Thank you, Rob, and thank you, Noah, and thank you for tuning in today and every day. Every day we're on the radio, sometimes many times on the radio, and the purpose is to educate so you can learn things that I think you need to know to get better care. And you'd be a little shocked what I'm going to say in a few minutes. So in the past, I've talked about President Biden and many people I've spoken to, and now we have a new booklet about prostate cancer, totally new booklet, and a lot of information about President Biden's trials and tribulations with prostate cancer. But as you know, he was in and out of the White House for years, from 2009 to 2024, so over many years, and apparently he did not have any PSA testing. And there's data now, there's data from European studies of thousands of men that have evaluated. They're all asked to get prostate testing, and of the men that got prostate cancer testing, the likelihood of survival was tremendously much greater than other men. And men who did not get any testing, never came for one appointment, had up to a 20% greater death rate, 20% greater death rate than men who got testing. Men who got testing had almost a 40% better survival rate. So there's lots of data that we know that just showing up at the doctor, and it's not only for prostate cancer. I can talk about rectal cancer and colonoscopy and breast cancer and mammograms and ultrasounds. There's so many screenings that can be done. And you just have to pick up a phone and call 212-CHOICES. You have to come in to 1384 Broadway if you want to get checked out. And many people do. One of the big reasons people come to Radio Surgery New York and see Dr. Lederman and the staff here is to get checked out, to know what your PSA is, what your mammogram is, what your chest CT is, what your colonoscopy is, what other cancer indicators are. So people not only come for treatment, and not only come for other reasons, but some come for no known cancer, just want to get checked out. So imagine President Biden, and I met him down the street on 6th Avenue and 46th Street about 5 years ago. And he was walking down the street to the Russian Tea Room, and I met him, and I didn't think to ask, what's your PSA, because I assumed that someone in the White House or one of his own doctors over so many years, he was in the Senate for decades, he was vice president for 8 years and president for 4 years, so he had VIP service, and the White House was actually a medical office that serves the people in the White House, so you don't have to go out in the rain. You can walk downstairs to the medical office. There's a staff of 20 people there. It'd be easy, so easy to get testing. And the testing, the best testing, of course, would be to talk to the patient, get a history and a physical exam, and get some blood tests. So it's so easy for anybody, including you. And that's true whether you're a man or a woman. There's testing to do for each. Each is different. Some things are different. Some things are the same. But all we know is that men who get screened, and actually for most people who get screened, your chance of dying of cancer falls precipitously, whether it's getting colonoscopy or pap smears or mammograms or chest scans or PSAs or cancer markers. And so some people have come to me and said, well, I've looked at your booklet, but I can't believe it. I think they're hiding things. They're hiding things from us that President Biden had to have had testing, and they're just hiding it from us. Well, personally, I told those people, and I've told them over a long period of time, I don't believe that they're hiding anything. I think what he said is true. I don't think there's any incentive for him or his wife to hide anything. I think for many years, it's apparently 2014, so that's 11 years from the last PSA to his diagnosis. I don't think they're hiding anything. I just think no one did it. His doctors, and supposedly he had VIP care, and he goes to Walter Reed, and he has his own office, his own doctors, and America spends billions of dollars. He, as president, vice president, flew 1.8 million miles. I did the calculation. We spent billions of dollars on travel and security and Secret Service. And it's incredible to think that no one spent $5 and got a PSA test or did a physical exam, which basically cost nothing. And now he has stage 4 cancer. And the sad news is that he said, oh, I've got a great prognosis. He said that. With Gleason 9 cancer. Gleason is the score of how aggressive the cancer is under the microscope. The score goes from Gleason 2 to Gleason 10. Gleason 9 is one of the most aggressive, and that's confirmed by the documents that show that he has stage 4 cancer, cancer traveled to the bones. What we haven't been told is just PSA. So I think the PSA is the important piece, because I imagine his PSA was, normal PSA is 4, and I imagine his PSA was in the hundreds, maybe even thousands. So that's what I would say about President Biden, that you all, whether man, woman, or whatever, child, should get tested. See your doctor. Come here, 1384 Broadway. We accept most insurances, Medicare, Medicaid. You can easily come. It's a short trip. It's so easy to come here. There's 15 subway lines that come to our neighborhood. All the trains that go to Penn Station and Grand Central are just blocks away. All the buses, there's thousands of buses every day that go to Port Authority. It's all within our neighborhood, walking distance, a few minutes away. So it's easy to make a date. You can call us at 212-CHOICES. Get checked out. Men and women, get checked out. We advise this very strongly. So what does this have to do with today, other than a reminder that everyone needs to get checked out, or everyone would benefit? Let's say everyone would benefit. Some people refuse. Some people have heard this message and they just deep six it. It goes to oblivion. And other people take it to heart and call us, 212-CHOICES, 212-246-4237. Make a date. And often it changes people's lives. And that's our goal, to change people's lives. So at parties and gatherings and work and social and churches and synagogues and mosques, you can start to say, hey, have you checked your PSA? Have you had your colonoscopy? Have you had your mammogram, pap smear? Have you had your skin checked? It's fair to say. And you, too, as an ambassador of good health, and by listening to this radio show, you are an ambassador of good health, you can encourage other people to do the right thing, as you obviously would do the right thing by listening and trying to live a long, healthy life. So why am I going on this agenda today about President Biden having stage 4 cancer? Well, in the last few weeks, it's come to my attention that I have three close friends, one from childhood, one from 40 years ago at Harvard Medical School, and one of the most illustrious doctors from one of the most illustrious companies, a family of billionaires, all have called me, and they've never asked for medical advice for themselves. They've never asked one question for themselves. But all three of these physicians are all board certified, and two of them are cancer doctors. There's two cancer doctors. All three of them, and I should say all three of them are doctors, by the way, three doctors, two cancer doctors, and all three have stage 4 cancer. So how could it be that all three doctors have stage 4 prostate cancer? So I want to talk about each one individually. The first one is a man that I grew up with. I went to kindergarten, school, medical school with. His father was a big industrialist in Waterloo, Iowa. He's from a fine family, smart man. His brother was a lawyer. In fact, his brother, who's a bit older than him, is the same age as my brother, just died. And my brother went to the funeral of his brother and met my friend and my classmate, and I called up to offer my condolences to my friend about the death of his brother. His brother did not have prostate cancer, by the way. And this gentleman, my friend, told me he was diagnosed with Gleason 7 prostate cancer, and sad to say, he had surgery, radical surgery. And he's been incontinent. He's been leaking urine ever since. He's been wearing a diaper ever since. So he's a majestic doctor from a fine family in Waterloo, Iowa, wearing a diaper because he had surgery. And he certainly could have asked me, but he did not. And then he had standard radiation after surgery failed. When the surgeon cut on his prostate, they left cancer behind, and that's fairly common for Gleason 7 cancer. In the best hands in America, with surgery, 46% of the people are cancer-free, which means the majority of men who have prostate cancer, Gleason 7, and go to the top surgeon, not the usual guy down the street, the top surgeon, only 46% are cancer-free, which means 54%, the majority, have cancer that comes back. And data from Harvard Medical School shows that the majority of the men, up to 97%, lose their erections, that the majority of the men, up to 80-85%, have loss of control of the urine. There's also shortening of the penis. Not every man survives the radical surgery. So this is my good friend from kindergarten, from grade school, from junior high, from high school, even medical school. We would sit together in medical school, and he went on to be a family doctor in my hometown, Waterloo, Iowa, and now he has stage 4 cancer. So when you say, hey, when people say, I didn't know about it, here's one doctor. I'm going to tell you about two more doctors in just a minute who also have stage 4 cancer. So we'll talk about how this happened, how you can avoid it, how you can outsmart the doctors. And the main reason is to call 212-CHOICES, Dr. Lederman, make a visit, 1384 Broadway. This is the work we do. So I'm going to go on from my childhood friend, doctor, board certified, with stage 4 cancer. Sad to say, he had radical surgery. Cancer was left behind. He had radiation, standard radiation in my hometown. Didn't work, and now has progressive cancer. I'm going to take a short break. We'll be right back.
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5: 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We're just a few steps from the Radio Surgery New York Cancer Treatment Center on Broadway and 38th Street. 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He was the first in New York with fractionated brain radiosurgery, and he's the first in America and in the Western Hemisphere with body radiosurgery. You can also call Dr. Lederman at 212-CHOICES for a free informative booklet and DVD. 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
6: We are back. I'm Dr. Lederman. We're talking about how not only the President of the United States can have a stage 4 prostate cancer, it could be totally missed, but it's come to my attention that in the last few weeks I've learned about three of my good long-term friends, people I've known for up to 60, 70 years, have prostate cancer stage 4. So the first was a physician. These are all physicians, board certified, went to top schools. First was a childhood friend, went to school with me, went to medical school, board certified, was found to have a cancer, Gleason 7. He had radical surgery, was left with cancer behind, had radiation, didn't work, all in Waterloo, Iowa, my hometown, and now he has progressive cancer. He comes from a top family where money was no issue, education was no issue. For all of these men, there was no education gap. Number two, friend and doctor. This is a doctor whose family has been one of the majestic families of America, the pioneer Mayflower families, who is a physician. He's a board-certified cancer doctor. He's still in practice, and he was examining a patient. He told me this all the years I've known him, and I've known him 40 years. He's never, ever talked to me about his own personal health or asked for advice. Very private man. All these men are private men. And he was examining a patient recently. When he was examining the patient, somehow his hand touched his neck, and he had a mass in his neck. And he did a biopsy of the mass, and the mass showed metastatic prostate cancer with a PSA in the hundreds. So obviously, This is a man who's very smart, board-certified cancer doctor, and he treats prostate cancer. Never apparently thought he himself would be a prostate cancer victim. Always someone else, always your neighbor or your friend or down the street. And it's time we start thinking about ourselves, each one of us. Each one of us can be a cancer victim, or prostate cancer, or breast cancer, or lung cancer, or pancreas cancer, or bladder cancer. We're all vulnerable. And the human condition is a fragile condition. And that's why it's so important, in my view, if you want to take care of yourself and have a chance of living a long and healthy life, to get checked out. And many, many people come here to 1384 Broadway, Broadway and 38th Street, where we do exactly that. And you are welcome here. We accept most insurances, Medicare, Medicaid. You can call us at 212-CHOICES. You can come to our office and pick up literature. No charge for that either. 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There's 500,000 people in our neighborhood. If you're not in our neighborhood every day or once in a while, you can send a friend or neighbor who probably is and pick up information about most any topic that you want. So this cancer doctor is 80 years old. I've known him for 40 years, half of his life. He's never asked me about prostate cancer, but he's obviously aware that we treat many, many men with prostate cancer. He was examining his own patient. His hand hit his neck. He had a lump. He had a biopsy, and he has stage 4 cancer. Stage 4, what is stage 4? That's what we're talking about in all these men. So stage 4 means the cancer has left the prostate and traveled. And in this case, it traveled all the way from the prostate and the pelvis through the lymphatic system to the lymph nodes in his neck. Stage 4 cancer. So stage 4 cancer means can't be cured, can be treated, and we can extend life, and we know we can extend life. But most men, rather than get treatment for the rest of their life, would rather a short course of treatment, like, for example, Johnny Braggs. And you hear about Johnny Braggs all the time on the radio. Johnny Braggs is a man whose father and stepfather both succumbed to prostate cancer and the treatment. And then Johnny Braggs, 22 years ago, developed prostate cancer, and he lived in fear of dying a painful, miserable death like his father and stepfather. And he came to me 22 years ago with an advanced cancer and a terrible family history. And family history is important. Johnny Braggs is now 22 years later, just had a short course of treatment over a few weeks, and has been cancer-free ever since. His PSA went to 0. Wouldn't it be more ideal, in your view, certainly is in my view, if you have a short course of treatment and you're cancer-free versus knowing that you have cancer that's never going to go away, that's stage 4. You can go in remission for a while, but can never be cured, that you're obliged pretty much to have treatment for the rest of your life. What a burden it would be versus a short course of treatment, being diagnosed early on, being treated, coming here to 1384 Broadway, having highly effective treatment. Here, Dr. Lederman, 9,000 men treated over decades. 90% of our patients are in remission. This is the work we do. So this doctor is treating himself, and he's put himself on hormones, so hormones will temporarily shrink the cancer. He's also trying some other systemic therapies, chemotherapies and others. His PSA is now 0, but sad to say, it can't be cured. So no one that I'm aware of wants stage 4 cancer. This man knew better. So here's another doctor, board certified. He's double or triple board certified in medicine, medical oncology, hematology. Was head of a cancer section at one of the biggest hospitals in New York, but never took care of himself. Never felt he was vulnerable. So that's friend number 2. And then friend number 3, a friend of mine, very close friend, a medical oncologist, trained with me at Harvard Medical School. I knew him. He's a fellow physician, board certified, fine doctor, lover of art and music, has beautiful children, beautiful family. And he just called me this week to tell me that he has metastatic prostate cancer. It's traveled to his bones. He broke his hip, most likely because the cancer was in the bones. The cancer weakened his bones. He had surgery on his spine. He had a fusion on his spine from T12 to L5, so a big back surgery and big surgery on his hip for metastatic prostate cancer, stage 4. So here we are, 3 doctors, all board certified. The last 2 are cancer doctors. Both, it seems, never screened, never checked themselves. Thought it could always be someone else. And I think that is one of the biggest points here, is that it can be you or me or our loved ones. And that's why we can take nothing for granted. That's why it's so important for either, whether you're a president of the United States or a doctor friend of Dr. Lederman. And here I've told you about just 3 doctors, all board certified, 2 cancer doctors, all within the last few weeks have notified me only after the fact that they have stage 4 cancer. So now it's a fight for the rest of their life with treatments, radiation, systemic therapies, monitoring, imaging, tests, and never going to bed knowing what the next day will bring. So that's why it's, in my view, so appealing to come and get checked and find cancer early, find cancer when it can be detected at the early stage. And prostate cancer in our hands has a very high chance of success. And I'll show you data that I believe it's markedly better than proton beam or standard radiation or radical surgery or robotic surgery or other methods of treatment that are being used today. And obviously about concoctions and scams and vitamins and ozone, I would advise you to stay away. Keep your money for yourself and your future and your family and your loved ones. So here's 3 doctor friends, smart enough, access, and a president, all with stage 4 cancer, all could have been detected most likely early. There's no reason why not. Yet never apparently thought of them being a human being, vulnerable to the issues of life and death. So my name is Dr. Lederman. I want to tell you one more thing, and that is that we're here every night at midnight, and lots of people like to go to sleep with Dr. Lederman and wake up with Dr. Lederman, and many people like to work with Dr. Lederman around the world. And you don't have to have a radio to listen to Dr. Lederman. You can listen from your smartphone or your computer. And we have people tell me from all over the world that they tune in and listen to try to get the best care. And so many people come here from around the world. I want to just introduce myself because so many people give advice. And obviously these 4 people, a president and 3 doctors, should have got advice. They should have known better, in my view, and it's really sad. For me, it's very sad to know these people. Lives could have changed. And again, if you get our booklet, you'll read about the president, what we know about him and his stage 4 cancer. My name is Dr. Gil Lederman, born and raised in Waterloo, Iowa. 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Dr. Ariel Lederman, also MD at 25. 3 Dr. Ledermans, all MD at 25. Ariel went on after MD to illustrious training in fine facilities and hospitals from the Atlantic to the Pacific Coast, has extensive experience with cancer. He's board certified in cancer, board certified in radiation oncology, and he's here for you. 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I, after MD at 25, went on to the University of Chicago, Michael Reese, trained for 3 years, took care of thousands of people with medical conditions, board-certified internal medicine, then went on to Harvard Medical School, trained at the prestigious Dana-Farber Cancer Institute, board certified in medical oncology, treated thousands of people with medical oncology, and then stayed on the staff at Dana-Farber, and then at the Harvard Medical School, the prestigious Joint Center for Radiation Therapy, 3 more years, took care of thousands of patients with cancer, radiation treatments, radiation therapy, board certified. 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
3: We are back. It's Dr. Lederman. I want to talk about a woman, lovely woman. She's a very generous woman. This woman is not rich, but she's so philanthropic. She supports her friends and neighbors and other people at church and work and family and people that she knows that has less than she, and she provides for them and cooks for them and gives them money to survive. And years ago, she woke up and she had shortness of breath. She had had similar episodes in the past. She went to one of the big hospitals, super duper, and went for an evaluation. She had a CAT scan. And the CAT scan showed a 1.5 centimeter mass in the left upper lung. It looked like it was a cancer. There were no lymph nodes. She had a scan of her abdomen, which was not conclusive. And she had blood testing and oxygen testing. And she was sent, as is usual, what happens when you go to the emergency room, they call in the surgeon. And they called in the surgeon. They told her they had to cut out the lung, the left lung, or at least part of the left lung. And she heard her story and then just declined. She just did not want to have her lung removed. She didn't even want a biopsy. This mass was 1.5 by 1.4 centimeters. It was called spiculated, the left upper lobe. It was seen on image 107. There was some PET scan done, and the PET scan showed activity. PET scan's an injection of radioactive sugar, and then the scan's done. It's probably considered the most sensitive test, and it's a good test. And for most people with cancer, a PET scan is a good idea. There were no enlarged lymph nodes in her case, so it was found relatively early. So it was found when she had shortness of breath. But again, you don't have to have shortness of breath. You don't have to have any symptom to have cancer. Some people think, oh, I don't have any bleeding or weight loss or cough or lumps. I must be okay. Well, you're not okay, because imagine you could have a lump this size, like a little marble in your lung. You wouldn't feel it. You wouldn't know about it. Probably even the shortness of breath was not from the lung cancer. It was just a chance that she had shortness of breath, a chance she had a CAT scan, and a chance it was found. And she was referred to the lung doctors, thoracic surgeons, and they wanted to cut out her lung or part of her lung. She came to me because she heard about our non-invasive treatment for cancer. She heard about our treating 40,000 patients over decades with a huge experience. And she heard there was non-invasive and highly successful. And years ago, we offered her treatment. She had this mass. It was very suspicious. It was PET scan positive. She refused any biopsy. She refused any surgery. She refused any chemotherapy. She wanted only our treatment. And now, years later, why are we talking about her? Well, she came in this week, and I saw her, and she's doing fantastically, fantastically. And she had a new scan, and that nodule is obliterated. There's no evidence of that nodule anymore. And so what's she talking about? Well, part of the conversation had to do with her lung mass, her lung cancer. It was PET scan positive, highly suspicious, spiculated mass, now gone after just a few treatments with radiosurgery. Radiosurgery is a misnomer. It sounds like surgery, but radiosurgery means no cutting, no bleeding, no anesthesia, no hospitals. You just come in here, you walk in, get a treatment, and walk out, and that's the work we do. So she was treated years ago, cancer-free. She's doing great. So now she's due for mammograms, and she wants to follow up with her mammograms. We spoke about that, and we spoke about her condition. We offered blood tests. She did not want to do any blood tests. She wants her mammograms, and she's going to come back and talk about that. Right now, years later, she was treated for lung cancer with no cutting, no bleeding. We've treated about 40,000 patients with high success, like this lady, with high success. So we're able to attack with pinpoint precision beams attacking the cancer. She's ambulatory. She's working full-time. She carries on all her normal function. And this is the work that we do every day here at 1384 Broadway. Broadway and 38th Street in the heart of New York City. And I want to talk about a man who's 67, born in Jamaica. He had high blood pressure, diabetes. He came to me, stopped taking his blood pressure medicines. He complained of his prostate. His PSA at that time was low, 2.9. His sugar was high. He was in a motor vehicle accident. He was out of work. He was working at the airport. His weight was 196. He had no cough, no shortness of breath. And I saw him, and we checked him out, and he was treated for two diseases eventually. He was found to have a Gleason 6 prostate cancer. His PSA rose from 2.9 to 4. 4 is considered the cutoff, but PSA 2.9 to 4 means it rose by 33%. He had a biopsy, Gleason 6 cancer, years ago. It's now 9 years. 9 years. So he's unlike President Biden, unlike my three friends. He came to me early on. He chose to have a biopsy when his PSA went from 2.9 to 4. He was found with Gleason 6 cancer, and he was treated. And while he was being worked up, we like to get tests. So many people that I see, so many people have a cancer diagnosis made or suspected, and they're sent to a surgeon. It seems like the surgeon is often, not always, but often so hot to cut, they don't do testing to see if the cancer traveled. I believe when you have a cancer, first of all, you should know what kind of cancer it is whenever possible. And number two, you should know where it is. Is it localized or is it stage four, like President Biden and my three doctor friends, all stage four cancer. So we staged up this man, and not only do we find the prostate cancer, but we found a kidney cancer, and he's been treated to two separate cancers 9 years ago. So imagine that. Imagine you didn't show up. And remember, when he came to me, he just talked about urination. So he had a family history. His father had prostate cancer, which is a warning sign. And he had three sisters with colon cancer, breast cancer. Mother had a cancer, unknown type. He was born in Jamaica. And I should tell you that, yes, family history is important, but 90% of people with cancer do not have a family history. So this man, 9 years later, cancer-free, PSA zero, testing for his kidney cancer. He had a biopsy of the kidney. It was cancer. He was offered surgery to remove the kidney, a part of the kidney. He just did not want to lose the kidney. He chose to have radiosurgery, non-invasive treatment for kidney cancer, and we treated thousands of kidney cancers like his. Sad to say, most surgeons who operate on the kidney are called urologists, and most of them that I know, I've never met one actually that offered a patient radiosurgery. All the patients that come to me say the surgeon wanted to do surgery. You can guess about that. This man, luckily, he came to me first. We diagnosed his prostate cancer, treated him, cancer-free 9 years later, diagnosed his kidney cancer, got a biopsy, treated it non-invasively, no cutting, no bleeding, no anesthesia, no hospitals. He walked in. Minutes later, he walked out. Now, cancer-free from two separate, unrelated cancers, all diagnosed at the same time 9 years ago. So, like I talked about a few minutes ago, it's so important to get checked up. Imagine this man didn't come in. He was going to other doctors. He had other doctors. They were treating him for high blood pressure and diabetes and other conditions, but no one ever diagnosed his prostate cancer. No one ever diagnosed his kidney cancer until he came to Radiosurgery New York 9 years ago. And now, 9 years later, he is cancer-free from both cancers with no spread and no further treatment, only non-invasive radiosurgery. So it's appealing. He is so grateful. He is so happy. And I just saw him yesterday, and he told me how much he loved me. Luckily, he's had good results, and that probably has something to do with all his love. I want to talk about a man who came to me also years ago. He came 10 years ago. He came with a mass on his chest. He had a mass growing out of his breast. and he was seen in a neighboring state, went to one of the super-duper hospitals in a neighboring state. He had a biopsy. He was found to have a schwannoma, a benign tumor of the nerve, schwannoma. Most schwannomas are in the head. Many schwannomas are of the hearing nerve, acoustic schwannomas, and we have such a huge experience treating schwannomas. We treat many rare tumors. Schwannomas is a benign condition but can cause terrible harm. In a neighboring state at a super-duper big hospital, they wanted to cut out his chest wall, cut out part of his breast and his ribs and his muscles, and it was a large-size schwannoma of the chest wall, benign condition. He came to me. He wanted to know about options, and 10 years ago, we treated him non-invasively with no cutting, no bleeding, radiosurgery, like we treat other benign tumors, like acoustic schwannomas or acoustic vestibular schwannomas or meningiomas or pituitary tumors. He was treated non-invasively and remains tumor-free in remission 10 years later. And I can tell you he was so happy and he's doing great. This is the work that we do every day at 1384 Broadway, Broadway and 38th Street in the heart of New York City. My name is Dr. Lederman. We're going to take a short break. We'll be right back.
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3: We are back, and this is the work we do. I want to take a minute. You just heard about treatment of plantar fasciitis and arthritis. And there's studies over decades with thousands of patients treated who have arthritis, arthritis of the hands, arthritis of the elbows, shoulders. The most common arthritis being treated are hips and knees, but there's a huge number. There's 30 million Americans with arthritis who are suffering. And sometimes we see people with cancer, and they're more concerned, believe it or not, about arthritis and the terrible pain of arthritis. And in America, there's so many people who are being treated with medicines and weight reduction and physical therapy. And so many people have told me they actually get it worse during physical therapy. And medicines don't help very much, or people are just tired of taking endless medicines. But they don't necessarily want to go to radical surgery to remove their joint, to remove their hip and replace it, or remove their knee or other tissues. So many people do not want to have radical surgery, but they want relief of the pain and suffering. And there's data over decades with thousands of patients treated with low-dose radiation, which is a very safe option. We've treated many patients. We've seen no side effects, and having about an 80-plus percent chance of improvement. So it's a very appealing method, and it's been very widely accepted, and the patients treated are so happy in general. Not everyone's happy about anything. As you know, it can be blue skies, and not everyone's happy. But with low-dose radiation for arthritis, it's very happy. We have patients. I have one woman who came to me. She could barely walk. Now she had the first treatment on her knee, and she says she can walk faster than her husband for the first time in years. So she is unbelievable, and most people are very happy. We have an athlete who just flew off to skiing in the Alps. She had plantar fasciitis. She's a trainer, so she's in excellent condition. She runs three-hour marathons. She's a marathon. She's an athlete. She's a trainer. She's a skier. But she was incapacitated by plantar fasciitis, like Usain Bolt. Usain Bolt, the world's fastest man, the man that won Dumbo gold medal in three consecutive Olympics, the Jamaican superstar athlete, received radiation for his plantar fasciitis, presumably to speed his way and make it possible for him to run record-setting speeds in his races. The world's fastest man received low-dose radiation for his plantar fasciitis. So this is the work that we do every day at 1384 Broadway. And so many people have expressed interest, and so many people have come here, and so many people are being treated with low-dose radiation. So it has nothing to do with the doses that are used for cancer. It's super low doses, but the idea is to try to kill the inflammatory cells, whether it's bursitis, tendonitis, synovitis, that cause the arthritis or osteoarthritis. This is the work we do for arthritis. And similarly, plantar fasciitis. Plantar fasciitis is a severe pain in the heals, and I can tell you I have plantar fasciitis myself, and luckily I've been successfully treated so that that pain has gone away, but it can be incapacitating. And as I say, many people we see with cancer come to us, they'd rather have their arthritis, their painful arthritis, treated first. For most people, it's covered by their insurances, Medicare, Medicaid. It's easy treatment for the patient to accept. We've not seen side effects. It's very well tolerated. It's low-dose radiation for arthritis, plantar fasciitis, whether it's in the hands, the elbows, the shoulders. Most commonly are the hips and the knees. And then plantar fasciitis in the heel, painful heel, which is so difficult to control and so difficult to live with, like Usain Bolt or like this trainer who's now in the Alps skiing. After successful treatment, she was better after just one treatment. So this is the work we do. If you're interested in low-dose radiation for arthritis or plantar fasciitis, call us at 212-CHOICES, 212-246-4237. We'll send you a package of information. You can check our website also, which is rsny.org. Our website is rsny.org, where it's best to meet in person. We like to examine the patient, get tests on the patient, get some imaging, and then check and make sure everything's a-okay and make sure you understand all the options. But it's been very well received, very well tolerated. We've had no side effects, and most people, not everyone, but most people get better, and often very quickly. So this is the work we do. It's a new treatment to most Americans. Most have not heard about low-dose radiation for arthritis and plantar fasciitis. My name is Dr. Lederman. I want to talk about one of the rock and roll superstar's cousins. So this black man from New York City, he came to me, let me think, 8 years ago with a T1C, Gleason 6 cancer, PSA 8.92 cancer. He, too, is a musician. He's got three children. His PSA was 8.92. He had a biopsy showing multiple cores with cancer. He had scans done. There was no evidence of spread. He was urinating twice a night. His weight was 180. He's 5'8". He had no headaches. He himself had no family history of prostate cancer. He had tonsils. He had a gunshot wound. Examined him. His prostate was enlarged. No nodules. We talked about all the options, and he chose to be treated 8 years ago, actually exactly 8 years ago, and is cancer-free. His PSA is 0.0. And he actually also is most interested in treating his painful hip. So I saw him just yesterday, and he was happy about his PSA being zero, but he was more happy to learn about options to treat his painful hip, which he's had for years and has declined all treatment until now. And he's most interested in treating his right hip with low-dose radiation. This is the work that we do every day at 1384 Broadway. I want to talk about a man just for a minute. He had he came to me for a checkup. He had blood tests, urine tests, and before he learned about the results of the urine test, he went to his own family doctor, and his family doctor gave him an antibiotic for a urine infection. He did not know about our test. So let's say on Tuesday he saw me. On Wednesday he went to his doctor. His doctor gave him an antibiotic, a sulfa antibiotic. And on Thursday we got all the testing back to show that he was resistant to most antibiotics. It's a lesson not to take antibiotics without a good reason. So he's got resistant infection because most likely he's getting all these antibiotics that are not proper. He got a sulfa antibiotic. Sulfa was not proper. It was not sensitive. It was not the drug to use. So I went over him. I called him immediately. I said to come in. Then he told me he got medicine from the other doctor. He didn't know what it was. We fixed that. We stopped the wrong medicine. We gave him the right medicine. And now he's on the track. So there's lots of reasons to come to Dr. Lederman, whether you want to get checked out for cancer or be treated for cancer or arthritis or brain tumor. We're first in America.

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10: 76 degrees at 2 o'clock. 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
11: What do we want?
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11: What do we want?
12: Contract!
11: When do we want it?
12: Now!
10: Union workers from the Long Island Railroad hitting the sidewalk outside Penn Station in Manhattan this morning. Thousands of LIRR workers on strike, walking off the job after a deal wasn't reached at midnight. 300,000 commuters rely on the LIRR to get to work each day. The union reps say in the end it wasn't about workers' pay in the late years of the contract. They say that never got resolved. Instead, they say the MTA demanded worker contributions for health insurance.
13: How do you cost something like that out in the 11th hour? It's never been discussed.
10: Another LIRR union negotiator vents about Friday's contract talks with the MTA.
14: We're really frustrated. Yesterday we arrived early in the morning. It was all smiles and handshakes from their bargaining team. They kind of signaled to me that it was going to be a good day and we were going to get something done. Extremely frustrating that they barely moved.
10: But New York City's mass transit agency says worker unions are to blame for the strike. In a statement, MTA Chairman Jan Oliber says, "We upped our proposals again and again. Our last offer literally gave them everything they said they wanted in terms of pay, but they rejected even that." Meantime, the MTA with some limited options to help Long Islanders get into the city. Here's Scott Pringle.
15: The MTA is preparing six shuttle bus routes that'll go from Long Island train stations to subway stops in Queens. The MTA is also encouraging commuters to try and work from home should there be a strike. The MTA promising a refund for monthly ticket holders for every business day there is a strike.
10: And the strike is impacting the subway series at Citi Field tonight and tomorrow. The Mets have organized shuttle services from several Long Island locations, including Roosevelt Field Shopping Mall, to get to the stadium. Police say an out-of-control driver in Manhattan killed two people and injured three others. It happened last night around 6 on Amsterdam Avenue between West 109th Street and Cathedral Parkway on the Upper West Side. Police say a 61-year-old man who may have been driving drunk ran into some parking.

0: parked cars then hit a group of five men. Two killed, three injured. They're in critical condition. The driver under arrest. President Trump says one of the leaders of ISIS has been killed in Nigeria. In an announcement Friday night, the president said Abu Bilal al-Manuki has been killed by U.S. and Nigerian forces in a meticulously planned and very complex mission. Trump called al-Manuki the most active terrorist in the world and second in command of ISIS, who thought he could hide in Africa. Gas prices are down slightly to start the weekend. AAA reports the national average for a gallon of gas is $4.51 today. That's down a penny from yesterday and 2 cents from a week ago. Michael and The Devil Wears Prada 2 are set to battle it out for first place at the box office this weekend. Both films are looking to make over $20 million in what is the third weekend for The Devil Wears Prada 2 sequel and fourth weekend for the Michael Jackson biopic. Sports and weather up next. WOR News Time 203.
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0: In sports baseball, the Mets host the Yankees in Game 2 of the Subway Series tonight at Citi Field. NBA playoffs, the Knicks will have to wait one more day to learn who they'll play next. The Detroit Pistons, Cleveland Cavaliers, taking their series to a Game 7 in Detroit tomorrow.
5: Here's your WOR Weather Channel forecast with sunshine today and a light breeze out of the southwest. The high should get close to 81 degrees and then partly cloudy overnight with a low falling into the mid to upper 60s. And even warmer into the weekend on Sunday tomorrow with some sunshine at a high close to 86 degrees. Temperatures will cool slightly Monday with more sun at a high near 80. I'm meteorologist Jeff Maher.
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7: 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This is Dr. Eric Kaplan, and you're listening to Boost Your Brain Power. This month is Women's Health Awareness Month. So let's cover a few topics that are important to women's health. Number one would be to make sure that we take care of our hormones correctly. A lot of women get hormonal issues, whether it's menstrual problems, whether it's fertility issues, whether it's morning sickness, whether it's menopause, hot flashes and night sweats, whether it's cramping, irritability, headaches, the list goes on and on. None of this is normal. So when you have your period, it's not normal to get bloating. It's not normal to be irritable. It's not normal to get a headache or tired or brain fog. It's not normal. It's common, but there's a difference between things that are common and things that are normal. Right? So when it's common, that just means a lot of people are going through the same problem. But when it's normal, that means you're healthy. And when you're healthy, you don't have any symptoms. If you're truly healthy, you don't have any problems. No headaches, no dizziness, no stomach pains, no high blood pressure, no diabetes. No depression, no anxiety, No memory problems, no vision problems, no inflammation, no infections, no viruses, no parasites, no heavy metals, no mold exposure, no Lyme disease, no Epstein-Barr. If you have these things, that means there's some sort of dysfunction in your brain or your body. And if you get to the root cause of the dysfunction, then you can actually reverse the problem and you get a permanent solution. The way modern medicine is set up, it's let's give you a medication to solve the problem of your symptoms, but not to solve the problem of the root cause. Right? So let's say you go to the doctor and you say, oh, my menstruation is off. I'm not having my period every month, or I get really painful, or it's such a heavy flow, or there's clotting, or whatever it may be. And then the doctor says, okay, let's put you on the birth control pill. That will regulate your system. Not, hey, how come your period is off? How come the hormones are off? But here, let's just regulate you with a medicine. And then those medicines have risks. Right? And every time you're giving yourself hormones, that's risky. Whether it's the birth control pill, whether it's hormone replacement therapy, it's dangerous. It can even cause cancer. Don't think it's safe. You know, why are you taking these hormones? And are they doing what they're supposed to be doing? Right? When you get older, it's normal for your hormones to decrease because you're not trying to get pregnant anymore. That makes sense. So why are we going to increase all our hormones when you're not trying to get pregnant anymore? That can be an issue. If you give the body something it don't needs, it's a problem. You can underdo things. You can overdo things. You don't want too little hormones. You don't want too much hormones. We got to be Goldilocks right in the middle. And at different phases of development, at different phases in your menstruation, the hormone there's a lot of variables, you know, whether the estrogen goes higher and lower, the progesterone goes higher or lower. For men, the testosterone, you know, there's all different variations depending on what is going on in that moment. Now, what's interesting in regards to men is that men's testosterone go down as they get older, right? But currently, the average 15 to 20-year-old male who's supposed to have a lot more hormones than the 60-year-old male, they're now finding some of these teenagers have the same amount of testosterone as a male in their 60s that was in the 1980s. In the 2020s, the hormones are very low. In the 1980s, the hormones were very high. Now, how come that's happening? That's interesting. We don't know. Is it all the hormones in the foods? Right? So they put hormones in the chickens and the cows and the pigs. That's why sometimes you're getting, you know, early development. It's in the milk and the cheese, the yogurt. It's all hormones in there. So you're getting, you know, 9-year-old females that are getting their period and getting breasts. And you see these 10-year-old men getting, you know, hairy armpits. It's like we're literally giving hormone therapy through our foods. So start taking your food seriously. No hormones, no antibiotics, no steroids. Because if you're eating a food that has hormones, you're taking hormones. If you eat a food that has been given antibiotics, you're taking antibiotics. If you eat a food that's taking steroids, you're taking steroids. All these people say, oh, I don't take any medicine. Well, if you're eating food, you're actually taking the medicine that the animal has taken. Very important to get organic food. Very important to get grass-fed beef and wild fish and pasture-raised chicken. Organic. No hormones. No antibiotics. No steroids. And when you go out to eat, oh yeah, you're eating all that stuff. And you are what you eat. If you eat an anxious cow, you become anxious. If you eat a depressed chicken, you become depressed. It's not just what you eat. It's what do you eat eats. And what do you eat, what medication they take. And what do you eat, how's their mental state. It's not just what you eat. So think about where it's coming from. Maybe you want to go to the Amish country where you know they're raised right. Or a nice, you know, big kosher farms. There's certain places that raise the animals right. That's where you want to get your meats from. You don't want farm-raised fish. And you don't want organic fish. A lot of people are thinking organic's good. But get wild fish and don't get from the Pacific. Get from the Atlantic, the Mediterranean, Icelandic, Norwegian. Not from China, Japan. Not the Alaskan salmon. Not anything from California. That is Pacific Ocean. The nuclear meltdown in Japan is radiating the whole ocean. It's still radiating. It's been a dozen years, I think, and it's still radiating the Pacific Ocean. Very scary. Gotta be careful. So much toxins in our environment. Right. And what do doctors do during menopause? They do hormone replacement therapy. Suzanne Summers wrote a book about that, how it caused her cancer. Hormone replacement therapy can be dangerous. They also have what's called bioidentical hormones. That's where they try and mimic the cycle. That's a little bit healthier than the typical hormone replacement therapy. It's a little bit healthier. But why are you having these symptoms? Is your thyroid off? You could look in your blood work. Everyone's got to do a thyroid test, and not just TSH. There's a lot of different thyroid tests, and there's antibody tests. You got to see if you have autoimmune disease. There's T3, T4, there's FTI, there's free T3, free T4, there's TPO, there's antibodies. You got to check for Graves, Hashimoto's. You got to see if it's coming from your pituitary. The thyroid is very complicated. You can't just do one little thyroid test and that's it. And what do doctors do? If the thyroid's low, here's your medicine. If the thyroid's high, here's your other medicine. That's it. They're not thinking, why is your thyroid off? Because the why is the most important part. Your thyroid controls all your hormones. So if you're having problem with your period, if you're having problem during pregnancy, fertility, menopause, postmenopause, it's very likely there might be an issue in your thyroid, your pituitary, your adrenals, some sort of connection there. But we got to get to the why. Do you have autoimmune disease? That's a completely different cure than if it's coming from the pituitary, which is a completely different cure if it's coming from the thyroid, which is different if it's Graves. They all need distinct type of therapeutic solutions. But we have to get to the root cause. So if you want to improve your hormones, your health, we got to analyze the thyroid first and foremost. And that might give us a clue on where the problem's coming from. Because when you get to the root cause of the problem, then you have a better chance of healing in a permanent way, as opposed to covering up symptoms with a medication, which is more just like a Band-Aid. That way, you'll function better, feel better, and live a better life. 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
7: 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This month is Women's Health Awareness Month. So we want to be aware of women's health, and we want to help people to help themselves. So don't come to me if you just want a pill or a supplement or some herb or some magic medicine that's going to fix you. That's what most people think is modern medicine. I have a problem. What pill can I take? Whether it's a medicine, a vitamin, a supplement, an herb, a homeopathic, an IV. We're always looking to take pills to solve our problems. We have to stop looking from the outside and start looking from the inside. The best way to heal is from the inside out, not from the outside in. And we have to start above, inside and out. That's how it begins. So it starts from the brain. So a lot of women have trouble with their health that's starting from the brain. And a lot of times, especially with the thyroid or the hormones, it has to do with what's called your autonomic nervous system. The autonomic nervous system is like the automatic nervous system. It's all the things that we don't have to think about, like your respiration. You don't think about breathing all day long. Your body just does the breathing on its own. It's the autonomic nervous system. Like your heart, your blood pressure, your pulse rate. That comes from your autonomic nervous system. You're not thinking, oh, I got to increase my blood pressure because I got to run and catch the subway. You're not thinking, oh, I got to relax my blood pressure because I'm lying down and trying to go to bed. Your brain's supposed to do it on its own, automatically, through the autonomic nervous system. But when people have high blood pressure, what do? They take a medicine to bring down their blood pressure. Rather than saying, why is your blood pressure high? Is it coming from your autonomic nervous system? Are you in stress mode creating that high blood pressure? Is your autonomic nervous system not regulating the sympathetic nervous system? The sympathetic nervous system puts you in fight or flight. We want to be in a more relaxed state. The rest, digest, breathe, and breed. That's the hormones. It's controlled by your autonomic nervous system. So if your hormones are off, could be the thyroid, or it also may be the autonomic nervous system. You have to be a little detective and figure out why this is happening. If you have high blood pressure, could be your autonomic nervous system being dysregulated. You could have a sedentary lifestyle. You could have poor diet. You could have lack of sleep. There's lots of causes, but you have to get to the root cause and change that problem. And if it's because you're not sleeping, we better improve your sleeping habits. And there are ways to do that. If it's because you're living a sedentary lifestyle, There's ways to improve that. Start by following the 20 rule. The 20 rule is that every 20 minutes, you get up for 20 seconds and move your body. That will improve circulation, blood flow, and your blood pressure could start to relax because you're helping the circulation. You're helping the blood flow. Sitting is the new smoking. It will kill you quicker than anything. Get off your butt every 20 minutes. Start following the 20 rule. I don't care if it's 20 steps, if it's 20 jumping jacks, if it's 20 push-ups, 20 sit-ups, 20 squats, 20 lunges. Just move your body for 20 seconds every 20 minutes. You've got to get your blood flow. You got to get your oxygen going. Stop sitting so much. Everything in our life is sitting. It's horrible. Right? You wake up, you sit at the breakfast table, then you sit in the car, drive to work, or you sit in the subway or the bus. Then you sit at your desk all day at work. Then you come home, sit at the dinner table. On the weekend, you go out, you sit at the movies, you sit at the restaurant, you sit at the bar, you sit at the play, you sit at the opera. Everything's sitting. Start choosing activities that don't include sitting. And if it does include sitting, make sure you get up. You know, like I was over my mom's house for Mother's Day, and she said, oh, let's everyone play poker. So we went to play poker, which, again, is a great social. It's a great brain game, right? So it's very fun, and we're laughing. But I just made sure every 20 minutes I got up. Get a glass of water, go to the bathroom, wash my hands. If anybody needs anything, nobody even notices. Right? When I go to a seminar, I always sit on the edge. Just get up every 20 minutes, same thing. Get a cup of water. Even just walk to the back of the room, come back. When I'm on the airplane, I always get an aisle seat. Go to the bathroom. Get something from my bag, whatever it is. Give your reason to get up. Follow the 20 rule. And you're not going to remember, so you got to put an alarm. And that's the 20 rule. You get up every 20 minutes and move your body for 20 seconds. I don't want to hear, oh, I didn't have time to get up. You got 20 seconds. Everyone's got 20 seconds. It'll make you more productive. It'll make you more focused, better memory. Everything will improve when you do the 20 rule. All right, improves blood flow, circulation, mood, energy, immune system. Everything benefits. Your bones, your muscles, your nerves, your joints. Everything benefits. Your heart, your gut, your lungs, your immune system, everything. Start implementing these habits, and you'll function at a higher level. Your quality of life will improve. Don't accept, oh, I'm getting older. I have less energy. I'm getting older. My vision is worse. I'm getting older. My memory is worse. My posture is worse. Don't accept that. Everything can improve as you get older if you decide to take on the healthy habits. All right. So whatever it is, you know what you have to do, whether it's going to bed earlier, following the 20 rule, eating healthier. Right. So that's very important to make sure we avoid all the white foods, the sugar, the dairy, the bread, all the grains, the yogurt, the cheese, the milk, the crackers, the oatmeal, the cereals, the muffins, the cakes, the cookies, the soda, the drinks, the juices, the alcohol, the coffee. Avoid that all. And start eating all the colors of the rainbow every single day to get all your nutrients. Something that's red, something that's orange, yellow, green, blue, and purple. Every day. We don't have to complicate it. You don't need to follow the carnivore diet, or you don't have to be a vegan, or you don't have to do the Atkins or the paleo or the blood type diet or the keto or the Weight Watchers or count your calories or do the percentages. You don't need to do these things. Just eat each color of the rainbow and avoid all the white foods. Keep it simple. Don't complicate your health. Move your body, get your sunlight, get your rest, get your water. It's not complicated. But turn off those screens. It's making your brains worse. Right? Turn off the TV. Turn off the computer. Right? That's literally making our brains function at a lesser level. Because it's two dimensions. We see three dimensions. It's coming out of a speaker. We need to hear from all the different angles. It's nothing you could touch, nothing you could smell. It's not real. We need to be with real people, not on social media, but in person. We need to hold hands. We need to hug. We need to kiss. We need to be outside, not inside. Right? When I was growing up, it was just like, we were outside till 6 o'clock, the bell rang, and then we had dinner. We have to be outside more. And outside gives you your vitamin D. Vitamin D is a hormone. And if we're talking about improving your thyroid, improving your immune system, improving your brain function, improving your hormones, there's nothing more important than vitamin D. And most doctors will say, oh, as long as you're above 30 in your blood work, that's good. We want to be double that, at least 60, 70. We want to be higher than what the normal range is, because that's comparing you to everybody else. We got to be in a healthy range, right? Don't be like everybody else. You got to be that 1%, all right? So don't be like everyone else where you just take hormone replacement therapy after menopause. We don't want to do that. That could be dangerous. All right, for men, you don't want to just take testosterone therapy. All right, there are natural ways to improve your function so you don't have any of those symptoms. So you don't get the hot flashes, you don't get the night sweats, right? We have to regulate your autonomic nervous system, because that improves not only your oxygen and your circulation, your blood pressure, but also improves your thyroid, your hormones, your adrenal gland, and your detoxification centers. So you have to get your autonomic nervous system in order, and that will improve how all your organs work, all the stuff we don't think about, and regulate it without you having to intervene with a medicine or a supplement or an herb. That way, you'll function better, feel better, and live a better life. 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
7: 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So we're going to talk about ways we can improve women's health, whether it's through your hormones. So there's something called Fidogia agrestis. This is a plant from Nigeria, but that's been proven to improve estrogen, to stimulate your ovaries. And for men, also, it stimulates testosterone. Fidogia agretis. Another thing for men for testosterone is Tongat Ali. So these are different, plants that have been found on the earth. These are natural ways to boost hormones if you feel like your hormones are getting too low. So we don't want to necessarily replace hormones by taking synthetic estrogen, progesterone, testosterone, but we want to get your own body to do it from within. We got to heal from within. So if we feed it the right nutrients, we could boost our own hormones. For women, there's clover sprouts help to boost estrogen, legumes, dried apricots. I mean, these are just found, in your grocery store. You could get these, and it'll help with your hormones. And avoid the stuff that disrupts your hormones. The plastics in the water bottles are hormone disruptors. There's only one plastic water bottle that doesn't have the microplastics in it. It's the Icelander water. So we got to avoid all the plastic water bottles. Start using glass. 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We have to avoid the soy. It's mostly genetically modified. It's sprayed with all these chemicals. It's in these different places where they have bad soils, bad water, bad air pollution. It's just toxic. All these fake meats, they're full of these soy products. A lot of the sauces, the dressings. You got to look what you're putting in your body. Stop putting the endocrine disruptors in your body. All right. Start treating your body like a temple. All right. If you want to get your hormones going, start doing weightlifting. Start doing HIIT, high intensity interval training. Start getting your sunlight every day. 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Improve your oxygen. Do a little competition. Like I said, playing cards or, Scrabble or chess. Or even better, sports. Play basketball, soccer. Play tennis, pickleball. Play ping pong. The two best sports for your brain are racket sports and boxing. And the two best, and not boxing where you get hit in the head, we don't want that, but boxing where you're training in boxing and you're hitting the bag and you're moving and you're bobbing and you're weaving, you're going up and down and left and right, and you got to react and you got to block and you got to use your body, you got to use the muscles, you got to use your heart, you got to use your circulation. And any racket sport, I don't care what it is, whether it's paddleball, whether it's squash, I know everyone's doing pickleball now, but ping pong works. And I like to play tennis, So just find a racket sport that you like. Very good for the brain. And the two best activities for the body are swimming and rowing. Swimming and rowing. They use all your body parts. Very good exercise all at once. That'll keep your body strong, keep your body healthy. And we said before, you got to make sure you get your sleep, right? That keeps your brain and strong. That's how you detox. That's how your hormones can get regulated, right? We got to bring that stress hormone down, cortisol. That will disrupt your hormones. That's why a lot of women can't get pregnant, is because their cortisol is too high and they're in stress mode. They got to rewire the brain. It's called neuroplasticity. You actually rewire your brain to get you out of that stress mode. There's four nerves that have been proven through neuroscience to rewire your brain to get you out of stress mode. One is called your ocular motor nerve, and that's the eyes. So there's specific eye exercises we can do to reduce stress mode. The second is the facial nerve. There's facial exercises we can do to reduce stress, bring down cortisol, and regulate your hormones. Then there's the glossopharyngeal, that's the tongue. There's lots of stuff we can do with your tongue to help calm down your nervous system. And the fourth is called your vagus nerve. A lot of people have heard of that. The vagus nerve gets you in a more relaxed state. If your hormones are off, more than likely there's an issue with your vagus nerve. And there are ways to strengthen your vagus nerve on your own, such as gargling really intensely, really loud, scare your neighbors. I want them to be like, oh, there's a dying animal next door, because there's all these weird noises because you're gargling so loud. They don't know what's going on. You got to be intense, not just a casual one, but really loud, really intense. Right? That's for your vagus nerve. Right? So there's four nerves that help you to relax your nervous system. And they can help improve your hormones. They can help improve your fertility. That's why women, a lot of times, they can't get pregnant, and then all of a sudden they give up. They say, okay, we're going to adopt or whatever it may be. And then because their stress is reduced for not trying to get pregnant, now they can actually get pregnant because they reduce their stress. And sometimes you got to make life changes to reduce your stress. Sometimes you got to, you know, move out of a unhealthy living situation, or you have to change your job, which is bad. You have to break up with somebody. You have to, change. You might have to get a divorce. You might have to even break up with a family member. Like, it could be serious, but that could be causing your stress. You might have to get out of a big city and go to a more relaxed lifestyle. You might have to take more vacations, right? You might have to change your hours. You work in the midnight shift or whatever it may be. Sometimes you have to make really big life changes, and sometimes it could just be little ones. Hey, I'm going to not drink soda anymore. I'm going to quit doing the vape. I'm going to stop drinking a glass of wine after dinner every night. I'm going to stop drinking coffee every morning. It doesn't have to be a whole huge thing, but you do little things over and over, and then you start adding more and more and creating good habits. Then they build and build and build, and you get healthier and healthier and healthier. And then everything starts to work better. Your thyroid, your hormones, your circulation, your gut function. Right? We got to heal from within. Stop looking for the magic pill on the outside. Start healing from the inside. Your body has the amazing capability to heal on its own. The power that made the body heals the body. But we got to feed it the energy, the fuel that it needs. We got to reduce stress. We got to reduce hormone disruptors. We got to make sure we improve the function of our autonomic nervous system. We got to make sure that we eat the proper foods, right? You're responsible for your own health, you know? It's Women's Health Awareness Month. But men too, you have to be responsible for your health, for your testosterone. You know, beetroots are good for testosterone. You can even put your testicles in ice water, can boost testosterone. Weightlifting can boost testosterone. And then for your spouses or girlfriends or sisters or mothers, just reduce their stress. That's a good thing for the men to do for the women. Reduce their stress. Everyone's too stressed out these days. We got to laugh a little bit. We got to have some fun. You know, we don't live this stressful life. It's not healthy. right? There's 24 hours in a day. 8 hours should be rest. You got to sleep. 8 hours should be work. You got to work for it. We're not here. Life's not easy. But 8 hours should be fun. Don't forget the fun part. So get your 8 hours rest, do your 8 hours work, but then also get that 8 hours of fun. That's how you spread out your day. That's how you're going to function best. That's how you're going to get your hormones in order. It's going to get your immune system in order. It's going to bring down your inflammation, improve your circulation. It's going to boost your brain power. And if you do all the right things, you start to heal on your own. And then you can handle the workload. You can handle the mold exposure. You can handle the pollen in the environment during the allergy season. You can handle the Lyme disease after the tick bit you. You can handle COVID when you got exposed to that. So we're all going to get exposed to viruses, bacteria, parasites, heavy metals, microplastics. We're going to be exposed to all of these. But it's how does your brain handle it? Does your liver work to detoxify? Do you pee it out through your bladder? Do you poop it out through your intestines? Do you cough it out through your lungs? Do you sweat it out through your armpits? Do you cry it out through your tears? Do you booger it out through your nose? We have these ways to detox. But if your systems aren't working, all this stuff gets stuck inside. So the key is not chelation therapy. It's to heal from within so our own bodies can eliminate the toxins. That way, you'll function better, feel better, and live a better life. 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
7: 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This month is Women's Health Awareness Month, and we want to make sure all our women are healthy, they're happy. One of the things that makes them happy and healthy is just looking good. And there's lots of ways that we can improve the way we look. It all starts with hydration. You know, that makes you look young. That helps with wrinkles. You know, helps with your brain function. Your brain's like a grape that gets dehydrated. It shrivels up to a raisin. And the same thing with your skin. If it's hydrated, it stays nice and loose. You don't want your skin to shrivel up like a wrinkled raisin. So make sure you drink half your body weight in ounces. Don't chug water, or else you'll just pee it out. You'll pee it all out right away. You want to sip water so your bladder can handle it. And then your bladder can actually absorb the water. And then we have to make sure that you put salt for the water absorption as well, and put a little lemon in there to make it more alkaline as well. So that's the best way to do the water. You drink it on an empty stomach, half your body weight in ounces, sip it. Make sure you add pink Himalayan salt or Celtic salt. Put some lemon in there. Drink it. Stop drinking a half hour before each meal, and wait an hour after the meal before you start sipping again. It's always best to drink it with a big opening. You don't want to drink it out of like a little water bottle opening. That increases gas, which will make it harder to digest as well. So we really want to absorb all the water. A lot of people drink water and then they pee it out. And you should be able to drink a lot of water and then hold it in your bladder if all the systems are working appropriately. So when you sip slowly, it's easier for your bladder to handle the water. When you take big drinks, then it's harder for your bladder to handle it. All right. And then we said, don't use the water bottle with the microplastics. Those are also endocrine disruptors too. All right. So that's for the water. Another thing that helps with wrinkles, if you wanted to put something on, is beef tallow. That's the best natural type of lotion or cream you could put on your body to help with wrinkles, which is healthy as long as you get organic grass-fed beef. Because remember, if you're have a cow that has hormones, antibiotics, steroids, and you put that on your skin, then you're absorbing those drugs. What beef tallow is basically like the fat that surrounds the organs. So it's you want the healthiest cow to get the healthiest fat. That's called beef tallow. If you have gray hair, copper can usually help with that. You might have a copper deficiency. You know, check your blood work out. If you're worried about losing your hair, rosemary is the best. You can eat it, drink it. You can put it on your hair. But if you're worried about losing hair, rosemary, worried about gray hair, copper, worried about wrinkles, beef tallow. So those are just a few little things that'll make you a little happier, a little bit healthier, looking good, feeling good. Because when you look good, that helps to release hormones, chemicals, neurotransmitters in your brain. When you like look in the mirror and you look like you're dressed nice, you look nice, you like how your body looks, that makes your brain stronger. You know, so it's very important to feel good, look good, to be healthy, be happy, and also be around happy and healthy people. You don't want to be around people that, you know, are just sitting on the couch, drinking their beer and their wine every night, complaining, watching the news, how horrible all the world is, all the stresses, everybody hates them, they hate their job. Stay away from those negative people. Start hanging out with fun, energetic, joyful people. And if you're forced to be around these negative people, you bring the joy. You bring the happiness. You know, I want to be so annoyed that people are like, why is this guy so happy, so healthy? That's who I want to be, you know, because I don't want to be like the 99%. The 99% have high blood pressure. They're going to get stroke. They're going to get heart attack. They're going to get cancer. They're going to be obese. They're going to have diabetes. They're going to get Alzheimer's. They're going to get Parkinson's. They're going to get a stroke. They're going to get dementia. They're going to get sick. Going to be in a diaper, in a wheelchair, in a nursing home. I don't want to be the 99%. I want to be the 1% where I'm 100 years old and I'm independent and I'm strong and I don't have a cane or a walker or a wheelchair and I'm driving and I'm learning and I'm going to school and I'm helping people and I'm working. That's the way to have a good quality of life. And people say, oh, well, I don't want to live to 100. Well, guess what? You might. And do you want those last 20 years of your life to be miserable? We're just adding more medication, more doctor visits, more surgeries, more complaints. Or do you want to take care of your body now and prevent future problems? Now, one of the best ways to prevent future problems is to do neurologic testing. You got to figure out where are your weaknesses. The best neurologic test is called a QEEG brain mapping. And a QEEG brain mapping is this test that has no radiation. There is no contrast fluid. There's no small tube. There's no claustrophobia. All you got to do is sit in a chair, wear a cap, and it measures your brain waves. And it's going to tell us, do you have problems with your hormones? Do you have problems with memory? Do you have problems with sensory, with vision or hearing? Do you have problems with balance? Do you have problems with sleep? Do you have problems with inflammation, circulation, neurotransmitters, dopamine, acetylcholine? It's going to tell us, do you have a concussion, heavy metal poisoning? Do you have a pathogen, a virus? It's going to tell us how, if your thyroid's off, if your intestines are inflamed. It literally tells us everything about the brain, your focus, your attention, your motivation, organization, planning, shifting tasks, time management. It picks this all up and it's going to tell us which areas of the brain are functioning well and which areas of the brain are not functioning well. This test is normally $600, but for the first 7 people to call, text, or email, you could get this test that measures your brain waves, your alpha, beta, theta, delta. Can measure these brain waves, you could get it for only $21. All you have to do is call or text 201-261-2150. The next test is called a VNG, video nystagmography, and it measures your different eye movements, fast eye movements and slow, and to the right and to the left and up and down and in light and in dark and with movement, without movement. And it's going to tell us which areas of the brain are overactive, which areas are underactive. Is it the right brain? Is it the left brain? Is it the frontal, the parietal? Is it the cerebellum and the brainstem? Which areas do we need to calm down? You know, those are the ones that create, you know, sleep problems or anxiety or panic or worry or stress or muscle spasm or inflammation. Or which areas are underactive? Brain fog, depression, low motivation, fatigue, low energy, you can't think, can't focus. So the VNG picks all of that up. That's why I love this, because it's very specific from the right side and the left side. This test is also normally $600, but for the first 7 people to call, text, or email, you could get the VNG for only $21. The number is 201-261-2150, or the email is info@kaplanbrainandbody.com. Another thing we're going to give a gift for is what's called neurofeedback. Neurofeedback is a treatment to actually get the brain working better, to boost your brain power, get those hormones regulated, reduce that stress, get your sleep better, get your energy going, get those neurotransmitters, get the memory better. All right, we want to actually treat it, not only do these tests to figure out what's wrong, but actually give you a solution. And one of the best solutions is called neurofeedback. And neurofeedback is where you look at a screen and you watch a video. And it's going to start off pretty dark, and then it's going to become brighter. And then when it becomes brighter, your brain likes that. It starts to release dopamine and these neurotransmitters. And then it increases this electrical activity. And we could connect the neurofeedback machine to your brain in specific patterns based on your deficiencies that are going to increase the function of your brain and nervous system. And all you have to do is watch this video, and the neurofeedback machine does all the therapy for you. 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That's neurofeedback, which is treatment. Another treatment which you can do in our offices in New Jersey and New York is called the hyperbaric oxygen chamber. And what this is a chamber that you lie in or sit in, and it's got 100% oxygen. The normal air in the atmosphere is 20%. This is 100%. And it filters out all the nitrogen, the carbon dioxide. So it leaves you with just 100% oxygen, and it gets in your skin, in your lungs, in your brain, in your heart. And there's a pressure valve that increases the pressure to squeeze it in even more to make it more efficient. And that's a whole hour of just hanging out in the oxygen chamber. It's normally $200 for an hour in the oxygen chamber. But for the first 7 people to call, text, or email, you could do the hyperbaric oxygen chamber for only $21. The number is 201-261-2150. And you could do all 4. Say, I want to do all 4. The QEEG, the VNG, the neurofeedback, and the hyperbaric oxygen chamber for $21 each. That's all you got to do. Let them know. You can email us too. You can call. You can text. All right. If you enjoyed the show, you could go on our YouTube videos, Kaplan Brain and Body. 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We're on all the podcast formats, the iTunes, everything like that. So get all this information, use it, make sure that you do the work at home, because the power that made the body heals the body. So we want to get to the root cause.

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1: An iHeart radio station. 77 degrees at 3 o'clock. I'm Lisa Salvati. The Long Island Railroad at a screeching halt. Union workers on strike. 300,000 commuters who rely on it each day to get to work affected by the walkout. ABC's Chuck Sievertson.
3: What do we want? Come on,
4: strike! Metropolitan Transportation Authority management wanted to reduce health care contributions for new LIRR employees to offset pay raises. MTA Chief Jen O'Lieber.
5: That was why we needed a new feature along the lines of the healthcare costs.
4: Engineers and Trainmen's Union VP Kevin Sexton says that offer was made right before the strike deadline,
6: which was never discussed in bargaining.
4: The MTA putting shuttle buses into service.
1: And the shuttle buses, which reportedly can take only about 26,000 commuters affected by the strike, will operate between several train stations on Long Island and several subway stations in Queens. They'll start Monday and will only run on weekdays during the morning and evening rush hours. Four Long Islanders headed to the subway series at Citi Field tonight and tomorrow. The Mets organized shuttle services from several Long Island locations, including Roosevelt Field Shopping Mall. Gas prices are down slightly. AAA reports the national average for a gallon of gas is $4.51 today. That's down a penny from yesterday and 2 cents from a week ago. A new study finds a brain chemistry difference in people with anxiety. Scientists at the University of California found that people with anxiety disorders have lower levels of choline, a nutrient needed for healthy brain function. Researchers say the discovery could lead to new nutrition-based treatments. The news is brought to you by Dr. Lederman's Radio Surgery, New York. Call 212 Choices for more information and listen to Dr. Lederman's Radio Surgery show coming up next year on 710 WOR. In sports, the Mets host the Yankees in Game 2 of the Subway Series tonight at Citi Field, and the Knicks will have to wait one more day to learn who they'll play next. Detroit-Cleveland Game 7 tomorrow.
7: Here's your WOR Weather Channel forecast. Temperatures will be on the rise during this week and up to 81 this afternoon with sunshine and a light breeze, and then a few clouds will move in tonight as the low eventually falls into the mid to upper 60s. Even warmer to wrap up the weekend tomorrow, another sunny afternoon with a high of 86 and clear on Monday with a high close to 80. I'm meteorologist Jeff Marr.
1: 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I'm Lisa Salvati on 710 WOR.
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2: 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I'm Rob Redstone, broadcasting from the WOR studios in the heart of New York City. And now, please welcome Dr. Lederman.
1: Thank you so much. Thank you, Rob. Thank you, Noah. And thank you for tuning in. Every day we're on the radio. Every day we're talking about new ideas and new patients and new diseases and different diseases presented in a different way. Every patient that comes here is unique, of course, and respected. And every patient has their own issues. And every patient and their family, their loved ones, want the patient to get better, and that's why so many people come here from around the world. And well, every day I take notes. I meet people, I meet our patients, and patients are people, and I take notes, and then I come here and talk about that patient. So you get to learn everything about that patient. Well, you don't know the name or the date of birth, but you know what the person has, and you know what their dilemma is, and what their issue is, and why they're coming here, and what motivates so many people to come here to get a fresh second opinion. Yeah, there's a zillion hospitals out there, and they're almost all cookie cutter, same ideas, just different name, but same ideas. And I can tell you, so often I see people with cancer say, oh, I've already had two second opinions, and they said the same thing. Yeah, well, of course, in most of the hospitals, they, you know, surgery and chemo and standard radiation. Yeah, you know, I know that. But a lot of people come here because they want new ideas, hidden ideas. And I can tell you, so often the big surgeons and the big chemo doctors and the big hospitals seem like to me they're hiding ideas and hiding options. Like, let's just say, for example, kidney cancer, where they want to remove your kidney, and they never say, hey, you can go to Dr. Lederman and have non-invasive treatment and keep your kidney if you have kidney cancer. No, they usually say, let's cut that kidney out and throw it in the bucket, and never tell the patient. Patients never learn about it until afterwards, when they have patient remorse. Patient remorse is when they regret doing something that they were led to believe that was the only option. So many people have a issue and they go to the emergency room, they go to a big hospital, they think, oh, if it's a big hospital, it must be right. And well, I can tell you, for example, when I came to New York, 97% of the women with breast cancer were having their breast removed at the big hospitals, whereas in my practice, 90% of the women were keeping their breast. What a big difference. And the disease was not different. The breast cancer was not different. The women were not different. All that was different was the mentality, and it seemed like in some of the biggest hospitals, they like to do extensive surgery, extensive chemo, and extensive radiation, rather than to talk about all the options. And, well, I can tell you, I see many, many women with remorse that they went to the biggest places and had surgery or chemo. Just saw a woman, a very elegant woman, actually two women, almost similar with their diseases, with an advanced breast cancer, went to the biggest hospitals. One had a year of chemo, it was useless. One had 10 years of chemo, it was totally useless, and the cancer traveled. It was a localized cancer when she went there, and it spread. While she was getting chemo, the cancer spread, and it's now stage 4. And she kept on saying, I want treatment like Dr. Lederman, I want treatment like Dr. Lederman, and they wouldn't honor her request. And what's amazing to me is she knows where we are. She knows we're at 1384 Broadway. We're on the radio every day. If you want to come here, then come here. You don't need an imitation. You can have the original Dr. Lederman. You can come here yourself. Here, there's no secret options. We talk about all the options, which is so different than the big hospitals so frequently that seem like they talk about the most complex and most expensive and most invasive and most painful and options, rather than to say, hey, you can do this or do this, or you can do work like Dr. Lederman. You can do Dr. Lederman. You can see Dr. Lederman. Hey, you can say, what does the big surgeon say? Hey, if you don't believe me, why don't you go see Dr. Lederman? He'll tell you. Yeah, I'll tell you all the options. I'll talk to you about surgery and standard radiation and chemo, but also talk about the hidden things, the hidden cancer treatment choices that most patients don't know about until they come here. And that's why we're on the radio every day. We're not selling anything. We're trying to educate. So if, God forbid, you or your loved one or your neighbor or friend or the person down the street has a cancer or suspected cancer, you have a place to turn with real options, real choices. And that's what we do every day here at 1384 Broadway. And you're welcome to call us. You can write down, get a paper and pencil. It's always great to have a paper and pencil during this show because there'll always be things you want to write down. And the first thing is our phone number, which is 212-CHOICES. 212-CHOICES. And it's 212-CHOICES because, well, 212 is New York City, and choices because we truly believe you have choices if you have a cancer or suspected cancer. And we're going to illustrate that in the next few minutes. My name is Dr. Lederman, and I'll introduce myself in a few minutes. I want to talk about a woman who's 73 years old. She's from Jamaica. She is married. She has 5 children, and she has cervix cancer. And she went to one of the big hospitals, and she had chemo and radiation for cervix cancer. Just a year ago, she had localized cancer. Her doctors told her surgery isn't possible. She went to one of the big hospitals in a neighboring state, and she had months and months of chemo and standard radiation, and, well, she got a new scan, and the scan showed the cancer traveled. So, man, all that chemo, all the standard months and months of chemo didn't work, the standard radiation didn't work, and finally she's coming here, and she came here with cancer that traveled to the pelvic lymph nodes despite she had standard radiation of the pelvis. The cancer just kept on growing, and that's why she's here. In fact, she came to me a month ago, and we've already treated her, and she's already better, and this is the work we do. And so many people say, hey, Dr. Lederman, my doctor says if you had radiation once, you can't have it. That's not true. Forget about that. Get it out of your head. That's thinking from the 1950s. It's old thinking, and it's not true. It doesn't take into account our innovative treatment for new or recurrent cancers. And we're able, being the first in America, and the first in the Western Hemisphere, and of course the first in New York with Stereotactic, non-invasive, no cutting, no bleeding, radiosurgery, to be able to hit cancers, even if, like this lady, chemo and standard radiation didn't work, and it wasn't tolerated, and the cancer grew back, and she's now here doing well with us with recurrent cervix cancer that came right back in the pelvis. And we're talking about a man who came to me, well, almost 5 years ago. He's 72 years old. He's born in New York City. He's single. He has no children. He works in security. He has polymyalgia rheumatica. He's had prostate biopsies. And then recently came, when he had come to me, and remember, he came almost 5 years ago with a Gleason 7 cancer, and he was seen by a urologist in town. The urologist was pushing him for surgery, and this man didn't want to have surgery because he knows with prostate cancer, if they remove the prostate, open or robotic surgery, most likely the sexual life will be kaput, most likely the urinary life will be damaged, it'll be leaking urine, and he knows that surgery on the prostate, open or robotic, is the number one cause of penis shortening. He doesn't want that either. He doesn't want anything about surgery. He doesn't want to go through radical surgery. He doesn't want to be in a hospital. He doesn't want to be in the ICU. He doesn't want to be in a ventilator. He doesn't want to be impotent. He doesn't want to be incontinent. He doesn't want to be shortened. He doesn't want that. And that's why he came here with his Gleason 7 cancer, which is a more aggressive cancer. And we treated him. And, well, we treated him, and his PSA is now zero. 5 years later, 5 years after a Gleason 7 cancer, and he knows with surgery the success rate's only 60%. With us, it's 90%. And with us, there's no removal of the prostate. There's no radical surgery. There's no robotic surgery. This is the work we do. We have decades of experience treating prostate cancer. It's why so many men come to Dr. Lederman with prostate cancer. 1, 2, 3, 4, 5. One is to get the best results. Two is to avoid radical or robotic surgery. Three is to keep sexual life. Four is to keep urinary life. And five is to keep your body intact with no shortening. So there's so many reasons why men with prostate cancer and their loved ones come here for treatment. This man, by the way, he had prostate cancer 5 years ago. We treated him. And then he had a skin cancer. He had a squamous carcinoma right on the top of his head. And we treated that too. And he's in remission from that. Then he had another skin cancer. Many people with skin cancers get several because they're often fair complected and exposed to the sun. So this man, since his prostate cancer was successfully treated, and his sex life is great, and his urinary life is great, and his body's intact, he had skin cancer. And he came to us because, well, he felt that we proved ourselves with this aggressive prostate cancer. It's now PSA zero, no evidence of cancer. And we've treated two areas on the top of the head because he didn't want to have radical surgery on his head, on his scalp. He didn't want to have Mohs surgery. He didn't want to have salami slicing on his head. And we've treated both of those, and those are both in remission too. So for this one man, he's had three cancers, one prostate aggressive, and two skin cancers, a basal cell and a squamous cell, all in remission, 3 for 3, here with Dr. Lederman at 1384 Broadway. And by the way, we have a new booklet about prostate cancer and a new DVD, which is fantastic. These are unique items you will not find anywhere else. And we have a new booklet about skin cancers, which I would advise you to take a look at, because that is unique also. And so many people come to us with skin cancers, and they're so unsatisfied with surgery or their dermatologist or Mohs, which is kind of salami slicing, and we just don't understand why the dermatologists don't offer all the patients all the options with skin cancers, basal cell and squamous cell. And we see many, we're treating several men and women right now with cancers on the nose, the ears, the eyes, one man on the lip. We saw a man recently, he went to one of the big hospitals. They cut off his lip. He doesn't have any lip. He can't eat. He can't drink because they cut off his lip. You need your lips to speak and to close your mouth to swallow. At this big hospital, they cut off his entire lip. And I showed him how we would treat and how we have treated similar patients with cancers of the lip with no cutting and no bleeding. It's such a huge difference. And that's why so many patients come here for a fresh second opinion. And you can too. Just call us at 212-CHOICES. 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
2: 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Hey, Dr. Lederman, we're back.
1: We are back. I want to talk about the father of one of the most famous basketball players in America. This is the son, the basketball player, owns, I don't know what, 50 restaurants and 10 car dealerships, and certainly has resources. And, well, I want to tell you about his father. His father, who came here, is a 72-year-old black man, and I say that because in the black community, 1 in 6 black men get prostate cancer, 1 in 23 die of prostate cancer. Well, he came to us with a very aggressive cancer, one of the most aggressive cancers, Gleason 9, PSA 20. So Gleason is how the cancer looks on the microscope. The range is from 2 to 10. His was 9, so a very aggressive cancer. His PSA, normal PSA, is 4, up to 4, and you can have prostate cancer with a PSA of 2 or 3 or 4. Well, his was 20, and he came to us with a Gleason 9, PSA 20 prostate cancer, and he had a huge prostate, and he came 5 years ago, and, well, he wanted to be treated, and he saw many other doctors. He had plenty of resources, millions of dollars of resources. And why did he get his care here? Because he saw the data. He saw the information. We're the only ones that provide actual data and comparison data, and he saw how fantastic our results were. And he saw if he had open or robotic surgery, the success rate with surgery, open or robotic surgery, is only about 20%. A lot of people think, oh, I'll just have my prostate cut out, I'll feel so fantastic. Well, in his category, success is actually less than 20%, which means 80% of the men will have failure of their treatment and the cancer will progress. With surgery, open or robotic, most men end up impotent. With surgery, open or robotic, most men have leakage of the urine. And with surgery, surgery is the number one cause of shortening of the penis. Well, this man didn't want to have shortening, and he wanted to have success, and he wanted to keep his sexual life. And as I said, he had plenty of resources. And he came here, and he came here 5 years ago with his very aggressive cancer, very high PSA, very high Gleason score, big prostate. And we treated him. He saw the data and was impressed with the data, and we're the only ones, to the best of my knowledge, who give data to each patient and their loved ones. It's so important to get a second opinion. Well, now his PSA is zero. He just came in this past week, and his PSA is zero. And he's doing very, very, very, very, very, very well, and he's very happy and very grateful that we're able to take such a difficult, risky, high-risk prostate cancer and turn it around, and now his PSA is zero with our treatment. And this is the work that we do every day at 1384 Broadway. And by the way, as I said, it's been 5 years, so he's had plenty of time, and his PSA is still zero. And if you open up our prostate booklet, you'll see, and I'll do it right now for you, on the back inside cover, it says, PSA after our treatment. How do I know my treatment is successful? My prostate cancer is gone. And then the next line, the third line on page 11, says the PSA should go down to zero and stay there for the rest of your life. And that's where his has been, PSA zero, and he's happy and functional. And his quality of life is excellent. And this is the work we do, whether you're the father of one of the biggest NBA superstar players or not. This is the work we do every day at 1384 Broadway, Broadway and 38th Street in the heart of New York City. We accept most insurances, Medicare, Medicaid. Call us 212-CHOICES. And I'm going to talk about another man who came. He's now 6 years out from prostate cancer, Gleason 7. He was born in Dominican Republic. He's 62 years old. He came with his girlfriend, and he had a loving girlfriend then and same girlfriend now. And he came. He has a family history. He has two brothers and a father, all with prostate cancer, and a mother with breast cancer. And he came to us with a higher risk cancer, a Gleason 7. And I saw him, and I examined him, and he had an enlarged prostate. And, well, we talked about all the options. And he took our choices, and he took our treatment. And he is now 6 years later, cancer-free. Cancer-free, PSA zero, sex life works, urinary life works, he's happy, his girlfriend's happy, he's healthy, his body's intact, no radical surgery, no robotic surgery. This is the work we do every day. And I'll talk about a woman who comes in 82 years old. She's married with two children, came with her husband, born in Czechoslovakia, and she had a squamous cancer of the shoulder, keratoacanthoma type, squamous carcinoma of the right shoulder. She had a biopsy, and she didn't want to do radical surgery. She has Sjogren's disease, and ANA positive, and she had this mass on the shoulder, and we just treated her. The cancer is totally gone. She's doing great. She's fantastic. Her husband's happy. She's happy. And of course, yours truly also very happy to deliver effective treatment for cancer. Now we're talking about a big businessman from New York City. He's a friend of all these doctors. He comes in 73 years old, big businessman. He's single. He has three boys. And well, a year ago, he was diagnosed with a mass on his left flank. He went to one of the biggest super-duper-scooper St. Elsewhere hospitals in New York City. He had an ultrasound. They told him it was nothing, and he had more pain. And then he went back to that super-duper-pooper hospital. They had a CAT scan, and they were said that was negative. And then he had a more of a mass, and he went to a chemo doctor, and he had a biopsy to the second super-duper hospital, and he started on chemotherapy. Chemotherapy into the cancer and chemotherapy intravenously for this aggressive sarcoma. And, well, we've known, and if you come and talk to me about sarcomas, we treat many, many, many, many, many sarcomas. Why? Sarcomas are cancers of the connective tissue, like of the bone, the muscle, the tendons, the fat. They're called cancers, but the specific name is sarcoma. So we had the sarcoma of the left flank. And, well, he had chemo and it didn't work. And then they did radical surgery. They cut out most of his left flank side by the bowel and the ribs and the muscle. One of the aggressive surgeons at one of these big super duper pooper scooper hospitals. And then within weeks, the cancer all grew back. It all grew back. He had chemo, intravenous chemo, and chemo right into the cancer. And he had radical surgery. And this cancer all came back. And I can tell you, this man came in dragging his bottom in pain with this big mass. It looked like the size of a melon on his left flank, going into the spine, pressing on the spinal cord, eating through the ribs and the muscle and intestine. Huge mass, destroying the bones and destroying his function, and could barely walk. This is a big businessman. He lost 40 pounds in a short period of time, went from 220 to 180. He's 6'2". Big businessman. I examined him, and he was in terrible pain and terrible suffering. He had a 15-centimeter mass on his left back flank. It was rock hard. There's redness of the skin where he had surgery, and there was bad wound healing because he had surgery just weeks before, and the surgery didn't even have a chance to heal before the cancer grew back and growing into the spine and eating through the ribs. And, well, he was sent to me by the chemo doctor after it admit something true, and that is the chemo doctor that gave him chemo, and the chemo doctor was one of his best friends. Where did the chemo doctor send him after chemo failed and after surgery failed? He sent him to Dr. Lederman. He called me up and he said, "Gil, can you help this man? He's my friend, and he's got this terrible cancer." And he came to me just a month ago with this massive cancer growing like crazy. He couldn't walk, was in a wheelchair, and you could see he was a majestic man. And we talked about all the options, and I talk about all the options to everyone. This man was going to die from cancer eating through the spine and the ribs and the intestines and the kidney, growing like crazy. Nothing would stop it. Radical surgery didn't stop it. Within weeks, it all grew back to the size of a big melon. Chemo didn't stop it. And I talked about all the options. I talked about our experience over 30 years being first in America and first in the Western Hemisphere and first in New York with stereotactic body radiosurgery and have the longest experience and the most experience. And we talked to this man, and I suggested he consider stereotactic radiosurgery. No cutting and no bleeding and no hospitals. Remember what this man had been through? So intensive chemo and radical surgery, and nothing worked, and the cancer grew back within weeks. And he came yesterday for his last treatment, and the pain is gone, and this mass is pretty much gone. And he is very, very, very, very, very happy. He has two sisters, or twin sisters, and they told me the same. And I said, "Well, this is a very good sign. The mass has gone away and shrunken up and is all softened up, whatever's there, most likely dead tissue. And the pain is gone." And I told him my feelings that this is the cancer going away. Finally, the first treatment that worked. Remember, this man had been at two of the super-duper biggest hospitals in New York City and been seen by big surgeons and chemo doctors and radiologists and clinicians at two of the biggest hospitals. And nothing worked, nothing helped him until he came to 1384 Broadway, Dr. Lederman, who explained all the options, and this is what we do every day. And finally, he's had treatment with no cutting and no bleeding. It was the easiest treatment and the only treatment that worked. This is the work that we do every day when we talk about hidden options. Why didn't those surgeons talk to him about the hidden options of Dr. Lederman? And why didn't the chemo doctors talk to him about the hidden options of Dr. Lederman? Hidden options, the things that so few patients ever learn about. Luckily for this man, after radical surgery, after extensive chemo, one person told him, "Hey, you might want to see Dr. Lederman," and he did, and he's so grateful, and his family is so grateful, and I am very happy we've been able to help this man with this terrible, fungating, massive sarcoma cancer, the only ones to help him in the easiest fashion, too. 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We'll be right back.
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2: 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We're just a few steps from the Radio Surgery New York Cancer Treatment Center on Broadway and 38th Street. 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He was the first in New York with fractionated brain radiosurgery, and he's the first in America and in the Western Hemisphere with body radiosurgery. You can also call Dr. Lederman at 212-CHOICES for a free informative booklet and DVD. 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
1: We are back, and I want to introduce myself. My name is Dr. Lederman. I was born and raised in Waterloo, Iowa, went to public school. I introduce myself because so many people on the radio talking like they're doctors or want to be doctors, want to be this or want to be that, or in life, people want to be an expert, and then you find out who they are, and usually they have no medical training, and often on the radio even, there's people giving and promoting things, concoctions, that have no medical training, not MDs, and it makes you very suspicious. And in life, when your life is so precious, you should get the best opinion you can possibly do. So I want to introduce myself. My name is Dr. Gil Lederman. I'm born and raised in Waterloo, Iowa, went to public school, university, MD at 25, like my brother Ted, Dr. Ted Lederman, MD, real doctor, medical doctor at 25, like Dr. Ariel Lederman, who's fantastic cancer doctor, also MD at 25. 25. There's three Dr. Liedermans, all MDs at 25, real doctors. R.L. Liederman is a great cancer doctor working at 1384 Broadway. He's loved by his patients and their families and the staff and the ones he works with because he works hard for his patients to give all options and to do the right thing, which is so rare nowadays, and gives patients all the options. He even talks about the rare and hidden options that are usually hidden from people elsewhere at the biggest hospital. People think, oh, I'm going to go to the big hospital. They'll do everything right. Well, usually it seems like they do everything in the most expensive, invasive, difficult, costly, painful, taxing way when there's probably other options out there like we've been talking about, like that man with the huge sarcoma in his back that went through months of chemo, didn't work, injected chemo in the mass, didn't work, radical surgery didn't work, and then he came here and a few outpatient therapies, he's in remission. MD at 25. I went on to University of Chicago, Michael Reese, trained in internal medicine, board certified, took care of people with disease of their body, went on to Harvard Medical School, Dana-Farber Cancer Institute, spent 6 years there, trained there, treating patients with cancer on the staff at Harvard Medical School, Dana-Farber, and then went on to the Harvard Medical School Joint Center for Radiation Therapy, treated people with cancer at Harvard, and board certified, triple board certified, the only Harvard-trained triple board certified radiation cancer doctor in New York, and one of the few in the world here for you, accepting most insurances, Medicare, Medicaid, 1384 Broadway, Broadway and 38th Street, right in the heart of New York City. There's 15 subway lines that come to us, the 1, 2, 3, 4, 5, 6, ACE, NQR, BD, 7, S, Q, all within blocks of our office. Also, all the trains, Long Island Railroad and PATH, New Jersey Transit, and the Amtrak, all going to Penn Station, Metro North, going to Grand Central, all within blocks, walking distance of our office. And all the buses, there's thousands of buses every day coming into Port Authority. Also, about a five-minute walk from our office. This is the work that we do every day. We made our office to be handy to you. We're probably the most convenient office, cancer office in the world, whether you fly in from China and fly into JFK and take the train to Penn Station and walk over, or coming from New York or Connecticut or New Jersey or Pennsylvania. We have people driving in every day from Maine. Driving in every day from Maine for cancer treatment. Why? Because they know how precious it is to have the most experienced radiosurgery cancer doctor in America available working for you. And we accept most insurances, Medicare, Medicaid. This is the work that we do every day. We'll talk about a woman with breast cancer. She's 51 years old and she has scleroderma. And she was told, oh, you can't do radiation if you have scleroderma. Well, this is a woman who wanted to keep her breast, who did not want surgery, did not want chemo. She actually tried chemo. It didn't work. She had an advanced cancer. And we treated her years ago, about 5 years ago, with scleroderma when she was told elsewhere, oh, you can't do that. Well, we treated her breast and her breast has been fine ever since. This is the work we do, innovative, experienced cancer work at 1384 Broadway. Now we're talking about a woman who comes. She's from Nigeria. She comes. She's 46 years old. And she's a black woman. I say that because in the black community, the death rate from breast cancer is 240% higher than other groups. And of course, we take care of men and women and children of every race and religion and creed and color. She came 46 years old with this massive cancer, a massive cancer. She had a huge cancer. It was 10 centimeters. My fist is 7-8 centimeters. Her mass in her left breast was 10 centimeters. It was occupying most of the breast, and there were 4-centimeter lymph nodes in her axilla. Huge cancer, huge cancer. And this is a woman who wanted no chemo and no surgery, and she came for our treatment only, and she had our treatment, and she's in remission, and she's doing great, and she's happy about that. This is the work we do every day at 1384 Broadway, Broadway and 38th Street in the heart of New York City. And we're talking about a 70-year-old man. He's a black man from Jamaica, and they say that Jamaican has the highest in the Caribbean, has the highest cancer rates. I met with the ambassador recently who asked us to help, and of course I said yes. This man comes with a PSA of 100. He's been seen by doctors. And, well, he apparently was diagnosed years ago and never had treatment. Never had treatment. His PSA is now 100. He was seen at two of the biggest hospitals in New York, big name hospitals. Nothing useful was happening. He was never given treatment to try to cure this cancer. And he's here now to try to cure his cancer. This is the work we do every day. And another man, 73 years old from Jamaica, and he's a musician, and he actually sings, he composes songs for us. His voice has been on some of our radio shows and radio advertisements. Well, he comes with a Gleason 7 cancer, PSA 5.9, and he has enlarged prostate, and he came four years ago with this cancer. His father died of a heart attack, his mother had a stroke. He was seen at one of the biggest super duper hospitals for prostate cancer, and he came to us because he knows he has a Gleason 7 cancer. With us, success rate is 90%. With standard radiation or surgery, open surgery, robotic, it's 60%. With surgery, most likely he'd be impaired. His sexual life and urinary life and his body would be impaired. And he wants his quality of life. He wants to keep on singing and playing the guitar. And I can tell you that he does in a beautiful way. And, well, he came here, and his PSA is now 0 years later. This is the work we do at 1384 Broadway, Broadway and 38th Street in the heart of New York City. And we're talking about a woman who is from Jamaica, also with a massive breast cancer, 15-centimeter mass, eating through the skin, bleeding through the skin, eroding the skin, causing pain, causing suffering. And she had surgery at one of the biggest, most famous hospitals in New York City, and the cancer just kept on growing after the work at that place. And, well, she just didn't want any more treatment or surgeon. She had surgery there, and the cancer was left behind. And she's tried all kinds of things, concoctions and apricots and baking soda and iodine and carrots and black oil. And, well, the cancer just keeps on growing until she came here. This has been her first treatment, and she's now in remission. She came to me a year ago with massive destruction of the right breast, erosion of the skin, destruction of the skin, destruction of the nipple-areolar complex, destruction of the form of the breast and the contour of the breast. And, well, she's now in remission, and the breast is now nearly normal. After our treatment, this is the work we do at 1384 Broadway, Broadway and 38th Street in New York City. My name is Dr. Lederman. We'll be right back.
7: Numbers mean much to me because of prostate cancer. I'm Johnny Braggs, the number two for my stepfather who died of prostate cancer and my uncle who suffered so much after prostate cancer surgery. The number 15, 15 years since Dr. Lederman's successful treatment of my prostate cancer. 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
2: 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He was the first in New York with fractionated brain radiosurgery, and he's the first in America and in the Western Hemisphere with body radiosurgery. 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
1: We are back. I want to talk about a woman, very interesting woman. She's 82 years old, very spry woman. She came with a breast mass. She's born in New York City. She's 82. She's single. She has no children. She has high blood pressure. She's been seen in one of the big hospitals. And she had a mammogram about 6 months ago showing a new breast cancer. And it was 6 by 6 by 6 millimeters. She was scheduled for surgery. And, well, she came to me because she just didn't want anyone cutting on her breast. She didn't want lumpectomy. She didn't want mastectomy. She wanted no surgery. And we talked to her. She was all ready to have surgery somewhere else, one of the big hospitals, and she came here. And I said, well, they haven't really staged you up. They haven't really looked to see if the cancer traveled. And I said, well, the breast is connected to the rest of your body, and the reason we fear cancer is because cancer can travel to the rest of our body, and we don't like cancer traveling. And they're operating on the breast without even looking at the rest of the body. To me, it didn't really make sense. And so we staged her up, and we like to talk about each person in private, and there's really no substitute for Zoom and boom and then gloom when you realize your doctor hasn't really addressed all the issues or been able to examine you. We know that examination and meeting in person is the standard of care for medical doctors for hundreds of years. To meet in person. We've been here every day. I've been here every day for 40 years seeing my patients. And, well, what happened to this woman with this breast cancer? Well, we staged her up and we found what? A kidney cancer. We found a kidney cancer totally unrelated to the breast cancer, all because she came here and didn't stay at that super duper big hospital where they wanted to do surgery on her breast. And she came here because she didn't want to have surgery on the breast and she wanted to have innovative treatment, good treatment for her breast. And luckily she came here because we were able to find the kidney cancer, which would not have been found elsewhere. They never expressed any interest in looking at the rest of her body. No one did until she met Dr. Lederman. What a difference it makes, and may well have saved her life by coming here, 1384 Broadway, for a fresh second opinion, the home of secret options that seem to be hidden so many other places. She came here. She got staged up. She was treated for the breast cancer. Now she's treated for the kidney cancer. We offered a biopsy. She had a biopsy. And this is the work that we do every day. Just because she came here, she found a better treatment for her, for her breast cancer. Just because she came here, she found that she had a kidney cancer, which was totally missed at St. Elsewhere. What a difference it makes. What a huge difference it makes. And we're talking about a man 67 years old from St. Vincent's Island in the Caribbean. He had a gastrointestinal stromal tumor, a cancer on his stomach, called a gastrointestinal stromal tumor, seen at one of the big hospitals in the Five Boroughs. He had a scan in 5 years ago and 4 years ago and 3 years ago, and they all showed this mass on the stomach and the greater curvature. His weight is 209 pounds, and he didn't want chemo, and he didn't want surgery. And he was treated here for a gastrointestinal stromal tumor, and now he, too, is in remission. In remission. This is the work we do. And another man, born in Jamaica, 68 years old, single with two daughters. He was seen at one of the biggest hospitals with flank pain and shoulder pain. And, well, he came here for checkup. And we found that he had a high PSA, a PSA of 4.8, Gleason 7. This is a black man from Jamaica. And we know in the black community, 1 in 6 have cancer, 1 in 23 die of cancer. And lucky for him, he came with a totally unrelated issue. He was found to have a high PSA. We did a biopsy, and now he's been treated, and his PSA is in remission. This is the work we do every day at 1384 Broadway. And I want to talk about an 83-year-old woman with pancreas cancer. She had positive nodes. This woman who came to us 5 years ago. She's widowed. She has 3 children. She has a loving daughter who brings her. She's been here for 5 years for checkup. She had a pancreas cancer with 2 of 37 lymph nodes positive, perineuroinvasion. She had a lung nodule. We've checked her out. We've offered her radio surgery for this mass of the tail of the pancreas with lymph nodes involved. And now, 5 years later, remember when she started her CA99, a blood test was 283. She had a terrible time elsewhere. She came here, we treated her, and she's now 5 years later in remission. This is the work that we do every day at 1384 Broadway and 38th Street in the heart of New York City. And another man, 58-year-old man, comes to us with a PSA 15, Gleason 7, 3 years ago, with a very high-risk cancer. The doctor said, oh, you have to have surgery for your prostate cancer. He told me that. And the doctor even said, most likely you'll be incontinent. You'll be wearing diapers for the rest of your life. The doctor didn't tell him about sexual life, which would also be impaired with radical surgery. And the doctor didn't tell him that his vital organ would be shortened with radical surgery. Well, the patient heard enough from the surgeon, and he ran here, and he came here years ago with a PSA 15, Gleason 7 cancer, so a very high-risk cancer. When the surgeon told him he'd be leaking urine the rest of his life wearing diapers, he came here, got treated. His PSA is now zero. His cancer's in remission. His cancer's gone. His urinary control is perfect. His sex life works. And his body is in total normal state. No shortening. He is happy about radio surgery for his prostate cancer, a unique program here at 1384 Broadway. Now we're talking about a very very opinionated 84-year-old woman comes to us with an 8-centimeter mass in the breast, 2-centimeter masses in the armpit, 2-centimeter masses in the clavicle. She came to us with cancer, redness of the skin. The cancer was eating through the skin, eroding the skin. We arranged for her to have a PET scan. We arranged for her to have blood tests. We arranged for everything immediately. She has pain in the breast. She's so fearful of having cancer. She's fearful of needles. She weighs 145 pounds. She's 5 feet. I saw her. She has an 8-centimeter mass in the 12 o'clock position of the breast. Left breast, 8-centimeter mass, huge, eroding through the skin, with lymph nodes involved in the armpit, lymph nodes involved in the clavicle, wishing only our treatment. And she came a year ago having only our treatment, and she's now in remission, doing great. This is the work that we do every day. And we're talking about an 82-year-old woman with a squamous carcinoma of her right supraclavicular area. We treated her 5 years ago for her skin cancer, and now she comes to us with a pancreas cancer and was treated. We just finished treatment, and she's already in remission from her pancreas cancer. This woman came with 2 separate cancers, skin cancer, treated non-invasively, no cutting, no bleeding, no Mohs, and then developed a pancreas cancer, was pleased so much with our skin cancer, she came for the pancreas, and is in remission from that, too, with no cutting, no bleeding, no chemo. This is the work we do from the doctor, first in America, first in the Western Hemisphere with stereotactic body radiosurgery. 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
9: 77 degrees at 4 o'clock. I'm Lisa Salvati. I'm Lisa Salvati, and here's what's happening.
10: What do we want?
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11: Now!
9: Union workers from the Long Island Railroad hitting the sidewalk outside Penn Station in Manhattan this morning, the busiest commuter rail system in the nation, on strike. Thousands of LIRR workers walking off the job after a deal wasn't reached at midnight. The union reps say in the end it wasn't about workers' pay in the late years of the contract. They say that never got resolved. Instead, they say the MTA demanded worker contributions for health insurance.
12: How do you cost something like that out in the 11th hour? It's never been discussed.
9: Another LIRR union negotiator vents about Friday's contract talks with the MTA.
13: We're really frustrated. Yesterday we arrived early in the morning. It was all smiles and handshakes from their bargaining team. They kind of signaled to me that it was going to be a good day and we were going to get something done. Extremely frustrating that they barely moved.
9: But New York City's mass transit agency says worker unions are to blame for the strike. In a statement, MTA Chairman Jan Oliber says, "We upped our proposals again and again. Our last offer literally gave them everything they said they wanted in terms of pay, but they rejected even that." Meantime, the MTA with some limited options to help Long Islanders get into the city. Here's Scott Pringle.
14: The MTA is preparing 6 shuttle bus routes that'll go from Long Island train stations to subway stops in Queens. The MTA is also encouraging commuters to try and work from home should there be a strike. The MTA promising a refund for monthly ticket holders for every business day there is a strike.
9: Police say an out-of-control driver in Manhattan killed 2 people and injured 3 others. It happened last night around 6 on Amsterdam Avenue between West 109th Street and Cathedral Parkway on the Upper West Side. Police say a 61-year-old man who may have been driving drunk ran into some parked cars, then hit a group of 5 men. 2 killed, 3 injured. They're in critical condition. The driver under arrest. President Trump says one of the leaders of ISIS has been killed in Nigeria. In an announcement Friday night, the president said Abu Bilal al-Manuki has been killed by U.S. and Nigerian forces in a meticulously planned and very complex mission. Trump called al-Manuki the most active terrorist in the world and second in command of ISIS, who thought he could hide in Africa. Gas prices are down slightly to start the weekend. AAA reports the national average for a gallon of gas is $4.51 today. That's down a penny from yesterday and 2 cents from a week ago. Michael and The Devil Wears Prada 2 are set to battle it out for first place at the box office this weekend. Both films are looking to make over $20 million in what is the third weekend for The Devil Wears Prada 2 sequel and fourth weekend for the

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0: In sports baseball, the Mets host the Yankees in Game 2 of the Subway Series tonight at Citi Field. NBA playoffs, the Knicks will have to wait one more day to learn who they'll play next. The Detroit Pistons, Cleveland Cavaliers, taking their series to a Game 7 in Detroit tomorrow.
3: Here's your WOR Weather Channel forecast with sunshine today and a light breeze out of the southwest. The high should get close to 81 degrees and then partly cloudy overnight with a low falling into the mid to upper 60s. And even warmer into the weekend on Sunday tomorrow with some sunshine and a high close to 86 degrees. Temperatures will cool slightly Monday with more sun and a high near 80. I'm meteorologist Jeff Maher.
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4: 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I don't

Merle, you the man. Thank you so much. All right, it's Saturday. It's Saturday at 4 o'clock. Actually, 3 o'clock for me because I'm in New Orleans. And it is hot. I was walking around today sweating like a pig. It's humid. Everyone walks slow here. Now I know why. It is just, I mean, it's mid-May, and I had beads of sweat going down my back. But New Orleans is a fun place. There's no question about it. I mean, I had gumbo. I had beignets. I had their chicory coffee. I had jambalaya. I love the Southern stuff. I really do. And people really are very, very friendly here. Although a lot of bums I see on the streets, but that's a whole other story. But it is a great city. And if you've been following me on Newsmax, so I've been traveling along this whole week. I started Monday and Tuesday. I was in Kentucky covering the race there. That's for Senate. And then I was in, I got to Louisiana. I was in Baton Rouge. And not much there, and Lafayette even worse. But I interviewed the Senate candidates, a three-way primary, which is crazy. And then I'm here in New Orleans and doing my live hits this morning I did for Newsmax and this show. And then I'm hitting the road. After this, I get to go to two states I have never been to. And that'll come off the list. Because I think I mentioned this a week ago or 2 weeks ago. I've been to every state in the United States except Hawaii, North Dakota, South Dakota, Oklahoma, which I am going to, I believe, in a week or so, and Mississippi and Alabama. So I have to go to Atlanta tomorrow for the Georgia race. I mean, it's a long trip. But anyway, I'm like, instead of flying from New Orleans to Atlanta, I'll just take my rent-a-car and I will drive because to Biloxi, Mississippi, it's like an hour. So I'll go there for a little while. I'm going to leave after this. I'll, you know, check that off the list. And then I go north, and I'm going to stay in Birmingham. And then tomorrow morning, I'll wake up and check Alabama off the list and then drive 2 hours to Atlanta and finally come home on Monday. Anyway, a couple things. So the China trip, I don't know what to make of it. Honestly, I mean, these trips are more about visuals, right? You got great visuals. The president of the United States in China and really exerting power. And, you know, I love all the body language experts that are going on all the TV shows. Oh, he looked there and he firmly handed Xi this. See, he grasped Xi's hand. That's dominant. You know, Xi looked uncomfortable. Whatever. But anyway, look, Donald Trump in his element, right? With all the honor guard and representing this country. The one thing that is clear, there is no other superpower other than the United States, period. The United States is the dominant force in the world. We are showing that with Iran. We're showing that with Venezuela. We will be showing that very soon with Cuba. But we're showing that with NATO. No matter where we are, what we do, the United States is back on top. And that wasn't the case, as you know, with Biden. We love to lead from behind, and the world went to you-know-what. Anyway, the world order is back, and China needs us in some ways more than we need them. Although, you know, it was very careful when you heard Rubio and Trump showing a lot of respect, which is very important, very, very important in that culture. And you know, we'll see what kind of agreements that they make, if they actually hold, because China's like Iran, you know, what's on paper isn't always what happens, generally speaking. But I mean, just from an optics point of view, it looked great. It looked really great that Trump was there and in command, if you will. So will China buy oil from the United States? Well, I tell you, you know, in Louisiana, my drive from Baton Rouge, the port of Baton Rouge, all you see for miles and miles and miles, oil, oil, oil, oil. And not, you don't see the oil. You see the tanks and the energy companies, and it's like the Jersey Turnpike, you know, but that's everywhere. Same thing throughout Louisiana. This is an energy state. These candidates are running on energy. And if they could buy oil from the United States, I mean, that would be huge for our sector. I mean, it would continue us to be the dominant exporter. And we could tell, you know, OPEC at times to go to hell, or anybody else. So if he does that, that'll be huge, right?
And apparently Xi said that he's not going to give any arms to Iran. Now, if that holds true, that's a big blow for Iran. And that also says we're the big dog, because China could have just easily said, you know what? Iran's our friend. We need their oil. We need them. And we're gonna arm them whether you like it or not. They didn't. Although, who knows? I mean, they could be sending it to third-party dealers, you know, and I don't know that. But anyway, I thought the trip was pretty cool. I thought Trump did well, said the right things, had the right tone. What was the greatest part of this trip? The fact that because of security protocols, they took his phone away and he couldn't tweet anything out. He couldn't put anything on social media. And we had a rest for like 3 days with Trump's thumb. And so much better for it, right? Anyway, a couple other things I want to get to before I tell you about Red's Garage, which I love. SCOTUS yesterday, last night, the Supreme Court said no to Virginia. Thank God. The Virginia Democrats made an emergency appeal to the Supreme Court. They screwed up the whole thing, by the way. They are so idiotic. They spelled it wrong. They apparently filed it wrong. Either way, the Supreme Court denied their certiorari and said, go back to Virginia, and they lost. So that means the redistricting will stay as is, the lines, and that's a huge pickup for the Republicans, which really tilts things in GOP favor. So that's good news that came out. Did you see God, I can't stand him. Did you see the Chris Christie video in Brooklyn at the Springsteen concert? This is so much fun to watch for so many reasons. Look, as you know, if not, Google Astorino and Christie. We were friends until he screwed me royally because he cut a deal with Andrew Cuomo. I mean, look, he screwed up everybody in the Republican Party, right? Aside from me when I was running for governor, promising everything and then bending over for Andrew Cuomo. But what he did was he was on like the aisle waiting for Springsteen. Springsteen is coming out, walking out, and he's high-fiving some people. And Christie has his hand out to get high-five because he loves Springsteen so much, the anti-American that Springsteen is. And Springsteen walks right past him. And now, I don't know if he didn't see him or not, but it doesn't matter. It's still very funny, and it couldn't have happened to a better guy. And one observation, Chris Christie might be the last fat guy in America to not be on Ozempic. Has he heard about this yet or not? I don't know. We got a lot more to do this show, so make sure you keep it here on 710 WOR. Red.

0: 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And by the way, speaking of the Reds, part of my trip, I was in northern Kentucky and walked over the John Roebling Bridge, which is an older bridge than the Brooklyn Bridge. Looks very similar, but it goes into Cincinnati. And I had a chance to kind of walk around for a few hours and saw the Paycor Stadium where the Bengals play and Great American Ballpark where the Reds are. It's a neat little city. 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
23: 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My name is Manuel De Lilla, former political operative turned journalist.
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30: All right, Rob Astorino here on 710 WOR, a Saturday afternoon. I'm actually 1 hour behind, right? 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So, you know, we always talk about the immigration stuff here because it's completely out of control in states like New York or New Jersey, even Connecticut. These blue states. I watched that California debate a week and a half ago, whatever it was, and they literally could not even define what an illegal alien is. They were all talking about all Californians, all immigrants, all people should be covered by universal health care, all this nonsense, which is hopefully why a Republican might actually win this year over there. But we got the same crap here in New York with Hochul and in New Jersey. So we really need to find out what the deal is with immigration and why it was so broken down and why these sanctuary cities get away with what they do. So I don't know anyone better who knows this stuff, you know, like the back of his hand. Art Arthur is, he's a fellow at the Center for Immigration Studies in D.C., and he joins me now. Hey, Art, how are you?
0: Rob, I'm doing great, and thanks so much for having me today.
30: Well, look, I mean, we're living with this every day. I don't know if you remember, back in 22, I was running for governor, and, you know, Westchester County Airport, where I used to be county executive, that was the tip of the spear when we got video of these planes flying in, these Biden Express planes flying in from El Paso and other parts in Texas, full of illegal aliens, some of them kids and others quite easily detainable by anybody with an eye. As I saw and had on video, these were adults, single men, adults, you know, probably in their 20s. And they denied it left and right, but they were literally flooding not just Westchester and the New York area, but they were going all over the country and just letting them out into the interior. I mean, how bad was it when Biden was in control? When, I mean, we say we had an open border. We did, right?
0: Yeah, we actually saw the biggest jump, both in terms of numbers and in terms of percentage, during the four-year period of the Biden administration in the number of foreign-born in the United States. Now, by law, we limit the number of foreign-born people who, you know, legally immigrate to the United States every year. And that's somewhere around 1 million people per year. It's still a significant number. And we receive more green card holders than any other country on the face of the earth. But on top of that, you add 6 million people who the Biden administration stopped at the border and at the ports and released into the United States. You put another 2 million plus gotaways on top of that, and you're talking about 8 million people. By the time that Joe Biden left office, the foreign-born population in the United States was 15.4%. So 15.4% of all the people living in the United States were foreign-born. And, you know, I like immigration. I've done immigration my entire career. But this was unlawful immigration, and it created a huge assimilation problem because we'd never had 15.4% of the population foreign-born, even back in the 1890s, when you think about the great waves of immigration to the United States, we never had a population that big. And on top of that, we never had an unlawful population that big. The center estimated that the foreign-born population was roughly 15 million by the time Joe Biden left office. And that created, of course, you, as former county executive, Westchester County, understand this better than anybody because, you know, people who don't, who aren't here legally, don't have work permits, can't provide for themselves, impose crushing fiscal costs upon localities. And the mayor of New York saying that, you know, immigration was destroying New York. When Governor Greg Abbott of Texas decided to start his bus convoy out of Texas for all those people who had essentially been dumped at the border, it was probably the biggest game changer that, you know, brought the attention of the American people to what was going on at the Southwest border. People didn't know that more than 2 million folks were attempting to enter the United States illegally every year until Governor Abbott did that. Really brought it to the fore, underscored the fiscal costs, and this is going to be something that we're going to deal with, Rob, probably for another decade or more.
30: Yeah, it's incredible. And, you know, I love when the left sits here and says they pay taxes and blah, blah, blah, all this nonsense. Look, I've been to Westchester Medical Center to the emergency room with one of my kids. You know, thankfully she's okay. But we, as citizens, literally as citizens, had to wait hours upon hours upon hours for my child to be seen because we, A, we were a citizen, and B, we had insurance. So literally the entire emergency room was filled with illegal aliens who were there and taking precedence over citizens. And I can tell you the nurses there were so angry, and they were like, there's nothing we can do about this. And that's like a real life effect of how it is affecting us here, aside from everything else we see with housing and, you know, the crime is part of it. Clearly, there's some bad people here who shouldn't be here. But just can you point out like how this affects us, New Yorkers, New Jerseyans, in a real way when you've got this flood of illegal aliens here?
0: So there are three ways that the American people are directly adversely affected by illegal immigration. The first one is the one that you just brought up, hospitals. We were in an emergency room crisis, according to Yale University, before any of this happened. And then you add an additional 6 million people. You know, many of those people are coming in because they actually have real emergency issues. But many others are coming in to treat, you know, common illnesses, childhood illnesses, that sort of thing. Because under the Emergency Treatment and Active Labor Act, which was a law passed back in the 1990s, hospitals have to take everybody that walks into an emergency room, and they have to stabilize them at least. And, you know, you and I both know doctors, Rob. Doctors are doctors. You're not just going to stabilize you. They're going to treat you. And so those costs get passed along in the form of, you know, higher insurance costs, higher hospital costs, and longer wait times in emergency rooms. That's the first one. The second one is the schools. Reuters did a report in 2024, and this was Reuters. This wasn't, you know, any right-wing outlet. And they found that more than 500,000 migrant children had entered the U.S. school system under the Biden administration. I actually think the number is closer to 750 to a million. But every student in every school per capita public school education is about $20,000. That is $10 billion a year that you are adding to the tax base. And, you know, having been a county executive, you know that most of the property taxes, a large portion of the sales taxes, go to fund public schools. And so when those taxes go up, the reason that they're doing it is because class sizes are getting bigger. You add on top of that the fact that in those classes, most of those children are English as a second language learners. I don't blame the kids, but they don't speak English. And so, you know, that adds another 20% to the cost per pupil. The third way is housing. When you add an additional 8 million people to the U.S. Population, and given the fact that housing really sort of stalled in 2000 and again in 2008, has never really come back. We just didn't have enough space for all those folks. So rent ended up going up. We saw this especially in places that have a large unauthorized population, New York, Los Angeles, certain places in Texas like Houston. So those are the three main impacts that Americans feel from, you know, what is normally thought of as something that happens at the border.
30: Art Arthur is with us here on 710 WOR, and he is a fellow at the Center for Immigration Studies. Sanctuary policies. So I vetoed a bill by what was at that point a Democratic county legislature in Westchester, and they wanted to create a sanctuary in Westchester, which I vetoed and was sustained, thankfully. So we still allowed our Department of Correction and our police department and others to work with the federal authorities on ICE and ICE detainers and things like that, which of course is the, you know, the big friction point now. It's why you see the chaos in a lot of our cities. We've had a lot of incidents here in New York City, and our, you know, everyone have seen it. Can you please explain why these cities and states are allowed to do these sanctuary laws and what they actually do? How do they actually shield the bad ones and prevent the, you know, the cooperation between local and state as well as federal?
0: So what normally happens when a person who is identified as an alien is taken into state or local custody, ICE will be informed of that, or should be informed of that, as soon as that individual's fingerprints are taken. And ICE will send a request to the local county jail or the local police department asking about that individual. And by law, those local police departments are supposed to respond to basic questions about those people. 8 U.S. Code Section 1373 requires that. But many states and localities, sanctuaries, New York, and many places, New Jersey among them, refuse to allow their officers to talk to federal agents to, you know, provide even basic information. But ICE can move beyond that, you know, pull together the basic facts, and then they will put together what's called a detainer. That is a request to the local law enforcement agency that they, you know, hold that person, make them available so that immigration officers will talk to them. The second way, in addition to non-communication, that sanctuaries are able to block ICE is by not honoring those detainers. I think, you know, we're not going to tell you anything about this person. We're not going to hold them for you. And we're not going to let you into our facility so that you can talk to them or take custody of them. Keep in mind, Rob, ICE officers don't want to make high profile arrests on the street. They Right. would prefer to go into jails and prisons, take custody of people there, because anybody in a jail or a prison, and I worked as one as a judge for 8 years, is screened for weapons before they walk in the door. When you have to make an arrest on the street, you put not only the officer in peril and the individual targeted in peril, but you put the community as a large in peril. But we have a federal system, and under our federal system, state and localities are protected what's called the anti-commandeering principle. It's in the Constitution, or it comes from the Constitution, and it means that ICE can't force states and localities to comply. The government can limit funding to places, and, you know, Trump one definitely attempted to do that. But, you know, that's a very difficult process, a very lengthy legal process. And so what ends up happening is most sanctuary laws are able to protect the criminals, turn them back into the communities from which they came. And most of those communities, Rob, are immigrant communities. So under the guise of protecting immigrants, you are endangering the criminal element that preys within those immigrant communities.
30: Yeah, and I don't know who in God's name would want to protect these slugs. You know, these are people who have criminal records or were charged with criminal records. And, you know, I'll let you get into it about the, since I guess December 1st on the detainer requests that have been ignored and the crimes in New York City alone or New York that have followed. So somebody arrested or charged or at the jail, released because they won't cooperate, as you said, put back into the community, often an immigrant community. And then what? What kind of crimes followed after that?
0: And that's actually really, that really gets to the core of the issue. And this is the part that sanctuary jurisdictions never talk about. What sanctuary jurisdictions will say is that if we cooperate with ICE, we're not going to get crime victims come forward. There's never been any empirical study that has established that. And in fact, the Center for Immigration Studies attempted to examine it and, you know, found no difference whether you had a jurisdiction that cooperated with ICE or didn't cooperate with ICE as it related to the number of immigrants in the community who came forward to the police. In fact, it's actually counterintuitive that if you block ICE that, you know, people are more likely to come forward. Because if a crime victim knows that if they go to the police and that person is going to, you know, be processed and released, they're going to be less likely to come to the police because they're a victim, you know, they're more likely to be a victim of retaliation. But just look at the federal recidivism standards, Rob, and you'll understand how this plays out. Bureau of Justice Statistics back in 2018 did a report. They followed 400,000 plus people, not aliens, not citizens, just people who had been released from criminal custody. within year one, 44% of those individuals had another crime. By year three, it went up to 68%. And by year nine, it was 83,000%. The average person who was released, as studied and tracked by the Bureau of Justice Statistics at DOJ, had five subsequent arrests. Some of them had a lot more. Some of them managed to stay out of trouble. But that's really what ICE is attempting to do. They're attempting to protect the community by keeping criminals off the street so that they don't return to the community and commit all of those other crimes. And yeah, we're talking about serious crimes, murder, rape, arson, in addition to, you know, drug trafficking and crimes like that. Congress has said those people are supposed to be removed from the United States, but ICE can't do that because the sanctuaries won't cooperate.
30: Who in God's name would want to protect these people? That's what I don't understand. I mean, it's like, it's sick. And Democrats overall, I mean, they've paid a price, but not like you would think. I mean, if anyone said to me, yeah, you know, that person that, that rapes, we're going to just let them go and let them walk around your neighborhood again. I mean, people should be in a complete uproar. And I don't know if they get it totally about what these sanctuaries really and truly are, especially these uppity up neighborhoods, these, you know, far left, quote, educated white liberals are to the stupidest, in my opinion. But New York State, you know, Kathy Hochul is trying to play to the left here. She's running for election against Bruce Blakeman. She's deadly afraid of not doing, you know, not hitting her numbers in New York City. So she's playing to the Zoe crowd. They're looking at becoming, you know, really a tight sanctuary state here in New York, prohibiting 287G, which is just part of the law that allows local jurisdictions to cooperate with ICE and work with them and deputize them. We did that in Westchester. Blakeman's trying to do that in Nassau. She's trying to outlaw that. What are some of the other things that Hochul and New York Democrats are trying to do?
0: So yeah, those are the key ones. They want to break the cooperation between state and local police and Immigration and Customs Enforcement. They want to ban federal officers from any entering state and local facilities, which is unconstitutional, or, you know, public places, not prisons and things like that, but courthouses and government buildings. In fact, there was a lawsuit, the Ninth Circuit of all places, the very liberal Ninth Circuit, recently struck down an attempt by the state of California to require ICE officers to wear identification. Yes. ICE already does that, but, you know, it was challenged by the by DOJ and it was struck down because any place that is open to the public is open to the public, and that includes immigration officers. So they are free to go in those places. And honestly, Rob, they know that they're tilting at windmills on some of these policies. They know that they endanger the community. But, you know, they're probably about 10% of the community are such true believers that they believe what I'm about to tell you. And that is that it is unfair that we, you know, punish a citizen and an alien. We prosecute them. We put them in confinement and then release them. But only the alien is subject to deportation and not the citizen. That's the part that sanctuary jurisdictions never say to you. You know, it is inequitable. It is, you know, a violation of our values to have this extra punishment. It's not a punishment at all. And immigration laws are not punitive. They're ministerial and they're intended to protect the community, not to punish the offender. And, you know, the Trump administration probably needs to do a better job of highlighting, you know, the recidivism rates, you know, highlighting why Congress made these laws to begin with. Sometimes, Rob, you just have to get to the first things, you know, to build up again, because people forget why we have laws to begin with.
30: Is it illegal for someone to cross the border? Is it illegal for somebody to cross the border without permission, without going through the proper channels? Because the left is constantly tells us it's not a crime. It's not a crime at all. It's like, you know, this little low level paperwork issue. That's why they're undocumented.
0: Yeah, and it's interesting because under Section 275 of the Immigration and Nationality Act, 8 U.S. Code 1325, it is a crime to cross the border illegally. And there's actually another crime that goes along with that, and that is called eluding inspection. So if you, you know, cross the Rio Grande or you cross the Sonoran Desert, you cross the northern border, that's a crime, but it's what's called a completed crime. The eluding offense, on the other hand, follows that alien wherever they go. And in fact, the Department of Justice's Office of Legal Counsel issued an opinion last June that said that is a continuing crime. And in the case of a person who does it one time, it's a misdemeanor. You can get a you can get six months in jail. In the case of a person, Rob, who does it more than one time, it's a felony. That's a 2-year sentence. And so if you have somebody who is a serial border crosser, and I can, you know, tell you about many of them, you know, they are felons. They're, you know, moving around the United States. They've committed a federal felony and they should be prosecuted. But yeah, when people tell you it's not a crime to, you know, cross the border illegally, live in the United States, they're wrong. And, you know, the Department of Justice's own law firm at the Office of Legal Counsel has made that clear.
30: Last question, Art. So how would you grade the Trump administration so far on immigration? I mean, the border is basically sealed shut. He gets an A-plus for that, I would assume. But with deportations, with ICE, how would you grade him?
0: So as it relates to, you know, Rodney Scott, Commissioner of Customs and Border Protection, A-plus. Rodney has done work that no politician has ever done before. This border is more secure, not than it has been in years, but that it has been ever. When you talk about ICE enforcement in the cities, I think that, you know, under the last DHS secretary, they became more concerned about, you know, looking tough than actually being tough. And I think Mark Wayne Mullen and Border Czar Tom Homan in particular are returning to, you know, let's get the people, get the worst of the worst off the street, certainly. But anybody that we come across, we're going to take into custody. But, and this is a quote I gave to the Washington Post, ironically, on the same day that the last secretary left, the American people like immigration enforcement. They like the laws to be enforced, whatever they are. They just don't like to see it. And Tom Homan has moved more to a regime of quietly enforcing the law, building up cooperation with the street cops and, you know, with sheriffs that are willing to comply, you know, to get the job done. And if in the course of that, they come up with other people who are here illegally, they're going to take them into custody. And this is important, under the Lake and Riley Act, which was passed in January of 2025, on a bipartisan basis, DHS must take into custody everybody who is under a final order of removal. Right now, there are 1.5 million aliens at large in the United States under final orders of removal. Tom Homan is going to get them. He's going to comply with the law, and he's going to remove them from the United States. So I give them a B, but, you know, we're moving up the ranks. I'm a hard grader. We're probably moving to a B plus.
30: Yeah, as the left screams, they don't have their due process. You don't have due process, by the way, if you're not supposed to be here to begin with. You do have due process if you're going to be incarcerated. But if you're going to be taken, removed from the country back to wherever, you don't really have that due process. Hey, Art, I appreciate it. I mean, I learned a lot, too. I think it was fantastic. Thanks so much. I appreciate you coming on.
0: Rob, thanks so much for having me, and I look forward to the next time we're together.
30: That would be great. All right, Art Arthur from the Center for Immigration Studies. I bet, you know, Art sounds like a clean guy, because I was going to say, you know, he might need Maid Brigade to go to his house and, like, clean up a little bit, because don't we all? 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It's about well-being. It's about not being embarrassed. 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They're the best in Westchester. 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And speaking of legal, all of their workers are legal. 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I asked Robin Murphy when she was on, remember? 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Speaking of house cleaning, I got some things I've been holding forever. I want to finally get to some of these things, and I'll do my spring cleaning in just a bit. You keep it right here, Rob Astorino on 710 WO.
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30: All right, Rob Astorino here, 710 WOR in beautiful New Orleans. I'm in New Orleans, Louisiana. The big primary, Louisiana Senate primary, is today. So, you know, I've been on this trip. I started Sunday night, Mother's Day night. I had to fly to Louisville, Kentucky. So I was interviewing all the candidates for Kentucky Senate and the congressional district here with Massey. And then I flew to New Orleans, so I've been here. And tonight, after this show, actually, I'm going to be going to two states I haven't been to. So there are eight states that I have never been to. So I've been to 42 states and D.C. Kentucky is one of them. That's off the list. Done. Right after this, I'm driving. I decided to drive instead of flying from here to Atlanta, which is my next stop to Georgia Senate races. But I decided, what the hell? I just have my rent a car. I'm going to drive to Mississippi, which is less than an hour. I can go to Gulfport or Biloxi. Wasn't Elvis from Biloxi or something? Or maybe the movie? I don't know. But anyway, I'm going to go to Mississippi. And then I'm going to drive up to Alabama. And I'm going to go to Tuscaloosa. I want to see the University of Alabama. And then not far from there is Birmingham. So I'll spend the night in Birmingham. So that's three more states off, which leaves me with five states. Hawaii, Oregon, Oklahoma, which I am going to later this month. And that'll leave North Dakota and South Dakota. Got to get it. I got to do all 50. No question. Hey, you know, there's an issue that Trump has to be really careful about, and it's abortion, believe it or not. So it's really bubbling up with the pro-life community. They kind of feel like Trump has abandoned them, even though obviously Trump has been very good for the pro-life movement. And they mentioned that with regard to, you know, the Supreme Court choices and overturning Roe v. Wade. But there's this mifepristone, which is the pill that gets sent through the mail. And they fully expected that this would be stopped and that there would be safeguards for this, that at very least doctors would have to see a pregnant woman and at that point would have to either prescribe it. But because what's going on right now is they're sending it really through the mail to anyone. But there are literal safety issues here. So hear me out for one second. These pills are sent to areas and states which have banned them. So you've got, you know, Planned Parenthood doctors sending these pills in the mail to people who are not allowed by their own state law to receive them. Louisiana was one of them, by the way. And it's causing, and it has happened, where you have, let's say, boyfriends or husbands that do not want that child. And like a roofie, you know, in a bar, you stick a roofie into a drink and all of a sudden the person, mainly women, become incapacitated after a while and they get raped. That's date rape. Well, the same thing is happening with these anti-abortion pills. They're literally sneaking these pills without women knowing who may want to have their baby. They're sticking them into their meals or drinks or somehow forcing them or coercion having them take these pills and terminate their pregnancy. So the pro-life community thought that Trump would be very strong on this through Kennedy, the Health and Human Services, and they're not. And they've been allowing this to continue. The Justice Department has withdrawn a lot of the lawsuits that would have challenged, you know, this being allowed to go through the mail. And also it gets down to the FDA that, you know, the pro-life groups have said, well, wait a minute, you haven't really tested this. There's a lot of consequences, including health issues where women, you know, bleed profusely, where there are some real health issues. And all of this, like everything with abortion, is just being swept underneath the rug. And so he's got a real issue here because Marjorie Dannenfelser, who I've known for a long time, she's with the Susan B. Anthony Pro-Life America Group, very powerful, have a ton of money, and they are outwardly now going after Donald Trump. And the issue with this is when you got midterms coming up and you're barely holding on to the House and you've got Senate races to hold on to, if the pro-life group decides to stay home, when you already know the left is out of their minds crazy and they're coming to the polls, you got a real issue. And I hope that they figure this out, sit down, and, you know, it may not be that Kennedy has to be fired, which is really what they want, but it's got to be, they've got to show some action here on either putting a moratorium or continuing to have more study or whatever. But this is going to be a big issue. It's not one that's getting talked a lot about, but trust me, the pro-life community right now is not so happy with Trump on this mifepristone and these mail tablets, really what it is a pill, but allowing them to be sold and distributed around the country by mail. And I mean, think of what could possibly go wrong, right? And talk about parents not knowing, you know, a teenager, whomever, just getting these pills, not even checked by a doctor, no supervision whatsoever. So, I mean, it's a big issue, and he better be careful because Republicans, they could pay the price on this one. And I certainly hope that they never do. I want to make sure that you follow me. Okay. I got to get out my socials. Bruce is like, give the socials. Okay. Facebook, X, Instagram, Truth Social, Getter, at Rob Astorino. And of course, always you could listen to us on 710WOR.com or on the iHeart app, which you should have on your phone by now. If you don't, why not? You could listen to all of our shows. You can listen to Curtis Sliwa and Larry Menti in the morning, Mark Simone. You could listen to Sean Hannity, Jimmy Failla at night. You can listen to me now or wherever if you're at the beach. But just download the iHeart app on your phone and put the earbuds in and you can listen to the show anywhere, anytime, okay? Or the podcast, which is the replay of the show. So what else I got to do here? Oh, yeah. I don't know if I should. I'm going to bring this up because this is a little bit annoying. You know, the whole dog thing, which I love dogs. You know I love dogs. I have two dogs, Bella and Luna, okay? And I can't get enough of them. However, the whole dog thing's going a little crazy, and I know you probably want to call in and jump on me on this, but I don't have time to take your calls. But I just want to get through this real quick. There's one of the cruise lines. I think it's Fabled Voyages or something. They want to allow dogs and cats on the cruise ships. Now, some of you might be like, oh, that's great. That's phenomenal. I don't think so. You know, it's bad enough people are falling overboard. We don't need dogs and cats falling overboard. We don't need dogs and cats at the bottom.

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1: All right. I do have to get out of here, believe it or not. I gotta hop in a car and drive to Mississippi and Alabama so I can cross them off my list. All right. Hey, I thank you for listening. I always thank you for listening. Make sure every Saturday, of course, every Saturday, 1 to 3 on Newsmax, and then 4 o'clock right here on 710 WOR. 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
7: 78 degrees at 5 o'clock. Good evening. I'm Lisa Salvati. The Long Island Railroad at a screeching halt. Union workers on strike. 300,000 commuters who rely on it each day to get to work affected by the walkout, which happened at midnight this morning. ABC's Chuck Sievertson.
8: What do we want?
9: Metropolitan Transportation Authority management wanted to reduce health care contributions for new LIRR employees to offset pay raises. MTA Chief Jen O'Lieber.
10: That was why we needed a new feature along the lines of the health care costs.
9: Engineers and Trainmen's Union VP Kevin Sexton says that offer was made right before the strike deadline,
11: which was never discussed in bargaining.
9: The MTA putting shuttle buses into service.
7: For fans going to the Mets-Yankees Subway Series Game 2 tonight, the Mets are providing additional shuttle buses that will operate from Roosevelt Field in East Garden City and the Walt Whitman Shops in Huntington Station that'll take you to Citi Field. There will also be shuttles from the Manhasset LIRR station for the duration of the strike. And for commuters, starting Monday, shuttle buses will operate between several train stations on Long Island and several subway stations in Queens, weekdays during the morning and evening rush hours only. Gas prices are down slightly. AAA reports the national average for a gallon of gas is $4.51 today. That's down a penny from yesterday and 2 cents from a week ago. A new study finds a brain chemistry difference in people with anxiety. Scientists at the University of California found that people with anxiety disorders have lower levels of choline, a nutrient needed for healthy brain function. Researchers say the discovery could lead to new nutrition-based treatments. The news is brought to you by Dr. Lederman's Radio Surgery in New York. Call 212 Choices for more information and listen to Dr. Lederman's Radio Surgery show coming up next here on 710 WOR.
12: Here's your WOR Weather Channel forecast, and with the exception of some sprinkles, that's going to be it for the rain until we get into the middle part of the work week. Partly cloudy, again, maybe some of those late sprinkles. We drop back to the low to mid-60s. We will see increasing clouds in the lower Hudson Valley as well. Sunday, sunny, high low to mid-80s. Sunday night, partly cloudy, low upper 50s to mid-60s. Monday, sunny with a high upper 70s to mid-80s. Low to mid-90s on the way Tuesday for that high. I'm meteorologist Jeff Eno.
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2: Hello, and great to be with you. 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We have the doctor on the microphone. 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Every day I talk about our patients, and you learn everything about the patient pretty much except for their name and phone number and their date of birth. But you know enough, like you're in a huddle with doctors or grand rounds or chart rounds, where if you've been in a hospital, you've seen doctors walking around, talk to themselves so you can hear. Well, here you can hear everything. So it's a little like you went to medical school and you're learning everything you need to know to hopefully get better care for yourself and your loved ones and your family and your neighbor and even others, even that person down the street who may be suffering, doesn't know what to do. And I can tell you there's lots of people who don't know what to do when it comes to their health, don't know who to trust, don't know what to do. And we're trying to give straight information. We're not selling anything. We're not asking you to send money or coins. You don't have to come here. You don't have to listen. You can tune on to get some great music on another station if you want. Or you can try to learn and get better health. And hopefully, if God forbid you get hit by a disease, whether it's cancer or brain tumor or even arthritis, and now we have a special program using low-dose radiation for arthritis, which has been around for decades with thousands of patients treated for arthritis. If you have pain in the knees and the hips and the hands and the elbows and the shoulders, or like Usain Bolt, the fastest man in the world who had a terrible pain in his heel and had low-dose radiation for plantar fasciitis and went on to win gold medals in 3 consecutive Olympics, double gold medals in 3 consecutive Olympics, Usain Bolt. So low-dose radiation is something that 30 million Americans could probably use, and people who don't want to have radical surgery or throw their hip joint or their knee joint or whatever, their elbow joint in the garbage can, would rather do something to try to reduce the inflammation. And treatment is very well tolerated. So there's lots of reasons to listen. And most likely, whatever, even if you have arthritis, most likely your arthritis doctor, your rheumatologist, orthopedic will not tell you about non-invasive treatment with Dr. Lederman. Most likely you have cancer, your cancer doctor, sad to say, won't tell you. So we're telling you many things that are hidden from you elsewhere. So I want to jump right in, and I want to talk about a person who just sent me an email. Just a few minutes ago sent me an email. I'm going to read it to you. And it's a person, I won't give you the name, but the topic is urgent small cell cancer in the bladder. And this man writes, it's a 917, so it's a local number. Hi, I'm writing for my brother who just found out he has small cell cancer in the bladder. It's traveled to the liver, so if this is correct, and probably is, it's a stage 4 cancer, traveled from the bladder, got in the bloodstream, and spread to the liver. And this letter writer, the email writer said, quote, he was also told he cannot be treated, that chemotherapy would probably end his life. And he goes on to say, the doctors said he should go in hospice. Hospice is terminal care. I mean, you just go to die. And the letter writer wrote, he has jaundice. His organs are shutting down. Do you think there's something that you can do to help? He's 74 years old. Obvious, time is of the essence, he writes. Thank you, and his name and phone number. So I responded actually within minutes of getting that, and I said, this is the work we do in general. And I even told him, I've just had a patient almost identical to this man, his brother that he describes. I had a patient, and I'll tell you a little about this patient. He's a man who lives in Queens. He's a smoker. And 10 years ago, he came to me with lung cancer. And 10 years ago, his surgeons, he went to see a lung surgeon, and that's usually what happens. You go to the hospital, you have a nodule in the lung, you end up seeing the lung surgeon, thoracic surgeon, and pulmonologist, and they told him, you have to have your lung removed, or a big part of your lung removed, and he just didn't want that. And the doctor, the surgeon at this super big hospital told him, hey, you got to have your lung removed, a part of your lung removed. And he didn't give him any options. And he learned from a friend, a radio listener like you, and that's why it's so important, the work you do. You think you might just be listening to learn, but you may be learning to save someone's life. So a radio listener told this man, hey, I heard that Dr. Lederman treats lung cancer with no cutting, no bleeding, no surgery, no loss of the lung. It's outpatient therapy. And basically, he learned from listening to the radio show. And in fact, 10 years ago, we treated this man who was a smoker, sad to say, and we treated his lung cancer. Now, 10 years later, he's cancer-free. And how do I know that? Well, I just saw him. And this man, as I alluded to a minute or two ago, had a second smoking cancer, small cell cancer of the bladder. And his urologist told him, oh, you got to have your bladder cut out and chemotherapy for small cell cancer of the bladder. And this man said, no, I'm going to Dr. Lederman. And the urologist is, again, a doctor who is a surgeon in the urinary system, whether it's the kidneys or the ureters or the bladder or the prostate or testicles, the urinary system. Told him, you got to have the surgery, you got to remove your bladder, you got to have chemotherapy or you'll die. And the man said, no, I trust Dr. Lederman. I went to him 10 years ago. I'm cancer-free. I'm going to try it again. And he came to me with a small cell cancer, which is a very aggressive cancer, often smoking-related, but not always, of the bladder. And his bladder was filled with cancer. And his doctor said, don't go to Dr. Lederman, blah, blah, blah, blah, blah, blah, blah, blah. All those nasty words which we've heard before. And we hear so often of doctors who are in like competition. You'd think the doctor would be fighting for the patient's benefit. Instead, the doctor's in competition. He's afraid the patient's going to walk away. Well, he said all the nasty things. And I truly believe that when doctors say all these nasty things about Dr. Lederman, me, it makes people more eager to come here. And this man came here. And indeed, he had a small cell cancer. And his bladder was filled with cancer. And it already had traveled. It traveled to the other lung. Different lung than what we treated. We treated the right lung, and now it's in the left lung, and it was biopsy proven. It was small cell cancer, stage 4, because once the cancer travels in the bloodstream, it's stage 4. So we treated his bladder, and then this doctor, the urologist, at one of the super big hospitals who said all the nasty things about me, we finished up the treatment to the bladder, and this man went back to him. And the urologist said, well, let me look and see what Dr. Lederman did, blah, blah, blah, blah, blah, blah, blah. And he looked inside and he said, oh my God, all the cancer is gone. All the cancer is gone. And he did biopsies to prove all the cancer in the bladder is gone. Everything that we treated, the cancer was gone. And he never apologized and said, oh, what I said about Dr. Lederman is wrong. He never said that. But the patient understood very well. Everything he said about Dr. Lederman was wrong. And in fact, he's now cancer-free in the lung that we treated 10 years ago. In the bladder, the urologist wanted to cut out the bladder. The cancer was treated with us. No cutting, no bleeding, no chemo. All outpatient therapy. He came in, had his treatment, went home, lived his life. No side effects. Cancer's gone. And then we treated the cancer in the other lung where it had traveled. And now that's gone too. And this is the work we do here at Radio Surgery New York. So when this brother called this morning, and he just called a few minutes ago and asked me if we can treat small cell cancer. And elsewhere they told him he had stage 4 cancer. He's going to die. He has to go on hospice. He asked if they could do something to help him. And I said, this is exactly the work we often do. And obviously we need to see the patient and the documents, and we can't promise anything over the phone or the radio. But we have a lot of experience having treated 40,000 patients over 4 decades. This is the work that we do every day at 1384 Broadway. So for this man, I invited him in. He said time is of the essence. I responded to his email within minutes. I invited him in. He can come in as soon as tomorrow morning. He can be here at 8 in the morning. We're here for his brother with the small cell cancer in the bladder, who's told he has to go on hospice because chemo will kill him. And we hear that kind of story all the time. So my name's Dr. Lederman, first in America with body radio surgery, first in the Western Hemisphere with body radio surgery, first in New York with brain radio surgery for brain tumors, cancers of the brain or benign tumors, or even like I spoke about earlier, low-dose radiation for arthritis, arthritis of the knees, hips, hands, elbows, shoulders, feet, with 30 million Americans annually having arthritis pain. And sad to say, so many having radical surgery where they cut out your knee and throw it in a garbage can and give you a new knee. And I've seen the notes from doctors. I've seen the notes where they had warned the patients, hey, it can take a year to convalesce. You have to go through physical therapy and get ready and build up your muscles and do this and do that. With us, no. 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
2: We are back. I want to tell you a story about a woman I just saw a couple of days ago. I saw him twice, actually. This is a woman, 64 years old, born in New York City. She's married. And a couple of years ago, she had a right breast cancer. She had stage 4 cancer when she came to the doctor. She didn't come here. She went elsewhere. She had cancer in the lung and the spine. And she had a lung biopsy. And she was treated at one of the super-duper biggest places in town. And she had chemo for a year, and she got very sick. She said she had stage 4 toxicity with neuropathy. Neuropathy is pain in the hands and feet from chemo, and lots of people who get chemo get pain in the hands and numbness in the hands and often can't even walk because their feet are so painful. And then she had that terrible pain from the chemo, and then they gave her a month off and started more chemo. And she's had more chemo for 3.5 years, more chemo. And she had a new scan in the last week, and she has new masses in the lung and the liver. Obviously, the chemo's not working, and she has massive swelling of the breast. The breast is bleeding, and it's painful and swelling, and doctors told her they're not going to give any more radiation to the breast area. The dose they gave was not obviously adequate. The cancer came back, so it was not adequate. And now they want to treat just a small piece of skin around the armpit area and leave all the cancer in the breast. The breast looks like it's 6 pounds of hamburger. The skin is gone. The cancer is bubbling through. It looks like Mount Vesuvius with cancer bubbling through the entire breast. And if you can imagine, one breast is like a B cup, and one breast, that's a normal breast, and then the other breast is like a triple E cup, but it's all cancer. And she's had 3.5 years of chemo. It didn't work. And remember, chemo on average is $200,000 a year. So she's had more than $500,000 of chemo. And people can say, well, I didn't pay for it. But in fact, that's what we're all paying for, you and me and your neighbor and everyone else, because it comes out of your salary, comes out of your taxes, comes out of your life. And you could be spending your money for other things than for useless chemotherapy. And doctors at this super-duper place knew that the chemo wasn't working. They actually know it well in advance. But they gave her 3.5 years of chemo, which on average would be about actually $700,000. It's about $200,000 a year. So she has this massive swelling. And I told her that we may be able to treat her. We need to get the radiation records. And I told her that treating that little piece of skin under the armpit is totally useless because she's got the whole breast bubbling over, swelling over like an erupting volcano, and they want to treat a small piece of skin under the armpit. No, it doesn't make sense. And I told her it doesn't make sense. So what's the first thing she does? She goes back to the other place and she says, Dr. Lederman disagrees with everything you're doing. Dr. Lederman thinks you're wrong. And they say, okay, we'll do what Dr. Lederman said. Well, when you have a patient telling their doctor how to treat them, you know that you've got the wrong doctor. Because the doctor's only treating her because they're afraid that she's going to come to a doctor who has more experience, having treated 40,000 patients. So they're going to give a treatment to keep her from coming to Dr. Lederman, who may well be able to help her, when their treatment, 4 years of radiation to the breast, dose was not adequate, chemotherapy never worked, was toxic, not adequate. They're afraid she's going to walk away. So all of a sudden they change their tune and say, oh, we'll do what Dr. Lederman does. Although 2 minutes before, they told her, oh, we can't do that. We wouldn't do that. We don't have no knowledge of that. We have no experience about that. Would you trust a doctor who just changes his tune because he's afraid the patient's going to walk away? Would you trust a doctor who hasn't any ideas? Would you trust a doctor that's given chemo for 3.5 years, hasn't worked? Would you trust a doctor that gave radiation, it didn't work? It just doesn't make sense. And then they're going to give her, oh, we'll try to copy Dr. Lederman. Well, they can't copy Dr. Lederman because Dr. Lederman, number one, didn't tell him what he's going to do. Dr. Lederman does things differently. Dr. Lederman thinks differently, just like this woman. She'd been elsewhere, super-duper general, for 3.5 years. The chemo didn't work. The radiation didn't work. Now they want to treat a little piece of skin under the axilla, which is going to have absolutely no consequence on this cancer. It's bubbling throughout the breast. The breast is swollen up, immense, filled with cancer cells. So there's lots of reasons, even if you're going to Super Duper General and you think Super Duper General is so fantastic, you may want to come to Radio Surgery New York and get some new ideas, hopefully better ideas, and hopefully better results. This woman, 3.5 years of chemotherapy, $700,000 of chemo, probably another $50,000 of other things, including testing, radiation, and so on. You want to know why your health insurance premiums are so high and why health costs are so high? Because of useless treatment. Useless treatment and high prices, and high prices of treatments that don't work. So sad. My name is Dr. Lederman, having treated 40,000 patients over 40 years, huge experience, first in America with body radiosurgery, first in New York with brain radiosurgery, and now low-dose radiation for arthritis, plantar fasciitis, here for you. And we'll talk about a man I treated 10 years ago. He had a cancer in the cheek. This man, he comes religiously twice a year. We treat a cancer in his cheek, right where the cheek and the nose and the lip, the nasal labial fold, and the, it was called the ala of the nose, all met. He had a big cancer on the cheek, and dermatologist wanted to cut out part of his lip and his nose and his cheek. It was called Mohs surgery, M-O-H-S, and he just did not want to be deformed. And 10 years ago, we treated him with non-invasive treatment, radiosurgery to the area, with just a few doses, and he's now cancer-free. And we checked on him, like we talked about a few minutes ago. We check on our patients, and we saw this PSA went from 4 to 8. His PSA doubled in just 6 months. So he'd had been checked before when his PSA was 4. There was no cancer, and now the PSA is doubled on its own, without any intervention, on its own. And of course, we repeated the PSA just to make sure it wasn't laboratory error. But PSA velocity is a warning sign. When PSA goes up suddenly, it's a warning sign that there may be cancer there that's becoming aggressive. And we arranged for a repeat PSA. In fact, we did it in our office. And we're getting an MRI of the prostate to visualize the prostate. And then we'll talk to him about other things, possibly even a little biopsy, a small needle in the prostate, to diagnose why his PSA doubled. Remember, this is a man that we treated 10 years ago for skin cancer, and he's so happy and he's so trusting because he saw our good results. Now with the PSA doubled, and it's a warning sign to everyone, to every man with who doesn't know what their PSA is doing. Here's a man 6 months ago, his PSA was 4, now it's 8. Have you been checked lately? Or for a woman with breast cancer, have you been checked? Mammograms, colonoscopy, pap smears. And this is work we do. We try to do work to try to prevent disease or find disease early on when it's most treatable and most curable. So for this man, two issues. Skin cancer in remission 10 years later. Didn't want deforming surgery on his nose, his cheek, his lip, his nasal labial fold. Treated with low dose, treated with radiation, non-invasively. And now with a PSA that's jumped. And it's a reminder to every man, you should get checked on a regular basis. And if you don't know what you have, for men or women, give us a call at 212-CHOICES. We accept most insurances, Medicare, Medicaid. My name is Dr. Lederman. And I just want to take a minute to introduce myself because so many people give advice and we don't really know who's given the advice. So my name is Dr. Gil Lederman, born in Waterloo, Iowa. Went to public school, university, MD at 25. Like my brother Ted, my wonderful brother Ted Lederman, MD at 25. And like Ariel Lederman, my son, 3 Dr. Ledermans, all MDs at 25. 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You can call us at 212-CHOICES, 212-246-4237. He's loved by his patients, loved by their families, loved by the staff, and loved by his family. So you're lucky to have Dr. Ariel Lederman here for you if you want. Board certified, magna cum laude at one of the biggest universities in America. And I want to tell you about myself just for a minute. Born and raised in Waterloo, as I said, MD at 25, went on to University of Chicago, Michael Reese, trained in internal medicine for 3 years, took care of thousands of patients, board certified in internal medicine, went on to Harvard Medical School, the prestigious Dana-Farber Cancer Institute, treated thousands of patients with cancer, board certified, sit on the staff at Dana-Farber, and then went on to Harvard Medical School, the Joint Center for Radiation Therapy, the illustrious Joint Center for Radiation Therapy, trained in radiation, treated thousands of patients, board 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So you're welcome to come see Dr. Lederman or Dr. Lederman, board certified. We have other doctors as well. Give us a call at 2 and 2 choices. You can come about arthritis. You can come about plantar fasciitis. You can come about cancer if you've been diagnosed. You can come and get checked up, which is so important. So important. Maybe the most important thing we do. And then treatment. We can treat people when they're initially diagnosed or treat people when cancer treatment doesn't work, like the woman with the breast cancer. 3.5 years of chemo and radiation, useless, had no plans. They're going to repeat the same old thing that didn't work before, useless, until she came to Radio Surgery New York. My name is Dr. Lederman, 1384 Broadway, Broadway and 38th Street. And one more thing I want to tell you. We're here till the top of the hour in our schedule every night at midnight. So give us a call if you want. My name is Dr. Lederman. We'll be right back.
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1: We are back. I want to talk about a lady. She was sent here by a doctor. So she has stage 4 cancer. She has a history of breast cancer. Sad to say, she had lumpectomy alone, which most likely does not work. She declined systemic therapy, declined radiation. Now she had a cough, and she had a scan which showing widespread disease in the lung, the center of the lung, which is called the mediastinum, but the center of the chest, really between the right lung and left lung. She had hoarseness. It seemed like she had vocal cord paralysis from the cancer in her mediastinum. She had cancer in the liver, cancer in the spleen. She had a biopsy done at one of the big hospitals, and she came to me for a second opinion. This is a woman who's married. She brought her wife with her. She had no radiation and no hormonal therapy for breast cancer years ago. She's now being seen by a doctor who offered supplements only. She had a chest x-ray, she had a CAT scan, she had a PET scan, she had fluid on the lung, she had a biopsy. The biopsy was just done a day or two ago. We called the hospital to get the records. It was not available. And she came to me for a fresh second opinion. So you can say, hey, what good is it to see Dr. Lederman if she doesn't have the records? Well, I saw her. I met her. We discussed all the options. And I examined her. She'd been examined by her doctors just a day before. She had been in one of the biggest hospitals just 2 days before. And no one examined her thoroughly, it seems, because I examined her and I found that she had swelling in the legs. This was a 60-year-old woman who was otherwise in good health. She is a lecturer at the university in New York. She was with her wife. I examined her. She had asymmetric swelling. Her right leg was more swollen than the left side. And I said, hey, you might have a blood clot in your leg. Let's get emergently a duplex. A duplex is a test to look for swelling in the leg. And people with cancer have much more swelling, much more blood clots. And remember, blood clots can travel through the blood system to the lung and heart and kill the person. So this woman, it was late in the day, and I arranged for her to have a test on her leg done immediately. And guess what? She had seen one of the biggest hospitals in New York. She saw multiple doctors, surgeons, interns, residents, nurses, nurse practitioners, assistants, her attending doctor. She went to see her oncologist. No one checked her leg. No one checked her leg. No one examined her. They all did their job, so to speak. The surgeon opened up her chest and did a biopsy. The residents probably wrote a note. The oncologist talked to her about, I don't know, concoctions, vitamins, which we don't believe in very much. And yet here she came for a serious, like we treat every patient, seriously. We examined her. We found asymmetric swelling in the legs, arranged for a duplex test, which is a painless, easiest test. She had blood clot, and she started on blood thinners immediately, probably to save her life. And this is the work we do every day at 1384 Broadway. She's had care for years. She was diagnosed with this breast cancer 3 years ago, so she's been seeing so-called cancer doctors for years. No one ever examined her until she came to Radio Surgery New York. She had been in the hospitals. They passed on it. Her cancer doctor passed on it. And this is the work we do. And now, with one visit, 1 hour, she's so devoted, she sees the difference between care here with Dr. Lederman, Radio Surgery New York, and all the other doctors she's been exposed to, and she's been exposed to many. She's been seen by surgeons, one that opened up her chest, one who wrote up her history, the nurses, the nurse practitioners, the assistant, the physician assistant, the hospitalist, the chemo doctor. Everyone saw her within days of me seeing her, and yet no one examined her leg. Lucky for her, she came. Lucky for her, we examined her. This is what we do every day. Lucky for her, she listened. She got the test done immediately. She was found to have a blood clot. She's placed on medicine for blood thinning to help prevent death from blood clot. And blood clots are serious business, especially in cancer patients. And this is the work that we do every day at 1384 Broadway, Broadway and 38th Street in the heart of New York City. It's the work we do. It's only one thing that makes us so different than everybody else. My name is Dr. Lederman. I want to talk about a woman who came to us from, well, she's born in Ukraine. She's 48 years old, so a young woman. She's married. She comes with her husband. She speaks only Russian. And she came with breast cancer. She went to one of the super-duper biggest hospitals in New York where they love to do chemo and they love to do surgery. And she had both breasts removed. Both breasts removed. And now she's got very extensive disease in the left breast and in the mediastinum. She has stage 4 cancer. She's married. She has no children. She comes with her husband, speaks only Russian. And she had a right breast cancer and was lymph node positive. She had months of chemotherapy. And then she had bilateral mastectomy. She had both breasts. They convinced her at this super big hospital they should remove the good breast as well as the cancer breast. And as you know, when I came to New York at the super-duper big hospitals, 97% of the women with breast cancer were losing their breasts. Here with Dr. Lederman, the exact opposite. 90% of women were keeping their breasts. It's even more today. So why they removed the good breast? I guess they were able to convince her to remove her good breast. And now she has so reconstruction. All these things cost tens of thousands of dollars. She had bilateral mastectomies, reconstruction, and now she has extensive cancer in the opposite breast. She has nodules throughout the skin. They're positive, biopsy positive. This was in the good breast. So the breast is supposedly cut off for no reason. Now the cancers travel there from the bad breast. So probably the doctors, who knows, maybe they spread it when they did the surgery. So now they're going to give her more and more chemo. She's already had lots of chemo. It's widespread. It's estrogen receptor negative, progesterone receptor negative, and she's suffering. I examined her. The left breast was very, very tender. You could barely touch the breast without her screaming or reacting in pain. And remember, this has not ever been treated. This was the good side. So sometimes doing more surgery makes more trouble, and this woman has lots of trouble. And I've told her, I've explained to her, like every patient, I try to explain the history, what's happened to her so she understands, and the purpose of treating her to try to control this pain and suffering. Elsewhere, I just want to give her more and more chemo, which, as you know, costs on average about $200,000 a year. And chemo for breast cancer doesn't cure anybody. It might slow down the cancer for a few weeks or months. In her, it most likely won't work at all because she's had lots of chemo before. So this woman who had bilateral mastectomy, stage 4 cancer, they convinced her to do this big surgery. If she'd come here, she probably would have both of her own breasts and probably would not have the cancer in this breast where the cancer has traveled to from the cancerous breast. So there's lots of things to do, lots of options. It's lots of reasons why people come here for fresh second opinion. People are motivated when they learn about all the options. The sad thing is the doctors at this super duper big place, they never told her about all the options. They told her that they recommend bilateral mastectomy, and she never pursued it. She's a little bit timid. She's a little bit afraid to ask. And this is the work we do. We explain all the options. Here at Radio Surgery New York, you'll see art on the wall, including the art are the options, all the options. We don't hide any options. We explain all the options, and this is the work we do at Radio Surgery New York. And women with breast cancer, most likely the woman with breast cancer is going to leave here with her both breasts that she came in with. That's what most women want. Most women do not want to lose their breast. This is the work we do. And I want to talk about a woman who came to us Last year, she came with left knee pain. She had been seen by orthopedic surgeons for years. She was told she had to have surgery. She's 65 years old. She has one son. She's had knee pain for years, 10 years. She saw multiple doctors. She had x-rays. She had MRI. She had physical therapy. She had injections. She's getting worse and worse and worse and worse. It limits her motions, limits her activities. The doctor told her that she had bilateral femoral patelloarthritis, which was severe. She had right hip arthritis, severe. He recommended medicines, compression socks. She had severe degeneration in both knees, and he recommended to do hip replacement and knee replacement. She's 224 pounds. 2 years ago, she was 274. So she lost weight on a diet, telling her to lose weight to get better. But the arthritis and the damage was done. Her mother had breast cancer. Her father had prostate cancer. She had been teaching Spanish until recently, a physical exam. She had tenderness in the right knee, left knee. She had severe tenderness and limitations of motion. And we offered all the options. We usually like to get scans of the area. Patients that come here want to get better. They would like to get better without surgery, without knee replacement, without surgery. She's already had medicines, physical therapy, injections. None of it worked. And we know with low-dose radiation for arthritis, the success rate is 80%. So most people get better, and it's a very appealing treatment. We've not seen any side effects because it's such low dose. It's low dose that's effective, low dose that usually helps, and low dose that usually causes no side effects. So we have information to send you if you have arthritis. And remember, 30 million Americans have arthritis. 2 million have plantar fasciitis. And most people are never told by the rheumatologist, never told by their bone doctor, never told by anyone about low-dose radiation for arthritis. And this woman had treatment, and now she is so happy, she wants to treat the next joint. So usually we treat the worst joint first, the worst place first, and that's what we did in her, and she's so happy with the results. She wants us to treat a second joint, and this is the work we do. Again, our work is covered by most insurances, Medicare, Medicaid. We'll send you information if you wish. 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My name is Dr. Lederman. We'll be right back.
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3: We are back. I just want to make a special call out to Hava and Michael, a lovely couple, my daughter and son-in-law with a handsome son named Jordan, who's expecting a baby any minute, driving to make their house, driving to make their family, loving family, loving couple, loving parents, beautiful child, and beautiful, God willing, child to come. So a special call out for Hava and Michael and Jordan. Love you and hope you are A-OK listening to the show. I want to talk about a 40-year-old woman, and a few days ago we spoke about the increased incidence of colon cancer in young people. And colon cancer is becoming one of the most common cancers, most common causes of death in Americans, men and women. So it's something to reckon with. 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So all the cancer screening, you always think it's another day, another person. 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My name is Dr. Lederman. Come in. One reason to get checked up. Make sure you don't have cancer. Make sure if you have cancer, you're found early before it spreads. And even Michael and Hava, I spoke to them. And Michael's really smart. Michael already had his colonoscopy, even though he's a young man. He had his colonoscopy. He had a friend who had colon cancer, and he took action. Very, very, very, very smart man. I want to talk about a patient. This is all precipitated by, number one, information for you, and number two, a patient. And I would talk about a 40-year-old woman born in New York City. She's single. She has one daughter. She comes with her sister and brother and sister-in-law. She was fine until last year. Last year, she had rectal bleeding. She lost her menstruation. She lost weight. She went to the emergency room with weight loss. She was seen by a doctor. She did not tell them she had rectal bleeding. She then went to her primary doctor, and the primary doctor learned about the rectal bleeding, and she had a gastroenterologist, and she went to one of the big, super-pooper big hospitals in New York. She had a CAT scan. She had colonoscopy. She had a mass in the rectum. It was 75% of the circumference of the rectum. She had a CT scan, which showed a mass in the liver. So it was stage 4 cancer. She had a liver biopsy. And saw a surgeon. The surgeon wanted to cut out the rectum and cut out the liver. Well, surgery for a stage 4 cancer, it's already in the bloodstream. And she was just adamant. She did not want her rectum removed. She did not want part of her liver removed. She lost lots of blood. Normal hemoglobin is about 15, 16. Hers was 8. She said she was on iron all her life. She had no pain. So some people think, oh, I don't have pain. I don't have cancer. No. Here's an exact example. She had terrible cancer, stage 4, in a 40-year-old. So don't think if you're young that you're protected by youth. And the bleeding was continuing. Her hearing was okay. Her eating was okay. Her weight was 137. 2 years ago, it was 165. She lost almost 30 pounds. That's why I always say I'm always worried about my cancer patients who lose weight. People say, I'm on a diet. Well, everyone in America is on a diet. She's 5'4". She went from 165 to 137. She never smoked. She never did anything to cause this cancer. Never did anything. She didn't take drugs. She wasn't a smoker or drinker. She had the CAT scan done. It showed this thickening in the rectal wall. It showed lymph nodes around the rectum and then a mass in the liver. And she chose to be treated with us. She did not want to have surgery. She did not want her rectum to be removed. She did not want part of her liver to be removed. That's what they wanted at this big hospitals. And she just does not want that. I examined her whole body, and found the rectal cancer, found the liver involvement, and we staged her up, we got all the records, and we talked to her about all the options. We talked about chemo and surgery and radiation, immunotherapy, and combination therapy, multimodality therapy, even no therapy. And she was just adamant, and her family was adamant that she not have any surgery. And we've treated both the rectal cancer and the liver with radiosurgery. And in both sites, she is in remission. The rectal cancer is in remission. It's shrinking away. The liver cancer we treated going away. And this is the work we do every day at 1384 Broadway. First with radiosurgery in New York. First with radiosurgery in America. First with radiosurgery in the Western Hemisphere. This is the work we do. So young people, the lesson here is get checked up. If you have questions, your doctor doesn't do it for you. Your doctor thinks you're too old or too young. We have patients who come. The doctor won't do tests because they think the patient's too old. And most people who will get refused are very angry about it. They feel like it's age discrimination. And young people, doctor won't do it. They say they're too young. And there's so many cases where the patient with cancer that I see, the doctor doesn't listen to the patient. So it's so important to listen to the patient, examine the patient. This is the work we do here at Radiosurgery New York. I'll speak about a man who's 54 years old. He's an electrician. He's married. He has 9 children. He was born in Guyana. He's a black man, like I talked about. 1 in 6 black men have prostate cancer. 1 in 23 will die of prostate cancer. So it's a serious disease in every man. It's one of the most common diseases in men in America. It's even more common in black men. It's more common in Caribbean origin men. This is a black man from Guyana, just next to the Caribbean. He had a biopsy done 8 years ago. He was found to have a Gleason 8 cancer. He was urinating 4 times a night. He was offered medicines, which he accepted. We offered him stage. He came with low back pain and rib pain. And it's very important when you have cancer. There's 2 questions. What kind of cancer do you have, and where is it? He was a smoker. I advised him, of course, to stop the smoking. He had no cough, no shortness of breath. He was on medicine for his blood pressure and diabetes at only age 54. He worked as an electrician. I examined him. His prostate was enlarged. There were no nodules. He had stage T1C, Gleason 7 cancer. And he came to me 8 years ago. He was treated 8 years ago. And now, 8 years later, his PSA is 0. He's had no treatment, no chemo, no surgery, no hormones, only radiation, a short course of radiation here at Radiosurgery New York, where we've treated 9,000 men for cure of their prostate cancer. This is the work we do every day at Radiosurgery New York. And this man is now in remission 8 years later. He did not want surgery, did not want to lose his sex life, did not want to lose his urinary life, did not want to have a shortened organ. He came here with a high Gleason. Gleason 8 is very serious. Most men who have surgery, robotic or open surgery for Gleason 8, have a relapse of their cancer. He didn't want a relapse if he could avoid it. He wanted to maintain his quality of life. And this is the work that we do every day at 1384 Broadway, Broadway and 38th Street in the heart of New York City. And I talk about a man who came to me years ago. He came to me years ago with a Gleason 6 cancer. He had 10 of 12 cores positive, stage T2. He had a family member. He had two first-degree relatives with cancer of the prostate. His PSA was 5.9. He had planned robotic surgery. They were going to do robotic surgery on him. And then he learned all of a sudden you get better results with Dr. Lederman, and you have a better chance of keeping your sex life and your urinary life. He weighed 164. He had a brother and a father who both had prostate cancer. He's an ambassador for one of the big countries in the Caribbean. And not only is he cancer-free from the prostate, but he now has arthritis. He's a sportsman, a soccer player, has terrible pain in the knee, and he wants low-dose radiation for his arthritis. He's a man that's had benefit from radiosurgery of his prostate, cancer-free years later, and now wants the same benefit from low-dose radiation for arthritis. Thousands of people have been treated over decades with high success rate for arthritis and plantar fasciitis of the knee, the hip, the hands, the elbows, the shoulders, and ankles.
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8: 77 degrees at 6 o'clock. 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
9: What do we want?
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8: Union workers from the Long Island Railroad hitting the sidewalk outside Penn Station in Manhattan this morning. Thousands of LIRR workers on strike, walking off the job after a deal wasn't reached at midnight. 300,000 commuters rely on the LIRR to get to work each day. With no talks scheduled, the MTA says it'll run shuttle buses beginning the first day of the work week this Monday, but only during morning and evening rush hours, 4:30 a.m. to 9 and then 3 p.m. until 7. Buses will run between the Ronkonkoma and Huntington LIRR stations and the Jamaica 179th Street subway stop in Queens. The F train can take commuters into Manhattan from there. Also, there will be shuttle buses from the Bayshore, Hicksville, and Mineola stations, as well as Hempstead Lake State Park. Those buses will head to the Howard Beach JFK Airport subway station, where commuters can pick up the A train into the city. And the strike is impacting the subway series at Citi Field tonight and tomorrow. The Mets have organized shuttle services from several Long Island locations, including Roosevelt Field Shopping Mall, to get to the stadium. Police say an out-of-control driver in Manhattan killed two people and injured three others. Andrew Whitman reports.
11: It happened around 6 p.m. Friday on Amsterdam Avenue between West 109th Street and Cathedral Avenue on the Upper West Side. Police say a 61-year-old man who may have been driving drunk ran into some parked cars, then hit a group of five men. Two of them were killed, three were injured. They're in critical condition. Video shows a group lifting the car off a man who was pinned. The driver has been arrested.
8: President Trump says one of the leaders of ISIS has been killed in Nigeria. Trump says he was killed by U.S. and Nigerian forces. The president called Abu Bilal al-Manuki the most active terrorist in the world and second in command of ISIS. In sports, the Mets host the Yankees in Game 2 of the Subway Series tonight at Citi Field. The Knicks will have to wait one more day to learn who they'll play next. Detroit Pistons, Cleveland Cavaliers, Game 7 tomorrow.
12: Here's your WOR Weather Channel 4. It is going to get flat out hot Tuesday into Wednesday, and then we've got chances for some rain returning as we get into the middle part of the work week. Now, we've got partly cloudy skies, some late sprinkles possible, increasing clouds, lower Hudson Valley, and a slight chance for showers there. We drop back to the low to mid 60s. Sunday, sunny, high low to mid 80s. Sunday night, partly cloudy, overnight low upper 50s to the mid 60s. Monday brings us sunshine, afternoon high in the upper 70s to the mid 80s. I'm meteorologist Jeff Eno.
8: 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I'm Lisa Salvati on 710 WOR.
1: The following is a paid program. WOR's airing of this program constitutes neither an endorsement of the products offered or the ideas expressed.
13: Well, Dr. Arthur Perry, he's one of the top plastic surgeons. He's got offices in Manhattan, New Jersey. You know, and he's been doing a show here on WOR for years and years and years. Very popular show and a great plastic surgeon. Everybody has questions on this subject, so he's the guy to ask. Dr. Arthur Perry.
14: John, the public wants to know.
15: The public doesn't give a damn.
16: And I went to his office, and I said, I said, look at my face. He goes, yeah, look at your face. We're going to do with your face. What can you do with his face? I go like that. I swear to God. I go, look at this. I'm getting old. I said, I want to maybe you could fix it up a little bit.
14: Dr. Oz, are you there?
17: I'm here, Oz, and I want to again applaud you, having worked with you on a book and numerous other activities.
18: You want to talk to Arthur Perry, the best in plastic surgery.
17: Remarkable knowledge, but also your grace at delivering content, which is why it's been a blessing to have you on my show so many times.
14: When I was a resident at the University of Chicago, we had a...
15: That means you're smart.
17: As a really, really gifted physician, I want to pay you the highest tribute I can give to a surgeon, which is when people come to you, they don't come for an operation, they come for an opinion. And that's why I trust you with my friends and relatives.
14: I didn't realize we were going to get the Michael Jordan of plastic surgeon. 90210 bows to this guy. And welcome
4: This is board-certified plastic surgeon Dr. Arthur Perry, and you are listening to What's Your Wrinkle right here on WOR. If you're listening to the podcast, it's straight talk about cosmetic surgery because

0: That is what we do here. Tonight, I am broadcasting live from Boston. It is the annual meeting of the Aesthetic Society. It's the group of plastic surgeons that do the cosmetic surgery. You know, plastic surgery is a big field. There's many, many aspects to it, hand surgery and burn surgery and reconstructive surgery. This is the aesthetic surgery meeting that I'm at, learning the new things, and I'll tell you, it's an awful lot of fun. So tonight we are going to be talking to, actually I've got an all-star guest on. I've got Dr. Rod Rorick, and if any of you follow plastic surgery, this is the guy. He is Dr. Rorick. First of all, are you there?
1: I'm here. I'm right here, Arthur.
0: All right. I want to thank you so much. I'm going to introduce you, and don't blush. This is the guy. This is the plastic surgeon's plastic surgeon. He is a professor at Baylor in Texas. He was editor for many, many years of the biggest plastic surgery journal in the world called Plastic and Reconstructive Surgery. He's been president of pretty much every society that we have in plastic surgery. He's taught generations of, you're not that old though, but generations of plastic surgeons, and I am so pleased. You've got over 1,000 publications. I don't know anyone in plastic surgery that's published more. So thank you for taking time on your Saturday evening, Dr. Rorick.
1: My pleasure, Arthur. My pleasure.
0: You know, we were, I saw you at the meeting. I know that you're back in Dallas now, and I'm still at the meeting looking out over the beautiful Boston today. But it's always fun to go to these meetings and see what's new. And you and I have been going to these meetings for a long, long time now, and we've seen things come and we've seen things go, right?
1: Right, all the time. It's a full cycle.
0: It really is. So what do you think right now? Here we are, 2026, Dr. Rorick. What do you think, you know, at this aesthetic surgery meeting, what are the big things coming up in cosmetic surgery?
1: Well, I think, you know, in facial cosmetic surgery, it's really, I think we're kind of back to the future. It's, you know, the invisibly is becoming visible, which is good. In other words, we've gone from the overdone face, the overfilled face, to now we're into what looks natural, what looks good, which sounds very ironic, but it's really where we should have always stayed to the in the first place. So I think we're in a good place, and there are very many different ways of getting there. You know, the deep plane facelift, you know, the preservation facelift, and all of these things I think are good as long as they're done in a safe manner by properly trained board certified plastic surgeons. I think we're on a good road now.
0: Yeah, now it is interesting. At the meeting, I just went to the facelift session, and people are talking again about the deep plane facelift and the SMAS, which is the standard facelift that most plastic surgeons do in the United States. And it's always amazing to me that no one can really show pictures that are not good. Everybody has a technique that works, don't you think?
1: Absolutely. And, you know, everybody shows their best results at meetings. And you know, the deep plane facelift is not new. In fact, it was really popularized by, you know, a plastic surgeon in Dallas, Dr. Hamra, over 30 years ago. Now it's been rejuvenated. So, you know, it's not the technique, it's the technician, it's the surgeon that's doing it, that has the judgment and the skill that can deliver the result. And the key element, as you mentioned, is that people are showing good results, but when you look at results that are over a year old, long-term results, the results from both techniques are more similar than different. So it's really about judgment, the customizing the aging, the procedure to the aging of the patient. That's far more important than the technique. Social media has totally muddied those waters so that the consumer is confused. And unfortunately, so are so many plastic surgeons confused today.
0: That's right. I'm speaking with Dr. Rod Rorick. He is a Dallas plastic surgeon, but has an international, maybe interplanetary reputation, Dr. Rorick. I mean, this is the guy you want to talk to if you want the straight talk about cosmetic surgery, and someone we've been looking up to for years and years. So, you know, one of the things at the meeting that did bother me, a lot of people were presenting facelifts in very young patients, in 40-year-olds. And not that that it's so bad to do that procedure on those people, but what happens to those people when they're 50 or 55 and they need a second, or 65 and need a third, and they've had these very invasive, maybe a deep plane facelift, or how about one of those procedures, Dr. Ulrich, where they're doing mid-face facelifts through the forehead, which involves an awful lot of surgery and sutures and cables and things like that. What do you think of that? What are they going to face in years to come?
1: Well, that's an excellent question, Arthur. I think that people are doing facelifts in younger patients. And I think the short answer is we don't really know, but we do know that revision facelifts, you know, and usually the average facelift would last 8 to 10 years. And redoing a facelift is usually a little more challenging because the anatomy is a little more distorted and there's more scar tissue. So now you're seeing a patient in their 30s and 40s having a facelift that, again, is going to probably need to have one in their 50s and again, probably in their 60s, 70s. And so we're just layering on another set of facial surgery. So I think we should be very cautious on who we select to do what surgery on. I think that on one hand, it's very good if a patient has early signs of jowling that they should consider some type of facial rejuvenation, including a facelift, rather than pushing fillers in to cover the jowls, which has given us the infamous pillow face look. So you know, I think that at least if you have a patient that's got early aging, yes, you could consider doing a facelift. But there are some aggressive techniques out there that we don't know what they're going to look like in 5, 10 years. And honestly, I'd like to see results consistently, what they look like in 1 or 2 years. Because like you, I go to meeting after meeting, and I rarely see patients that are more than 3 to 6 months post-op. And I see those in follow-up many times. And once they're a year or two out, they don't look hardly any different than what I would call a standard SMAS, extended SMAS facelift. So the key is know before you go, be safe, have good outcomes, and know and go to a plastic surgeon, a board-certified plastic surgeon, or a facial plastic surgeon that really understands facial aging and that is safe and that can deliver excellent outcomes. That's so important because, remember, trends and fads come and go, but your face, you only have one face and you can't take it back. So make sure you go to someone that really understands how to correct the aging face properly and make you look good. Because remember, we're in the face protection, not the witness protection program. You need to have patients look good, okay? Not strange or different.
0: And you know, so next week, Dr. Ulrich, is a very very dangerous time in the plastic surgery world because it's right after the plastic surgery meeting, right? And we've all learned, we've seen these new techniques, and we try them. So, you know, my chief, Dr. Krizik, used to say, and maybe you said this too, you know, this is a time to be very careful if you're a patient. Just like if you're going to the hospital on July 1st with the new interns, that's a tough time also. So it's interesting what we learn at the meetings.
1: Yep, that's very, very true. And you know, just be safe and do things that work in your hands and don't do crazy stuff.
0: Yeah, and so now at this meeting, did you see anything that stood out as maybe a little scary or maybe something that you're worried that people are going to do that we saw at the meeting, whether it's a surgical procedure or one of the hundreds and hundreds of new devices and skin creams and drugs and all these things? Anything stand out this year?
1: Well, there's a lot of things. You know, in surgery, the newest things are obviously rib contouring and rib reshaping for to narrow the waist, and then of course a resurgence of removing the submandibular gland to give you a better jawline. And these techniques, you know, they are very specialized and in the hands of people that are properly trained work well, but you have to learn them because each of those techniques, you know, the rib resection or the rib fracturing or the submandibular gland, in the hands of someone who's very, very skilled, works well. But if you're just seeing it and then doing it, you could be headed for some potential aerial problems. So you got to know before you go. And it's like you said, after a meeting, you know, you have to really be careful about, you know, what you go home and do because there can be some problems. So, and then in the non-surgical area, there's all kinds of newer lasers and non-invasive techniques and technology. None of them come to the level of a facelift, but we're getting there. You know, we're having more skin tightening procedures, new and more advanced lasers that actually have much faster recovery. And then we're in the advent of the regenerative fillers and the regenerative technology, you know, the platelet-derived growth factor and the use of more autologous fat or even, you know, adipose-type fat that's cadaver-driven. These are all things that are on the horizon, but, you know, I think we need to let science catch up with them before they go out and being used to all the masses. So we have to be careful. And you know, you've got to make sure that it's science-based, not social media-based, if you're going to put it into your practice.
0: You know, at such an important point, one that I've been talking about for years and years on this show, that ours is really the only field that's driven so much by patients and social media and trends. You know, I always say for a new procedure in cardiac surgery to be accepted and to be used, well, you know, there have to be five or six studies that have been published in peer-reviewed journals. There has to be an NIH consensus panel. It goes through so much. I mean, that's how the non-invasive or, you know, the TAVR valves, it took years and years to get them on the market. But not with us. We figure a procedure out, and we go and do it Thursday.
1: I know.
0: Which is good and bad. It's what brings you and I to plastic surgery. The creativity of the field is unsurpassed. That's what drew so many people like you and like me into this field. We can actually, I mean, how many times have you had to think out a procedure because there's nothing in the literature, right? Isn't that wonderful? But it's a double-edged sword, isn't it?
1: It really is, you know, whether it's in facial cosmetic surgery, body contouring, and even in rhinoplasty, you know, because they're always, you know, you always want to do things that are more innovative and better and give you better outcomes. But, you know, you've got to be careful because in that era, you got to make sure you stay safe and do no harm because that's why, you know, we're physicians first before we're plastic surgeons.
0: Absolutely. Well, listen, I want to thank you so much for taking time on your Saturday evening, Dr. Rod Rohrwardt. Now you're a Dallas plastic surgeon, but you see people all over the country. This is a not just a radio show in the New York area, but it's streamed live around the world. It's podcasted, so there may well be people that want Dr. Rod Rohrwardt as their plastic surgeon. So how do people get in touch with you?
1: Well, they can call my office at 214-821-9114, or they can look at my website, drrodrohrwardt.com, and also I'm on social media at rod.rohrwardt, and I have a YouTube channel called Rohrwardt Knows 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just like you, Arthur.
0: Yep. 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I listen to it. It's Rohrwardt. That's Rohrich knows with a Knose. That's the podcast. 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
1: Absolutely.
0: Okay. All right. Yeah, thank you so much. I really do appreciate your coming on the air and speaking to people that are very interested, very motivated in cosmetic surgery. There's no bigger and more important plastic surgery. I say that with great respect and humility. Dr. Rod Rohrwardt, thank you so much.
1: Thank you so much, Arthur. It's a pleasure. Enjoy the rest of your time in Boston. You bet.
0: Thank you. All right. So we're I'm Dr. Arthur Perry. That was Dr. Rod Rohrwardt. This is WOR in New York, and you're listening to What's Your Wrinkle and Straight Talk About Cosmetic Surgery. 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
4: You're listening to What's Your Wrinkle with Dr. Arthur Perry. What's your wrinkle?
0: And we are back. I'm board-certified plastic surgeon Dr. Arthur Perry, host of What's Your Wrinkle for a long time, 21 years. And I want to thank Dr. Roerich. Those of you who follow plastic surgery, I mean, this is the guy. I mean, he was editor of the biggest plastic surgery journal for decades. And I'll tell you, when, you know, I've got about 27 or something scientific publications to my name. Actually, I'm writing one with him now. He's got 1,000. I mean, there is no one that has published more and taught more than him. So it's a real honor to have him in. So at this meeting, you know, I love going around and I go to the educational sessions, and I love going to the what they call the marketplace, where hundreds of vendors, people who've got the new lasers and the new products and all sorts of things, and that's where we buy all the things, the many $100,000 lasers. You have to, you know, put them side by side. This is the only place where we can do that at our national meeting. And so today, you know, I was looking at Canfield's new device. Canfield is, I've been using their products for a long time. You ever heard of mirror image? That's where we take pictures of you and alter the images, and I can kind of show you what you look like after surgery. And I've been using their two-dimensional system for a long time, and for the last few years, their 3D camera. So we can take a picture of you. Those of you who have come to my office, you know that I take your picture and we can kind of spin it around, and if we make a change, let's say in your nose from the side, the software will change it also from the front. So now Canfield, they're the leaders in this technology, and they're in New Jersey. They've got this new device. I really want this. It's a combination device. It does 3D pictures, and we can do simulations, as well as a Visia skin analysis. They were two separate machines. So this one will tell you, you know, how many wrinkles you have. It'll count your brown spots and red spots and things like that. And the utility of that is when when we do a procedure on you, or just put you on my skincare program, or do some fillers or something like that, we can follow you with this machine, and it will assess your age. This is pretty cool. So I have to tell you that my age was assessed at 8 years younger than my real age, and the machine will do that. It's pretty cool. If you go on my drperrys.com website, I've got one of these where I did a patient who was on my skincare program for 3 months, and we showed a rejuvenation, a true rejuvenation, according to the computer. And it's pretty cool. So this is new technology by Canfield, and it's one of the many things that's at the meeting that I really enjoyed. There were things also that I questioned. You know, you walk around and you see, all right, how about this red light therapy to grow hair? You know, these $800 or $900 devices, what do you think of those? You know, a lot of people are spending money on it. There's a couple publications. They're weak publications, in my opinion, but wouldn't it be great to be able to put this hat on at night and just wear it for a half hour or so and grow hair? I don't know. Well, that's to be determined, as they say. And then there's all these other things. But one of the nice things are the advances in procedures. So I do a lot of breast augmentations. And, you know, they've gone back and forth. The first breast augmentation was done in 1962. And the implants have gone through many, many changes. And you might remember about 20 years ago, the implants were taken off the market after a Connie Chung show said, well, you know, I think she said they are dangerous. And it turned out they were not dangerous. And in fact, all the things that Connie Chung said were proven not to be true. And so the FDA, in a rare move, put the implants back on the market. They're back on the market. But the implants have gone through changes. And they're different types of silicone now. So if a breast implant ruptures, if it leaked in the old days, the gel would run all over. It was a real task to get those implants out. And now we have what's called a gummy bear, or a cohesive gel implant. And they have now a new version of that, which we saw at the meeting. And we also now, we've gone from placing the implants in front of the muscle, which is the way it was done from 1962 to about 2000. And then there was a very important paper that defined the dual plane, which is a procedure that I have done now for 20 or so years. It's partly in front of the muscle and partly behind the muscle. It's got advantages of both, and it gets very technical. But now there's an even newer procedure, which, you know what? You know what I told you, it's next week is the dangerous week, as everybody goes and does this subfascial operation. It's partly in front of the muscle and partly behind, but it gets very, very technical. So there were presentations at this meeting about this new type of breast augmentation, which everybody is going to be chomping at the bit to do. Well, you know, I love those things, and I also love to read these new procedures out of Korea. There's new ones each week. Have you read this one where it's the elf ear procedure out of Korea for just $70? Okay, it's really getting crazy. They're injecting filler into the ears to make them look like elf ears. Elf ears. Why would anyone want this? Apparently, in Korea, this is a big thing now, and people who have wider faces are now making their ears, they're injecting filler into the ears to make them stand out more and look more like an elf. Now, kind of the opposite occurs in the United States, where we do otoplasties to set back the ears and make them look less prominent. But, you know, it goes back and forth. You have to take it all with a grain of salt. All right, I'm board-certified plastic surgeon Dr. Arthur Perry. Very, very quick show today. I want to thank Dr. Rod Rowerk once again for coming on the show. If you're interested in me and what I do, my website is perryplasticsurgery.com. I've got offices on Park Avenue and 85th Street in New York. I'm with Well by Messer on 60th Street in New York and in Somerset, New Jersey also. If you're interested in the products, which we did not even mention except for the commercials on this show, well, today we've still got our special going. going, where you buy two bottles of Daytime and you get one free on Amazon.com. That's the only place you're going to be able to get that discount. 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I want to thank Noah for great engineering, kind of really working this one from three different cities, New York, Dallas, and Boston. Great job, Noah. As usual, we'll see everybody next week at 6 o'clock. Save your phone calls up. We didn't get to any this week. 800-321-0710. Write it down. Call me 6 o'clock next week. Thanks so much for great engineering. We'll see everybody next week. Bye-bye now.
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9: Hello and welcome to another edition of Discoveries in Health. I'm your host, Chris McKay, and I'm really glad you're with me today because today we're going to be talking about an issue that affects each and every one of us, and that's stress. And believe it or not, whether it's job stress, financial stress, family stress, or even the little things that we're told not to stress about, any form of stress takes a serious physical toll on your body. But don't worry, because there is something you can do about your stress. And joining me today on the phone is Dr. Michael Pincus. And Dr. Pincus is going to talk about stress and give us some great information on things that we can do to reduce or even eliminate the negative effects that daily stress has on our bodies. For those of you that may not know Dr. Pincus, he is a nationally recognized authority on natural and alternative health. He's worked with top Hollywood celebrities, professional and Olympic athletes, and he continues to be involved in the latest research into today's top health concerns. And Dr. Pincus, thanks so much for being with us today.
10: Thanks, Chris. Great to be with you.
9: So let's get right into this whole stress issue. You know, stress is such a normal part of our daily routine these days, but why should we all be concerned about it? And more specifically, what's going on in our bodies? And what are the warning signs that we should be looking for?
10: Well, you know, there's two ways to look at stress. One is what we call mental stress.
9: Uh-huh.
10: And the other is how stress affects your body. As a doctor, I'm more interested in how it affects your body.
9: Sure.
10: So the way stress affects the body is this. When a person's under stress, the body transposes the stress into tension.
9: Okay.
10: And your muscles end up contracting. And everyone feels that in their upper back and neck. You feel the tightness.
9: Right.
10: As a doctor, I'm more concerned about the muscles that you don't feel, such as the muscles in the arteries.
9: Oh, okay.
10: That tighten up. And the muscles, the heart is a giant muscle.
9: Oh, right.
10: And the muscles in and around your digestive tract.
9: Mm-hmm. Mm-hmm.
10: Because these are the things that are resulting in heart disease, digestive difficulties. And I want to talk a little bit in your show today about nutrition, because there are two nutrients that completely handle the body in terms of stress.
9: Okay.
10: Now, according to the research that I've been involved with, it's as simple as calcium and magnesium.
9: Calcium and magnesium.
10: Right.
9: Okay.
10: When you're deficient in calcium and magnesium, a lot of things can happen. Calcium, magnesium, for example, is needed in order to go to sleep at night. And how many people do you know, they just don't sleep well? You wake up tired, your body hurts more. Pretty soon it starts to wear you down, and pretty soon you get sick and you have a condition. And people are suffering from pain and osteoporosis and fibromyalgia and cramps in their legs and weird illnesses. So there's something wrong with this picture. And it has to do with not how much calcium someone's taking in their diet or how many calcium supplements or how many antacids you chew. It has to do with simple absorption. Is that calcium getting absorbed into your body?
9: With calcium being something to deal with stress, isn't calcium for building bones?
10: Well, yes, okay.
9: Yeah.
10: And it does build your teeth. But you see, 1% of the calcium actually circulates in your blood.
11: So when that 1% starts to drop, it could affect your heart, your brain, your kidneys, your organs, and your body shuts down. It actually dies.
9: Wow.
10: So 1% of the calcium always has to be in your system. And there's two sources of calcium. One is in the diet.
9: Yeah.
10: And two is from the bones themselves.
9: The body will absorb it back from the bones if it needs it?
12: That's right.
13: I see.
12: And what you just discussed right now leads to one of the major causes of a condition that's affecting 25 million Americans right now, which is called osteoporosis.
13: Right.
12: Which is a weakening of the bone.
13: Now, and that's due to the body deriving the calcium from the bones instead of from nutrition.
12: Yep.
13: Okay.
12: And so what we have to do is we have to find a way to put calcium back in the diet. Now, you think that would be really easy.
13: Sure, just drink milk.
12: Just drink milk or, you know, eat a lot of green leafy vegetables and that sort of thing. But first of all, people don't do that.
13: Right.
12: And second of all, the quality of the calcium that comes from our diet has been decreasing in the last 50 years.
13: Really?
12: Yeah, because things like pasteurization, foods are irradiated, the calcium is leached from the soils, and people are taking medications that block it. So the actual calcium is not being absorbed in the body.
13: Okay.
12: And then you see people taking Tums and calcium supplements, you know, they buy at the health food store or drugstore.
13: Right, right.
12: But these calciums don't absorb in the body.
13: That's interesting.
12: For a couple of reasons. One, when you take a let's say an antacid that has the calcium in it, like a Tums, first of all, calcium does not absorb in the body unless it's in an acidic environment. But see, what happens when you take a Tum? Whoa. It's an antacid.
13: Oh, okay.
12: So even if you're getting calcium in the antacid itself, it's not being absorbed.
13: I see, because it has to be in an acid environment for it to be absorbed.
12: Exactly.
13: Okay.
12: Now, we have a product called the CalMax formula. My CalMax formula is natural, and the difference is that it's a powder. And what happens is you put in hot water, and you mix it up, and you drink it down. So it's in a liquid instead of a pill, and it absorbs into your system.
13: Wow. So that solves that problem then.
12: Well, yeah, because when calcium and magnesium are in a liquid state, it absorbs 10 times better than in any other state.
13: Wow. That's great. Matter of fact, yes, I'm reading the can right now. It says a fast-absorbing calcium and magnesium beverage powder.
12: Well, it comes down to absorption. One of the ways to tell if you're not absorbing calcium is take a look at what drugs you're taking. Are you on high blood pressure medication? Do you need something for your kidneys? Are you on pain medications? Do you need sleeping pills? If the calcium and especially the magnesium is being absorbed, you're not going to suffer from all these things. My CalMax formula does absorb incredibly in the body. The thing is that when you take my CalMax formula, but not like, well, will I feel better? I have thousands of people writing me say, Dr. Pincus, I can't believe it. 30 minutes after I took the CalMax, the pain in my wrist went away, or I was able to sleep for the first time in years. I mean, this is really amazing.
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14: 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If you're just joining us, I've got Dr. Michael Pincus on the phone today, and we're talking about something that we're all too familiar with these days, and that's stress. And we're finding out about the damage that everyday stress can do to our bodies, the warning signs that we should be aware of, and what we can do to alleviate and even eliminate the effects of stress. And Dr. Pincus, you were talking earlier about calcium and magnesium and how we need these nutrients in our bodies to fight the effects of stress, and how your CalMax formula can help us in this battle against stress. I'd like to talk for a minute about how the magnesium factors in. I mean, I'm starting to understand about the calcium, but what does magnesium do?
15: Well, we're talking about stress, and we're talking about stress affects the body. And first of all, in order to function at all, your body needs magnesium. It's probably, of all the vitamins I could list, magnesium is probably the most important vitamin on the planet right now.
13: I've not heard a whole lot about magnesium. I mean, why is magnesium so important?
15: There's over 325 biochemical reactions that magnesium is involved with. It's almost like a hormone.
13: Wow.
15: And, for example, with low levels of magnesium, your heart won't beat.
13: Ooh.
15: Very important factor in life.
13: Yeah, right? Yeah, I would say so.
15: Yeah, in fact, let me just read a list of some of the conditions associated with magnesium deficiencies.
13: Okay.
15: You have attention deficit disorder, Alzheimer's, anxiety, asthma, autism, chronic fatigue syndrome, congestive heart disease, constipation, diabetes, fibromyalgia, high blood pressure, insomnia, migraine headaches, multiple sclerosis, muscle cramps, Parkinson's, osteoporosis, and the list just goes on and on and on.
13: And this is associated with a lack of magnesium in the body?
15: Simply a lack of magnesium.
13: Holy cow.
15: So it's nothing to really mess around with. Now what happens is this. You need the magnesium in your body in order for the calcium to be absorbed.
13: Oh, so it's a necessary thing in order to get the first component, which is calcium.
15: That's right. They work in combination with each other. Now, there's many more practical applications of this CalMax formula.
13: Mm-hmm.
15: First of all, like I said, you drink it, so it gets into your system.
13: Okay.
15: And one of the first things we use it for in our clinic is for people who are under a lot of stress and they can't sleep well at night. It works better than anything I've ever seen for people that have trouble sleeping.
13: Really?
15: Because it relaxes your body, and you actually feel the relaxation after you drink a cup of the CalMax formula.
13: Hmm. Interesting.
15: Now, the other thing that it's really, really good for are people who are in pain.
13: Okay.
15: And I have a whole bunch of stories to tell you and case studies of people actually taking the CalMax formula and getting rid of pain. And this is including arthritic type pain, fibromyalgia, which is a form of arthritis, back pain, muscle spasms, migraine headaches. There's a whole category of areas I'd like to discuss with you.
13: Wow, that's fantastic. Some of those things that you've named seem to be age-related or things that we experience as we grow older. Is there a link there?
15: Yeah, there's a vicious circle that I'd like to discuss. What happens is that when a person has a magnesium deficiency, specifically mm-hmm. magnesium, they don't absorb their foods well. And so they go into what we call malabsorption syndrome,
13: okay.
15: which millions and millions of Americans have. And it's not like you feel sick or, you know, this or that. You might be over time just starting to feel more tired and tired and tired.
13: Mm-hmm.
15: And that's just a real gradual over time type of thing. And a lot of people justify that they're getting old and they just need more rest or whatever.
13: Right, that's what I would think.
15: Now what happens is that when you get less absorption, you actually increase the deficiency in your system of magnesium.
13: Wow.
15: And that starts to take the calcium out of the bones. You start getting bone loss. You start getting muscle loss because it also reduces the muscle mass. And pretty soon before you know it, you are feeling old.
13: Yeah.
15: And your body's actually starting to manifest it.
13: Wow. all due to a simple lack of these nutrients.
15: Calcium, magnesium. Now, let me tell you, and it is simple. The problem in being a doctor and a researcher is how do you get this into the system? The formula that we have, the CalMax formula, is so fantastic because it's in a powdered form. You take hot water and you put it in a cup, take a teaspoon of this powder and mix it in,
13: yeah,
15: and you drink this cup down.
13: That's great. Well,
15: the absorption rate is really incredible because it actually goes right into your bloodstream.
14: 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And folks, this book is packed with vital information about why your calcium needs change with age. Calcium's role in cardiovascular health, osteoporosis, diabetes, depression, fatigue. 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
15: And don't forget, Chris, I'm going to give away an extra free bottle of my CalMax formula to the first 100 callers, so it's really important for your listeners to pick up the phone and take advantage of that.
14: Well, thank you for doing that, Dr. Pincus. 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Well, if you're just joining us, I've got Dr. Michael Pincus on the phone today, and he's telling us about stress and how important it is to ensure that you've got the proper nutrients in your system, specifically calcium and magnesium, and how much of an impact that has on our overall health. So I guess one of the things that people should really be aware of is, because this isn't an instant thing that triggers you to say, oh, I'm sick, but you know, instead happens gradually over time, it's very possible that people might not even be aware that there is a deficiency of calcium and magnesium in their body.
15: Well, that's the thing, is that deficiencies are not like, a water main breaking where you have a real noticeable thing. Deficiencies,
13: right,
15: are little drips, little leaks here and there. And so what we have is a cumulative effect where a person starts to go downhill just a little bit at a time.
13: Yeah.
15: To the point where they don't realize how bad they've actually gotten before it's too late.
13: Hmm. Dr. Pincus, you had mentioned insomnia. We talked about that a little bit. What about back pain?
15: Calcium, magnesium is excellent for back pain because the calcium goes into the muscles.
13: Mm-hmm.
15: The magnesium actually helps the transmitters in the nerve. And when you take this CalMax formula, many times it will calm your back pain.
13: Wow.
15: I know a couple years ago, I herniated a disc in my back.
13: Mm-hmm.
15: And I was trying everything, and I took out the CalMax formula. And I drank it, and I couldn't believe the difference. Within about a half hour, I was functional again.
13: Hmm.
15: Now, it wasn't completely gone, but I drank it over a 10-day period,
13: yeah,
15: and it completely alleviated the problem.
13: Now, what about heart disease?
15: Well, heart disease is something you have to watch out for, both dietarily and going down the genetic line.
13: Yeah.
15: And if anyone has any history of heart disease or you've even had bypass surgery, you should be on this CalMax formula. And I can't say that without enough emphasis, because it's something that will completely give you a new lease on life.
13: Isn't that amazing? We had talked about arthritis. What about joint pain?
15: Well, the arthritic joints really respond to this. And I recently gave a can of this to a lady who was suffering from fibromyalgia, where she was having pain in just about every joint in her body.
13: Mm-hmm.
15: It could be in her knee, it could be in her neck, it could be in her elbow. And I gave it to her 1 week, and I saw her the next week, and I swear, Chris, I did not recognize her.
13: Really?
15: Just as a lady that was 64 years old, and the first time I saw her, she looked like she was 84 years old, and the week later, she was bright, she had a beautiful smile, her eyes were gleaming, and I honestly had to ask my wife who this lady was, and sure enough, she was the one who took a week of the formula, the CalMax formula, and she said she got a really good week of sleep for the first time in years.
13: Wow.
15: And that her pain was much better, and she ordered 3 more cans for me.
13: Wow.
15: And she was giving it out to her friends.
13: That's amazing.
15: And when I use this with the professional athletes, I'm a doctor for the U.S. Olympic team, and I had a number of athletes using this before their events so they could sleep well, and they'd wake up and their muscles were in real relaxed shape.
13: Wow. You really wouldn't think that such a small component of your normal diet can make such a profound impact over the way that you feel.
15: Well, see, what's happened, Chris, is that in the last 50 years, the American diet has greatly changed, and the nutrition has greatly changed.
13: Mm-hmm.
15: And add to that the medications. Many people are on blood pressure medications or anti-anxiety drugs or heart medications, and many of these things also block the absorption of calcium magnesium in the system.
13: Wow.
15: So the very drugs that are treating the conditions that your body is experiencing, because it's deficient in calcium magnesium, it's also blocking further absorption.
13: Isn't that something?
15: So it's really a rat race out there.
13: Yeah, it sounds like it's a vicious circle.
15: It sure is, and we're, you know, what are you going to do? So my formula is try the things that are simple first.
13: Yep.
15: You have nothing to lose. This is not going to hurt you, put it that way.
13: Yeah.
15: You have nothing to lose.
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14: 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If you just tuned in, we're talking with Dr. Michael Pincus about stress and the negative effects that everyday stress has on your body, whether it's job stress, financial stress, family stress, any form of stress takes a serious physical toll on your body. And Dr. Pincus, you were talking about how your CalMax formula can help us in this battle against stress. And I guess this is something everyone should be aware of, whether you're 24 or 94.
15: Well, I've used it for many, many years as a younger person, and now as I'm aging as well, I use this, and it definitely helps me sleep better.
14: Mm-hmm.
15: It helps control the stress of the workaday world, and many people will just be amazed how this actually works.
12: Because our formula has a chemical reaction that occurs before you actually ingest it.
14: Mm-hmm.
12: CalMax is pre-dissolved. It doesn't get lodged in your system. And so what happens is that when people drink the CalMax, it's like an infusion into your body. It's like, whoa, it's like decompressing. And so people who are in pain, they take the CalMax, the calcium magnesium gets into the muscles and it starts to relax it.
14: Dr. Pincus, you talked earlier about how stress affects your energy, and I'd like you to elaborate a little bit more on that subject, if you would. I mean, does stress really affect our energy levels?
12: Good question. Because energy is like the biggest thing right now, like people, chronic fatigue syndrome, PMS, and fibromyalgia, it's like wiping people out. And that's the key to low energy, is a lot of it's caused by pain, feeling old, your joints don't move well. This kind of wipes you out. It drains your energy. And then you get tired and you go to sleep. Guess what? You don't sleep. Now, I'm telling you, like, common scenarios due to a lack of calcium and magnesium in your system. When you have the CalMax, and the first thing that happens, you take it 20 minutes before you go to bed,
14: mm-hmm.
12: you get a good night's sleep, and you wake up feeling refreshed, and your energy comes back.
14: Is CalMax safe? I mean, you're telling us how powerful CalMax is, and I'm just wondering if you can ever take too much, or if it's safe to take if you're already on any supplements or medications.
12: CalMax has never, ever been shown to interact poorly with any medication. Okay, it's 100% natural, it's safe. And, you know, our formula doesn't contain sugar, which is in a lot of calcium products, wheat, soy, gluten, lactose, or anything that people are trying to avoid. CalMax doesn't have any of that. But you see, the point is that if you're a person who's a diabetic, you're on high blood pressure, you've had bypass surgery, guess what? 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You are deficient in the calcium and magnesium.
14: Dr. Pincus, unfortunately, we're about out of time. Any parting thoughts? I mean, who can really benefit from this?
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19: That drip, that crack,
20: that project you've been putting off. 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

0: The nation came to a screeching halt at midnight. ABC's Chuck Sievertson reports.
1: What do we want?
2: Metropolitan Transportation Authority management wanted to reduce health care contributions for new LIRR employees to offset pay raises. MTA Chief Jen O'Lieber.
3: That was why we needed a new feature along the lines of the health care costs.
2: Engineers and Trainmen's Union VP Kevin Sexton says that offer was made right before the strike deadline,
4: which was never discussed in bargaining.
2: The MTA putting shuttle buses into service.
0: For fans attending the Mets-Yankee subway series at Citi Field tonight, the Mets provided additional shuttle buses that operate from Roosevelt Field in East Garden City and the Walt Whitman Shops in Huntington Station to Citi Field. That'll also be the case for Game 3 tomorrow afternoon. Meantime, the MTA says it'll run shuttle buses connecting to a subway into Manhattan beginning the first day of the work week, Monday, but only during morning and evening rush hours, 4:30 a.m. to 9 and then 3 p.m. until 7. Buses will run between the Ronkonkoma and Huntington LIRR stations and the Jamaica 179th Street subway stop in Queens. Also, there will be shuttle buses from Bayshore, Hicksville, and Mineola stations, as well as Hempstead Lake State Park. Those buses will head to the Howard Beach JFK Airport subway station. Police say an out-of-control driver in Manhattan killed two people and injured three others. Andrew Whitman reports.
5: It happened around 6 p.m. Friday on Amsterdam Avenue between West 109th Street and Cathedral Avenue on the Upper West Side. Police say a 61-year-old man who may have been driving drunk ran into some parked cars, then hit a group of five men. Two of them were killed, three were injured. They're in critical condition. Video shows a group lifting the car off a man who was pinned. The driver has been arrested.
0: The NYPD says a 15-year-old boy has been charged with attempted murder for his role in a wild gunfight that left a little girl grazed by a bullet. Cops say the boy's name is being withheld because of his age. The shooting happened in broad daylight near Southern Boulevard and Westchester Avenue in the Bronx. The New York Daily News reports the 5-year-old girl's mother says she was holding her daughter's hand when she noticed a group of guys sensed they were about to fight, ran into a store, and then bullets started flying. The girl was grazed behind her ear and is expected to recover. Police are still looking for two other suspects. Sports and weather up next. WOR News Time 7.
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0: In sports, the Mets host the Yankees in Game 2 of the Subway Series tonight at Citi Field. That game just starting. The Knicks will have to wait one more day to learn who they'll play next. Detroit Pistons, Cleveland Cavaliers, Game 7 tomorrow.
10: Here's your WOR Weather Channel forecast, and with the exception of some sprinkles, that's going to be it for the rain until we get into the middle part of the work week. Partly cloudy, again, maybe some of those late sprinkles. We drop back to the low to mid-60s. We will see increasing clouds in the lower

0: Hudson Valley as well. Sunday, sunny, high low to mid-80s. Sunday night, partly cloudy, low upper 50s to mid-60s. Monday, sunny with a high upper 70s to mid-80s. Low to mid-90s on the way Tuesday for that high. I'm meteorologist Jeff Eno.
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4: 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Who is Mark Weber? He's a self-made business executive here to help you find your success. From the New York City projects to the Avenue Montaigne in Paris, his global success story in the luxury world of fashion is inspirational. He's gone from clerk to CEO twice. Mark is classic proof that the American dream is alive and well. Here's your host of Always in Fashion, Mark Weber.

0: Whenever people agree with me, I feel I must be wrong. That's funny. You'll figure it out as we go along. Anyway, that's from Oscar Wilde. I'm not that clever. However, in fact, whenever someone says to me I'm right, I always say, please say that again. I don't hear it enough. I might not always be right, but I'm never wrong. I have to admit, creating original content is not easy. I'm not reporting news. I'm not reporting the weather. I'm not reporting the ball scores. It's not easy. And there are times I find it extremely difficult to decide what to talk about. And this is one of those times. The world is in a cuckoo place, and I'm not sure I want to add to the cuckoo-ness, but I have some things to say in the end. Here we go. Last week, we had the spectacle of the Met Gala. You could argue either way whether fashion world is caught up in the world or the world or its business. Moving forward, respecting people and understanding the fun or weirdness of creativity and the contribution of art to the world makes a difference in our lives. That's one perspective. And I am of the latter point of view, that I think fashion really helps the world. I understand, and I'm a supporter and appreciate that which Anna Wintour and Jeff Bezos delivered to the world, and understand how this industry puts clothes, shoes, and socks on people everywhere. The industry provides jobs, education for children. It gives families a chance to prove their life, not just here, but around the world. So, while the gala was a spectacle, while there are two sides, and half the country would argue that it's ridiculous, the other side would argue a lot of good things are happening. Then, this week in politics is dominating the coverage. President Trump, now in China. Let's take a pregnant pause for a minute. It's not my business. I'm not an expert. I'm just one person with an opinion. In my opinion, there should never be wars. There should not be people dying at this stage of our evolution, 2,000 years into civilization, civilized, and there's still wars. However, I realize that's just the way of humans, that we are flawed, that we have weapons, that we think we know best. Funny thing about arguments, funny thing about this country, we don't know. Democrats think they have all the answers and the Republicans are morons, and yet the Republicans have all the ideas and all the answers. Democrats, some morons we get to choose. I wonder what happened to the ability of all of us to pick from column A or column B. Is it possible that one idea on the other side is right, that they have some good ideas? And I don't think that's the problem. The problem is nobody believes that the other side knows anything. You want to talk current events and politics? Rod Stewart. I love Rod Stewart. Always have. Even when he was strange looking and came out with Maggie May, he was great. And all these years later, watching him sing the classics, the songs that Frank Sinatra sings showed me his versatility and how brilliant he was until speaking this week to the King of England. This week, he called Donald Trump a little rat bag. I have to say, Rod, who the F cares what you think? Rod, Stewart, who gave you the right to criticize the President of the United States to the King of England in front of the world? You're a little rat bag. And what did I do? I wonder, nothing different than you. I just admitted that one part in your life, as you did talk about Trump, you like them. And now he's a rat bag? So who are you? What's worse? Who's worse? Talking badly about the American president because you don't like him? What don't you like? How about on the other side? Tell me something good he's done. Are you one of those that think he's done nothing? That's the problem with all of Hollywood these days. They've turned off half of this country and perhaps half of the world with their views that no one asked for. Well, as I said, it's hard to come up with some subjects, but that one really pissed me off. However, do I want to talk politics in the United States? Let's be honest. Isn't it better to root for the government? I recall when Donald Trump won as the 47th president, there was a moment I believed it was an opportunity to reset the country. People were dancing in the streets, on television, at football games, everywhere. YMCA Trump dance was a celebration for America. I ask you, when was the last time in this country you saw people celebrating? It was a reset on eliminating the ridiculous radical positions taking on the left and move forward as one country. The Democrats spent, I don't know, a week maybe 2 weeks, blaming Kamala Harris, blaming themselves for the process of the nomination, the flawed candidate, the anointed candidate. They were stupid enough to miss and recognize the people wanted change, and they wanted to see a fight for their side. Who would run for president? I believe that Trump was a change agent. I remember they didn't accept responsibility for any of their policies, but we were going to be okay, and the world was happy. You talk about the world. You see wherever Donald Trump goes around the world, they treat him as a great president. What's wrong with this country? And then in 2 weeks, the conversation changed to the midterms. There was no conversation at all about let's get behind this new president and help make him successful. Let's see if he can make the country better. Let's see if any of his policies would move us forward. I'm sure, I was sure, that there must be some things that we could all get behind. But no, immediately they're focused on undermining the new leadership, the new presidency. In many ways, if you think about it, it's treasonous. I get it, we're free. We can say whatever we want. But isn't there an obligation from the people who are elected to government to support the government, help make the government successful, give the guy a chance? No. The focus immediately turned to hate, making sure they were vocal that this new leadership would be dealt with in the midterms. So he's there for a day, 2 weeks, and now we're focusing on beating him 2 years later and doing everything we can to make sure it doesn't work. It's one thing not to root for him, but got to give him a chance not to support the country? Let's just figure out how to eliminate Donald Trump's presidency as quickly as we can. Get the House back. Get the Senate back. Let's be hateful. Yeah, I don't have much to talk about this week, but I can say shame on you and shame on the country for being such a mess. You know, as a sideline, I gave President Obama a chance. I even voted for him once. It was his policies that failed him. And then Biden won. What a mess that was. And just as a thought, I knew 10 business executives, maybe 20 in my tenure, that would have been better presidents than political or presidents that the crew and caliber of the people we field for candidate. These executives are charged with performance. They get things done. They don't make excuses because they can't make excuses. Executives, CEOs, president, you either deliver or you're out. That's what Donald Trump brought to this stage. He brought in, I'm a CEO. I got to make things happen. I'm out of here. The problem is the opposing party would destroy any key executives that stood up to run for office. They don't like him because they're not one of their kind. Look what happened to Musk. Elon Musk, when he tried to help, he's one of the best people in the country. He didn't want any part of politics. He couldn't wait to get out because he couldn't win. And this is why we're left with this bunch. I'm observing life. I'm observing the world around me. I find it difficult to talk about things that are nice. I'm getting caught up in all the obscure stuff and all the hate that's going around. I don't want to talk hate, but it is unhappy. Now, I've been, and I keep a close eye on the price of gas under Biden, when we entered the supplying of the Ukraine war. Gas prices rose from $2 and change to $4, some case $6 on premium. And I wonder, I know the rich people can afford it, but they're annoyed. But how do the non-rich live in these times? And as years went by, I watched from day to day, every time I went for gas, the price slowly went from $4 in my neighborhood to $3 and change for a premium. And then I noticed went to $2.79. Now it's back to $5.19. We all know why. We don't know whether it's right or wrong, but we know why. I've noticed anywhere I eat, anywhere, even McDonald's, fried chicken sandwiches or drink, and maybe on a bad day, French fries, I'm looking at $25. I walk into a bar, have an iced tea or begrudgingly a Coke, and I'm looking at $10 to $15. It's not even alcohol. When did the world get so expensive? What are we going to do about it? My favorite restaurants that I frequent are packed, packed. You don't have a reservation, you're going to wait 40 minutes. I used to go to restaurants that were packed with business people having business lunches or business dinners, and I knew who was paying, the business. These guys could eat or gals could eat anywhere they want. Corporations can do anything for the cost to cover meetings or keep the executives happy. Didn't matter the price. Corporations could or would afford it. I'm not seeing business executives on my tour anymore, here or in the other life. But now I'm a man of the people, just a retiree living on a pension. By the way, who's that expression? In what movie? Tell me, I'm on LinkedIn, just a retiree living on a pension. I spend time in Dumbo, in Soho, Tribeca, West Village, Midtown, Upper East Side, wherever I go. You can't eat dinner in a restaurant for less than $100. I don't care what restaurant. And forget the number when drinks are involved. Now's the key. I'm not seeing executives. Restaurants are filled with young people. How are they affording this? Are they going into debt? Or is it true that young people are swapping luxury items and purchases for luxury experiences? The problem is they're putting it on credit cards and putting themselves in hopeless debtor situation. Not good for them, not good for the country. What else am I trying to talk about when I had no ideas this week sitting down? President Trump is in China. I'm glad he's in China. I am a friend of China. I respect China. I worked in China in the early 80s for an extended period in time, and all I saw were hardworking people trying to recover from the revolution that took place where they closed their walls and their country to the West. But I recognize the power of 1 billion people putting their heads together collectively and doing what they need to do to move forward in this world. If I'm afraid of China, I'm afraid of this system that gets everyone to do the same thing. While I like our democracy or republic, these people seem to be able to get together and agree. They don't get, let me make it clear, they get no credit as a country in this country. You consider what they accomplished in the last 50 years, 25 years, 10 years, amazing, significant leaps forward that the world has never seen before. China deserves to be respected. Talk respect. China wants to be treated as anyone else would who's done so well. They're not second-class citizens, although the country may be second to productivity and success of the United States. They have many accomplishments. They have built an economy that's remarkable. Their ability to deliver a product as an export country is second to none. They have unlimited production, great quality, at fair prices below most of the world. No one can compete, or if they do, it's really tough. And that's the conundrum for us. They're better than everyone else. They may be second, but they won't accept it. They're trying to be first. They're trying to be the best there is to be. And there's nothing wrong with that. We should recognize that they expect that we treat them with respect, not disdain. It's not a moment that goes by in this country that our politicians are not hammering the Chinese. Now, little warning. Donald Trump brought the finest business leaders of America as part of his entourage. President Trump, you brought the best of America. You don't know, however, who developed the automobiles in China or the other businesses for that matter. There are Chinese entrepreneurs that shouldn't be counted out. They're there. They're servicing 1 billion people in the rest of the world. They have some very, very top-level executives. They need to be treated with respect, and everything will go your way. You have brought the best of America. Remember, they have people living there too. I've often talked about bringing the technology of shirt making to China. They embraced us with respect. The reality was we taught them or showed them how to make shirts for export. And often I would say we were the largest shirt maker in the world, with one caveat. Somewhere in China, someone was making shirts for 1 billion people. Don't be arrogant. Don't count them out. While we may have taught them export, they knew how to make shirts. Chinese people, like Chinese people everywhere, have pride. They call it face. We have ego. We have pride. They deserve respect in the same way we demand it. I'm quoted as saying, the only argument I ever want to get into is one that the other guy is in an indefensible position. And China is in an indefensible position when it comes to trade. If we're buying $500 billion worth of product a year from China, they should buy an equal amount from us. They can afford it. If they focus on it that way, let's be fair. I'll buy $500 million from you. You buy $500 million from me. I'll give you a list of things you should be considering buying. I used to say on the show, you want to buy airplanes? Don't buy France airplanes. Don't buy their Airbuses. Buy Boeing, our airplanes. You want to buy computers? Buy American computers. Even if they can make their own, they can make some of it with us here in the United States of America. This can be worked out in terms of global safekeeping in peace. They don't want war. They seem to be friends with everyone. So China, I'm glad the best of the best are there. They're finally doing what I think we should do, saying to you, buy from us. We want to sell you. So what do I think about right now? I think I've covered, I think I'm done. The only problem is I've got an hour to talk to you, speaking of which used to be easy when I had guests. I can focus on interviewing them and hear what they had to say and hear what they were thinking. It used to be easy when Jesse was here all the time. Jesse had a point of view. Jesse was very articulate. My son was always evaluated. He'd be so busy now. He doesn't have time to be with me after all. Now he has his own network television show on News Nation. Every night, Monday through Friday, from 11 to 12, he's hot as a pistol. He's also on Law and Crime Network. He has YouTube shows. He's the man. So here I am. What do I want to talk about? Tell you what, we'll see when I get back from break.
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0: This week, I struggled with what I had to think about and what I wanted to talk about. It ain't easy coming up with original content. After thinking about it, I did come up with some stuff that I think was interesting. But anyway, I hate talking about fashion. I'm not a fashion guy. I'm a business executive that happened to be in the fashion, luxury, and retail business. But at the moment, it's one of the things making me crazy right now, other than the politics of the world and government and what have you. Above all the things, shoes have caught my attention. Shoes! In fact, I did an interview a while back with a designer whose name escapes me, and to him I apologize, but he said something that resonated with me. He said, shoes are the most intimate form of transportation. I never thought about shoes as transportation, nor did you, I'm sure. But this idea of it being intimate speaks to how a person selects their shoes and how important they are to them. I don't know about you, but I'll tell you, what I look at a person's eyes when I meet them, I read them, I understand who they are, whether they're nice, sweet, evil, or whoever. I look at their shoes then, and that's the window to their soul. Soul, shoes, hey, that's pretty cool. Shoes are telling me more about a person than anything else. They definitely represent a person. Absolutely. If you're wearing clogs, if you're wearing sandals, you're wearing high heels, you're wearing penny loafers, it's saying a lot of different things about you. Now, for example, if you're wearing clogs and you're not a doctor, you're a lame, you're an idiot. Men, you're wearing sandals, same thing. You have no taste. I don't know what you're thinking. Wearing penny loafers, you're traditional. Wearing high heels, you're a woman who cares about exuding sex appeal. You're saying that you're into high fashion. I'm sure there's a better way to say it than that, but shoes tell you a lot about a person. The shoes are scuffed, your heels worn down, you're just not on top of your game. You're a little lazy or untidy. I'll say it nicely. Your shoes are polished to a high shine. You see they are taken care of. This is a person that will take care of business. And I can't help it, guys. I see you and I look at your shoes. I'm looking at your socks. And if you don't know how to match or what makes sense, it's a problem. Now, I heard another sentence that I like very much about shoes. Confidence builds from the ground up. In my former life, I would never admit it. Maybe I would, but I'll tell you now. If you interviewed with me, your shoes would matter. Can you imagine a kid comes into an interview with me and his mother asks how it went afterwards? Or a married guy talking to his wife about the interview he just had with me? And they say, it was going great. This guy was the real deal. And right before the interview ended, he asked about my shoes. And that the mother or her wife asked, what do you mean about your shoes? He asked me why I'd wear sneakers with my suit, Mom. The other guy told his wife, I asked what possessed him to wear brown shoes with a navy suit. All I can tell you is they couldn't stutter enough. They didn't know what to say. And of course, I didn't end it. No, I need an answer. Tell me, why you wore brown shoes with a navy suit? What were you thinking? Well, why did you wear sneakers with your suit? Problem, problem, problem. Men. Packaging yourself is as important in the workplace as in wherever you go. If you want to experiment, I tell you, your future is at stake. Experiment at home. I told you shoes are on my mind. I've just been too many places and watched too many different people. You know, Laura Piano, owned by LVMH, sister company of LVMH, I was there. I admired him. If you would go into a Laura Piana store and not be intimidated, because it's intimidating. I don't know if my friends at LVMH realize it's intimidating and they want to weed out the onlookers rather than the buyers. Maybe so. It's intimidating. But their clothing now is drop-dead gorgeous. Some of the menswear is the most beautiful traditional things in cashmere in cashmere or cotton, whatever the case may be, beautiful fabrics, beautiful styles, amazing colors, and amazing uniqueness. I believe the guy that I hired with the managing director retired, and he's running Laura Piana. Once again, he's doing great work, lives in Italy. And I have to mention what's going on. And this has to do with white soles on shoes. We've all saw them. I can tell you, I hate them. I can't stand them. But you know what? I'll take a pregnant pause. Somewhere along the way, as fashion would have it, trends have started. Call it 2 years ago, 3 years, 5 years ago, whatever it was. Men started wearing orange or brown shoes with everything. The colors became so unique that stores were setting up brown shoe departments. And they went from tan to orange to brown to dark brown, or millions of colors. And there were shoe departments being set up. There were so many brown shoes being bought. The problem was, other than a few examples, they didn't match anybody's clothing. You wear a navy blue suit. You don't wear orange shoes. You don't wear brown shoes. You wear black shoes. There's no exception to the rule. Well, I'll come back at you in a second. I would watch guys walking down the streets, and all I would see are orange shoes. And then I'd look up brown, orange shoes with navy suits. The shoes were so bright, so different from what they should be, that it made me sick. If you're a Cary Grant and you're in the south of France wearing an ascot, a sweater, gray flannel slacks, and brown suede shoes, you got it. If you're James Bond, staking out a territory, wearing a short brown tanky jacket, and you're wearing keen chinos with brown shoes, it works. But other than that, they don't go with gray. They don't go with knee. They don't go with black. They don't go with your jeans. They don't go with anything, especially when I consider the tops and the choices you make to crystallize the look. It doesn't work. Men, the problem is they look terrible, and you don't even know you look ridiculous. Now, here's the truth of the matter. I remember talking about this a lot back in the time when brown shoes were really the rage. It slowed down, thank God. And I felt guilty because I'm a business guy, and I know I would have ended up in the same place. Who cares what they look like? Sell the shoes. And there were shoe departments, and I'm talking on the radio, and I feel I'm anti-business and hurting my friends in the shoe business. But I did it, and here I am about to do it again. And I suppose what's going on is there is a rebellion at foot, rebellion against business. Once casual Friday came into play, I could dress any way you want. It's not true. Removal of the jacket and tie in the office is not the removal of competition. You still have to look your best. You can't come into work without shave, your hair ruffled, looking like a myth. There are clients, there are other people. You're competing. Bozos, you're still competing, whatever you wear. If you don't look right, if you look slovenly, if the heels in your shoes are worn down, if they're not polished, you look like an amateur. That's what you look like. Because what has placed brown shoes? Sneakers with suits. Are you kidding me? Well, I may say that. The only thing that looks worse than that, no one looks good with this. This is the equivalent of drinking milk with fried chicken. It just doesn't go. And this brings me, and I would say to you guys who think you're expressing yourself by wearing skirts or dresses to the Academy Awards or the Oscars, that's a fashion trend I'll see on the runway. Forget it. But now let's come back to Laura Piana, because they are the culprit. I've seen the world's best athletes, fit, strong, good-looking, sports commentators wearing this look. They almost look all right because they're handsome, but it's wrong. Doesn't look right ever. They're wearing sneakers with shoes. And you know, I don't care how good-looking, how fit they are, it just doesn't look right. But when you see those older guys, Terry Bradshaw or Mike Tirico at the Olympics, I want to scream. It's terrible. A suit is defined by professionalism and purpose. You need to be convincing, and they can't pull it off. If these great athletes can pull it off, nobody can. Listen, I don't want to see a pilot on an airline wearing shorts. It's bad enough that UPS drivers make deliveries to my house in shorts. And what are they thinking? They're cooler in the short. It's not hot. Baloney. I've said it before, I'll say it again. All these people in the Arab countries wrapped in headgear and robes in the middle of the desert. I've determined that's what keeps them cool in 110 degrees in the desert. Not shorts. Exposing your skin, beating straight on the sun makes you hotter. So UPS, you look like, you know what you look like. Just, I close my eyes when you deliver at my house. I don't want pilots wearing shorts. I see pilots wearing shorts, I'm off the plane before they take off. And I'll tell you what, if I see a pilot wearing white sole Laura Piana's shoes or sneakers, I run off the plane. By the way, who decided pilots should wear short sleeve shirts? I think they look terrible. I get it. You want to dress down. You're cool. You want to show you're a man of style. Then you want to look good. Here's a tip. You want to be dressed up and still look real cool and casual? You want to look sexy and legitimate? Hold that thought. Laura Piana invented these shoes, suede tops and white bottoms. They're the rage. Everyone in the world is wearing them. Again, with suits like the sneakers or with anything. Doesn't look good. I got news for you. Everyone in the world has copied them. You can't go into a shoe department anywhere in the world without seeing tons of them. And now I am feeling guilty again, telling you they look like crap. I don't want to hurt business, but let's be honest. Those shoes were invented by Laura Piana. And you know what for? They're yachts. They have a sole that is contingent with walking on yachts. So they don't scuff them, that they can stay stable. They're not for the street. And every one of you bozos is out there trying to emulate this look. And Laura Piana is so brilliant. They made you crazy. But if you're a Laura Piana customer, go into one of the stores and try and get those shoes. You can't. It's like trying to buy a Rolex. It's trying to buy a stainless steel Rolex, which is impossible. You go into Laura Piana, they won't sell you those shoes. You want to know why? Because all you mutants, all you copycats, all you sheep who are followers have bought them from everyone else, and now they're over-delivered and oversaturated, and Laura Piana doesn't want to lose their chicness. So you just can't walk in. You either have to know someone, be a good buyer, and beg to buy a Laura Piana boat shoe with the white soles. So back to this. If you want to look legitimate, you want to look sexy, you want to look casual, you want to rebel, I'm going to tell you how you do it with style and grace. Wear jeans with your suit jacket or sport coat. Simple. Jeans dress you down, but allow you to be yourself, individualistic, and still look sharp. For my last 30 years working, every Friday, I wore jeans, black suede loafers, black socks, sport coat, shirt, and tie. Today, I see very few people wearing ties. I don't know what the future is, the tie business. It looks bleak to me, but fashion often comes back, and maybe they will. But you can wear your white shirt or your blue shirt with your jeans, your navy blue or black blazer, wear your jeans, black shoes. You're going to look great. It's an amazing look. I don't know who did it first. I think it was Ralph. I'd like to take credit because I've been doing it for so long. But in my heart of hearts and my interest in being honest, it was Ralph who I saw do it. And I've done it 1,000 times. I've looked amazing cool wearing this look. So, guy, do me a favor. Don't be followers. Don't be mutants. Don't look bad. You're not that cool. Burn your Laura Piana lookalikes or save them for your yacht. Now, before I leave this subject, most of you, I've told you the story. I've seen Brad Pitt wearing things that he looks like Brad Pitt. So handsome, so great. I've seen a number of these Hollywood actors wearing these outfits, and I would go home, try one on or buy one for myself. I don't look like them. And I could tell you, you don't look like Jay-Z or Kendrick Lamar, who I pray don't wear these looks, but probably could pull off white shoes with their suits, if anybody can. I believe Tom Brady would look like a fool wearing a sneaker with a suit. So members of the men's footwear industry, I apologize for trying to ruin this business. Your turn to apologize for making men in America look like amateurs. Back in a minute.
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2: 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And I help you by telling you if you wear Izod, you're going to look great. Donna Karan began her career as one of the finest, most successful, powerful women in the fashion industry. She developed a collection aimed at the luxury market for women on the go, women who were powerful in their workplace, women who had lives that extended beyond the workplace. 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

I've become quiet. When I listen to my show on the weekends, when I go back and listen on podcasts, I sound quieter. I do also sound more relaxed unless something riles me up. I'm more measured. I'm more reclusive, that's for sure. I avoid people as much as I can. I'm tired of being disappointed. I'm tired of being overpromised. I'm tired of stupidity. I'm tired of dealing with sheep who only repeat the party line. And yet I'm not tired. I'm just quieter. I always was, but more so now than ever. I do subscribe to less is more. But the other day I had dinner for Mother's Day at a country club and I was minding my own business, sitting with the family or sitting alone. And as life would have it, I was going to say luck would have it, people would come over to talk to me. And I made a huge mistake a number of times. And I made the mistake knowing full well I was making that mistake. And what was it? Guys came over to say hello, to shake my hand, and I sat in my seat. A gentleman, a person of distinction, a person who knows the way of the world. When someone comes to shake your hand and you're sitting, you get up, you look them in the eyes and shake the hand, and I didn't do it. Which to me either signals that I'm not interested or I don't think I have anything to say that's important. Knowing in my own head, yeah, I'm not interested in talking, but I'm also lazy. And I made that mistake sitting there shaking the hand and I thought about it. Got me thinking about listening. Here I am in the country club. It reminded me. I started playing golf, I don't know, 25 years ago. I woke up one day, I was running a golf company, Izod Club. And I just fell in love with the sport by watching people do it. I decided to take up golf and I started to play. And because I was a man of the people and because I was just learning, I went to public courses to learn how to play golf on my own. And when it got to be impossible to get a tee time, a starting time, through a computer system that woke up at 12 midnight, and by the time I got there at 12:05, I couldn't get a tee time, except in the middle of the day, although it's the late of the evening. All the tee times from 8 in the morning till 2 o'clock were taken. Now, if you play golf at 2 o'clock, you're not getting home for dinner time. So I decided to join a country club for that reason alone. And it was hard for me because I'm a quiet guy and I didn't know very many people. So I would call the country clubs myself and I would go on tour with someone from the country club, either the head pro or the manager or whatever, tell them who I was. They would tell me what the cost of the club would be and all the incidentals, and I would listen. And part of the tour invariably ended up either in the lunchroom or the bar for a drink or in the locker room. Locker room was very important to me. I wanted to see a locker room that was spick and span, sharp as could be, clean, the wooded, polished, everything. The carpet's clean. That meant something to me. Some had it, some didn't. The ones that didn't got immediately revoked in my mind. And then I would stand around. I'd get introduced to a few people, or I would listen. While the guy was talking to me, here's this, blah, blah, blah, blah, I'd listen to them talking. And there were clubs that all these people, young people, were talking about money. How smart they were in their career, and how the only thing that rested set on the sun was their income and how important they were in the world. Now, at that time, I can tell you, I could buy and sell them. I had huge success. I still was working. I was coming from Louis Vuitton, Moet Hennessy. I'd been there, done it. And the last thing I ever talked about to anyone was money. I only point it out now because this show is about finding your success. And in this case, any locker room or any bar that I heard guys talking about money, I vetoed from my interest level. I did go to one club that the average age was older than these younger club, but the mood was different. The guys there talked about golf. They talked about families. I knew that if I went to this club, I'd be in the poorest 10%. They're all entrepreneurs. Real estate investors, real estate companies, they're a fair amount of billionaires, all entrepreneurs owning their own businesses, and they were quiet. And you didn't hear it. And that helped me decide that I wanted to join a club that wasn't flashy, that wasn't about money, that wasn't about the car in valet parking. I wanted quiet.
And here I am at the country club listening to it all over again. Country club for Mother's Day was packed, 600 to 700 people, I'd say. The worst case, 500. And it was so nice. All the families, all the people, all the kids, so everyone was there. And I was quiet. And I listened. And I observed. When you're quiet, you learn. I said it before, you can't learn while you're talking. I find that it's one thing to listen. It's another thing to hear. When you're listening to someone talk, you're in a business meeting and they're talking. Ah, I know how to tell it to you. If you ever watch people at a press conference or you've ever been interviewed by yourself, they ask me a question. I'm going to give the rah-rah about my company. Oh, we're the greatest company in the world. We make the best shoes. We make the best shirts. Oh, our media is amazing. We advertise in all the fun. There's only a few things that a reporter will write down that they think is relevant. The rest is chatter. And I've always been very careful to listen for what is viable, not the chatter. I'm also very careful when talking. I learned the lesson the hard way. The only thing you ever want to say is something to anyone, is something you'd be comfortable seeing on the front page of the New York Times. You're talking to someone and you badmouth someone else. Can you imagine if it gets back to the person you badmouthed and they confronted you? What would you say? Oh, I didn't say that. And then they bring them over and sure enough, now you're in a different kind of argument. I've always believed that you don't want to get in an argument with someone who buys ink in the barrel. You have to be very careful what you say to the press. And quiet and silence is better. So for me, I ask that you listen closely. Within this show, as there always are, there are hidden secrets that you can find if you hear me. Not listen, but hear me. You know what else is on my mind? I still can't get over tips. I get to speak about all this time. Tips not having tax. I don't understand why, of all the people in the world, waiters, taxi drivers, et cetera, who are wonderful people, they're entitled to make a living. But why is their salary on us? I go into a restaurant, I order food, I'm paying for it to be delivered to me. I'm not paying someone to be the courier in between the restaurant's kitchen to me. That's what they're getting paid for. I get in a taxi cab, drive me from here to 72nd Street. I want to go to Ralph Lauren. I have to give a tip? Why? I'm paying to be driven to this location. So giving tips in the first place drives me nuts because nobody ever gave me a tip. Here's a tip, Mark. Move to Florida. So giving them this benefit bothers me. Now, I don't wish them ill. I just am disturbed because the tips are crazy. I don't know. What do I know? Baseball. I'm very, very attracted to baseball and the list of things that are going on. Boy, has baseball improved. You know, a few years back, people wrote baseball off. Our national pastime, people are saying, is dying. They won't be around in 10 years. And now it's come back to being national pastime. It's hot as a pistol. Their marketing has been extraordinary. They've made all their players interesting. They made the game interesting. Why am I talking about this? I think from a company's point of view, how do you survive? You always have to make great product. You always have to make it interesting. You always have to let people know what you're doing. One of my favorite quotes in advertising, building a brand without advertising is like kissing a girl in the dark. You know what you're doing, but no one else does. Baseball has been prophetic in the way they promoted the brand, but they've improved the product. There's so many extra added inventions that you have to take notice. There's been armed services today where the hats and the catcher's mask and the gloves and the shirts are camouflage, which I found amazing. Mother's Day, the Yankees catcher was wearing all pink. The bats were all pink. The armbands were all pink. This creates interest. People buy more product. They're excited about it. I love it. Love to have a pink Yankee hat. So all these changing interests. The stadiums have been upgraded. The food has been upgraded. You know what they're doing now? Not just in baseball, but baseball is really exciting. There's something called the challenge. If you watch baseball, there's strikes and balls. You all know that. You have to get a strike to get the guy out.
you have balls. If you get four balls, he goes to first base on easy time. Well, now there's a system to challenge the umpire's calling of balls and strike. Sometimes when you're at home, we're all armchair umpires, and you could literally see when they put up a screen, this box, four-wall box, that's the strike zone. That which is a strike or a ball. It's in the strike zone. It's a strike outside. So if a guy doesn't swing, is it a strike or ball? And you see it, and you know. And now there's a challenge. And in the challenge, they go upstairs to people with all the cameras, and they come back and report on TV whether or not it was a strike or a ball, and they'll overturn the call. And it's amazing to watch. Same thing with all the plays. The manager looks at the play, talks to his teammate, the third baseman coaches, is he safe or is he out? He was safe. They call up, they give a challenge. They're the top room, wherever they're all sitting. They have five different approaches to the play on camera from five different angles, and they see the player was safe and they overcall it. That has made the sport so much more exciting. It's become interesting how they've made this product, baseball, more interesting in general. And I applaud it. And I say the same thing to you out there. You have a product. No matter how well you're doing, no matter how and what was done before, you have a chance to make it more interesting and more exciting. How do you tell your story? How does Rolex get to the point that we go in there begging for watches? How does Laura Piano have a shoe that we go begging for? How is it that so many brands that we have to go in with our fingers crossed that they'll have our size and have what we want? How many times have you gone online and saw products that you just came out and they're short on sizes? A million times. And the point is someone doing something right. And I applaud Major League Baseball for that effort. Without leaving on that one, go Yankees.

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